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10: 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Taking a look first at the visiting Detroit Lakes Lakers, who are coached by Rachel Solom in the fourth year of her tenure, has picked up 54 wins to 47 losses. She picked things up after a state appearance in 2022, led the Lakers in 2023 to a third-place game finish in Class 3A, and her starters for tonight. Serving as libero, the senior number 3, Maddie Bajerke. Number 4, the junior in the middle, is Ainsley Johansson. Number 7, the junior on the outside, Carly Reller. Number 12, the freshman who is having herself an absolutely fantastic 2026 season. That is the freshman setter, Avery Gunderson. Number 15, the senior on the right side, Haley Larson. And number 16, the senior outside hitter, Taylin Anderson, who was my personal pick for the guaranteed player to perform from C&D Granite from the Detroit Lakers. And lastly, in terms of starters, you had Ruth Solberg, number 24, the senior on the middle. For Sartell, taking a look at some of those starters going through reserves for tonight. Starting off is number 5, Sydney Freeler. Number 8, Kate Thompson. Number 9, Lila Miller. Number 11, the freshman Ronnie Peterson. You've also got number 21 in Kaya Schumann. And number 24, Kyrianne Eggerts. Starting off for the Sabres. Also joining them, a senior. She's listed as a defensive specialist. She'll play the libero, Lily Beckstrom, wearing the number 2. She's the senior. So we'll run through that just one more time as I kind of rush through it there. Starters, number 2, senior Lily Beckstrom, the libero. Number 5, junior on the outside, Sydney Freiler. Number 8, junior setter, Kate Thompson. Number 9, senior outside hitter, Lila Miller. Number 11, freshman in the middle, Ronnie Peterson. Number 21, senior, one of the captains on this team, on the outside, Kaya Schumann, who won Central Lakes Conference Performer of the Week the week of September 13th, one of the 2 selections for volleyball. And the junior, number 24, in the middle, Kyrianne Eggert. Leading the Sartell Sabres is Riley Marad. In year 6 of her tenure, she's got 94 wins and just 68 losses. An 8-11 record so far this year. Last season, the Sartell Sabres reached the consolation bracket in state. They lost in the semifinals, but they had a 20-14 record. Their best season in the last few years was 2023, when they were 23-6. Sartell, their last state appearance was in 2025. They're trying to reach back to the heights of the 70s when they were in Class A, made state 3 straight years with a state championship in 1977. First serve is going to come from Bajerke on the attack offensively for Sartell with Sydney Freiler. And after it's put back over, it's going to find Eggert with a kill attempt. And an attack error from the Detroit Lakes Lakers as it was pushed over with just one hand by a Laker. Sartell now on serving, up by 1 in this first set. They're in home blacks with white numbers and light blue trim, hitting from right to left. The Lakers receive the serve well in road whites with black shorts, red numbers, and lettering. Good receive of a set there from Bjerke. And now here comes the other way. It's Schumann. Schumann dug out by Gunderson, a very impressive freshman for the Lakers. And another attack error on Detroit Lakes, that time coming off the hand of Haley Larson. So Sartell up 2-0 here quickly in this first set. Once again, on the serve is Freiler. She has an 86.4% serve percentage. She puts it into the net for one of just a few serving errors. She also has 20 aces so far, second only to Kate Thompson on the Sabres in terms of their best servers. The libero the other way is Carly Reller. Reller listed as an outside hitter, and another attack error on the Lakers as sprawling out for a ball that was going nowhere was Haley Larson, but she certainly tried her best. And now her libero adversary in Lily Bäckström gets that one over. She has a 97.2% serve percentage adding to it, but the Lakers get their first non-error point of the opening set. It's now 3-2 in favor of the Lakers. Looking to serve is the senior setter, Ella Ramsey. Ramsey has 15 aces in 94 serve attempts so far this season. Ramsey able to get that one over. Goes all the way back towards Lila Meyer on the back line. And then just slightly tapped over the net by Freiler to give it back over to the Lakers. Gunderson with a kill attempt. That one too far of that far side boundary. And it'll give the Sabres another point off of an attack error. Avery Gunderson, her kill percentage so far this year, she's probably going to hit 100 tonight. 32.8%. She also has 175 assists. Here she goes again. This time Gunderson back-to-back attack errors, as it was too strong going over the boundary on the far right of your radio dial. Now 5-2 in favor of the Sabres. Taking the serve is going to be Kate Thompson with the most aces on the team at 22. Ball's going to be slammed down. It's played to the middle. Ainsley Johansson, the junior, puts it where no Sabres are. And an emphatic point in this first set for the Lakers. It's now 5-3 Sabres. Taking this next serve is going to be Taylin Anderson. Anderson, who is a CD Granite player guaranteed to perform, able to get that one over after Sartell rallies it back. It's pushed over by the Lakers and too strong from Ainsley Johansson. And we get our first substitution of the game coming in is going to be Caitlin Wang, the senior, on the right side for the Sabres. She's played as a first player off the bench type of role. And a error on the receive of the serve from Sartell is going to give them another point. So that's going to count as an ace for Schumann, who had 14 coming into today. Now she's got 15 in the game sample that we were able to access. A serving error, though, from Schumann gives a point and the serve back to the Lakers. 7-4 Sabres. Pushed over by Johansson. Johansson tried to hug the near side boundary, but it's over the line and out. We get another couple of substitutions here as the senior setter Taylor Draxler Gainsforth comes in. Also looks like Kyrian Eggert steps back into the match. Draxler Gainsforth able to get that one over. Lakers having some trouble. It's bumped over the net by Ramsey. Now they're looking to set up. Eggert with a kill, and Eggert picks it up in kind. Ball rolled right in front of my desk courtside. Couldn't quite get to it. Want to thank the great people over at Sartell. We'll get into that later on in this broadcast as the Lakers trying to get a point back, but another attacking error on Detroit Lakes, and a timeout has been called by head coach Rachel Solom. This timeout brought to you, as always, by St. Cloud Toyota, voted best dealership in central Minnesota. Well, we've got some time here as the Sabres leading 10-4 in this opening set here from Sartell High School. Want to thank the great people at Sartell Activities or Athletics, whatever the preferred term is for the people working here. Leading the way is Bruce Thompson, the activities director. You've also got Amy Henkes and Porter Slitman serving as coordinators and working underneath Bruce Thompson. But that trio of Thompson, Henkes, and Slitman have been incredibly kind to us and accommodating here at KNSI. So a major shout out, just for me personally, to the great people at Sartell Athletics. So we come out of the St. Cloud Toyota timeout. A quick push over the net from the Sabres, and the Lakers get dug out of their kill attempt. That's a great play from Draxler Gainsforth, and she sets up a massive kill from Schumann. And check that. Looks to be Addie Benninghoff for her first kill of the night. Draxler Gainsforth able to get that one over. It's bumped up off the forearms of Lindertson. And a setup here from Sartell for Caitlin Wang on the right side, and Wang buries the kill. A 12-4 lead for the Sabres here in set number one. Sartell, despite being under 500 overall on the season, as a serving error from Draxler Gainsforth is going to give the Lakers a point back. But they're 8-11 so far on the year. However, Sartell at 5-2 in the Central Lakes Conference. They have put themselves in a really good position to try to make a run at a banner, as a kill dug out that came off the hands of Benninghoff for the Sabres. It's bumped over by the Lakers. Now here's a set from Thompson. Thompson looking for Eggert, and Eggert able to keep it inside the lines for a big point. She's got three kills so far on the night. 13-5 lead for the Sartell Sabres here in set number one. Sabres still with both of their timeouts. Lakers already used one of theirs. Getting that one over is Meyer. And Meyer's going to dig out, just a quick little soft attack attempt. And blasting it off the hands of a few Lakers is Caitlin Wang. And Wang picks up another kill. It's now 14-5 Sabres. Remind folks here, Sabres in all black and blue homes, moving or hitting from right to left. Lakers in road white and red, moving from left to right. It'll be another set from Thompson, looking for Wang on the kill. That's just going to be a easy attack. And a big dig from Schumann for the Sabres the other way. With the left hand on the kill is Thompson, and Thompson somehow kept it inside the lines. It's now a 10-point lead in the opening set for the Sabres. Kate Thompson picking up a kill. She hasn't received a Conference Performer of the Week this year, but last year in Thompson's sophomore season, she earned a Performer of the Week nod. As Thompson sets up Eggert, and another kill from the Sabres, who are on fire in set one. Kyrie-Ann Eggert is going to force another timeout from head coach Rachel Solom. It's 16-5 here in the opening set. You're tuned into the KNSI Sports Network, brought to you by Fantastic Sam's. We'll be right back with more.
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10: Coming back to you live from Sartell High School here on the KNSI Sports Network, brought to you by Fantastic Sam. Sharp cuts, slick plays, and no sideline prices. The final time out of the first set used by Coach Solom and the Lakers, which is brought to you by St. Cloud Toyota, voted best dealership in central Minnesota. Lakers able to rally back after a two-handed push attack over the net from the Sabres. And a kill attempted by Wang is dug out nicely. Sabres have it back in their half, though. Set up for Eggert to try to push it into no man's land. Lakers respond in kind. Here's a kill attempt from Larson. That one pushed out with two hands by Schumann. Schumann gets set up for the kill, and Schumann delivers. First set, now a 12-point lead for the Sabres. It's 17-5. as getting it over is Meyer. Lakers looking to set up Larson. Larson dug out by Beckstrom. Sabres will set up Wang. Wang puts the Lakers in some trouble, but it's bumped back over by Lenderston. And Lenderston's bump, a little bit too strong. It goes over the boundary along the far right side. And the Sabres now up 18-5. Here comes another serve from Meyer. And it'll be a service error as it went in between both Haley Larson and Carly Reller along the far left boundary. And checking back into the match is Maddie Bajerke as she comes out to serve. Bajerke able to get that one over. It's Schumann able to dig that one out. Thompson looking to set up Eggert. Eggert is stopped by Larson, who just bumps it back over after a teammate set her up, and we got a net violation, it looks like. Yeah, net violation on Sartell. Players were still rallying like there was no whistle called. But an attack error on Sartell, going to keep it with the Lakers. Sabres still up 18-7. Here comes the serve from Bajerke. Puts it on the top of the net, and it falls in the Lakers' half. So it's going to be 18-7. Or excuse me, 19-7 in favor of the Sabres. Checking back into the match is Sydney Freiler. And she will immediately serve. Freiler able to get that one over. Reller on the dig. Setting up now for a kill from Larson. Larson with too much air under it. And that's going to be a point on the attack error from the Lakers. Back to the Sabres, who now lead 20-7 in this first set. The Lakers have used both of their timeouts in this opening set. Sabres still with two. Able to get it over is Freiler. Another setup this time for just a soft kill attempt over the net from Taylin Anderson. And Anderson picks up a much-needed point for the Lakers, now down by only 12 here in the opening set. Back on the serve is the senior libero, Carly Reller. Reller able to get that one over, dug out by Beckstrom. Sabres looking to set up for Eggert, but she is blocked out in front by a couple of Lakers. It looked like Taylin Anderson's going to get credit for the block. So now just an 11-point deficit in this opening set. Serve dug out by Beckstrom. Sartell, nice cheeky move with the left hand from Schumann, but the Lakers able to pick up on it. And a kill from Anderson off of the left fist of Freiler, who went down on her side to try to save that ball and keep the rally going. But the Lakers now have made it 20-10, still in favor of the Sabres in the opening set. Another serve from Reller. Dug out by Meyer. Able to set up is Thompson. Thompson looking for the kill from Schumann. And it's going to be a attack error on the Sabres. So the Lakers have rattled off some points here. Down by 9 in this first set. A block up in front. And it's kept alive by Beckstrom on a dig off a block out in front. And getting that one over the net is Schumann. Able to keep the attack alive. And she picks up a much-needed positive attacking point for the Sabres. If they want to close out this first set, they're back up by 10. Lakers looking to set up Johansson on the kill. Sabres able to dig it out. Just a bump into a kill attempt from Schumann, but Schumann too strong. Goes way over the far left boundary. And the Lakers have cut the deficit back down to 9. Checking back into the match is the senior Ella Ramsey, who's got 15 aces so far on the season. Ramsey able to get it over as that one was dug out by Freiler. Sprawling out for it are a couple of Lakers, and then finally bumped over by Anderson. And Anderson's bump somehow stays in. You had a couple of Sabres looking at the ball just waiting for it to fall out. and a wacky point for the Lakers, but they will take it. So the Lakers now with 13. On the serve is Ramsey. Ramsey able to get that one over, but it's dug out by Bäckström. Sabres looking for Schumann on the kill. She's blocked up front. And that's going to be a point for Ainsley Johansson, the junior on the middle. So the scoreboard in-house says the Lakers have 13. I thought it was 14. We'll see if anything changes. But for now, Lakers working from an eight-point deficit. Two-handed push over the net from Thompson. And Thompson, despite a valiant effort from Ella Ramsey, gives the Sabres a point back and the serve. So Kate Thompson on the serve. Sartell leading by nine, 3 points away from winning the opening set. Be put over towards Gunderson. Gunderson picks up a point as she puts it off the forearms of a couple of Sabres, and it rolls out of play. Avery Gunderson, once again a freshman, as is 1 kill away, I should say, from 100 kills on the season. And speaking of kills, the Sabres set up Addie Benninghoff along the near side. And Benninghoff with an emphatic kill. Nobody was going to touch that one. So Benninghoff makes it 23-14. Sartell back on serve. As it's Schumann with it. Schumann able to pick up an ace. So now set point belongs to the Sabres. They're up by 10. Schumann picked up her second ace of the game after that receiving error from the Lakers. Set from Thompson. Kill attempted from Wang, but it's dug out by the Lakers. Lakers will look for a kill from Ainsley Johansson. It falls in between a couple of Sabres that used all of their height to try to save that ball. But the first set will be prolonged. Sabres with the opening set point in their favor, but the Lakers now on service as Johansson able to push it past Bäckström. Bäckström got it off of her left forearm, but the ricochet off of it went immediately out of bounds over by me along the near side boundary. 8-point lead for the Sabres. Back on service, Johansson of the Lakers. Dig from Schumann. Set from Thompson. Kill from Ronnie Peterson. The freshman on the middle, Ronnie Peterson, picks up set point for the Sabres. And your Bradshaw and Bryan scoreboard at the end of the first set reads 25-14 in favor of the Sartell Sabres. Bradshaw and Bryant fighting for the injured, cheering for the team. Bradshaw and Bryant seeking justice for the injured. We'll take a step aside here on the KNSI Sports Network, brought to you by Fantastic Sam's in St. Cloud, helping kids look sharp on and off the field. We'll come back to you in a couple of minutes from Sartell High School. Sabres, one set. Lakers, no sets.
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and prices. Sabres won that opening set by double digits. And now the Detroit Lakes Lakers, who rank highly in Class 3A, down by a set to the Sabres, who find themselves, I would say, towards the top half in Class 4A, but Class 4A is incredibly difficult to navigate. Sabres, though, trying to pull themselves further towards the top of the Central Lakes Conference and try to get their overall record back above 500. It starts with a win tonight. Lakers able to receive that serve well from Sartell, and a block up front gives the Lakers the first point of set two. And on the block there is Taylen Anderson, who lines up on the outside. So now on the serve, Carly Reller, the libero tonight, hasn't gotten a Performer of the Week nod this season, but got one last year in her junior season. And an attack error from the Sabres is going to give the Lakers another point, jumping out to a 2-0 lead in this opening set. That's a block credited to Ainsley Johansson. Able to get that one over is Reller. Sartell tries to filter it to Kaya Schumann on a kill. She pushed it with her left hand, but it hit the top of the net, and it's probably going to be credited as another block. No, it doesn't look like it. Just an attack error from the Sabres. 3-0 Lakers here in the second set. Sabres up 1-0. Having to just bump that one over as Bäckström after some trouble handling the ball from the Sabres. And now the Sabres get a block of their own. Standing tall, the junior Kate Thompson. So Kate Thompson on the block, and now Sartell serving. It'll be Sydney Freiler on the serve. Here's a set from Gunderson, looking to set up Anderson. She was blocked up front. Lakers able to push it back over and forces a defensive error from the Sabres. So now the Lakers find themselves up 4-1 in this second set. Get a substitution here from the Lakers coming into the match, and immediately serving is Ella Ramsey. So Ramsey standing at the far left of your radio dial in road white and red, able to get that one over. On the dig initially was Sydney Freiler, but that is a digging error from Freiler, and the Sabres find themselves still down early in the second set. They're up 1-0, but down 5-1 here in this second frame. Ball going to be bumped up by Schumann. Or check that, not Schumann, as Bäckström looking to set up Schumann on a kill. Sartell will have to try it again, this time with the left hand of Thompson. Got one touch from the Lakers, but then fell out of play. So Kate Thompson on the attack for the Sabres. Serving now for Sartell is the libero in Lily Bäckström. Bäckström, who coming into this match had a serve percentage well over 95%. Got it to the Lakers, and an emphatic kill from Avery Gunderson. Avery Gunderson probably with the fastest kill of the night so far, and she's a freshman. She's now reached 100 kills on the season. Heading into tonight's match, 32.8% on kills, over 20% hitting percentage. And on top of that, 11 aces and 175 assists. She's really a do-it-all player in the ninth grade for the Lakers. An attacking error from Detroit Lakes will give service back to Sartell. Lakers up 6-3 in this second set. On the serve, the left-handed Kate Thompson able to get it over. And another kill from Gunderson. Avery Gunderson starting to heat up here in this second set.
Service back to the Lakers. It's Ainsley

0: Johansson. 7-3 Lakers. Johansson puts it right into the middle of the net. Service error will make it 7-4 Lakers and give the serve back to the Sabres. Kaya Schumann on the serve. Schumann gets that one over. Dug out by the Lakers. At least it looked like it. But a receiving error on Detroit Lakes. Looks like that's going to be tagged on Layla Lenderston. So back to another serve from Schumann. Schumann able to get it over. This time the Lakers with a two-handed push over the net from Lenderston. Sabres get it back over, but now Gunderson stays on the floor for that kill, just trying to push that one over. Kill attempted by Wang, puts it off a couple of hands, and it falls out of bounds, and the Sabres have cut the second set deficit down to one, trailing 7-6, leading the match 1-0. Serve from Schumann. Dug out by Lenderston, and now setting up for Gunderson. Gunderson, dug out by Bäckström. Sabres push it back over, and trying to save it was Taylen Anderson, but Kate Thompson's going to get credit for the kill. Second set tied back up, 7-7. Serve from Schumann. Here's a set from the Lakers' Ramsey. Ramsey pushing that one back to Reller, who just bumps it over. Now a kill attempt from Benninghoff. Benninghoff didn't put enough air under it, and the Lakers will pick up the lead once more off of the attack error. Eight to seven Lakers. On the service, Gunderson able to get it over, and a receiving error from Sartell makes it 9-7 Lakers. Back to Avery Gunderson. Gunderson with her first ace of the night. Gets that one over. It's dug out by Wang. And setting up shop was Ronnie Peterson right in the middle. Peterson ended the first set, and she picks up the eighth point of set number two for the Sabres. And if you can't hear the student section behind me, Ronnie Peterson, just a freshman, playing a pivotal role. She subs out for Draxler Gainsforth as Draxler Gainsforth on the serve. A rare service error from Taylor Draxler Gainsforth as her serving percentage well over 90% heading into tonight's match. But that'll give the Lakers the first double-digit point of the second set. They're up 10-8 on the serve. Now is the senior Maddie Bajerke. Bajerke able to get that one over, dug out by Bäckström, set by Thompson, and Thompson finds Kyrianne Eggert for her fifth kill of the night. Lakers still up, but just by one in this second set. Sabres picked up the opening set, 25-14. And immediately after that, a service error from Lila Mayer. So the Lakers reclaim a two-point lead in this second set. It's 11-9, and the serve's going to come from Carly Reller, a senior libero. Reller gets that one over her libero adversary, and Bäckström on the dig, set up by Thompson, who found Eggert to push it over. Lakers respond in kind, but what a save from Caitlin Wang after the dig from Meyer was spinning midair. Lakers looking to set up Anderson for the kill. Anderson too strong on her kill attempt. The Lakers thought it was touched by a Saber, but the referees think otherwise. So an attack error from Detroit Lakes is going to put the Sabres back on service, down by one in the second set. Serve from Freiler. Be played up by the Lakers, trying to pick up a kill with Johansson. It's blocked and then pushed over by Eggert. Paul comes off the hands of the front line of the Sabres off of a heavy kill attempt from Taylen Anderson, and the Lakers back to a two-point lead. Back on the serve is Ella Ramsey. Ramsey gets it over from left to right, off the hands of Freiler, and it will hit the right side walls of the gym. So no chance of any Sabre to save that one. Lakers back to a three-point lead. It's 13-10 in set number two. Ramsey serving again, dug out by Freiler. Set from Thompson, looking for Schumann to get it over. It's blocked by the Lakers and eventually falls in the Sabres' half as they now lead 14-10 in this second set. Sabres won the opening set, but the Lakers positioning themselves well to pick up this second set. Here from Sartell High School. Another serve from Ramsey. Dug out by Meyer. And trying to push it over was Thompson off of a setting motion, but the Lakers block it up front. And a timeout called by Sartell, their first of the match. This timeout brought to you by St. Cloud Toyota, voted best dealership in Central Minnesota. 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We're in the middle of set two. We'll be right back.
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0: Coming back to you live here from Sartell High School, and after the St. Cloud Toyota timeout, the first timeout of not only the second set, but the entire match, used by Riley Marad. The Sabres find themselves down by five. They receive a serve well, trying to find Schumann. Schumann was able to get it over, immediately bounce back. Schumann once again, this time much softer on her kill attempt. And despite a extended left arm from Ella Ramsey diving from her spot to save it, Schumann will pick up the kill. So Sabres having some shuffling in terms of their substitutions. Coming in is Addie Benninghoff. So Lakers receive the serve well. A set from Ramsey looking for Anderson on the kill. Dug out by the Sabres. Bumped back over the net. Be set up for Anderson. Couple of hands meet it right at the top of the net. Sabres able to control it, and they pick up another kill from Kaya Schumann. So back on service is Lily Beckstrom. Beckstrom able to get it over. It finds the hands of Gunderson on a kill attempt from the Lakers, and the Sabres thought that they picked up an attacking error, but it was touched by one of their players. So Gunderson picks up another kill, her fourth of the night, and now on service is Talon Anderson. Anderson able to get it over. Nice dig off two hands from Schumann. She set back up on a kill attempt, and she pushed it too wide. Lakers now up 17-12. Back on service are the Lakers as Anderson able to get it over. Dug out by the Sabres. It'll be set up for Schumann on the kill, but the Lakers will respond with Gunderson. Nice dig from the Sabres. Setting up Schumann once again. Two-handed kill attempt over the net. And now a one-handed blast off the left hand of Kate Thompson. Typically the setter, but she sprung out from the gym floor and put that past any Lakers. Big kill from Kate Thompson. And Kate Thompson's going to use that left hand once again as she's back on serve. Thompson gets that over. Reller able to dig it out. Set from Ramsey. Looking for Lindersten on the kill attempt. Sabres push it over, and the right foot of Thompson went over the line using her weak hand to try to save that ball. So a point will be basically turned over to the Lakers. They lead 18-13 in the second set. Serve from Ainsley Johansson. Dug out by the Sabres. Set from Thompson. Looking for Benninghoff, who has to use her forearms to get it over. Lakers set up Gunderson. She's blocked at the net, saved by the Lakers. And now Thompson back on a set, trying to set up Peterson for a kill, and Peterson blocked up front. Lakers pick up a point, and a timeout has been called. Her second of the second set, Riley Marad. Timeout brought to you by St. Cloud Toyota, voted best dealership in central Minnesota. We'll be back for what should be the end of set number two. Lakers up by six, trying to tie this matchup at 1-1 here on the KNSI Sports Network.
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0: You are tuned into the KNSI Sports Network, brought to you by Fantastic Sam's in St. Cloud. Sharp cuts, slick plays, and no sideline prices. Coming out of the St. Cloud Toyota timeout, both timeouts used by head coach Riley Marad. And on the serve are the Lakers. Setting up is Peterson at the middle block, and Peterson forces a defensive error from the Lakers, and Ronnie Peterson with another kill. So back on service are the Sabres. We've got a odd stoppage of play here as it looks like having to come off the floor to wipe something off of her uniform was Taylen Anderson. That looks to be taken care of. Anderson didn't have to come off the court. Schumann on the serve for the Sabres. An attack error from Gunderson along the near side will give the Sabres their second straight point, and the deficit in the second set now just four. Ball pushed over by Schumann and the Sabres, and a receiving error from the Lakers gives the Sabres three straight points. Schumann with the ace. Sabres down by three in the second set, up one set to nothing. Ball going to be received well by the Lakers. It's pushed over. Sabres looking to set up Wang on the kill. It's received well by the Lakers. Lakers just push it back over. Now here's a kill from Benninghoff. Dug out by Anderson. It goes over the net. Ronnie Peterson tried to meet the ball at the top of the net, and it looks like a net violation. It's going to give the Lakers the serve back. Now up by four. Ball going to be pushed over by the Lakers. It's received well, dug out by Wang, and Wang's dig, putting in a tough spot for the Lakers to handle, and Wang will pick up a positive attacking point. Don't know if that fully counts as a kill, but regardless, Sabres cut the deficit back down to three. Ball will be controlled by the Sabres after receiving the serve. And after the Lakers push it over, what a save from Eggert. Then Eggert pushes it over with two hands at the middle of the net, picking up a point. A two-handed kill from Kyrie-Ann Eggert. And a timeout has been called by Rachel Solom. First of the set for the Lakers. Sabres battling back here on the KNSI Sports Network, brought to you by Fantastic Sam's. This timeout brought to you by St. Cloud Toyota, voted best dealership in central Minnesota. If you're just joining us, here on AM 1450 and FM 99.3 in St. Cloud, Minnesota, or online anywhere at knsiradio.com. The Sartell Sabres won the opening set 25-14. The Lakers have controlled this second set, but ever since the second timeout that was called by head coach Riley Marad, the Sabres have found themselves back into this second frame. And the Sabres now back on service as it'll be Draxler Gainsforth. Gainsforth able to get that one over. Lakers looking to set up Lendertsen along the near side. Ball's going to hit the extended red and white pole along the near side. So an attacking error from the Sabres. That'll give the Lakers their 21st point of the set, I should say. Back to leading by three in set number two. On the serve is Bajerke, and Bajerke handcuffed a couple of Sabres. The ball just drops in between three of them. And Bajerke with an ace. And Bajerke with her first ace of the night, able to get that serve over. Set from Thompson, looking for the kill from Wang. It's dug out by the Lakers. Lakers setting up Taylor Anderson. She's blocked up front, hits the net, and a couple of Lakers forearms and falls on the Lakers' half of the court. A block from the Sabres cuts the deficit back down to three. And now on the serve for Sartell is Emma Keane. Keane clips the top of the net, still goes over. Set from Gunderson, looking for the kill from Anderson. What a miraculous save attempt from Emma Keane. But Keane's right-handed touch falls to the floor before any Sabre could reach out and push it. So it'll be an error on the Sabres. Unfortunate, because that does not match the effort that Emma Keane put into that rally. Lakers able to get it over. Kill attempted from Schumann. It's received well by Detroit Lakes. Good placement on a kill attempt from Larson, as it's pushed over by the Sabres initially, but then Taylor Anderson, a two-handed push back down onto the floor. And now set point belongs to the Lakers, 24-19. Serve from Reller. Dig from Bäckström. Thompson on the set, looking for Schumann to pick up a much-needed point, and she does. Goes off the forearms of a Laker and into the near side bleachers. Sabres down by four, trying to storm back and push this one into extra rallies. It'll be Wang on the serve. Dug out by Anderson. And an attack error as it went over the hand of Ainsley Johansson. Sabres now with two straight points. Find themselves down by just three, trying to push this one to a win by two situation, but they got to rattle off 3 points to do that. Set from Gunderson, looking for Anderson on the kill attempt. And a couple of Sabres dive into each other. Lily Bäckström hit the floor as jumping over her was Caitlin Wang. And Bäckström looks to be okay, but she is feeling it, as it'll be a receiving error on the Sabres. And we will take a break here on the KNSI Sports Network, brought to you by Fantastic Sam's in St. Cloud, hoping that Lily Bäckström is okay, the senior libero. Scoreboard update for you at the end of the second set. We're tied up at 1-1. Lakers winning that second set 25-21. Bradshaw and Bryant fighting for the injured, cheering for the team. Bradshaw and Bryant seeking justice for the injured. We'll come back in a few minutes. Here on the KNSI Sports Network, brought to you by Fantastic Sam's, helping kids look sharp on and off the field. It's 1-1 here from Sartell High School on this week's Game of the Week on the KNSI Sports Network.
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3: Welcome back to Sartell High School for tonight's game of the week. I suppose since we're talking about volleyball, it should be match of the week here on the KNSI Sports Network. 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Sharp cuts, slick plays, and no sideline prices. Sartell Sabres won the opening set 25-14. And the Detroit Lakes Lakers, after grabbing a 5-1 lead, they never relinquished that slight advantage. Sabres made it close. They got within two in the second set. Very late towards kind of the 18-20, 21-19 portion. But the Sabres could not battle back from a three-point deficit when the Lakers had set point. It was 24-21. And if I remember correctly, it started 24-19 in favor of the Lakers. But the Lakers eventually picked it up, it being the second set. So your Bradshaw Bryant scoreboard reads 1-1. Bradshaw Bryant fighting for the injured, cheering for the team. Bradshaw Bryant seeking justice for the injured. Good news for the Sabres and for everybody listening. Lily Beckstrom, the senior libero, is back in the match. She seems to be in good spirits. Her face was basically pushed into the floor, a complete accident as her and a teammate dived under and above each other. And the first rally of this third set is underway. Sartell able to push it over after the serve from the Lakers. A heavy kill attempt is going to get a touch off of a Saber. The ball went straight into the Saber bench along the right side of your dial and the far side of the floor. Haley Larson picks up a kill. And now on the serve is Maddie Bajerke. Bajerke gets it over. It'll be set up by Thompson. Thompson able to find Schumann, but no kill for the Sabres. Now here's a kill attempt from Taylen Anderson. Dug out by Backstrom. And a quick set over from the Sabres off of Thompson. That has been effective tonight. And it picks up a point off of a receiving error from the Lakers. So Kate Thompson, even though she has almost 150 digs on the season, she has well over 50 kills on the year, and I can imagine it's partly because of those set overs and setter dumps. As an attacking error from the Lakers, Taylen Anderson playing on the outside for the Lakers, put it straight in the net. Sabres leading this third set 2-1. Sets tied at 1-1. On the serve is Freiler. Freiler tried to hug the near side boundary, but it goes over the line and ties the third set back up at 2. So now on the serve, Carly Reller, the libero, and the senior gets it over. Set from Thompson, looking for Schumann. Schumann too strong, and it goes out of play. So Reller will be back on service, and credit the hustle from Carly Reller. She went all the way out of bounds to pick up the ball, and she runs back to her service spot and able to get it over. Speaking of overs, a quick set over from Thompson of the Sabres. Lakers were ready for it. They set up Anderson on a kill. Now Thompson sets for Eggert, and Eggert blocked up front by the Lakers. And it looks like it's going to count as an attacking error or a kill error, even though there were Lakers right out in front of the net. It's bumped over by the Sabres, a bit too strong on her receive of the ball from Emma Keane, and it went straight to Taylen Anderson, who was waiting to jump on that ball. So another kill from Anderson. It's now 5-3 in this third set. And after the Sabres won the opening set decisively, the Lakers have come out to fast starts in these next two sets. A receiving error from the Sabres puts the ball right front and center over the net, and a quick timeout called by the Lakers after they pick up a kill after the first touch on the receive from the Sabres. So a 6-2 lead for the Lakers. A timeout called by Sartell after using those two timeouts in the second set. The Lakers only had to use one. But now I believe each team has used three timeouts in total. And all six of those timeouts have been brought to you by St. Cloud Toyota, voted best dealership in central Minnesota. So we're awaiting both these teams to break out of their huddles. Sartell taking a little bit more time as they called the timeout. That coming from sixth-year head coach Riley Marad. And Marad, 94 wins on her career so far, and more specifically career as Sartell head coach. That doesn't take into account any other head coaching stops that she has had. Lakers return to service as Reller able to get that one over. Lakers leading 6-2. Thompson looking to set. She'll have to do it again after a block from the Lakers. And a attack error from Schumann is going to give the Lakers another point. It's 7-2 in this third set. Reller with another serve over the net. It's set by Thompson. Looking for Schumann on the kill, and Schumann puts it off the hands of Johansson for a much-needed point for the Sabres. Rushing to get the ball from the near side and then serving, rushing to her spot is Bäckström. Both of these liberos, Reller and Bäckström, have had some commendable hustle here tonight. And an attack error from the Lakers. Too heavy of a kill attempt from Haley Larson. Back to Bäckström on the serve. She's able to get it over. Dug out by Ramsey. Ramsey finds Gunderson, who looks to set Anderson. Anderson dug out, though, by Schumann. Schumann set back up on a kill attempt. Hits a Laker hand and then finds Bjerke, who sets up a attack attempt, but another attack error from the Lakers. Too strong on a one-handed, just soft touch over the net, but too much air underneath that ball. Sabres back on the serve. Gunderson, with the set, finds Anderson to push it over. Here's Thompson the other way for the Sabres, looking for Schumann. Schumann got dug out by Gunderson, and Gunderson puts it back over. Thompson, set. Schumann back over. Great dig from Gunderson. And now Larson looking to push that one back over, and it's found to Thompson. Thompson with a quick set over. And Kate Thompson, whether it be a set over on the second touch or just dumping the ball off of a quick first two-handed touch over the net, it has been effective. Lakers leading by just one in this third set. Big block up front from the Sabres as Ronnie Peterson able to push it over. But then Taylen Anderson, after the Lakers settled things back down, Anderson picks up another kill. Taylen Anderson now with 10 kills on the night. So she's now at 149 kills on just this season. Sabres pick up a much-needed kill the other way from, Kaya Schumann. And Schumann welcoming a substitution out onto the floor. It's Addie Benninghoff coming in for Emma Keen. Left-handed serve from Kate Thompson. Lakers looking to set up Ainsley Johansson. It goes off the hands of Kate Thompson and falls on the Sabres half for a kill. Lakers will bring back into the match Layla Lenderston. And serving for the Lakers is Anderson. Lakers up 9-7 in this third set. Quick set over from Thompson. Going to give the Sabres another point after the dig from Freiler. So a set over with just the left hand of Thompson brings this third set back to within one. Great dig from the Sabres from Kaya Schumann off the kill attempt from the Lakers. A kill from Wang is dug out by the Lakers and a much earned kill from number four, Ainsley Johansson. As Johansson put that one in the middle of the front three and back three for the Sabres. So now on the serve is Johansson. Six kills, one ace tonight. No ace this time as a beautiful set from Thompson sets up a soft kill attempt from Peterson. And now Peterson trying to go back to the soft touch, but she was too short of the net. Tough break there for the freshman Ronnie Peterson and the Sabres, who now find themselves back down by three. Lakers once led this set 7-2. Sabres continuing to battle back. Kill from Caitlin Wang. Went off of the hands of Maddie Bajerke, and then Bajerke just pure reflex palmed the ball with both of her hands after it fell off her left hand. And immediately the Sabres on a serving error will give the Lakers a three-point lead right back. So now on the serve is Avery Gunderson. Gunderson with an ace and four kills tonight. Able to get that one over. Dug out by Schumann. Set by Thompson. Kill attempted by Eggert, but the Lakers dig it out well. Bumped back over the net on the third touch by Larson. Setting up again are the Sabres. This time it's a kill from Benninghoff. Off the forearms of Taylen Anderson, and no hope there for the Lakers to salvage a point out of that. Big kill from Caitlin Wang. Sabres back on service as Meyer on the serve. Or check that's Emma Keen. Keen saves a kill. What a dig from Emma Keen along the outside. And after the Sabres desperately push it over the net, the Lakers set it up in three touches for Layla Lenderston. And she picks up a kill for the Lakers. She'll sub off. And now back into the match is Maddie Bajerke. Bajerke gets that one over. Dug out by Keen. Bumped up by Thompson and then bumped fully over the net by Eggert. Oh, check out that Schumann. Here's the other way. Now Eggert with a kill attempt. Put too much air underneath that ball. Off of the set from Thompson. And the Lakers have themselves a four-point lead in this third set. Getting that one over is Bajerke. Keen tried to dig it out, but it went off of her thumbs and her closed fist rather than her forearm. So Bajerke and the Lakers reclaiming a five-point lead that they had early in this set. Sabres received the serve in kind, and then a quick setter dump after the Lakers bumped it up. It went over the net. Lakers setting up shop. towards the outside for Taylen Anderson, and Anderson blasts that one to the hardwood. 16-10, Lakers. Checking back into the match for the Sabres is Lila Meyer, the senior defensive specialist. She comes in for Keene, also a defensive specialist. Meyer with a great dig. Thompson gets it right in front of the scorer's table along the far side. Lakers, though, able to pick it up. And a kill from Taylen Anderson. And the second timeout of this set called by the Sabres. Timeout brought to you by St. Cloud Toyota, voted best dealership in Minnesota. Riley Marad's squad needs a break. We'll take one, too, on the KNSI Sports Network, brought to you by Fantastic Sam's. 1-1, but the Lakers lead set 3, 17-10, here on KNSI.
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3: That sport under the sun tonight is high school volleyball for KNSI Sports Network's Match of the Week, and it has certainly lived up to the billing. The visiting Detroit Lakes Lakers coming off of the St. Cloud Toyota timeout called by Riley Marad and the Sartell Sabres with a 7-point lead, but they cough one up on a service error. Too strong off the right hand of Maddie Bajerke. Sabres back on serve. Taking the serve will be Sydney Freiler. Sabres hitting from right to left in home black and blue. Lakers hitting from left to right in road white and red. Setting up Anderson for a kill. It goes off the hands of Thompson. And Thompson unable to pick up a much needed point for the Sabres. And that ball is going to fall on the near half. Lakers back up to a 7-point lead. Reller on the serve. Dug out by Beckstrom. Set from Thompson. Looking for Schumann. Schumann's kill was going to go out of play, but it was touched up by Gunderson. And that's a huge plus for the Sabres, capitalizing off the mistake as the Lakers put it into their own net. Sabres cut the lead back down to 6. It's 18-12 in this third set. Set's tied up at 1-1. Good dig from Bajerke. Able to find Larson, looking to set up. Anderson on the kill. Anderson tried to block the quick setter dump. But Kate Thompson with enough oomph on that dump to push the hands of Anderson back. And that's going to be a point for Sartell, cutting the lead down to 5. Serve from Beckstrom, dug up by Bajerke. Able to find Gunderson, who finds Taylen Anderson. Big time dig there from Meyer. Bumped over the net by Schumann after a few touches from the Sabres. And a kill attempted by Ainsley Johansson. It goes off the right hand of a Sabre and out of play. Lakers now back up by 6. Potentially one rally away from hitting 20 points and really putting the pressure on the Sabres. On the serve now is Ella Ramsey. Ramsey gets that one over. She has 2 aces on the night, but nothing there. Thompson looking to set up Schumann. She's blocked up front. And the Lakers now with 20 points in this third set. So it looks like getting credit is Avery Gunderson. And for Gunderson, that's going to be her first block of the night. So back on the serve is Ramsey. Ramsey gets it over. It's bumped up by Freiler. Just having to set over was Schumann. And Schumann able to get the set over the line. Lakers responded back with a quick kill. The Sabres are contending that a Laker went over the center line, and they might have a bit of a case, but the referees have the best view of it. They keep the point with the Lakers, who are now up 21-13 in this third set. Serve from Ramsey. Dug out by the Sabres. A quick set over from Thompson is picked up well by the Lakers. Here's Thompson setting up a big kill from Ronnie Peterson. It goes over the line, though. Tough break for Peterson. And that's another point for the Lakers, who now have their largest lead of this third set. It's 22-13. So Ella Ramsey gets it over. Dug out by Meyer. Looking to set up Schumann are the Sabres. And off the block, it's bumped up by Peterson. Peterson's bump went out of play. Trying to chase after it was Freiler, but not there in time. Lakers up by 10, 2 points away from winning back-to-back sets. Getting it over is Ramsey. Too strong. Way over the far right boundary. And the Sabres keep this third set alive. Down by 9. On the serve is going to be Kate Thompson. Thompson able to get that one over. Dug out by Taylen Anderson. Set from Ramsey. Finds Ainsley Johansson, who puts it in front of Lily Bäckström, who had a little chance of saving that one with a dig. Set point belongs to the Lakers. Up by 10. On the serve is Taylen Anderson. Dig from Freiler. Set by the Sabres. Looking for Addie Benninghoff, and Benninghoff keeping the Sabres breathing here in this third set. Cutting the deficit down to 9. Coming into the match now is Caitlin Wang. I guess I should say back into the match. Serve is going to come from Kaia Schumann. Schumann just gets it over the net. Setting up are the Lakers. Set from Ramsey. Kill from Gunderson. And the freshman makes it 25-15 in the third set. And that is a third set win for the Lakers. It's 2-1. And even though there's no clean halftime in volleyball, we'll bring you tonight's halftime at the end of the third set, brought to you by Jedilo Snyder Stummis, attorneys at law. The law firm of Jedilo Snyder Stummis is proud to support this area's high school sports. You can find them at jssmn.com. 2-1, the Lakers lead. The Sabres controlled the opening set, and it wasn't particularly close. 25-14 was the final margin of that opening set. But since then, the Lakers have outscored the Sabres 50-36 in sets 2 and 3. And this latest set was the most recent showing of dominance, a 10-point victory in the third set, and Detroit Lakes now finds themselves just one set away, 25 points away from picking up their 10th win of the season and going back to 500 in the Central Lakes Conference. These two teams in separate sections and different classes as well, just to add on to that. Heading into this week, the Detroit Lakes Lakers were 22nd in Class 3A. These results were calculated before their win against Hawley, which they played just last night over by Becker, Minnesota at home. The Sartell Sabres at 8-11 overall on the season, but as I mentioned earlier, positioning themselves well in the Central Lakes Conference, sitting at 5-2. They're within the top three of the conference, trying to stay there. Detroit Lakes on the bottom half of the conference table, but trying to bring themselves back to 500 in conference. And not only that, a Class 4A, which is where Sartell is, a Class 4A win would be huge for the rankings of the Lakers, who have had to punch above their class ranking and their Class 3A. They've had to play multiple Class 4A opponents being in the Central Lakes Conference. As it looks like we are ready to break out of this, I don't want to say timeout, but pause at the end of the third set. So that was tonight's halftime, brought to you by Jedilo Snyder Stummis, attorneys at law. The law firm of Jedilo Snyder Stummis is proud to support this area's high school sports. You can find them at jssmn.com. Sabres will serve. Down two sets to one. Won the opening set 25-14. Looking for more of that here in set number four. Service coming from Aubrey Simones. Ball's going to be blocked out in front. A huge block from Kate Thompson. The junior setter gets the first point of set four for Sartell. Back on service is Aubrey Simones. Simones gets it over. Dug out by Bajerke. Gunderson looking to set up Larson for the kill. Sabres respond very easily. Set from Thompson finds Freiler, and two quick points for the Sabres. After the ball hits off a Laker hand and falls to the left side half of your radio dial. Lakers looking to set up Anderson from Gunderson. Doesn't quite work as the Sabres respond well, but then the Sabres cough up the ball in between four players right by the net. The ball was encircled by black and blue jerseys, but nobody able to find the right angle to get the ball up in the air and just try to get it back over. Serve from Reller. As met at the net is Kate Thompson. She tried to set over, but reading it very well was Ainsley Johnson, and Johnson ties the fourth set up at 2-2. Reller with another serve. Dug out by Beckstrom. Thompson on the set. Kill from Sydney. Freiler goes off the biceps of a Laker. A lot of force on that kill, and Freiler immediately will step back to the far right of your dial to serve. Sabres back leading early in this fourth set. Freiler able to get it over. Bump from Bajerke. Falls to the net. No touch off the left hand of Anderson, even though she jumped for it. Attack error on the Lakers. And another serve for Sydney Freiler, the junior. Sabres find themselves up 4-2. Dig from Bajerke. Set from Gunderson. Anderson on the kill attempt, but what a dig from Kaya Schumann. Schumann sets up Thompson on the far side. And Thompson, on another set over, picks up a point for the Sabres. Still on service is Sartell. It's Aubrey Simones. Gets that one over. Bad touch off the dig from Bajerke. It went off of her fingers and her closed fists instead of her forearms. And Freiler will serve again. Sabres up 6-2 here in set four. Freiler puts it in the middle of the net. After so many successful serves, tough break. But the Sabres still hold on to a good lead at the beginning of this fourth set. Sabres up 6-3. Ramsey gets that one over as Simone's on the dig. Sabres having to set up Schumann, but she couldn't jump on that kill attempt. She was all the way on the near side boundary. Dig attempted by Freiler, but a kill from Taylen Anderson, the senior outside hitter. Keeps service with the Lakers. And the Lakers down by just two. Another serve here from Ella Ramsey. Ramsey able to get it over. It's dug out by Freiler. Sabres set up. Schumann on the kill. What a save from Bajerke. And Bajerke will just over her own shoulders bat it over. Attempted set over by Kate Thompson. But again, she's blocked up front. The Lakers have figured out when to expect that set over or setter dump. Sabres still leading this fourth set, but the Lakers down by one with the serve from Ramsey. Sabres looking to set up Schumann. Attack error on Schumann. Too much power on that kill attempt. And this fourth set tied up at 6-6. Sabres once led this fourth set 6-2. It's been four straight points for the Lakers. Another serve here from Ramsey. Dig from Freiler. Set Thompson. Pushing it over the net is Eggert. Just a soft touch, and Eggert picks up a kill. Sartel back in front. It's 7-6. And Eggert with her sixth kill of the night. Serve from Bäckström of the Sabres. Set to Anderson from the Lakers. Great dig from Simones. Now Schumann will try a kill of herself. Just a cute, soft touch over the net. And Schumann puts that one over the front line of the Lakers. And a highly technical kill there from Schumann. 8-6 Sabres. Serve from Bäckström goes off the forearms of Anderson. And the Sabres back to a 3-point lead. An ace from Bäckström. Bäckström back on service. Bäckström gets it over. Her libero adversary and Reller digs it out. Lakers set up Avery Gunderson, and Gunderson blasts that one off a couple of Sabre hands, and it falls outside the boundary for another kill for the freshman. So now the serve from Taylen Anderson. Anderson gets it over. It stays in bounds. Sydney Freiler thought that it would have went out, but not quite. And that is an ace for Taylen Anderson, her first of the night. She leads the team with both 14 kills and two blocks. Taylen Anderson gets that one over. Dug out by Freiler, but the dig's going to go over the halfway line. Sabres able to recoup it after a quick setter dump from the Lakers. Lakers get it back in their own half. Looking to set up Gunderson. Sabres respond quickly as a kill from Schumann dug out by the Lakers. Now a quick push from Johansson. Dug out by Freiler. Quick setter dump from Taya Hennin for the Sabres. Doesn't do anything for the Lakers as Hennin with a quick setter dump once again. Sabres get it back though as Schumann puts that one in between four different hands. Somehow the Lakers save it. Thompson on the set. Push over the net from Schumann. It's going to be ruled a violation. Schumann and her coaches can't believe it. Fourth set tied back up at 9. And still on service is Taylen Anderson. Anderson on the serve. Dug out by Simones. As Kate Thompson had to dig it out basically herself off the ricochet. And after a quick push over the net, or I should say soft push over the net from the Sabres, the Lakers cough up the ball in their own half, and it's back to a one-point Sartell lead. On the serve is going to be the junior setter, Kate Thompson. Thompson gets it over. Dig from Larson. Trying to set up Johansson are the Lakers, and Johansson puts it off a couple of forearms, and it falls out of play. Johansson picks up the kill to tie the set up at 10-10 and is now on service.

0: by Thompson and killed by Taya Hennen. So coming in for her first time tonight is Alison Quatch. Quatch able to get it over, and then she digs out a kill attempt from the Sabres. That sets up Caitlin Wang on a kill, and the Sabres take a 13-11 lead in set four. Sabres have their backs against the wall in this fourth set. They don't win this one. This match is over. Lakers not strong enough on their kill attempt as Haley Larson was blocked. But the Lakers able to settle things down. Looking to set up Lenderston with the kill, but she put it into her own net. Sabres grab a three-point lead here in this fourth set. It's 14-11. Sabres able to get that one over. Good dig from Lenderson. But again, an attack error from the Lakers. That puts the Sabres up by four. And now a timeout called by Rachel Solem. A St. Cloud Toyota timeout. We'll take a quick pause here on KNSI, the sports network brought to you by Fantastic Sam's. Lakers lead two sets to one, but the Sabres leading set number four. We'll be right back.
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0: Coming back to you live from Sartell High School, the hosts, the Sartell Sabres, trying to win this fourth set and keep this match alive. Lakers won the previous two sets. And now we're coming out of the timeout brought to you by St. Cloud Toyota, voted best dealership in central Minnesota. Lakers trying to set up Haley Larson along the far side of the court, but she is blocked up in front by the Sabres. Believe that was Wang on the block. And after the Sabres kept service, a service error from Alson Quatch will give the Lakers service back. Here comes the serve from Bjerke. Bjerke has a dugout set from Thompson, looking for Eggert on the kill. And the Lakers, after trying a quick set over off of the desperation bump, put it into their own net. Another substitution from the Sabres. This time it's Aubrey Simones, listed as a defensive specialist, but also plays on the right side. And Simones able to get that one over as the Sabres lead set 4-5. Kill from Taylen Anderson for the Lakers. So the Lakers get service back. 17-13 Sartell in this fourth set. Lakers, if they can come back and win this set, they win the match. Great dig from Beckstrom off of the Lakers push attempt over the net, and the Sabres pick up a kill. And it looks like it's going to be another one from Caitlin Wang. So Wang with six kills on the night. She steps off the floor. Coming into the match in her place is Sydney Freiler, and she will serve. Freiler able to get that one over. Dig from Bjerke. Set from Gunderson. Kill from Taylen Anderson. So Taylen Anderson has been arguably the best player on the floor. 16 kills, two blocks, and an ace for the senior who led the team in kills heading into tonight's match.

0: Here's a serve from Ramsey as the Lakers find themselves down by four in set number four. Kill from Kaia Schumann is going to give the Sabres a five-point lead back in set number four. Sabres trying to keep this match alive. The serve from Bäckström just gets over the net, and the Lakers have problems fielding it. It's put into her own net by Johansson after a touch from what looked to be Ella Ramsey. Put Johansson in a tough spot, and the Sabres, the first team to 20 in set number four. The final timeout of this fourth set for the Lakers called by Rachel Solom. And Rachel Solom using both of her timeouts in the fourth set, which is brought to you by St. Cloud Toyota, voted best dealership in central Minnesota. You are tuned in to the KNSI Sports Network, brought to you by Fantastic Sam's in St. Cloud. Sharp cuts, slick plays, and no sideline prices. We won't go anywhere for the moment as both teams are breaking out of their timeouts. But once again, set one, Sabres won 25-14. Then the Lakers won sets two and three, 25-21 and 25-15. Now the Sabres find themselves up 20-14 in this fourth set. And here comes the serve from Lily Bäckström. Bäckström gets it over. Lakers funnel a kill towards Avery Gunderson, and Gunderson picks up point number 15 of the fourth set for Detroit Lakes. Lakers get the serve back, and it's going to be Taylen Anderson on service for Detroit Lakes. Anderson gets it over. Dig from Simone. Simone's bump goes over the halfway line and immediately killed back by Ainsley Johansson. The junior along the middle has the best kill percentage for the Lakers. She doesn't have the most total kills, but heading into tonight's match, 38.4% on kills. Ball's going to be brought over. Again, the Sabres bump it over the halfway line, but no kill from the Lakers this time. That sets up Schumann on a kill, puts it off a Laker head, and then finally put over the net by Ramsey. Schumann again, too strong. The Sabres think that it touched a Laker. And the referees are going to say the Lakers didn't touch it. 20-17. Three straight points from the Lakers here after the timeout and a service error from Taylen Anderson. So Anderson, a rare mistake on the serve as she leads the team in aces heading into tonight's match with 20. Sabres able to get it over, and now Gunderson with a beautiful kill, didn't need to put much on it, just pushed it with her right hand on the third touch of the rally, and the Lakers cut the lead for the Sabres back down to three. Serve from Johansson. Sabres dig it out, set from Thompson, able to find Bettinghoff on the near side, but she's blocked up front, and the Lakers cut the deficit down to two. Timeout called. A needed timeout for head coach Riley Marad, her first of the fourth set. When we come back on the KNSI Sports Network after this St. Cloud Toyota timeout, voted best dealership in central Minnesota, we'll bring you the end of this fourth set. Sartell up 21-19. In set number four here on KNSI.
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0: Coming back to you live on the KNSI Sports Network, brought to you by Fantastic Sam's in St. Cloud, helping kids look sharp on and off the field. Lakers with service. Down 21-19 to the Sabres in this fourth set, but the Lakers lead 2-1. And after the St. Cloud timeout, a receiving error from the Sabres, a heavy kill from Kaya Schumann. And Schumann puts the Sabres up by 3. Sartell just trying to push this to a 15-point fifth set. Sabres after the serve. It's put back over by the Lakers. On the kill was Benninghoff, but it's dug out by the Lakers. And... oh, no, a line violation from the Sabres. I was waiting for the official ruling, and it looks like it's going to be tagged on Taya Hennin. And now the referees coming together to talk. And the call is going to stand after a quick conversation. Like I always say, though, the referees have the best look at it. So the Lakers back on service, down by just 2. Lakers need 5 more points if they want to win this match. Sabres need just 3 if they want to extend it. And a receiving error from the Sabres. It was dug out by Schumann. Schumann's dig went into her own coach's bench. Solem vacated her seat just to get out of the way. Trying to chase after it was Benninghoff, but that had no chance of being picked back up. Just a 1-point lead in this fourth set for the Sabres. Dig from Bäckström off the Lakers serve. It'll set up Wang for a kill, and Wang gives the Sabres a point back. Caitlin Wang makes it 23-21. Bäckström comes off the floor, so no libero for the Sabres. Coming into the match is Allison Quach. Quach gets it over on her serve. Dug out by Lenderson, who gets set back up for a kill, but it's dug out by the Sabres. Kill from Caitlin Wang. And a completely hunched over Avery Gunderson tried her best. But now set point for the Sabres, trying to bring this one to an extra fifth set. It'll be Lenderson getting it over. Great dig from Schumann. Now setting up Wang on the kill. And Wang back-to-back kills. Wins the fourth set for the Sabres 25-21 on the Bradshaw and Bryant scoreboard. Fighting for the injured, cheering for the team. Bradshaw and Bryant seeking justice for the injured. The Sabres have won now the most recent set. And they won the opening set. In the middle of the sandwich, the Detroit Lakes Lakers with 25-21 and 25-15 sets, 2 and 3 wins. A coin toss along the far side. We'll see who serves next here on the KNSI Sports Network, brought to you by Fantastic Sam's in St. Cloud. We got 15 points left to go. We'll see who wins set 5 here on KNSI's Match of the Week in just a couple of minutes.
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0: You are tuned in to the KNSI Sports Network, brought to you by Fantastic Sam's in St. Cloud. Sharp cuts, slick plays, and no sideline prices. Sartell has extended this match, winning the fourth set 5-21. For myself, Brian Mose, and for our producer tonight, AJ Skrock, we thank you so much for joining us. Hopefully, I've been doing a good enough job of conveying the excitement here tonight, because this has been quite a match. Sabres won the opening set. Lakers won the next two. And the Sabres, after jumping out to a 7-2 lead, let the Lakers hang in there, but did not relinquish that lead. And now we are in a do-or-die set five. Lakers will serve set number five. First to 15 points. Serve from Bajerki as the Lakers hitting from left to right. Sabres trying to set up a kill from Freiler as they hit from right to left. Lakers respond. A kill from Taylen Anderson, and Anderson with another kill. First point of a crucial fifth set belongs to the Detroit Lakes Lakers, trying to pick up their 10th win of the season. Serve from Bajerki. Dug out by Meyer. Set Thompson. Schumann for the Sabres. Puts it on the floor. 1-1 in set number five. Sabres back on service. Sidney Freiler. The Sabres in home black and blue. Serve over to the road, white and red of the Lakers. It'll be set by Gunderson, looking for Anderson. Dug out, though, by Schumann. Schumann gets set up for a kill off the hands of Bajerki, saved by Gunderson along the near side, and then bumped over by Reller. Thompson bumps it. Schumann can't quite reach it, as that was over the near side boundary and out. The Lakers regain the lead. It's 2-1 here in the fifth set. Once again, first to 15. Reller on the serve from left to right. Thompson looking to set up Schumann. Just a quick push on a kill attempt. Not there, as the Lakers able to find open space off the right hand of Haley Larson. Put it in between the six players on the right side of your radio dial, and the Lakers pick up a 3-1 lead. Reller again on the serve. Dig from the Sabres. Thompson on the set, looking for Eggert on the kill. Her kill dug out by Bajerki. Lakers setting up Anderson. She's blocked up front by Eggert. Lakers will try it again. This time too strong, and Kyrianne Eggert is fired up. She comes off to the bench as a quick substitution in. It looks like it's Taya Hennin. Sabres back on service. It's the libero, Bäckström, getting it over. Sabres set from Gunderson. Kill by Johansson, and the Lakers up 4-2 in set number five. It's a kill for Ainsley Johansson. Checking back into the match is Ella Ramsey. She will serve. Ramsey, jump serve, gets it over. Dig from Freiler, set from Thompson. Schumann just trying to put it into no man's land. Couple of Lakers dive for it, but it falls to the floor. And Schumann gives service back to the Sabres and cuts the deficit back down to one. It's Thompson now on the serve. Left-handed, over the net. Dug out by Anderson. Set from Ramsey. Looking for Gunderson on the kill. And Gunderson again. Another kill in this fifth set where it's basically just a pooch punt, if you want to use a football term, over the net. Just putting it behind the front line and in front of the back line. Lakers up 5-3. Serving now is Anderson. Anderson leading the way with 17 kills. Gets it over the net. Sabres looking for a kill off the right hand of Schumann. And Schumann put it into her own net, unfortunately. Lakers up 6-3. Lakers just 9 points away from winning this match. Sabres need 12. Ball sent over by Anderson. Way too strong on the jump serve. And a service error is going to give a point to the Sabres. Checking back into the match is Caitlin Wang. Serving is going to be Kaya Schumann. Schumann gets it over. Dug out by Reller. Set from Ramsey. Sabres able to respond to it easily. And then a kill attempt from Schumann along the backside of the middle in terms of the formation. She tried to push it from the far right of your dial towards the near side of that boundary towards the left, but it went out of play. Lakers back up by three. Serve from Johansson. Dig initially from Wang, but saving it is Hennin. Sabres able to push it over. And a couple of players meet at the net. It falls to the Lakers, and a kill goes straight into the ground, not even close to getting over. Sabres get a point back. Lakers still lead, though. It's 7-5. Coming back into the match is Allison Quach. Her serve over. It stays in bounds, an ace for Allison Quach. And a huge ace for the junior outside hitter. Quach with her first ace of the game. Can't get it over on the second attempt. Service error. And the Lakers back up by two. Lakers need 7 points. Sabres need nine in this fifth set. Serve from Gunderson. Able to get over, dug up by Schumann. Going to set up Wang for a kill. Great dig from Anderson. Lakers looking to funnel a kill for Lenderson, and Lenderson picks it up off a right hand of the Sabres, and a timeout by Sartell. This timeout brought to you by St. Cloud Toyota, voted best dealership in Central Minnesota. Final set here from Sartell High School. We'll be back in just a little bit. Lakers up 9-6 in a do-or-die spot here on the KNSI Sports Network.
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0: We're back after the timeout called by Riley Marad, brought to you by St. Cloud Toyota. Rally the other way for the Sabres as a dig from the Lakers. How did that fall for a point? It was a dig, a two-handed dig by the Lakers, and the ball carried over the net and fell in front of a couple of Sabres. So now 10-6 in favor of Detroit Lakes. Serve from Gunderson, dug out by Beckstrom. It'll be set up for a kill from Schumann. Great dig from Gunderson. Now a kill attempted by Larson. She's met at the middle, but able to keep it alive. Back in Sartell's half. Schumann with another kill attempt. What a dig from Reller. Kept alive by Anderson. And finally put over the net by Larson. Thompson with another set as it finds Eggert on the kill attempt. Lakers keep it alive. Dig from Sartell the other way as Benninghoff keeps it alive. Couple of Sabres run into each other but still put the ball over the net, and a quick center dump after the Lakers put it over from Sartell. Block at the front of the net, this time from Eggert. This rally's still alive. Wang trying to end it, and a net violation. A brutal way to end that rally for the Sabres, and now the Lakers up 11-6 in a 15-point final set. Service still with Detroit Lakes, and it's Gunderson getting it over. Dig from Wang. Bump from Thompson, just putting it over with two hands was Schumann. A quick setter dump from the Lakers put Wang in a bad spot. And Wang put it into her own net. And now the final timeout of the match called by the Sartell Sabres. We'll keep it here on the KNSI Sports Network. But the final timeout for Sartell called by Riley Marad. Every timeout tonight, including this one, brought to you by St. Cloud Toyota, voted best dealership in Central Minnesota. So the situation is this. Sabres win set one. Lakers win sets two and three. The Sabres kept this match alive by winning set four 25-21, but now have their backs on the ropes as the Detroit Lakes Lakers 3 points away from winning this fifth and final set of the match and improving to 10-5 on the season and getting back to 500 in Central Lakes Conference play. The Sabres trying to get to 9 wins on the season and stay towards the top of the Central Lakes Conference as they sit at 5-2. Bringing good energy for the Sabres, although down in a tough spot, is the libero Bäckström. Bäckström digs out the serve. Her bump goes over the net, and Ruth Solberg, the first time I've gotten a chance to say her name tonight, immediately kills it back over the net, and the Lakers up 13-6. Serve from Avery Gunderson. Gunderson gets that one over. Dug out by a couple of different Sabres. And then a setter dump over the net. It is Kate Thompson again. A dig from Benninghoff. And then a one-handed punch from Schumann put it in a tough spot. And Kate Thompson went back to old reliable with a setter dump over the net. A serve from the Sabres is received easily by the Lakers. And the Lakers now have match point in their favor. On the serve, Bjerke dug out. The dig gonna go over the net, and a huge block from Kate Thompson off a potential match-ending mistake. But Kate Thompson met Haley Larson at the net. Lakers still with match point. Sabres with 8, needing 7 straight. Or I guess I should say 9 straight, as you need to win this one by 2. And an attack error from Taylan Anderson is going to keep this one alive. Serve for Sydney Freiler. Sartell hopes that she's the only one that has to serve throughout the rest of this match and keeps it going. Anderson on a kill attempt. What a dig, but falls to the floor as Lila Meyer sprawled out for it. No Sabre there to pick up the ball in midair, and the Lakers come away with a 15-9 victory in set number 5. They win 3-2. Winning sets 2, 3, and 5. Coming up next on the KNSI Sports Network, brought to you by Fantastic Sam's in St. Cloud, we'll get into tonight's post game. But for now, we'll take a brief moment on the Sports Network of KNSI, brought to you by Fantastic Sam's, helping kids look sharp on and off the field. A difficult loss for the Sartell Sabres, but what a match it was on KNSI's Match of the Week. We'll wrap things up in just a few minutes.
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0: Welcome back to Sartell High School as we are wrapping things up. A huge win for Detroit Lakes as they improve to 10-5 on the season and 4-4 in Central Lakes. Not only that, but they pick up a Class 4A win as a Class 3A team. Before we fully get into the post game, tonight is Parent and Family Appreciation Night here at Sartell High School, and a really awesome thing that the Sartell volleyball team is doing post game is they are playing a shortened set against parents and family members. Got everybody, almost everybody out there playing for Sartell. This is really sweet to see the people who you know, for most, if not all of these young women getting into volleyball, these are the parents that supported them along the way and maybe got them into volleyball, whatever their story may be. And even though Sartell is not at the end of their season quite yet, just a really, really wonderful moment here tonight for the Sartell Sabres volleyball program. Now, time to get into tonight's post game. You're tuned into the KNSI Sports Network, which is brought to you by Fantastic Sam's in St. Cloud, helping kids look sharp on and off the field. Tonight's post game brought to you by Gilibertos, Minnesota's authentic Mexican taco shop, now open on 33rd and Division, open 24 hours. Running you through the final set scores just one last time. Sartell won the opening set convincingly 25-14, and then Detroit Lakes stormed back, winning sets 2 and 3 by 25-21 and 25-15. Sartell needed another set to keep things alive, another set victory, and they delivered 25-21. The Sabres won the fourth set, and then we got into a final decisive fifth set, and the Sabres just could not battle back from an early Detroit Lakes lead. Detroit Lakes led by the fifth set by scores of 9-4 and 12-6, and that ended up holding firm throughout the rest of it as Detroit Lakes won 15-9 and won the match 3-2. Tonight's player of the game, which is brought to you by All-Star Trophy, I mean, it's got to be the senior, Taylen Anderson. Two blocks, an ace, and by my count, 18 kills on the night, leading the way in both blocks and kills for Detroit Lakes. The senior, Taylen Anderson, who somehow so far this year, and as far as I could tell in her career, has not received a Central Lakes Conference Performer of the Week. Granted, I believe the first year of her time, when she was a freshman, the Detroit Lakes Lakers were not in the Central Lakes, but that should be somebody to watch out for when you go on the Central Lakes Conference website later this week. Taylen Anderson, the senior outside hitter, winning tonight's All-Star Trophy Player of the Game, which, of course, is brought to you by All-Star Trophy. All-Star Trophy and Awards, making everyone feel like a champion for the last 30 years. Custom engraving, award, and trophies in St. Cloud, Minnesota. So, looking ahead, the Sartell Sabres fall to 8-12 on the season. Their next match will be in Buffalo, and that is a short break. That is this Thursday. So tonight, Tuesday night, and then Thursday night on the road in Buffalo against the Bison. That match at 7 p.m. The Detroit Lakes Lakers, their next match will be a part of a KLN Invitational. That's all taking place on Saturday, October 10th, and those matches start at 8:40 a.m. In terms of what we've got here on KNSI and the KNSI Sports Network, brought to you by Fantastic Sam's, we've got Husky Hockey trying to bounce back from a 3-2 overtime loss to the Bemidji State Beavers last weekend. They will host the Michigan Tech Huskies. Michigan Tech started the season ranked, and that ranking only got higher after Michigan Tech, sitting at 19th last weekend, they swept the Minnesota Gophers, and the Gophers, of course, led by now Gopher head coach Brett Larson, the former St. Cloud State hockey head coach for a, I believe, 8-year tenure, if I remember correctly, off the top of my head. But Michigan Tech coming to town, a old-school WCHA versus CCHA matchup, if you want to look at it that way, before the Big Ten was formed. But those games at 7 and 6 p.m., if I remember correctly, for St. Cloud State men's hockey. That will be in St. Cloud, and KNSI has got all of your coverage Friday night and Saturday night for the home opener of the newly renovated Herb Brooks National Hockey Center. In terms of high school sports, we've got a couple of them back-to-back next week, as Sauk Rapids Rice will take on Ricori in Cold Spring for some Tuesday night volleyball. And then high school football on a Wednesday night as we get down towards the end of the season. Less and less Friday games, more midweek games. And we're back in Ricori as the Ricori Spartans will host the Becker Bulldogs. That being next Wednesday night. So a week from today, got more volleyball for you. Sauk Rapids Rice versus Ricori. And then next Wednesday in 8 days, on October 14th, Ricori hosting Becker as a part of the high school football game of the week. Thank you so much for joining us here from Sartell High School. Final score, 3-2 in favor of the Detroit Lakes Lakers, who improve to 10-5 on the season before they reach the KLN Invitational this weekend. For myself, Brian Mose, and for my producer, AJ Skrock, thank you so much for joining us for quite the impressive volleyball match, certainly living up to the high school volleyball match of the week here on the KNSI Sports Network, brought to you by Fantastic Sam's. Have a great rest of your night, and join us this Friday and Saturday for Husky Men's Hockey.
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6: Secretary, in the early days of Donald Trump's second term, in the book, the retiring Republican North Carolina senator says he decided to vote for Pete Hegseth because he, at the time, he didn't want to be a lone voice in the wilderness. Tillis does make clear that he always was skeptical of the allegations about Hegseth's turbulent management style, his treatment of women, his excessive drinking, and all of the other shenanigans that came with Pete Hegseth. Hegseth has denied all those allegations. But according to his own book, Tom Tillis says he was very skeptical of those allegations. And so he voted for this man. And the only reason why he voted for the Secretary of Defense is because the United States Senator from North Carolina did not want to be the lone wolf in the wilderness. Now, think about this for a second. You're the father or the mother of someone in the armed services. These people who make these decisions hold your child's life in their hands, okay? And every decision they make affects your loved ones, okay? And this United States senator says he had reservations about Pete Hegseth, so much so that of all the decisions he made in his career, this one is his biggest regret. And the reason why he decided to go with a Secretary of Defense that is less than is because he didn't want to be the lone wolf in the wilderness. Think about that as a profile in courage. Now, look, if the man would have said, hey, I really believe Pete Hegseth was right for the job, and it turns out I've changed my mind, or things he's done has, you know, changed my mind. But in the beginning, I was really, right? Okay, fine. Everyone makes mistakes. Everyone thinks somebody's going to do well. Somebody hires somebody. Somebody, right? That happens. It happens, and mistakes are made, and fine. I can appreciate that. At the time I made the decision, this is why I made the decision. Okay, fine. But he's saying, at the time I made this decision, that this man who was going to lead the armed services, who was going to lead my son or daughter into battle and or have her life and his life in the palm of his hand, I had serious questions about his womanizing, his management style, and his drinking. But I didn't vote against him because I didn't want to be the one to vote against him. Are you kidding me? Are you, this is a United States senator, and this is how he made his decision? Now, it gets worse. He also says in this book, I know for a fact there are others like me. He says, Republicans who agreed to go along with the early demands of the Trump team, no matter how ridiculous they were, believing that failing to do so would mean the end of their political career, and who now see that things have gone way too far. So Tom Tillis is saying, he writes that he can count at least 30 GOP colleagues. So let's assume they're senators, right? Colleagues. He's a United States senator. 30 Republican colleagues who have expressed reservations, to put it mildly, his words, not mine, about many of the president's actions in private. Then, when the reporters show up with the cameras and the microphones, they have nothing but nice things to say. Really? So, when he's in the field of battle, when he's in the room, oh my goodness, President Trump's the greatest guy in the world. The minute he leaves the room, and now he's unencumbered, and he doesn't have to face the electorate anymore, now all of a sudden President Trump is surrounding himself with sycophants? All of a sudden now, all these issues with President Trump? Really? Where were you when you were in the game? Now, again, this has nothing to do with bashing Trump. This is bashing Tom Tillis. I'm sorry, sir. With all due respect, you're a United States senator. You are one of 100 people. You are part of the oversight of the presidency. You are one of the checks and balances to hold the president accountable. And if you think the man's doing something wrong, you, as a United States senator, that's why we sent you to Washington, D.C., was to be a check and a balance on the unchecked power of a president. Doesn't matter who it is. And you decided to vote for a lesser Secretary of Defense because you didn't want to stand up and say the emperor has no clothes? How would you like to be the father or the mother of a military man right now and read this? I would be apoplectic over the whole deal. Now, look, he goes on to say that his breaking point was the Big Beautiful Bill. And the reason why he voted against the Big Beautiful Bill was for all sorts of reasons, including it was going to destroy Medicaid in his state, and it was a budget buster, and it was terrible, and it was awful, and it was way too much, and it was way too terrible, so he voted against it. That was his breaking point. That was over a year ago. In between then and now, he's voted for all sorts of things, including Todd Blanche, who he had a problem, right? He was like, hey, you're setting up this slush fund for these January 6 people. I have a problem with this. But he still voted for Todd Blanche. Again, this isn't me being upset that he voted for Todd Blanche. This is his own words saying he's upset, and yet he still voted for Todd Blanche. And then he has the audacity to say, President Trump's surrounding himself with sycophants, and the people surrounding him are bad news. And President Trump needs to do a better job of surrounding himself with better advisors. If there was only a governing body who could advise him of that, if there was only a governmental body who would have oversight to make sure President Trump hires the right people to advise him, if there was only some type of check and balance on the presidency, I wonder who that would be. Oh, yes, sir, that's you. And now that he's somehow making the rounds, he was on 60 Minutes, he was on The View, he's making the rounds, puffing his chest out, and let me tell you how I stood up to the president. What are you talking about? You're basically saying, you coward, in your time that your country elected you to go to Washington to stand up and do what you thought was in the best interest of this country, you are now saying they sent you to Washington and you did not do what you thought was in the best interest of this country. You did what you thought was in the best interest of you. Think about that for a second. Now, this plays right into the conversation we had last night with Lindy Lee, the Democratic operative who told the story, right? She was, again, speaking truth to power. She was the one saying, guys, President Biden, I don't know if you can last another 4 years. Do we really want to do this? And she was slapped back. She was demoted. She was cut out of the, you know, inner circle, all because she had the audacity to talk truth to power. Right? I mean, what are we doing? What are we doing in this country when we're sending people who claim, oh, we're going to change Washington. Oh, we're going to change Washington. We're going to go to Washington and we're going to tell them how to change. Really? And then you go to Washington and you fold like a cheap suit. Tom Tillis should be ashamed of himself. That he, when you're in the field of play, that's when you stand up and do what you think is, that's when you have the mic. Now that he's retiring and he's leaving, and now he's saying his biggest regret is voting for Pete Hegseth. And yet to write in a book, make a couple bucks on the deal. Really? Really? Now is the time you say that? But you didn't come to this conclusion because of the things Pete Hegseth did. You always had reservations about him. But you didn't want to stand up and say it because you wanted to go with the crowd. I find that, quite frankly, unbelievable. I you know what, Marjorie Taylor Greene, she was a true believer. She went in there. She believed it. She lived it. She loved it. And at some point, she became disillusioned. And now she's out telling her story. I have no problem with that, right? J.D. Vance, right, called President Trump America's Hitler, changed his mind. Okay, I have no problem with that. At the time, this is what he thought. Now he's seen the light, and he thinks of it this way. Marjorie Taylor Greene, this is what she thought. She gets in there. Her mind changed. Her point of view changed. She learned some things. All of a sudden, now she's a different point of view. This guy, his point of view hasn't changed. His just position in life has changed. He's now no longer a U.S. senator. He no longer has to face the electorate. So now he's telling you the truth. And he's also telling you, by the way, the guys who are still on in the field, those guys in there, 30 of them think the president's crazy. But they don't want to say anything like me because, well, they don't want to cross the guy. Really? That's what it's come to. I'm shocked that this is not a bigger story. Absolutely shocked this is not a bigger story. The book he writes is called How to Lose Friends and Antagonize Presidents. The book should be called The Emperor Has No Clothes, and I Chose Not to Call It Out. That's what it should be called. I saw the emperor had no clothes, and I went along with the crowd. A lone voice in the wilderness. Holy mackerel. That, my friends, is the opposite of a profile in courage. All right. There's my rant for the day. We can talk about it in the hour number three with phone calls. Text messages all straight ahead. Listen to this. We're now starting to hear more and more information about this new Russian plague. What do we know? What don't we know? We're going to talk to a woman who absolutely knows. She was all part of the Trump administration and the response to COVID-19. We'll talk with her coming up here in just a moment. America at Night, just getting started. Back in a moment.
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0: 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Now your local forecast from the Hanson Paving Weather Center.
6: 50 tonight under mainly clear skies. Winds out of the northwest around 5 miles per hour. Highs level off around 70 tomorrow. Lots of sunshine. Lows level off around 46. Tomorrow night, mainly clear. A mix of clouds and sunshine and dry. Thursday and Friday, mid-60s. Thursday, upper 60s by Friday. I'm meteorologist Paul Trombley on KNSI. Currently, it's 66 degrees.
7: Fox News, I'm Ted Lindner with the midterms coming fast. President Trump campaigning today in Maryland, proclaiming a golden era of shipbuilding during a visit to a shipyard near Baltimore.
8: Anduril Industries is committing $3.7 billion to build new generation submarines at the facility, including autonomous vehicles. President Trump has pledged to revitalize American shipbuilding and speed up production of military systems. The shipyard is expected to create more than 3,000 jobs in Maryland.
7: Fox's Jared Halpern, attorneys for the woman who survived last week's botched execution in Tennessee, says she's conscious.
9: A Tennessee death row inmate surviving two doses of lethal injection drugs at a Nashville prison last Wednesday. Pike was convicted of killing a classmate in 1995. Tennessee's Governor Bill Lee has appointed a former U.S. attorney to lead an independent investigation into what went wrong in the execution chamber.
7: Fox's Kristen Goodwin. 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
16: We were introduced to our next guest during the COVID response. 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Thanks for joining us.
17: Good to be with you.
16: So a lot of people have PTSD when you talk about this Russia story and the plague. Tell us what you're watching and what you see and what you say when asked. What should we be worried about when it comes to this new Russia story about this woman dying in this hospital?
17: Well, my biggest worry is we don't have transparency yet again. So from the original mayor's account, this woman, we apparently, the mayor is the one who really announced that this was a lab accident, that there was a broken test tube. I mean, let's just step back and understand what that is. Even with a broken test tube, this laboratorian should have been in full protective gear. When you're working with this level of class agents, you need to be in full protective gear. So there's a real question, how did she actually get exposed in the laboratory? But that timeline of, let's say this actually did happen on the September

0: transparency about what happened in the laboratory. I'm just reminded, if any of your listeners go to the Pennsylvania or Texas or South Carolina website and look at the public health and community reports, they can see immediately all the measles cases, everyone that's been reported, who's been hospitalized, who's died. And that's transparent. It's open. It's on every single state website. Anyone in the country can go and look at this. And we're trying to piece together what could be happening in Russia, just like we were trying to piece together what was happening in China back in November and December of 2019.
1: So are they allowing the World Health Organization in? Are we just relying on Russia? Are they playing ball, or are they being secretive?
0: I think we're relying exactly on, you know, China, like China in 2020 reporting to the WHO that there was no human-to-human transmission when they're locking down communities, they're locking down hospitals. And I mean, so we're all watching and trying to get information out of social media at a time when we should be openly exchanging. The whole world is depending on countries being transparent about what's happening in their country and what potential infectious diseases they have. All of these incidents continue to break trust and really alert, I think, Americans in general, that we do need a better system where Americans can really depend on the U.S. and its like-minded countries having an independent way to find out and get information about these kind of events. Because if you look at the WHO website, it's just reporting what Russia says.
1: The WHO should be that organization, should they not? They should be the one who to go in and to expose the truth and to release it to the public, right? That's what that organization was supposed to do.
0: Well, and they could have been there a week ago. So that is exactly, and you're absolutely correct. That is how the World Health Organization was to function. That a country would say, would call them up September 25th or September 30th when this woman first got sick. Now, let's remember, this is a young woman. And this is a tragedy for her and her family. But there's no way a 27-year-old should die from an unknown pneumatic, in other words, in your lungs event without knowing what it is. And so, yes, normally the WHO would fly in, they would have a press conference, they would say, I'm here in Russia, we've investigated this case, this is what we think it is, we're waiting on the autopsy report, and we'll have another news conference as soon as that is available. You know, imagine in this world today that we said to our countries, well, Russia says they only have 20 nuclear missiles, so we're just going to believe that. No, we said, okay, we're going to trust but verify. We actually have eyes in the sky to know exactly where nuclear missiles are. We know what the counts are. Yes, there's some transparency and disclosure, but we validate it. We're not doing that with these infectious diseases. We're just believing what countries are saying is happening rather than an independent team going in and validating what's actually happening.
1: It's Dr. Deborah Birx, our guest. So really, in a sense, everything we know is what they're telling us. And you as a scientist, you as a doctor, you as somebody who has been in the room is saying, look, yeah, fine to trust them, but we need to verify this.
0: Exactly. And that's what the World Health Organization has been set up to do. But they cannot do their job if they can't immediately deploy and go into countries and find out exactly what's happening.
1: Yeah.
0: I think when we get reports where the mayor, and maybe it often those early reports are from government officials are actually the correct ones, and then they occasionally get silenced. And so if the mayor's report was correct, the actions that Russia has been taken are suggestive that they're concerned that this is a deadly infectious disease. You don't quarantine a whole hospital. You don't quarantine a whole laboratory unless you're worried that there is

0: something really potentially deadly that could, that others could have been exposed to, and they're worried about potential spread to others. So they may be doing the right thing, but they're not being transparent about why they're taking the actions that they're taking. And so that always leads to more questions than answers.
1: I want to get back to that and how they're responding inside their own country and what we believe they're doing and what we know they're doing. But they keep saying that the plague is treatable if you get antibiotics soon enough. So the fact that this woman died, what does that tell us? One, she didn't get the medicine soon enough, but what does that tell us? Is it really the plague, or is it something else, or is it science fiction of some type of genetically modified form of the plague? What are we thinking?
0: Well, these are brilliant questions, truly brilliant questions. They're questions I'm asking myself, because when you look at what this laboratory was working on, they were working on Nipah, other very deadly infectious diseases. So, yes, there were multiple deadly infectious diseases that they were working on. Some of them caused symptoms very close to that. But all these days later, with 21st century capacity, we should know by molecular analysis what precisely this was. So the fact that a young woman dies and they're saying what it isn't but not what it is pretty concerning to me. So I think then you're starting to raise the questions, well, yes, Yersinia pestis is responsive to antibiotics. We do have plague in the United States, in New Mexico. We have been treating people in the past. What it says to me, okay, now a lot of the Russian labs are military labs. They're doing military research often in these laboratories. And so this raises even more questions. You know, were they trying to genetically modify one of these deadly infectious diseases? Did they modify Yersinia pestis to make it antibiotic resistant? I mean, these are the kinds of questions that happen when people are not transparent. So
1: yeah,
0: it's in Russia's incredibly best interest to say, this is what it is. This is what has happened. This is what we're doing to contain it. And we believe, and because there's really no direct flights from Russia to the United States, it's not this is the United States at risk. It's but yet another example, just within the last few years, of governments not being completely transparent, when all of us as a global population rely completely on governments being transparent about their infectious diseases in their country.
1: Dr. Deborah Birx with us for a couple more minutes. You remember her from the White House Coronavirus Response Coordinator back in the early 2020s. The fact that the lab is in the middle of Siberia, who puts a lab in the middle of Siberia, unless, of course, you're writing some type of science fiction novel where some virus escapes the lab?
0: Well, often these labs that work on these highly infectious diseases were in these remote areas. You know, obviously, 20, 30 years ago, there was a lot of work in bioweaponry across the globe. After Bratislav Laszloff, there was kind of a detente of how we would deal with bioweapons between the United States and the Soviet Union, and a lot of agreements on how these would be contained, how they would be handled, and what people would work on. But there hasn't been really openness since then. And so I think you're raising that great question. I think that is in every public health person's mind. If it was run-of-the-mill Yersinia pestis, why don't they just say it? Because other countries, like the United States, have experience with bubonic plague. We have experience with Yersinia pestis. Why didn't she respond? Didn't she get antibiotics? Now, I just want to be clear. Pneumonic plague is very fast moving. So if she presented and didn't get antibiotics immediately, individuals, even young individuals, can die within 24, 36 hours. So, but Russia does have these antibiotics. They are standard of care. So they're not sexy new antibiotics. They're antibiotics that we've had from quite some time and have been highly effective. And so when you hear about the death, when you hear a rumor about a second death that meets the timeline of a secondary exposure, then it starts raising more and more questions. I want to reassure everybody who's listening, though, there's no definitive risk to anyone in the United States. The definitive risk, from my perspective, is yet again we've been blindsided.
1: Dr. Deborah Birx, what are you looking at? What are you watching for? What are you anticipating? And take us through your mind as you watch this story. What are you waiting for the next shoe to drop? What are you looking for?
0: I'm waiting for them to tell us what this young woman died from. Because until they actually tell us that, we're guessing. Now, maybe they will never tell us. I mean, for weeks and weeks and weeks, China covered COVID. They did the same thing with SARS. So that was in 2000 and 2003. So countries are reticent to report on infectious diseases, but it puts the entire globe at risk, and countries that are closer and communities that are close. I mean, I'm sure the communities that are surrounding this are very nervous. And we owe it to them to be transparent about what happened in the lab and why a young woman in her, you know, or in her late 20s succumbed to some unknown condition that we're calling a pneumonia-like condition. I mean, this is, as long as this goes on, the more people will speculate, the more that there'll be theories and conspiracy theories about what exactly is going on. It's in everyone's best interest for countries to be transparent.
1: Dr. Deborah Birx, she's a world-renowned physician, diplomat, and public health expert. She now currently serves as a CEO of Armada Pharmaceuticals. She's also a senior fellow at the George W. Bush Presidential Center. Professor, doctor, thank you very much for your keen insight. Keep your phone on. We reserve the right to call you back at any time.
0: Always. Thank you for your questions.
1: Thank you very much. Dr. Deborah Birx with us. Couple of interesting things. I thought she really interesting, right? Everyone says, a test tube broke. You're thinking you're in science class and the test tube broke and it's the beginning of Spider-Man, the movie. No, she makes the point. These people are in full lab suits and this is highly contagious and this is highly scientific and they're all in their protective gear. And if a test tube breaks, well, that doesn't make any sense. That's a really, really, really good point. She also mentioned the World Health Organization and how that's the organization that was set up to go in and to, right, be that international monetary or that international independent organization so they could then sort of assist and get the word out and so on and so forth. But remember, President Trump's first day back in office, he signed an executive order that withdrew the United States from the World Health Organization. They were not happy with the way the World Health Organization handled the COVID-19 pandemic originating in Wuhan, China. And they decided to pull out the funding to the World Health Organization. That was an executive order by President Trump. So we'll see if that happens to boomerang on the administration. But as of now, right, it's official. One scientist has died. And Dr. Birx is waiting to find out what she died from, and that is going to tell her a lot. Interesting stuff. Dr. Deborah Birx, and we all remember her from the COVID-19 news conferences, so it was nice of her to come on and give us her expertise. America at Night, back in a moment.
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1: All right, let's see here. From the text lines, here we go. From British Columbia, it's so refreshing to hear a voice like yours stand up to the people that sweep big things under the carpet. Thank you very much. Let's see, here's another one. BG from New York texts in, trust Trump. God bless America, BG. Let me say, here's another one from Daryl in North Dakota. Hey, McGraw, how about my Vikings? They're going to kick their way to the Super Bowl. They have the GOAT kicker in Reacher. Hasn't missed a field goal and kicks them from 50 yards and beyond. Must have taken lessons from Chuck Norris, who could have kicked them out of this world and into the next universe and return as a meteor. Yeah, you bet. If he's as good as Chuck Norris, he is a good kicker. I've got a couple of Super Bowl tickets that I won't be using. I purchased them after week one. After the Jets won their first game, I was convinced the Jets were going to the Super Bowl. So I have a pair of Super Bowl tickets that I will not be using now that the Jets are 1-3. I'm still not rooting for the draft pick yet. I'm still rooting for the Jets. I still think they can at least second half of the year, second quarter of the year, start to turn things around a little bit, a little bad luck, right? Play a little better together, start to settle in a little bit. We'll see how it goes. All right, stay right there. Next hour, we're going to talk to Ari Emanuel, the man who inspired the TV character Ari Gold on Entourage, is out with a new book. He is the Hollywood super agent. It's an incredible story of a man who suffered from massive dyslexia to overcome that and to rise from the mailroom to become one of the power brokers of Hollywood. The book is called Roll the Calls, and it is a block.
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9: To boost jobs. I'm Lisa Lacera, Fox News. President Trump announcing a multi-billion dollar investment in a shipyard outside Baltimore that he says will be the home to the creation of the next generation of submarines.
10: American taxpayers will receive a 40% stake in the new shipyard. We get 40%. And the storied grounds of Sparrows Point will never fall silent again. There's a tremendous amount of activity going on even now.
9: The project will be funded in part by defense company Anduril Industries. The president says the shipyard will create about 3,000 jobs for Maryland. When he returned to the White House, the president was asked if he had spoken with Russian President Vladimir Putin about the possible case of plague in a Siberian lab.
10: I have a call scheduled.
9: A 28-year-old scientist died at the Anti-Plague Institute, authorities say, from pneumonia with an unknown cause. Another day of demonstrations in France over education funding.
11: These protests have been going on for a couple of weeks, but been nowhere near the size or level of intensity of today's demonstrations. Tens of thousands of people here in Paris taking to the streets, with some even clashing with riot police. Those officers equipped with batons, riot shields, and even tear gas, trying to get the crowd to disperse.
9: Fox's Jeff Paul in Paris. Thousands of arrests have been reported. The man convicted of killing 13 people in the shooting rampage at Fort Hood, Texas, will be executed by firing squad December 3rd. The acting secretary of the Army said the execution will take place at Fort Hood.
12: Nadal Hassan was an Army psychiatrist when he opened fire on soldiers about to deploy to Iraq and Afghanistan from Fort Hood on November 5th, 2009.
9: Fox's Lucas Tomlinson. Hassan is currently being held at Fort Leavenworth, Kansas. The U.S. military hasn't carried out the death penalty since 1961. Pentagon spokesman Sean Parnell announced yesterday President Trump had approved the execution of Hassan. 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
9: Arrest in Washington State in connection with a deadly school shooting in British Columbia earlier this year.
16: 30-year-old James Cody Bryant, an American, taken into federal custody in Washington State, accused of conspiracy to commit murder in a foreign country. That he assisted a Canadian gunman, referred to as JVR.
17: Offering advice, sending money, and even agreeing to live stream the horrific event.
16: The shooting of two family members and a school shooting in Tumbler Ridge, B.C. in February. Nine dead, including the gunman. Acting U.S. Attorney Neil Floyd saying,
17: Bryant had the information and ability to alert law enforcement and even discussed that possibility with the shooter, but he chose not to.
16: Bryant now faces life in prison if convicted. Jeff Manasso, Fox News.
9: A California couple arrested on child abuse charges after an investigation into a surrogacy scheme involving at least 21 children. Seven bidders want to host the Summer Olympics in 10 years, and that number could grow.
18: India and Qatar are among seven bidders vying to host the Olympics in 2036, along with South Korea, Germany, South Africa, Hungary, and Turkey. The International Olympic Committee is aiming to decide in 2029 with a vote of its 100-plus members. The IOC setting an October 31st deadline for other countries to join the 2036 contest. A Qatar-hosted Olympics would require the Summer Games to move from its normal July-August slot because of the triple-digit summer temperatures. Frank Lanza, Fox News.
9: The Emmy Awards is moving to Prime Video next year. Amazon and the Television Academy have struck a six-year deal, ending the show's seven-decade run on traditional broadcast networks. The Emmys have aired on one of the four major networks since 1955, rotating among them annually. The awards will be free to watch with no Prime Video subscription needed. I'm Lisa Lacera. This is Fox News.
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0: When you need to know, your weather is on KNSI. Now your local forecast from the Hanson Paving Weather Center.
1: 50 tonight under mainly clear skies. Winds out of the northwest around 5 miles per hour. Highs level off around 70 tomorrow. Lots of sunshine. Lows level off around 46 tomorrow night. Mainly clear. A mix of clouds and sunshine and dry. Thursday and Friday, mid-60s. Thursday, upper 60s by Friday. I'm meteorologist Paul Trombley on KNSI. Currently, it's 66 degrees.
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22: Going ads going forward. But he also says that he has no plans to reimburse the federal government for the ads that have already run. That's according to the White House official today. So he's not going to use taxpayer funds going forward. He's going to direct his super PAC to spend the money, but he's not going to reimburse the federal government going backwards. There's only one problem with all of this, and I haven't heard anybody talk about this. I'm certainly no expert when it comes to campaign finances and how all these rules work, but I do know that a candidate or a political office holder cannot direct their super PAC in how to spend their money. So when President Trump says, I'm going to direct my super PAC to spend money on these ads going forward, he's not allowed to do that. Or should I say, other elected officials are not allowed to do that. President Trump can do anything he wants because, well, he's President Trump. So I looked and I was like, well, wait a minute. Isn't this sort of a thing where, like, he can't direct it? And this, I mean, other elected officials have gotten into some serious trouble over, you know, working too closely in coordination with their super PAC. And this falls under the jurisdiction of the FEC, the Federal Election Commission, which would hold hearings and then figure out if anything was wrong or any shenanigans were, you know, being dealt with. Well, it turns out the Federal Election Commission doesn't have enough commissioners to hold any meetings. So there's not a quorum. So there's no quorum for the Federal Election Commission, which would hold public officials responsible for breaking the rules or skirting the rules when it comes to direction of their super PACs, in which President Trump just said, I'm directing my super PAC to pay for these ads going forward. He's not supposed to do that. Not that anybody cares anymore what the rules are, but I just thought I'd make a mention of it that, hey, when he says he's directing his super PAC, he's not supposed to be saying that. Anyway, on with the show. Stay right there. He is considered one of the most important people in Hollywood. He knows everybody, and he is a deal maker. He's in the green room. His name is Ari Emanuel, and he has written a blockbuster New York Times best-selling book. It just came out. Roll the Calls, a memoir by Ari Emanuel, is our guest next. It's chock full of great Hollywood stories. Stay right there. You're going to enjoy this one. Ari Emanuel and the book Roll the Calls next on America at Night. Stay right there.
23: Coming to you from the heart of the nation, this is America at Night with McGraw-Millhaven.

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0: Even if you miss the show when it's live, you can be a part of America at Night. 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
1: The book is called Roll the Calls, and it's a memoir from a man who is the executive CEO of a company called TKO. It's a sports and entertainment company, but is much more than that. The man's name is Ari Emanuel. Ari, welcome to America at Night. Thanks for joining us.
2: Thank you for having me.
1: Ari, I've heard you talk about this, and a big part of this book is your dyslexia. And you wrote the book, as you say, for children and parents who have dyslexia.
2: Right.
1: And you have overcome it, your handicap, whatever you want to call it, to become a major, major star in Hollywood. Talk for a moment about how it affected you and how you got over it, and what would you tell parents who have children suffering from dyslexia?
2: Well, I think, actually, there's two reasons. You know, there's lots of reasons that I wrote the book, but two of the reasons is, you know, parents have always come up to me, and recently, whether it be, you know, what I'm I've done last couple of weeks a bunch of interviews on TV, and you know, people on screen and off screen that either had dyslexia or have children that have dyslexia have all come up to me, and you know, sometimes, and I understand this, having kids that are dyslexic, I know what my parents went through. You know, there's a it's heartbreaking. One, it's heartbreaking to see your kids, if you they have dyslexia, struggle and you would do anything to help them, and you have to realize that they have to go through the struggle to get there, but that's hard for any parent, and it's emotional. Two is a parent that has dyslexia and hands it over to their kids. You would never want to give your kids any problems, but you actually, that's the form of dyslexia. And then I just got a text this morning from a gentleman who has had his own issues with dyslexia and other things, and the struggles he's gone through, how he's handled keeping himself healthy, and all the things. My story is reaffirming his story, and he's learning stuff from me, what to do and what not to do. And those are great. That's actually makes me feel great that these things are having effect on people. I've gotten many, many stories like that, that people are texting me and sending me messages saying what the book has done for them. So my story is my story. Hopefully this gives people some reassurance as parents. And the process of, like, having to, it's okay for your kids to struggle, because coming out of it, if they do go through the struggle and they do learn how to read, even if it's slowly, they get a lot of grit, emotional endurance, which is really powerful for the rest of their lives. And kids that have dyslexia, I think, and I think I have it, you know, you have, like, if you're blind or you're deaf, your senses are in different ways. One, you have better EQ. You have a lot of other skills. You see the world differently. You kind of, you're a free thinker. And those are good things, and take that out of it. As much as I would have loved to have not had the struggles, there are incredible benefits to going through it.
1: If you didn't have dyslexia, would you have been as successful as you are?
2: I don't know. Here's what I know. I had dyslexia. My mother was an incredible woman to kind of got me through it, and me doing the work got me through it. I do think differently than people that are reading, that are linear. And I do have, I think, a different set of how to read a room and how to read people that has been completely advantageous, not in kind of like a weird way, but it like, I have different skills than other people that read. And I also know how to work with people that I don't have their skills, they don't have my skills, and just making sure that you can work with people to kind of get to the next level has been beneficial to me. And one of the things that dyslexia lets you do and teaches you, it's okay to have partners and have people that help you and you help them, as opposed to I have to do everything, I have to get all the credit. That's not the case.
1: Yeah. You still suffer from it today, right? It isn't something you get over like broken arm.
2: I'm one of the slowest readers you've ever met. Reading out loud and listening to words, is almost difficult. When I'm giving a speech, I have to practice it for 3 weeks every day, practicing. So it almost comes as if it's memory. So yeah, and I almost read everything, articles. Thank God for audio, articles, books, all on an audio app. So it's been, that's how I read them.
1: The book
2: at a very fast pace.
1: Yeah. The book is called Roll the Calls, a memoir, Ari Emanuel. And if the name sounds familiar, yes, the character from Entourage, Ari Gold, was based on our guest, Ari Emanuel. We'll get to some of that later. I want to go all the way back to the beginning, Ari. You decide you want to become an agent. You don't have any in Hollywood. And you ultimately get hired in the mailroom at CAA. And tell me that story. How many phone calls did you make to finally get hired at CAA?
2: So I was working in New York for mainly a kind of a book agent, but a theater guy by the name of Robbie Lance. And this guy who was in the theater business, Bob Duva, and he realizes he was in his late 70s, early 80s. He wasn't going to grow his business anymore. And he turned to me, and I was working on the Tennessee Williams, Lillian Hellman, and Dashiell Hammett estates for the theater business. And he turns to me and says, "You should go to Hollywood. You'll make a lot of money. You'll be very successful." And he set up one meeting for me to go into the mailroom at CAA. And I had one or two other meetings in Hollywood. And the hot place was CAA. And Mike Ovitz and Ron Meyer and Bill Haber were like the agency. And they had a great television business. And Mike Ovitz and Ron Meyer created an unbelievable new kind of form of how to package movie business. And how you get started back in the day was you entered the mailroom. And you would be, unlike now, you could digitally send a script. You would be delivering scripts and everything, driving them to people's houses. And they paid you a base of about $200, $250 a week. And you would then also make 15 cents a mile on how many miles you drove. And so when I went out and got an interview, the gentleman said to me, because I was like 27, I think it was, he said, "You're too old. Most of the people were 21 just coming out." And I'm like, "Too old? Like, what are you talking about?" And I just pounded him with calls. And he finally, I don't know after how many calls, a lot of calls. He finally said, it was like on a Thursday or Friday. He said, "If you can get out here by Monday, you have a job in the mailroom." And I just started. And that was in 88, 87, something like that. And off to the races we went. And you know, it's how you learn the business. You kind of like delivered package. You read all these scripts. You read contracts that were going back and forth. And it was everybody had done it. You know, Ron Meyer was in the mailroom. Mike Ovitz was in the mailroom. David Geffen was in the mailroom. That's how people learn the business. And then you get on a desk, and then you became if you're good, you became a baby agent. And that's what I did until, you know, I started this company, Endeavor, in 1995.
1: So a lot of people make phone calls, and if people made as many phone calls as you say you made in the book, they would get arrested, there would be brought up on charges, there'd be a restraining orders. How were you able to make enough phone calls and yet navigate the system so they weren't completely put off by you?
2: Well, here's what I would say to you is, if you're just calling people and like not being self-deprecating, not being funny, not being kind of understanding the ridiculous nature of your act of never giving in and making, even though they're not taking your call and not returning, you just keep on pounding away, but you're bringing levity to it. Yes, that would be called stalking. But I also realize you have to be an advocate, and you have to sometimes you have to force your will onto such an, and so there's a dynamic in that. There's a perfect example. This is not making phone calls, but I was on how I met my partner who's the president of the company, Mark Shapiro. We're on a plane flying back on a Friday night to the West Coast from New York. It's like the 3 or 4 o'clock United flight. And in first class, there's only two aisles, and there's a middle seat and two seats. And this guy right to my right is typing away, and I'm reading. He's typing away. I'm reading. He's typing away. And this is going on. He's typing with his two index fingers for 3-4 hours. And I'm now done with all my reading. I've read scripts. I've read articles. I've made my notes. I've done everything. And there's a guy sitting next to him to his right at the window. And I finally can't take what he's doing. And again, this is the perfect example. If it was now, they would have landed the plane and handcuffed me and put me in jail. I go to the guy sitting next to him at the window. I go, get up and sit in my seat. And the guy looks at me like, I'm sorry. I say, what do you not understand? Get up and sit in my seat. Mark Shapiro is typing still, and he's like looking through his eyes. The guy gets up. Like, I can't even believe I did this. And I sit next to Shapiro, and I turn to him, and I go, what are you doing? That was 17 years ago. He tells me he's the president of ESPN. He's doing the president's report for Bob Iger and Michael Eisner. We become fast friends. We're talking every Friday. And, you know, that's just being, like, curious, an advocate for yourself, crazy, all that's me. That story is me. And how I've just, whether it be a phone call or a relationship or, you know, I wrestled when I was in high school. I just wrestling the world every day. That's my life.
1: The book is called Roll the Calls, a memoir. Ari Emanuel, our guest. There's so many stories and so many stories that you're the fool. The book is littered with mistakes you made. Why would you write a book and tell all the tales on yourself?
2: You know, so I had one of the great writers with me, this guy, J.R. He wrote the Agassi book, and he wrote A Shoe Dog by the Phil Knight book, and he wrote a beautiful book about himself called Tender Bar.
1: Which by the way, in terms of full disclosure, is my cousin, and I have more stories to tell you about J.R., but continue on.
2: Yeah.
1: Right.
2: So he said about, I don't know how many years. And he goes, are you willing to tell the whole side of both sides of this penny? And I said, yeah, why wouldn't I? I mean, I don't like stories that like, I did this and then I went to do that. You know, there's no straight line to success. And I said to him, the best way for people to understand and get something out of this book, tell all the bad stuff. I'm okay with it because I am definitely not perfect. I've made a lot of enemies. I've made a lot of mistakes. I've battled pretty hard. And in the end, it's worked out. And I don't believe in legacy, so I'm not afraid of having a bad conversation about myself or situations or things I screwed up. And after we've been going at this for 10 years, I wanted to paint a true picture of what one's life is. Everybody has their own. And as opposed to one of those autobiographies that is like, oh, I'm just perfect. I'm definitely not perfect. And I think people get more out of the book if you have an honest conversation of the good, the bad, and the ugly. One of the great Western movies of all time.
1: Ari, hold that thought. The book, Roll the Calls, an instant New York Times bestseller. When we come back, he is the man who helped inspire the character Ari Gold from Entourage. And we've got to ask him about Larry David when he officiated his...
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7: 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Now your local forecast from the Hanson Paving Weather Center.
8: 50 tonight under mainly clear skies. Winds out of the northwest around 5 miles per hour. Highs level off around 70 tomorrow. Lots of sunshine. Lows level off around 46. Tomorrow night, mainly clear. A mix of clouds and sunshine and dry. Thursday and Friday, mid-60s. Thursday, upper 60s by Friday. I'm meteorologist Paul Trombley on KNSI. Currently, it's 66 degrees.
9: News. I'm Deborah Valentine. President Trump campaigning in Maryland, touting Republican successes heading into the midterms.
10: The Republican Party starting to go right through the roof. Somebody said today, I wonder why. Well, I had to get out. We had to explain what we're doing. There's never been a time like this in our country.
9: The president in Baltimore announcing a $3.7 billion private investment by defense tech firm Anduril Industries to build components for nuclear-powered submarines. Christina Pike, who survived a failed Tennessee execution last week, is now conscious and speaking. She remains hospitalized. Fox's Kristen Goodwin.
11: A Tennessee death row inmate surviving two doses of lethal injection drugs at a Nashville prison last Wednesday.
9: The former U.S. Attorney for the Western District of Tennessee, Ed Stanton, has been appointed by Tennessee's governor to lead an independent probe of the failed execution. America's listening to Fox News.
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1: It's an instant bestseller, Roll the Calls, written by our guest Ari Emanuel. Ari, it's in the book, so I'm not telling any tales out of school. So you're at the you're in the mailroom at CAA, and you decide to you decide to leave and to
2: No. I was at that point an agent. I was in the mailroom. I became an assistant to this guy by the name of David Tenzer. Then I worked for Bruce Miniker, and then on the weekends helped out Bill Haber and was right next to his desk. And but I had become a baby agent.
1: Okay. All right. And you're going to leave. And you're going to leave, and you go in and have a conversation with the legendary Mike Ovitz.
2: Correct.
1: And what happens?
2: Now, at that point, one of my guys I used to play basketball all the time with was this guy, Jeff Jacobs. And he was a friend. Like, we hung out a lot. And he was an assistant for this guy, Lee Gamer. And I pick up the phone. I think it was President's Day weekend. I pick up the phone on Monday night. And I said, listen, I'm going in. This small company had started called InterTalent, where people had broken off from ICM and CAA. And I said, I'm going to go in tomorrow, just letting you know, I'm not going to tell them that I told you, that I'm leaving. I'm joining InterTalent. And he was like, bye. And I said, listen, you know, I just wanted to have my own path. He calls me that Tuesday morning and tells me that he had to tell them. I was like, why? And he just said I had to. Well, ultimately, he got promoted right away. So he used me to get promoted. And two, I when I'm walking into Ovitz's office, he already knows. He knows. And I can't describe. Mike Ovitz is on Mount Rushmore. The guy was incredible. And I was scared of having this conversation with the most powerful guy in the movie and television business. He says to me, you know, I can't talk to you right now. I, like a fool, close the door, and then I reopen and I tell him, I'm going to be back in 10 minutes and you're going to deal with

0: hair down, put the chair down, walked out, and went over to Inner Talent, and that was, yeah, it was crazy.
1: But did
0: he was Mike Ovitz is Mike Ovitz at that time. I mean, he was in the business. He was like the ruler.
1: What did you learn from that? Did you learn to sort of
0: sometimes crazy's good.
1: I mean, that's the Mad Men theory when it comes to foreign policy.
0: Yeah, I mean, sometimes when you have no more moves, sometimes the only way to get the opponent off their game is you gotta like go crazy, and I went crazy.
1: So there's
0: I didn't know what to do. So, and I didn't know why I did it. I just did it. It was my, like, move.
1: Are you afraid you are creating a whole lot of Ari Emanuels out there for the next generation of agents?
0: Here's what I hope the book does. I hope, like, when I came out to Hollywood, I had plan A. I didn't have plan B. I didn't have plan C. I just had plan A. You better make it here. I think sometimes now, first of all, kids have, I'm going to do this, I'm going to be an influencer, I'm going to do influencer, I'm going to, like, there's multiple plans. I just had with my best friend, Pete Berg, who was trying to be a writer, director, actor, we had plan A, and we just had to go for it. And I hope also it's okay to say, I want this for people starting in any business. I want to be the best. And to do that, they have to realize, and hopefully one of the things in the book that they realize is there's a lot of sacrifice you have to make, physical, emotional, you know, relationships, what it takes. And I hopefully lay them all out in like stark terms about what it takes to be successful. And it's not always pretty. I mean, physically it's hard. I mean, one of the things that in the book, I only realized after JR told me, stuff that took place in the 3-week, 4-week span, I don't know how I got it done physically, emotionally, but that's what it takes, you know, between family, work, relationships. And I screw it up a lot. And but in the end, it worked out. It's now like, as much as back then I thought it was insanity, I didn't realize the timing, it turned out to be a great story.
1: And there's lots more to get to. The book is called Roll the Calls, a memoir. Ari Emanuel, our guest for a couple of more minutes and a couple of more stories. One of the reactions to the book, it's an instant bestseller, and the overwhelming reaction to the book that it is inspirational and or motivating. I don't know if you actually realize that, but you're motivating people just not to join the movie business, but all walks of life, people are being motivated by this book.
0: Well, that's sweet. I mean, I'm getting some interesting, I keep on checking it. JR keeps on telling me, you're just in the first week, you don't realize people are pulling their own motivation reactions to that is inspiring them to do whatever it's going to do. That's fantastic. I'm so happy about that. I didn't expect that. I think it's an indication of what a great collaborator JR is. And people are calling me clients. They didn't know all the stuff that I went through. They're loving the book and the comedy and the sorrow. And so whatever anybody gets out of it that helps them kind of expose themselves and be honest with themselves that they can again move forward. That's exactly what I wanted the book to do.
1: The book is called Roll the Calls. Ari Emanuel, our guest. We have to talk about Entourage because it was such a great HBO series. And in the book, it's some of the funniest parts of the book is Jeremy Piven portrays you as Ari Gold. So it's the real life. It's the fake version of you on HBO.
0: He never talked to me. We didn't really know each other at the time. He was incredible. Incredible. Like, incredible.
1: Take me through.
0: So I'm only up to season two. I finished season two. Tonight I start season three, actually. Because back in the day, it was on Sundays. I didn't want to watch the show with Mrs. Ari at the time.
1: Yeah.
0: Because

0: she would ask me questions. The show, because of the situations, would give me anxiety. So I never did. Now, it's actually, I get to look at it. I laugh at it. It's funny as hell. I don't get, I'm not as anxious. Yeah.
1: Take me through the pitch to HBO when you tried to pitch Entourage to HBO.
0: Well, I said to him, I'm not in the mood for a no. So you're picking the show up. You're putting it in development. And Doug Allen was there with his agent, this guy, Jeff Jacobs, that ratted on me.
1: Yeah.
0: He, as he remembers it, and we talked about it just to make sure the story was right, he was basing it on Jeff, and then he and I meet. And then he's managed by Mark Wahlberg. He was at the time managed by Mark Wahlberg's manager, Steve Levinson, whose E is based on. And we do the thing. They say yes. He gets in the car with Steve. I call him from the mobile. He goes, should I send over a sample? And I said to him, you want to unsell the show? Like, shut up. We just sold the show. Just go write the show and I'll do my thing. And that just, that's how it started. You know, it was just, I had a lot of stuff going at HBO. And I had a lot of projects at HBO and a lot of relationships. So it was easy. And the concept of Mark Wahlberg's life and the Entourage was the perfect show because they usually did do great stuff about Hollywood at HBO with Chris Albrecht and Carolyn Strauss, who were the executives at the time. So it was a pretty easy, I want this. It's a really good idea. And yeah, that's how it started.
1: So did you have to sell them on the idea, or were they halfway there when you walk in and say, I'm not taking no for an answer? I mean, did you pull a Jedi mind trick on them?
0: After that, I didn't make any other, there was no other pitch to sell it.
1: Okay.
0: And then Doug Allen and Steve and Mark, they did a great pilot. Chris Albrecht was, in my opinion, one of the best, had some of the best taste of all time in the creative community. They read the script, made a couple changes, and it was off to the races.
1: Ari Emanuel, our guest, for a couple more minutes. The book is called Roll the Calls, an instant New York Times bestseller, book of the year, book of the decade. It's a wild ride. It's poignant. It's funny. It's interesting. It's introspective. Larry David, one of your best friends. How many times did you call him before you finally convinced him that you could become his agent?
0: So I'm friends with his wife at the time, Lori David, and our kids kind of grew up together, and Larry. He's represented by this guy by the name of Gavin Pallone, who was this incredible agent at this company called United Talent. Gavin leaves the business, wants to become a producer, wants to leave the business. That means his clients that he represented are up for grabs. And Gavin had incredible taste, like incredible. And a bunch of his clients that were available, like I had a big, and one of the greatest writers of all time in comedy is Larry David. And so I was never going to let him not have me represent him. Even though we were good friends, he doesn't like to make decisions that easily. And so I felt bad for him. I mean, I pounded him like horribly. I mean, just, it was horrible. I mean, it was one of my great, great plays. And finally, he didn't want to go to lunch. And I said to him, I'll send him a car. And we go to lunch at the Palm. And he just turns to me at lunch. He goes, I will sign with you if you don't call me anymore. And then we had the Caesar with chicken. And I don't know what he had. And yeah, it's been an incredible run.
1: And he's such.
0: And then he oversaw, he kind of did my vows at my wedding. When I got married to my wife, Stodd. Yeah.
1: And
0: funniest speech of all time.
1: And this is a family run radio show, so we can't necessarily say what he said. It's in the book, but probably one of the most foul mouthed wedding vows ever in the history of weddings.
0: Absolutely. And hysterical. I mean, people were like crying how funny it was. Crying.
1: It's all in the book. Before we go, Ari Emanuel, I want to ask you about the news of the day, and that is Skydance buying Paramount and Warner Brothers. The right. money is obscene, $111 billion.
0: Right.
1: They going to be able to make this work? Because some people say this is the second coming of an AOL Time Warner merger.
0: No. This is not a, yes, it's a tech company because Larry Ellison comes from tech, David comes from tech, and they're building proper tech for their direct-to-consumer business. But the underlying tech is going to be incredible. And it's already incredible because, you know, I have a bunch of projects on there. And with the library, it's going to be incredible. And they're going to make it also for social and for micro dramas. And they're building it for where the business is going. And on the content side, it's one of the great content providers of all time. And in my opinion, sets up for the creative community a competitive landscape for, you know, four big players to bid against themselves. As I have clients and the competitive agencies, which there are many, as clients, there's going to be a competitive tension that we need to get the best prices, the freedom for our clients to make things creatively that they want. One of the great things is he's going to be making movies for the theaters, which we can see now that the theater business is coming back in a real way. So all fantastic. And I believe they'll make, yes, there's going to be cuts and synergies between the two, and that's going to be painful, but that we'll get through that. And of course, there's going to be some dislocation, not great, but all in all, a really good place for the competitive tension you need in the creative space where people are bidding on projects to get the most amount of money and the freedom that you need to make great projects.
1: The book, Roll the Calls, a memoir. Ari Emanuel, it is the book of the summer, the book of the year, no doubt about it. Ari Emanuel, you are very busy with your time. You're very gracious to spend a half hour with us tonight. Thank you for checking in. Have a good luck on the tour, and we hope to talk to you down the road.
0: Thank you so much for doing this.
1: You got it. America at Night, back in a moment.
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1: All right. Ari Emanuel, the book is Roll the Calls, and it is a great read. If you are interested, it is pretty funny, pretty funny. And the man tells tales on himself as well as others. And there's a great story in the book. His friend Jeffrey Katzenberg, he was a partner with, and they were struggling. And one of the things you had to do in Hollywood is to act like you had it made. And so they invested in Laker tickets, and they would show up at Laker games. And that was part of their marketing strategy to show the world that they were a successful agency. And they would talk to clients. They would talk to prospective clients. They would cut deals all at Laker games. It became a place to be seen. And Laker tickets was a business expense because that's where they would do business. And then as the company got a little more successful, the story goes that Jeffrey Katzenberg tried to buy the tickets out from under Ari Emanuel. And that's not good. That did not end well. And one of the people he takes to task in the book is Jeffrey Katzenberg. Now, Jeffrey Katzenberg has since denied that story, says it doesn't happen, but Ari Emanuel says it does. But so for what it's worth. Jeffrey Katzenberg, by the way, was also mentioned on last night's show when Lindy Lee, the Democratic operative, who's now recoiled in horror from the Democrats, talked about Jeffrey Katzenberg and how he was the chairman of the Biden reelection campaign and how he was the one who sort of shielded Biden from all of the criticism that, hey, maybe he's not up for another 4 years. So interesting couple of stories the last couple of days. But anyway, the book, Roll the Calls. Hey, stay right there. We got lots more to get to. We'll take plenty of phone calls, plenty of text messages, got some voicemails as well. We love the voicemails. We love the phone calls. We love first-time phone calls as well. 1-844-2-McGraw, 1-844-262-4729. Our executive director is Alex Hinton. Our engineer tonight is Richard Good. I'm McGraw-Milhaven, and this is America at Night on Westwood One.

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8: A new defense project. I'm Deborah Valentine, Fox News. President Trump proclaims a golden era of shipbuilding from a new submarine maker in Baltimore. Fox's Jared Halpern.
9: The future of America's Navy will be built at the Sparrows Point shipyard near Baltimore, President Trump says.
10: Less than 2 years ago, this national treasure was abandoned and it was totally forgotten, but it's not forgotten any longer.
9: Endural Industries is committing $3.7 billion to build new generation submarines at the facility, including autonomous vehicles. President Trump has pledged to revitalize American shipbuilding and speed up production of military systems. The shipyard is expected to create more than 3,000 jobs in Maryland. At the White House, Jared Halpern, Fox News.
8: The only woman on Tennessee's death row is now conscious following a failed execution attempt.
11: In a statement, Krista Pike's lawyers say against all odds, she is conscious, speaking, and continues to receive critical medical care. The Tennessee death row inmate surviving two doses of lethal injection drugs at a Nashville prison last Wednesday. Her lawyers go on to say, despite the severe damage she endured to her arms, she is still handcuffed and shackled to the bed. Her recovery is medically unprecedented. Her prognosis remains unclear, but at a minimum, we expect a long recovery. Pike was convicted of killing a classmate in 1995. Tennessee's Governor Bill Lee has appointed a former U.S. attorney to lead an independent investigation into what went wrong in the execution chamber. Kristen Goodwin, Fox News.
8: A CIA agent charged with stealing tens of millions of dollars worth of gold bars pleading guilty to defrauding the federal government. David Rush admitting fraudulently obtaining nearly $194 million. 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
8: President Trump says he will soon speak with Russian President Vladimir Putin about a reported plague-related death in Russia.
15: Secretary of State Marco Rubio's message to Russian officials: start talking. U.S. health experts, including President Biden's top COVID officials, want answers about why plague patient zero died. Senator Rand Paul voices his concern more bluntly. Unaltered plague is treatable. Weaponized plague can be designed to resist antibiotics. A Kremlin spokesman responding to President Trump's pledge to help offered no details and no clarity. Yet multiple neighboring countries that share borders with Russia are now implementing enhanced sanitary and quarantine controls. The World Health Organization, from which the U.S. has withdrawn, is providing zero information about the threat to Americans.
8: Fox's Jillian Turner reporting from the State Department. Violent demonstrations forcing the canceling of schools across France today. An estimated 250,000 people, overwhelmingly with migrant backgrounds, taking part in sometimes violent demonstrations over inequality and funding for schools. Fox's Jeff Paul reports from Paris.
16: Demonstrators have called for a nationwide day of protest. The movement, which originally centered around students, is now grown to trade unions being involved. Now, protesters say students face inequality in schools. Students involved point to overcrowded classrooms, teacher shortages, and crumbling buildings. We spoke with one student who says he hopes the government is listening now.
17: Even if on TV they won't always be showing the important things, if you look out of the window, you'll see what the students are want and what the students are asking for.
16: Critics of the far left here in France have accused them of provoking and manipulating students for their own political gain. The far left says it supports the protests, but insists it is not organizing them.
8: Many demonstrators waved French flags. Others waved Palestinian flags. I'm Deborah Valentine. This is Fox News.
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2: 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Now your local forecast from the Hanson Paving Weather Center.
20: 50 tonight under mainly clear skies. Winds out of the northwest around 5 miles per hour. Highs level off around 70 tomorrow. Lots of sunshine. Lows level off around 46 tomorrow night. Mainly clear. A mix of clouds and sunshine and dry. Thursday and Friday, mid-60s. Thursday, upper 60s by Friday. I'm meteorologist Paul Trombley on KNSI. Currently, it's 66 degrees.
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22: Hugh McGraw. That's 1-844-262-4729. 1-844-262-4729. America at Night with me, McGraw Millhaven, and of course, you, because we can't do the show without you. And what good is open phones if no one calls in the show? If no one texts in, you can text in, you can voicemail in, or you can call in. We love first-time callers. Let's get right to the headlines. And the first story of the night, Krista Pike, the death row inmate who received two doses of the lethal injection but lived, is now conscious. She has regained consciousness and she is talking. It's the botched execution in Texas. According to her lawyers, she's conscious and speaking. She continues to receive critical care in Nashville. The prognosis remains unclear. They say they do expect a long recovery. Her lawyer said she is a survivor and will take the road to recovery one day at a time. She's believed to be the first person to have survived a lethal injection. She's been hospitalized since the execution on September 30th after it became clear witnesses said that she was still breathing after two doses of the lethal drugs. The drug used in the injections didn't work. She had been unconscious and she'd been on a ventilator in recent days as the medical staff worked to rid her body of the drug. The lawyers pointedly noted that Ms. Pike, they say she has sustained burns and other injuries to her arms. She remains handcuffed and shackled to her bed. Now think about this for a second. On September 30th, they tried to kill her. And now they're giving her life-saving medicine and doing everything they can to bring her back to life. I don't have an opinion one way or the other on the death penalty. But this story, not even Kafka could come up with this story. This one is the most bizarre story. Each time I say that, there's another bizarre story you just can't wrap your head around. They tried to execute her. It failed. And once they realized they didn't execute her, they then called an ambulance to try and save her. She was rushed to the hospital, and ever since the failed execution attempt, she's been on a ventilator keeping her alive and giving her life-saving treatments to save her and to reverse the effects of what they did to try and kill her. This one is one for the books. We'll wait and see what happens. You read the story of why she's on death row. I'm not trying to sugarcoat it. It is heartbreaking. This Colleen Slemmer, who they lured to the woods and her boyfriend tortured her for well over an hour. And it is gruesome. It is disturbing. It is heartbreaking. There's a reason why she's on death row. Again, not making any judgments or making any comments about yes, we should or no, we shouldn't, because everyone sort of superimposes their own on this. Just the absurdity of the story that they tried to execute her, but when it failed, and apparently the only known person in America who's survived an execution. I mean, there have been all sorts of, as they call them, botched, but ultimately they were successful. They might have taken a little longer and not as worked as they were intended, but they ultimately were executed. This instance, she's now back alive and talking. It is one of the most bizarre stories and just a crazy, crazy story. And so where do we go from here? Who knows? Let's get to other highlights and other news stories, because we got lots to catch up on. So here are the headlines from today. Cornell has picked Sally Yates. You remember her. She's the former acting attorney general. She is going to lead the independent investigation of the school's handling of the former student's claim that she was raped at a fraternity party in 2024. The move comes after there were student protests and faculty members gathered on the campus. The school's Senate plans to vote no confidence in the administration. I know somebody has to take the fall for this, and, you know, if it's the chancellor or the president of the whoever. But, you know, the more I read this story, the more you get a sense that I don't know if they're ever going to piece together what actually happened in that fraternity room. There's so much misinformation on top of now video, and now they've taken screenshots of the videos and videos of the Instagram posts that have gone around, and allegations that the fraternity brothers tried to get their story straight, and allegations that they were too drunk to piece together what happened, and she was too drunk to piece together what was happened. And seems like it's very hard to go back and piece this together after 2 years. And so I don't know if we're ever going to find out what happened. And I don't know if anyone's ever going to be charged with anything, because it's just so hard after all these years to figure out exactly what happened. By the way, ketamine is now introduced to this story. It's a key factor in this alleged assault. That has surged in popularity as a drug of choice on college campuses. Just like that, what was the story last week about the Ole Miss students who died, who that kratom was found in their dorm room? Kratom is basically synthetic heroin that is sold in almost every state in the union. So as much as we try and stop fentanyl from coming in from our borders, they can go down to the drugstore, go down to the convenience store and just get a packet of ketamine, and they're off to the races on synthetic heroin. So say a little prayer. Former CIA officer who authorities say stashed hundreds of gold bars in his home admitted today in court that there was a far larger web of deception. He could face 20 years behind bars. David Rush was his name, and he worked on highly classified programs. He admitted in court today that he created a fake secret government account to purchase roughly $145 million of luxury real estate in South Florida. He also admitted to sharing the identity of a human source with a foreign government, considered by the CIA to be among the gravest of violations. It's an unbelievable story. Wait for the Netflix series to come out. What else we got going on here? Lots of other news. Stocks, the S&P 500. Everyone's talking gloom and doom on the economy. The S&P 500 rose to a new high today, extending a strong rally over the last 6 months. In Britain, a 22-year-old from London was the seventh person arrested in that RAF Fairford investigation. Officials also said that they withdrew B-1 bombers from the base over there due to a threat of Iranian drones. Paramount officially closed the deal with Warner Brothers. That's official. It's now called Skydance. We'll wait and see for the shoe to drop. But there's a story that Anderson Cooper talked to one of the leaders in apparently a CNN town hall meeting for CNN employees, and they reiterated that they are going to leave CNN alone and they are not going to meddle in the news department. So we'll wait and see what happens with all of that. Kenya has recorded its first Ebola case, while we're all worried about that plague up in Russia. That's going to do it for the news. And there you go. We are off and running. 1-844-2-McGraw, 1-844-262-4729. We got phone calls. We got text messages. Looking for first-time callers as well. Stay right there. We'll get to all that coming up next. America at Night, back in a moment.
0: 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Call 844-2-McGraw. America at Night with McGraw-Milhaven.
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2: 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Let's go to those phones. Tony in Montreal, welcome to America at Night.
3: How you doing, McGraw?
2: Good, Tony. How are you?
3: I'm good. Was watching hockey tonight in Hawkesbury, Ontario. Watched the game on these huge screens. I had two games on. It was Montreal and Carolina. I guess a repeat of the Stanley Cup final, and they lost. And I saw Ottawa playing Detroit, and Detroit is some hungry, crazy skating hockey team. It was pretty good. No politics tonight. Just keeping away from that, and no death talk, no sentencing talk, no execution talk. Just relaxing, having a great burger, sitting there with a friend, and
2: not another just, girlfriend. Not another friend. Girlfriend.
3: Oh, girlfriend, come on, man. You're killing me. Come on,
2: all right,
3: man.
2: I won't go there. What kind of hamburger are you having? What kind of hamburger? Who's cooking the hamburger?
3: You know, you being. Just a regular huge hamburger and just well done and just a regular lettuce, tomato stuff on it and the relish and mustard. But you know, McGraw, you being an ex-baseball player, you know, baseball players and all these great athletes had an affinity for the fans. And that meant that you always kept your eye in the stands for one of those specials. Special fans. Hockey players are no different than you guys, bro. They're no different, you know. And I was gonna say, why don't you give me the, remember we did this once before, we did the three things about Canada that you'd want to hear about, and I thought that was a good thing. You can ask me one if you want. If you
2: ask
3: have
2: you
3: time.
2: Three ask you three things about Canada, I'll ask you.
3: Yeah, that you yeah. One or two, whatever you want.
2: Three. I'll ask you a question. Let's see about Canada. Is it grass fed beef or is it corn fed beef?
3: Oh, that's a great one. That's the big debate. I think in Alberta they have grass fed. It's grass fed across Canada. I think it's pretty much that.
2: Gotcha.
3: You guys have the corn fed. But I tend to like your beef. I was in St. Louis at the Marriott when I was being recruited by Bill Selman. And let me tell you something, you guys can put on a show when it comes to eating beef in St. Louis, man. That's what I remember having a great steak down in St. Louis.
2: Is there barbecue up in Canada?
3: Do we barbecue? Of course we barbecue.
2: Well, no. Hold on a second. Now, the barbecue is, barbecue means different things to different people. When you say, do you barbecue? You might grill outside, and people call that barbecuing. When I say barbecue, are there barbecue joints up in Canada that have good smoked ribs or pulled pork or brisket or anything like that?
3: Oh, my God. We're the king in Montreal. We have the best ribs at I'm going to tell you, if you ever come up to Montreal, you got to have the ribs at Baton Rouge. They're the best ribs ever. I mean, really, they are the smokehouse ribs. We have a lot of smokehouse ribs, a lot of Jamaican places, et cetera. It's like good food. And, of course, we have our Montreal smoked meat, which is like your corned beef in New York, but better.
2: All right.
3: And we have the best bagels. And we have the best bagels around, too. You know that.
2: I'm not going to start. Look, we're being pleasant tonight. I don't want to pick any fights. Tony, thanks for the phone call. Thanks for checking in.
3: You're too much, man.
2: Thanks, man. Let's go to Eduardo in Tampa. Eduardo, welcome to America at Night.
4: Yeah, thank you for taking my call. The measles case in Pennsylvania, it looks like it's affected the Amish community over there, and I guess they're not big up on vaccines. So I think they need some education about getting that because, you know, there's 1,000 cases already in Pennsylvania. And Governor Hochul in New York signed an executive order about, you know, I guess getting vaccines over there. So I think the president could have been mentioning this story better instead of making jokes about L.A. and San Diego getting milk.
2: Well,
4: there's too many things out there.
2: Yeah, no, this measles outbreak, you mentioned Pennsylvania, you mentioned New York. She just called New York a state of emergency. Right. And we've had other outbreaks in other parts. I think it was in South Carolina. We had one last year in Texas. And so, no, I mean, you know, 20 years ago, measles was considered eradicated. And now it is making a comeback. We've had a couple of deaths along the way. Look, I don't know much about the Amish community. I have great respect for them. I think they're wonderful, wonderful people. The limited interaction I've had with them. And I appreciate, I appreciate them and their way of life and how they want to be just left alone and let me do my deal. I hear you. And I am the first one to stand up for people's religious freedoms and or their religious, rights.
3: Sure.
2: But as a Catholic, as a Catholic, I've gone to church school. I've got my confirmation. I've had my baptism. I've had, you know, spent many, many hours in Catholic church. Yeah. And never once has a priest or a pastor or a cardinal or a deacon or anybody else in the Catholic faith ever told me that it is somehow against the Catholic faith to get a vaccine shot. So when when these Catholics I hear say are somehow a religious exemption, I scratch my head. What religious exemption? You're Catholic. What religious exemption is there when you're a Catholic? No one's ever told me that getting a vaccine is somehow against the Catholic faith or the Catholic religion. Abortion, sure. You know, meat on Fridays, sure. Communion, yeah. Confirmations, yeah. All of the sacraments you hear, right? All of them. But no one's ever said to me anything about vaccines. So, look, I certainly appreciate people, and I certainly want to give them their space to do what their religious wants them to. But the truth is that the vaccines are overwhelmingly safe, according to the experts. And and the measles vaccine, the measles was eradicated, and now we're starting to see it pop up because there are large swaths of people who still don't want to get vaccinated, right? It's, I mean, it's still, what, 90% or 89% or whatever. It's still 89, 90% of the people want to, you know, are getting vaccinated. It's the few 5 or 6% or 10% that don't want to get vaccinated. And then, of course, you're starting to see these outbreaks. It's a sad, sad commentary on life.
3: Your doctor.
2: Eduardo, thanks for the phone call. Appreciate your comments. You got it. 1-844-2-McGraw, 1-844-262-4729. We got some text messages. Love first-time phone callers. Love to hear from you. And we'll bump you up to the top. 1-844-262-4729. We got some voicemails and plenty of texts are coming in, so we'll get to all of that. America at Night. It's open phones, coast to coast. Back with more phone calls in a minute.
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0: 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Your weather is on KNSI. Now your local forecast from the Hanson Paving Weather Center.
1: 50 tonight under mainly clear skies. Winds out of the northwest around 5 miles per hour. Highs level off around 70 tomorrow. Lots of sunshine. Lows level off around 46. Tomorrow night, mainly clear. A mix of clouds and sunshine and dry. Thursday and Friday, mid-60s. Thursday, upper 60s by Friday. I'm meteorologist Paul Trombley on KNSI. Currently, it's 66 degrees.
2: Fox News, I'm Ted Linder. The midterms are coming fast. President Trump sticking to the campaign trail, only 4 weeks to go.
3: President Trump in Baltimore launching construction of what he calls the largest new shipyard in the U.S. since World War II, asserting the project will create 3,100 new jobs in Maryland and support 11,000 more across the country. Welcome figures on the heels of last month's jobs report, which came in short of expectations.
2: Fox's Jackie Heinrich. President Trump says he'll soon speak with his Russian counterpart about a reported plague death in the country, as Moscow continues to be less than forthcoming about the case.
4: Secretary of State Marco Rubio's message to Russian officials, start talking. U.S. health experts, including President Biden's top COVID officials, want answers about why plague patient zero died.
2: That's Fox's Jillian Turner. 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
1: Let's get a couple of text lines. This one's from Illinois. Why are labs that house deadly pathogens using breakable vials? Good question. The woman spreading the bacteria for 5 days as it was filling her lungs with fluid. My hospital saved my life by draining the fluid my lungs had in it while giving me IV antibiotics continuously for 10 days and monitoring my O2 levels 24/7 to stop pneumonia from killing me. It's a good question. We had on Dr. Deborah Bricks, who was, we all learned about her during COVID, right? She stood next to Dr. Fauci during the COVID-19 news conferences. She was on the show earlier tonight talking about this, and she brought up a great point. And if you were listening, you heard it, where she says it's not plausible. She was like, look, there's a lot we don't know. And how much can we trust Russia in what they're saying? And she said that's the biggest concern is we don't know what's going on because they're not being very forthcoming. And it seems like they're telling us the truth, but kind of not really. And so she's really concerned about that. But she brought up the point, which was a great point. And I'm going to paraphrase from it. It's not exactly what she said. But she said, even if you break a test tube, these are deadly pathogens. These are deadly things. You're in a complete and utter safety suit anyway. So when a glass test tube breaks, you're not susceptible. And she sort of alluded to the fact, like, this isn't like an episode of Superman where Peter Parker drops a petri dish and all of a sudden a spider gets loose and bites him on the ankle and all of a sudden turns into Superman, right? These are highly trained world-class scientists who take safety at a premium. And so they've got their suits on and everybody in the lab has their suits on. So if a vial does break, you're not walking around in a playground with a bunch of open cuts, right? I mean, it's just sort of common sense. And so the vial breaking and somehow breathing in the pathogen and then dying, to me anyway, after she said that, I what leads to mistrust, what leads to conspiracy theories? The lack of transparency. And that's exactly what we have with this situation in Russia. But that's a pretty good text. Formerly banned Scott texts in, driving is more dangerous than vaccines. Here's another one. When you asked Ari Emanuel, are you threatening me? I wonder if he ripped off his belt from his waist when he picked up the chair.

0: if there's a questionable Secretary of Defense that is up there on the stand, I'm going to vote to confirm him, even though I have grave reservations because I believe in the herd mentality. How many votes do you think that guy would have gotten if he would have told the truth 6 years ago on the campaign trail? Instead, I don't know what he said, but I can almost guarantee you he said he was going to go to Washington and change Washington. I was going to go to Washington and give him some down-home North Carolina common sense is what I'm going to do right there. He goes to Washington, the first sight he caves. And then he writes a book about it. He writes a book about talking about how he caves. Strange. Here's one. Greg in, let's see where Greg is from. Greg is from Illinois. Thank you, McGraw, for calling out the cowardly lion, a.k.a. Tom Tillis. Sadly, he's only the tip of the iceberg, and many others of his ilk operate the same way on a daily basis in both parties. Kudos to you, sir, for keeping these clowns in check. Greg in Illinois. Here's another one. Elections are safe. Donald Trump is just messing with the public's mind to benefit his power. And then here's another one. Who do we trust in government? Scary world. I think that was in reference to the story about the pneumonic plague. And then here's one from Pennsylvania. Hi, I live amongst the Amish in Pennsylvania. There is no rule in the Amish religion that explicitly prohibits vaccinations. Goes on to say, decisions about health care and vaccinations in the Amish are left up to the individual Amish family and the individual church members rather than the bishops or the ministers. There is no explicit prohibition from vaccinations. Huh. I didn't know that. I don't know much about the Amish. I do know that they like to live amongst themselves, and I do know that they have issues with electricity. And I think it's the cord. They're using apparently a lot of cell phones and power tools with batteries because of they have a problem with electricity and the cord for whatever reason. And I'm way over my skis on this. I'm not trying to be disrespectful in any way. I just don't know enough about the Amish. But if that's true, I didn't know that the Amish faith and their church rules did not prohibit vaccinations. I didn't know it was left up to the individual family member. 1-844-2-McGraw, 1-844-262-4729. Robert in Connecticut, welcome to America at Night.
1: Hello?
0: Hello, Robert. Hello. Richard, I'm sorry. It's Richard, I'm sorry.
1: McGraw, thanks for taking my call. Gosh, you bring up too many subjects, but let me start. I don't know how much time you'll give me, but
0: yeah,
1: number one, religious exemption. You know, the scripture says that your body is the temple of the Lord. Don't defile the temple. Life is in the blood. Okay, so you understand that what happened, England, they studied the common cold for like 44 years, and they finally gave up because I believe they came to the realization that everybody has a different immune system and that these viruses, bacteria, they transform or mutate. So certain people with a stronger immunity can fight them off. Same thing with these other thing, measles, chicken pox, all this. Now, people understand that they just allowed 25 million illegal immigrants into this country, and who knows what they bring. But the whole thing here is that God gave us an immune system, and people need to honor their body as the temple of the Lord, and they need to turn around and keep their immune system up. And you don't abuse your body, and you take care of your body will take care of you. As far as this other woman, Deborah Burke, I believe her name is. I was really disappointed in hearing what she had to say about transparency. When she's so close to Dr. Fauci, she wants to talk about transparency, about how they changed, the pharmaceuticals had the money to change. It's not a vaccine at all. It's gene therapy. mRNA is the messenger. It tells the DNA what to do. That's why you've had these morticians pulling blood clots out of people that were 6 feet long, is because these

0: proteins coagulate, whatever. Another thing is they don't let the people know that what you don't know what these vials are different. And it's a known fact that is experimental. She needs to be brought up on this information and what she really knows about Wuhan and this stuff coming out of China, talking about transparency. And Fauci,
1: well, what does
0: lied.
1: She know? But she wasn't in China. How would she know what's going on in China?
0: She worked along with Fauci when the woman in China, the Batwoman they call her, she gave Fauci the information about that she found a rich pool of bat protein that was initiated that they used to do the gain of function to transform it from animal to human. And Fauci lied before Congress. He took the Fifth Amendment. I wonder if she would take the Fifth Amendment also.
1: Well, wait a minute. Did he lie or did he take the Fifth Amendment?
0: Yeah, no, they got him where he said that he denied that it was a gain of function. And then when he wrote his book and all the other information, that when he went before Congress now, that he's pushed the Fifth Amendment.
1: Okay, but you said he lied in front of Congress. He took the Fifth Amendment in front of Congress.
0: Yeah, well, no, before that, because the first time that he testified before Congress.
1: Well, Richard, clearly you're a lot more educated on this than I am. My only point is that as a Catholic myself, I have been to many Catholic services, church every Sunday, catechism, confirmation, communions, weddings. I've had friends with priests, dinners with priests, 18 holes of golf with priests. Never once did they ever mention one of the tenets of the Catholic Church is to avoid vaccines. So when a Catholic says they have a religious exemption, I find that odd because the Catholic Church doesn't have a stance on vaccines.
0: Well, I believe, yeah, it's a personal choice of whether you want to put something in your body, just like
1: that's not my argument. That's not what I said. I understand it's a personal choice. I understand that. My point was a religious exemption. Don't say it's a religious exemption if you're Catholic, because I've never heard Catholics say that it's against the tenets of the Catholic faith. Say, I don't want to do it for personal reasons. Okay, fine. But don't say it's a religious exemption. Don't say you're not getting it for religious reasons. It has nothing to do with you if one is a practicing Catholic and or apparently Amish, because Amish don't have a tenet in their faith that says you shouldn't have a vaccine.
0: Well, I'm talking about an individual person, their relationship.
1: I understand that. I understand which I agree with you. People have a personal choice to get a vaccine or not. I don't disagree with you on that. My only point was, I find it odd when people who are of a religion in which the religion doesn't have an opinion on vaccines claim a religious exemption.
0: Well, I think it comes down to McGraw that when you study the scriptures, the Bible, the verses in there, I mean, the Lord Jesus Christ, he died on the cross. He gave up his blood.
1: Okay, I don't know what that has to do. Or I don't know what that has to do with vaccines. But again, if you are a non-denominational Christian and you, however you interpret the Bible, fine. You're not a practicing Catholic. But if you're a practicing Catholic, how do you call for a religious exemption when the church doesn't call for religious, you know, call for that to be a tenet of the faith?
0: Well, I think because it's a personal relationship with Jesus Christ.
1: I don't disagree with you, Richard, but you're not answering the question. The Catholics don't have a problem. The Catholic hierarchy, the Pope, the rules and regulations they have don't have a problem with vaccines. So why does a Catholic person say they have a religious objection if they're a practicing Catholic?
0: Well, I think it's separate. I think it's separate from, you know, separate from what the church, their doctrine or beliefs are versus what a person, they could be a Catholic, they could be Baptist, but if they read the scriptures and they believe that the Lord has given them an immune system and that they don't want to contaminate their bodies. They don't know what they're getting injected into their bodies.
1: Again, I don't disagree with any of that, Richard. Thank you for the phone call. I appreciate the phone call. We're just going around in circles here. I don't disagree with any of that. Thank you. Again, it's the Catholic faith. If you can say, look, I'm Christian, I believe the Bible, I read the Bible, I this and that, I don't believe it because the Bible tells, okay, fine. That's how you interpret the Bible. Knock yourself out. Catholics, right? Nothing in the religion, nothing in the doctrine, nothing that I know of in my 59 years of being a Catholic, a practicing Catholic, that it says you shouldn't get a vaccine. That's all I'm saying. From the text line, this one's from, looks like Minnesota. God also says in the Bible not to oppress foreigners, and yet we continue to oppress foreigners. Again, it's how you choose to interpret the Bible. It's how one chooses to pick and choose from the Bible. People pick out passages from the Bible, and that's what they go with. And you look at another passage, and someone else interprets it a different way. I'm certainly not going to get into all of that. That's your own personal beliefs. Knock yourself out. I just made the comment. How did we get on? Oh, yeah, Eduardo, thanks. I appreciate it. I just made the comment that he was talking about the Amish, and I just did a search, or somebody texted in and said that the Amish faith doesn't have any officially forbidden rules not to take the vaccine. And then I started talking about the Catholics, and all of a sudden, here we are. I wasn't trying to cause controversy. I caused controversy. I walked down the street and I say hello. Funny, earlier today on my morning show in St. Louis, somebody on the text line was upset with me because I didn't take a, they called me a wishy-washy something. Yeah, you wishy-washy. You never take a stand. You're a wishy-washy. So now I have it on the record for, I get criticized for being a liberal. I get criticized for being conservative, and now you're criticized for not having an opinion at all. Only in America. America at Night, back in a moment.
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1: All right, we've got time for what? Let's see here, a couple more text messages here. Let's see if we can get this in. Let's see here. This one's from Missouri. The Bible says to trust the government. I don't know. Where does it say that? People calling in for the rundown. Here's another one from California. I'm not going to read that one. And let's see here. There we go. Don't forget. Got just enough time to tell you. Don't forget. We've got the text line as well as the voicemails. We didn't get to any of those last night, but if you missed it, call the voicemails. And then don't forget, we also have text club. 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Thanks for putting up with me. We'll do it all again tomorrow night. Be safe, everybody.
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25: Campaigning in Maryland. I'm Ted Lindner, Fox News. President Trump announcing on Tuesday a multi-million dollar investment in a new Navy shipbuilding facility in the state of Maryland. Fox's Jessica Rosenthal with more.
26: President Trump announced the U.S. is giving defense technology company Anduril nearly $3 billion to turn the site of a former steel mill near Baltimore into a Navy shipyard.
27: Right here in Sparrows Point, you'll build the next generation of American submarines, including autonomous subs, torpedo tubes, and critical components for our cutting-edge Virginia-class attack submarines, the greatest and quietest ever built.
26: Anduril's committing $3.7 billion to the project. Outside of the event, Maryland's Democratic Governor Wes Moore told reporters he's been working for months to bring this project to his state, and he expressed disappointment that he was not invited to speak at the president's event. Jessica Rosenthal, Fox News.
25: The president also talking about Russia on Tuesday, telling reporters he's got a call scheduled with Russian President Vladimir Putin to discuss a possible cause of the plague at a Siberian research institute.
27: I have a call scheduled.
25: Health authorities are investigating this after the death of an employee at an anti-plague institute, which authorities attributed to pneumonia with an unknown cause. That investigation continues. And a Delta Airlines plane struck the tail of an Air Canada aircraft while taxiing for departure in Los Angeles. This happened on Tuesday, that according to federal aviation officials. The collision happening on the tarmac at Los Angeles International Airport. Air Canada confirming no injuries were reported, said its aircraft will be taken out of service for inspection and repairs. Delta has apologized. And in the L.A. Dodgers taking a 2-1 lead in the NLDS with a 3-1 win over the Braves on Tuesday night. In San Diego, the Padres trying to stay alive, facing off against the Brewers. 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
25: 17 years after the Fort Hood mass shooting in Texas, President Trump's approved execution by firing squad for the former Army psychiatrist convicted of killing 13 people, marking what would be the first U.S. military execution in more than 60 years. Fox's Lucas Tomlinson's got more.
31: Nadal Hassan was an Army psychiatrist when he opened fire on soldiers about to deploy to Iraq and Afghanistan from Fort Hood on November 5th, 2009. The Pentagon's top spokesman posting, quote, Secretary of War Pete Hegseth has recommended, and President Donald J. Trump has approved, death by U.S. Army firing squad for convicted terrorist Nadal Malik Hassan, the jihadist who opened fire on unarmed American soldiers at Fort Hood in 2009. He killed 13 people and wounded 32 others while shouting Allahu Akbar during the attack. Among those killed, 21-year-old Army Private First Class Francesca Velez, a Chicago native who was pregnant. Hassan was eventually convicted on all counts and sentenced to death. He is currently incarcerated at Fort Leavenworth in Kansas.
25: The attack drew years of controversy from victims and lawmakers over how the government classified it, with the Obama-era Pentagon labeling the massacre workplace violence rather than a terrorist attack. California Democratic candidate for governor Javier Becerra does not want voter ID required at the polls. Becerra joining Latino leaders Tuesday for a rally against Proposition 39 that would require mandate government-issued photo IDs for in-person voting and require the last four digits of a government-issued ID or Social Security number to be written on the ballot.
32: I'm going to stand up and fight against Proposition 39. I'm going to fight against Donald Trump's policies of obstructing elections. We're going to all stand up because we understand that we're more powerful when we all vote together.
25: Republicans are leading the effort to install voter ID laws. They say it would prevent non-citizens from voting in American elections, though Democrats continue to claim that instances of that happening are rare. I'm Ted Lindner. This is Fox News.
28: 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Now your local forecast from the Hanson Paving Weather Center.
33: Mainly clear skies overnight with a low of 50. Northwesterly winds around 5 miles per hour. High of 70 Wednesday. Lows around 46 Wednesday night, mainly clear. A mix of clouds and sunshine and dry Thursday and Friday, mid-60s. Thursday, upper 60s by Friday. I'm Staff Meteorologist Paul Trombley on KNSI. Currently 61.
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0: America and the gateway to the West. Good morning, good evening, wherever you may be, across the nation, around the world. I'm George Norrie, and this is Coast to Coast AM. Later tonight, Shades of the Afterlife. Here's what's happening. The unexplained death of a researcher at a Russian anti-plague institute has one former senior U.S. arms official warning it could be far worse than the bacteria that caused the Black Death. Marshall Billingsley, who served as President Donald Trump's special presidential envoy for arms control, said a top Soviet bioweapons defector told him decades ago about secret work on an antibiotic-resistant plague at the same facility where this recent plague-related death occurred. Very strange story. We'll keep our eyes on that. Meanwhile, President Donald Trump said he expects the Iran war to end shortly before or after the midterm elections in November. U.S. Central Command also said that its forces have redirected 130 ships since the start of its blockade of the Iranian ports. And Washington, D.C. has moved 12 American bombers from the RAF Fairford in the U.K. amid concerns about a potentially complex drone attack ordered by the Iranian Revolutionary Guard. Tom Danheiser with more on today's activities. Tommy?
1: Well, George, as the war continues with the redirected ships and the 12 bombers, the Treasury Department is continuing its campaign to economically cut off Iran, now telling financial institutions that any continued business with Tehran could trigger immediate sanctions. According to Al Jazeera, Saudi-led forces intercepted a ballistic missile launched by Houthi rebels targeting Saudi territory. Yemeni government forces backed by regional allies reported reclaiming the port city of Manka, though the Houthis denied losing territorial control. Meanwhile, Iran's Houthi allies in Yemen rejected on Tuesday assertions by Saudi-backed state forces to have retaken key positions along the Red Sea coast, with a spokesman insisting that rebel fighters had full control over all their gains on the ground. The Houthis claim to have killed or wounded 200 Saudi Arabian security forces with strikes on the kingdom's primary airport, a Saudi oil refinery, and other sites across the country. Saudi officials confirmed attacks on two airports, but said only three people sustained minor injuries in the strikes. And the price of Brent crude oil, the international standard, fell under $100 a barrel Tuesday, despite the fierce fighting as the Iran-backed Houthis battle to maintain control over much of Yemen's Red Sea coast and the Bab el-Mandeb Strait, a crucial checkpoint for global energy shipments. George?
0: Thank you, Tom. We'll see what happens tomorrow. The U.S. stock market has never been higher, even though a list of challenges chipping away at it keeps growing. The S&P 500 climbed to a record after topping its prior all-time high set in August. Despite worries about everything from war to high inflation to pressure from the bond market, the index at the heart of many 401k accounts has soared 23% since hitting a bottom in late March. Harry Dent Jr. is with us with his thoughts. Harry, why is the stock market so strong?
2: Because we're in a bubble, George. This is exactly what 1929 looked like. Early 2000, before the NASDAQ went down 78% in a couple years. And, of course, it was 89% in 29 to 32. What happens is you get stocks going up, and then...
0: I think we just lost Harry Dent.
2: The more a bubble goes up, the more stocks get overvalued, and then the bigger they crash. Booms always end, but bubbles end badly.
0: All right, my friend, let's hope the stock market stays strong. In a moment, Dr. Randy Shannon joins us from criticalhealthnews.com to give you some tips on keeping you around for a long time, next on Coast to Coast AM.
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4: I had acute eczema. 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It was pretty miserable. So I started taking the Conivora, and at this point, I don't want to ever be without it. I don't want to go back there again.
5: Our little dog developed this lymph problem, but the chemotherapy lasted for 6 months. 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

0: And welcome back to Coast, George Norrie with you, Dr. Randy Shannon with us. She's an author. Her book is called Tongue Tales, A Delightful Adventure into Animal Tongues. We'll talk about that later. Speaker, naturopathic doctor who believes that supplementation and natural remedies are essential when it comes to everyday health. She, along with Ben Fuchs and Dr. Drew Peterson, join us on the criticalhealthnews.com team. She also has her own website called thebodycan.com, which is linked up at coasttocoastam.com. Here's that toll-free number to call for assistance, not to get on the show. We'll give you that in a few minutes. But for people who are just able to get information, but they can't write it down, 1-855-949-7234, 1-855-949-RADIO. And the website is criticalhealthnews.com. Randy, welcome back, Doc. How are you?
1: Well, George, it's so great to be back with you. It just seems like 3 months or something went by. But you know I do a lot of radio, a lot of television, and I've done it for years now. And the thing that I love about coming on your show, George, is that it's different sitting down with you because you actually are curious about the conversations and you really listen to the guests that you have on the show. So I think that's why people have trusted you for so long. And I'm always happy to be on here with you and this audience. I love this audience.
0: Thank you, Randy. So thank you. We care a lot about you, too, because you do a great job since coming aboard. How long now? About 6 months?
1: No, can you believe it's been 2 years?
0: No, it hasn't been 2 years.
1: This is year two. It is.
0: Already?
1: Yeah.
0: My gosh. Tell us about thebodycan.com.
1: Well, the body can is a statement. The body can heal itself if it's given the right raw material. And so thebodycan.com, got to be careful when you're typing it in because the systems will try to spell check that. That's where I explain everything that I do regarding face, tongue, and fingernail analysis. And you can see all of the latest things I do. I have the children's book, Tongue Tales, and we just published a new one, mainly for our clients, but it's out there for the world, called The Language of Spices, a fantastic book. Because spices, George, were actually all medicines long before they were flavors. So I put it all together, been working on it 5 years, and it's got a nice cheat sheet in there when you talk about what you're suffering from and the spice to go get. Because it's not just a cupboard of spices, it's actually a cupboard of medicine. It's pretty fantastic.
0: You. Did you happen to hear my lead story tonight about that Russian plague?
1: I did.
0: That's scary.
1: You know, it is scary. And, you know, I go to different platforms to see, like, really, what is the story? I listened to just a 5-minute clip with Alex Jones earlier today, and he said this could be the one, this could be it that takes us all out. I can't stress like that, and I don't think anybody should ever stress like that. This pneumonic plague is, you know, you would say it like bubonic, except it's pneumonic.
0: Like pneumonia, right?
1: Yep, exactly. And there is basically an antidote that I have, from what I understand, doxycycline, which is a tetracycline antibiotic, and it works by blocking bacteria from making proteins they need to grow and reproduce. So it's actually something, from my understanding, of course, there isn't anybody in this country that has experience with this except the scientists, but I think it's easily challenged by just having doxycycline.
0: I'm convinced that the plague of COVID popped up in that Wuhan lab back in 2019. I'm convinced of that. What do you think?
1: Yeah, I mean, I think it's been proven now that they were doing something at UNC Chapel Hill. And when it was basically banned in America, they took it to Wuhan. And miraculously, someone's always spilling something, George. And that's kind of what they're saying about this new one. It comes at a time where we're going into election season. You know, California, Texas, Arizona, we have a new caravan coming up, over 600 people as of last week, ready to head into our country, all right before elections. So just people need to take some de-stress, which we have. Okay, that's in our arsenal.
0: Right.
1: Keep, Yeah, to keep the stress levels down. And, you know, just don't be drinking coffee. Don't drink the things that are stimulating you. And really try to stay. You know, when you're the healthiest, George, is when you stay off all the bad news. If you don't turn the TV on, yeah, and listen to the lying media, then you actually have good days and you produce more and you're more productive and you're happy in your relationships because you're not so worried. But I do say always prepare for that day of whatever that day may bring. But we just, stressing and anxiety never solve the problems. Never.
0: I had a story earlier this week about creatine monohydrate, which is good for building muscle mass in people when they don't even exercise. Do you know much about that?
1: Yeah, it's something that I take every day, and that is a new product that the critical health team has, and it is fantastic. And here's the deal. That's something I've been buying from pretty much every vendor out there, okay? I always tell people to not buy on Amazon. No offense to Amazon, but most of their products from anybody, including Chinese makers, they all go into a bin and they can create a fake label, and that's what's happening, okay? And they're saying it's like 90-some percent of the products that are there now. I cannot confirm that, so. But the creatine itself increases the strength and power. I think that's what everybody knows it for, supporting the muscle growth and preservation of the muscles, especially as people are aging. But it also is fantastic for performance and recovery when you are exercising. And it massively supports the brain energy, the cognitive function. It's great for sleep deprivation or the mental fatigue. It just kind of is, it's a good balancer. And it helps people to maintain that muscle mass. People lose that as they get older. They're not as active. And you could be sitting in a chair just squeezing those little hand grips. If you're taking your creatine, that's going to really preserve that muscle. So it's got a lot of benefits. It's been studied extensively. And I think the majority of people have always thought that it was just for men who were trying to get, you know, bigger, become bodybuilders. But it supports everyone, male and female. There's only two sexes. Supports both in the cellular energy, the muscles, the strength, and the brain, both. And if a woman's taking it, she is not going to turn into a, you know, everybody thinks you're going to look very
0: masculine,
1: bulky. Yeah. And that's not the case. Not at all. Not from that. And it's something I take every day. Trust me, nobody's telling me or calling me a bodybuilder. So
0: do you take it as a powder or as a capsule?
1: I take the powder. And if you think about it, you know, if it's in a capsule, that's a powder in the capsule. It's just people are just swallowing it that way.
0: And how do you ingest it? Do you put it in water or what? What do you do with it?
1: I put it in water. Some people will put it into a smoothie, mixing some other things with it. But ours tastes so good. I think it's I don't have it in front of me, but I think it's like a cherry flavor. And so I just mix it in 8-10 ounces of water and drink it down.
0: I get so many emails, Randy. I get so many emails every day from people who are looking for ways to make their health improve. Out of 10 people, how many do you think have some kind of illness? I even had a guest on this week who has kidney issues.
1: Mm-hmm. Yep. And I think most of the kidney issues are reversible. I love kidneys. They're my favorite organ to work with. If I would say 9 out of 10 or 10 out of 10 have something, because they'll come to me, George, they come to me and they say, I'm fine. I looked at my tongue. It's totally fine. I say, okay, send me a picture. And I look at that and I'll see cracks here or there or everywhere or spots or waviness or discolorations or completely misshaped. And by the way, we're giving a 10-minute free consultation. We're not looking at the tongue, but I've been doing that this whole month, a 10-minute free consult. Nobody even has to pay me for the 10 minutes just to have a conversation with me. And they can tell the critical health team that they want to talk to Dr. Randy Shannon. They're getting a 10-minute free consult. Everybody, blow the phones up. Let's do it. To get everybody in the audience healthy.
0: We're going to take calls very soon with Dr. Randy Shannon and next hour as well. So you can start making calls. Gina's in the house tonight, and she'll put you on hold, getting you ready for that. Your book is called Tongue Tales about animal tongues. Tell me about that.
1: Well, adults don't know what's on the tongue, so let's start getting the kids to take a look at their own tongue. You know, they're waving high, they count on their fingers, they, you know their nose and their eyes and their ears, but nobody ever talks about the tongue. And so I'm starting the kids out early to go look in the mirror, stick it out, and check it out. And the whole rest of the book is about animals and just crazy pictures with the animals and their tongues, you know, giraffes grabbing food, et cetera. And it's got a little story all the way through. And at the end, go look at your own tongue. And we start there. And I just submitted my manuscript on a book that I have been working on, George, for 10 years over to one of the biggest, I don't want to call them a publishing house, but there's a name for it. I believe that it is a New York Times bestseller level, and it is all for adults on the face, tongue, and fingernails, and how to basically from home self-diagnose what you have.
0: That's important. Now, what do you see when you look at your tongue?
1: Well, I mean, if you have anything, and everybody listening right now, look in the mirror. If you have anything other than a smooth is like the skin on your arm or like a baby skin. And if you have cracks, crevices, spots, things that look like cuts, things that look like pits, and it's not smooth and it's not like the pinkish color of your gums, you've got something going on. I'm not saying that to scare anybody because I don't want anybody to, you know, freak out when they go look at the tongue. But I've seen the craziest things, and people are walking around thinking that's normal, but it's really damage, George, that's going on the inside of the body. It could be kidneys, it could be liver, it could be digestive system, it could be parasites, it could be candida overgrowth. You know, it can grow to biblical proportions in the body. It's crazy if people have crusty toenails, you know, just issues with skin. Lines on the face. A lot of times everybody thinks, or people think, that those are signs of getting old. It's actually the majority of them are signs of something being broken down in the body, whether it's a lymphatic or a liver or the adrenals. I have a guy right now, end-stage kidney disease. I took a look at multiple areas. Face, fingernails, tongue, mm-hmm. And it was clear as day. And you know what, George? It would have been clear as day that he had issues 10 years ago.
0: Jeez. Now, can you be born with some kind of tongue issue?
1: You can, but if that's the case, mom was either doing something wrong, because once a baby is conceived, everything at that point then is on mom. So mom has to have nutrients. And we take on a lot of people that are just, you know, wanting to get pregnant or are already pregnant just to make sure that that baby is born healthy. So everything at that point is on the mother. I highly suggest mothers do not ever drink, of course, alcohol, but even caffeine. Totally against that for the moms. And I firmly believe that every single mother should be on what we call a brain and heart pack. That's going to get her the essentials, the 60 minerals, 16 vitamins, the amino acids, and the essential fatty acids are all in that pack pretty much. And so I would not have a child today without that, because we have so much toxicity in so many other places. The air we're breathing, so many chemicals are dumped into the sky, the waters, you know, here in Miami. They're cleaning out all of the city pipes. Do you know how they do that, George?
0: How do they do that?
1: They dump massive amounts of chlorine in the water, and it's like a 30-day process. And so the water is atrocious right now.
0: Oh, my God.
1: But it's right. And so everything either has to be, you know, well, it just basically all has to go through filters and even then boil it. It's bad.
0: Randy, my fingernails tend to grow awfully fast. What does that mean?
1: Well, that's good. You're probably getting all the nutrients that you need for the bones, joints, cartilage, ligament, tendon. Or, you know, you're pretty close to it, or you're eating good foods. You could be eating or drinking bone broth. But typically for that to happen, you're getting a decent amount of vitamin D. You're getting calcium, phosphorus, mm-hmm. magnesium, zinc, copper.
0: Yes.
1: Some trace minerals, maybe some glucosamine, some boron, strontium. All of those things are involved when it comes to that. And diet. Diet matters as well.
0: We're going to come back in just a moment with Dr. Randy Shannon and take your calls this half hour and next hour as well. So make sure you're part of the program. The website is criticalhealthnews.com. Her personal site is called thebodycan.com. We shall be back in a moment with your calls and Dr. Randy Shannon from criticalhealthnews.com.
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13: Tuesday, that a commercial ship sank and its crew vanished after a dual drone attack off the coast of NATO member Bulgaria. A second vessel was heavily damaged and set ablaze. Ukraine's president is blaming Russia and warning of what he called a larger invasion posture. President Trump at a Maryland shipyard Tuesday announcing a $6.6 billion investment to build more submarines.
14: This massive project will create over 3,100 new jobs right here in Maryland and will support an additional 11,000 jobs across the nation.
13: The shipyard project will be funded in part by defense company Anduril Industries. The attorney for Tennessee death row inmate Krista Pike says his client has regained consciousness and is talking following last Wednesday's failed execution attempt. 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

0: This is the Ox headed across America for you all year. 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
5: When you need to know, your weather is on KNSI. Now your local forecast from the Hanson Paving Weather Center.
6: Mainly clear skies overnight with a low of 50. Northwesterly winds around 5 miles per hour. High of 70 Wednesday. Lows around 46 Wednesday night, mainly clear. A mix of clouds and sunshine and dry Thursday and Friday. Mid-60s Thursday, upper 60s by Friday. I'm Staff Meteorologist Paul Trombley on KNSI. Currently 61.
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0: And welcome back to Coast. George Norrie with you with Dr. Randy Shannon from criticalhealthnews.com. And again, the number to call for assistance, that's being to take down notes on what she says. Maybe you can't, right? You're driving a truck, you're in your car, you're in bed. 1-855-949-7234, 1-855-949-RADIO. Dr. Shannon, if somebody is doing proper supplementation and has been doing it for years, how many years do you think they've extended their life by doing that?
1: Oh, my gosh. Well, you know, Dr. Wallach would always say an additional 30 years.
0: Wow.
1: I can tell you, yeah, it's wild. I've had people come to me, one in particular, a massage therapist in Texas, and she was very sick, and her whole job is working on people to make, you know, them feel better, work on their lymphatic systems, et cetera. And she looked like walking death when she came to me. It was really bad. And got her on the things that were perfect for her. I did a full analysis on her, looked at the face, fingernails, and tongue, and did a program with her. And she really unplugged. She called me about the third or fourth month, and she said, I am just always tired. And I said, well, here's the deal. When your body is getting these nutrients, it's really had to play like triage, you know, for many years before people get on nutrients in many cases. So it will rob Peter to pay Paul. People wonder, like, why is my hair gray, silver, or white? Why am I losing it? Because hair doesn't really matter to the brain, but your heart does. And so it will rob other areas. You know, bones matter, but if you're not giving the body the nutrients to make them strong, like the ones I listed off earlier, then, you know, people start to shrink in height and they think it's normal, George, because of age. And that is not the case. You should be the same height when you're, you know, let's say 25 as you are when you're 55 or 85. And it's literally lack of the appropriate nutrients why you're shrinking. And the brain is saying, okay, I got a rob over here. I'm going to go into your bone marrow and take from here raw materials so that I can keep your heart alive. And it's the same with hair. It does not care if you have hair. It's going to rob the very nutrients. And it's just trying to keep you alive. So the minute that you start taking nutrients, and some people are like, oh, I don't want to take that many, or I don't want to one that does it all. Well, I mean, everybody wants that magic, but it doesn't exist like that. You know, nutrients, there's so many 60 minerals, 16 vitamins, et cetera, that you have to have every single day. So if it was in one pill, it would be like the size of a salt block. And nobody's going to eat that, right? So, and once you start getting that nutrient in, back to this woman, for example, she hadn't seen family and friends.

0: She unplugged from work for several months, and then she finally went to a family function, and everybody was blown away. She'd been on the nutrients just 5 or 6 months. And they said, my gosh, what are you doing? You look amazing. Because life came back into her face and in her eyes and in her motions. And when we don't have it, we become lethargic. We become dead looking. And it only takes 6 months and you look amazing. And if you've been taking it for however long you said, 10 years or 15 years, you have added to your life, no doubt. God willing, he isn't taking you any other way. You know, my kids have said, George, that I would just, you know, be laying there dying of nothing because I take so many nutrients. But I like to stay young looking. I like to be vibrant. I like to have my health. I like to go, you know, work out hard and put that nutrient right back in as soon as I'm done working out.
1: All right, let's take some calls. We're lining up for you, and we'll take calls all of next hour's with Dr. Randy Shannon. We're going to Pearland, Texas. Randy is talking to Randy. Hello, Randy. Oh.
0: Okay.
2: Yes, how are you doing?
1: Good.
2: I spoke to her once before. I've got some comments that I've done, hopefully for you and other doctors as well. I got a card in the mail from a political, the PAC committees. And so I sent one to President Trump. In there, I put in, I think the healthcare system in this country is upside down. The insurance companies should not be telling doctors what they can or can't do and the different things of this nature, because you people have the degrees, not the insurance companies.
1: That's right.
2: And I also commented about traditional Chinese medicine. And I put your name in the card as well.
0: Well, thank you. Well, I'm on their list now. Could be bad.
2: I'm trying to do some good here.
0: Thank
2: you. See, I've got a degree in alternative medicines with emphasis in soft tissue injuries. And my question to you is, how is that different than the Chinese medicine?
0: You mean the nutrients? What do you mean exactly? Specify.
2: I had several clients that had soft tissue injury problems, and I worked with them, and I don't know how, because you said that you work with the tongue, face, and fingernails.
0: Mm-hmm.
2: How does that diagnose or show where the body is lacking, and what kind of procedures do you do to back up what you're doing with the nutrients in order to make the person better?
0: Okay. So the soft tissue injury, that's basically describing what tissue is physically injured. That would be like muscles, tendons, ligaments, the fascia. It can also be strains or sprains, tendon injuries. And then traditional Chinese medicine, they describe the injuries basically through a different framework. But I, for my clients, don't use their language when it comes to actually speaking to the client. So they might describe the trauma as blood stasis or swelling or disruption of the channels and meridians. And the thing is I find that nobody understands what that is, so I don't use that language. I have to talk to my clients in a language that they understand. So I still say bones, joints, cartilage, ligament, tendon. And so whether it's a Chinese language or traditional language, the remedies are pretty much always the same. We focus on getting the nutrient to the body. And if you're asking what I specifically see, I mean, sometimes people will say, I have arthritis. You know, I can't physically see arthritis. Now I can see the bends in the fingers or the bend in the back, or, you know, just in conversation, I ask what their height is and they always say things like, but I was 5'7", now I'm 5'4". So I'm listening to every single thing a client is telling me then I also am looking at those areas, the face, the fingernails, and the tongue. You know, fingernails that are going to be in very bad shape are going to be a sign. Talk to somebody. Well, George just said it. He said he has fast growing fingernails. So that's a good sign. But if somebody has really disrupted nail beds or discolorations of different things, you know, kidneys show one sign, liver shows another, internal bleeding shows another. So to really get down to the nitty gritty of that, take the master class. It's fantastic. It's taught directly by me. And that's where you know every single thing, every single ailment, every single nutrient that's needed to help to reverse those issues. It's pretty fantastic. And 5 minutes seems, or 2 hours seems like 5 minutes.
1: How far ahead is Chinese medicine from ours, Randy, if at all?
0: Well, first of all, it's way older. So it's over 5,000 years, okay? So they saw things, and they saw it in multiple countries, multiple continents, where they never even spoke to each other, and they still had figured it all out. Again, with the guy that is end-stage kidney disease, he's at basically 16% function. I've had people as low as 3% come back to complete and full life. So am I hopeful for this guy? Absolutely. Has the system given up on him? Yeah, they told him to get on the donor list and, you know, want him to do the dialysis. He had already told them no to that. So it's either what we do or nothing.
1: We have texts and tweets for you, Randy. Tom, what do you have for?
3: This one's from John in New Mexico. Randy, he wants to know how a person can determine what the most important supplement for them is to take.
0: Well, the best thing is get a consultation, have a conversation. For me to just say one thing here, they only want one thing. The thing is, remember what I said, 60 minerals. How do I narrow that down to one? So I will narrow it down to a package, the brain and heart pack.
1: Take them all, right?
0: Yeah. How could I narrow 60 to one? I can't. I can't honestly do that. If they want me to say, oh, you need this or this, I can't, because it doesn't exist in just one thing. That is fantasy land.
1: Would you say, Randy, that the multiple vitamin is probably the single most important one if you were going to take just one?
0: One product, yes. The Beyond Tangy Tangerine. Do not buy it on Amazon. It is not corporate at all, so they don't know where it's coming from. You need to call in to get that one here. But that one is going to have, I don't know, could be like 200 ingredients in that. And that is going to give you the mother load of the minerals that are needed.
1: West of the Rockies, Tom is with us, the Big Island of Hawaii. Hello, Tom. You didn't get hit by any hurricanes, did you?
4: Very lucky, George. I live on the windward side, and it was mostly in the south portion of the Big Island down by Pahala and Na'alehu. They were really, really, they were devastated. Years of this. A beautiful community, coffee plantations, but it flooded so much that they had rain where and rivers were created that have never been there before. Old Kapuna, old grandmothers, grandfathers had lived there in their 90s, and they've never seen rain like that and flooding like that. But I live in Laupahoehoe, so we've over our last storm. And we just got the tail end of it. We got about 20 inches. And Laupahoehoe is an older area of the Big Island where we have a lot of lava tubes. So the ground is very porous. And I'm right near the ocean. I'm 700 feet above they call it the Pali, the cliff. So I'm 700 feet elevation, and it runs really pretty quickly off of that area. So we're blessed. And and I've called in before. And I really appreciate you, George, that you really care about our mind, body, and spirit. And thank you, doctor, for caring to come in this evening. Thank you so much. But I wanted to share with you, in 2024, Labor Day, I had two Lucanar infarctions, and they were ischemic strokes. And right after that, about a month later, I had a really bad case. I had serious sepsis shock, which nearly killed me, and it really affected my kidneys. And before my strokes, I'm really athletic. I do high intensity training. So it nearly killed me, and I'm 63 years old, and I want to bring my body back to where I was prior to the strokes and prior to the sepsis shock, which is horrible. It leaves your body devastated. So I'm asking about creatine and for my brain. What would you have that would really help my brain heal better? Because I still have some symptoms, some light paralysis, dysphagia of my speech at times. If you could please point me in the right direction, I'd appreciate that.
0: Yep, you bet. Creatine is good. That's not necessarily the first thing I would go to for what happened to you, okay? For that to happen, that's usually a very deep stroke. And I don't know if you're still on there, but it's caused by loss of blood flow in the tiny penetrating arteries. And why would that happen? You have to ask yourself that. And so what we do with people with strokes, and that's usually very obvious for me to see well in advance. People might think that's crazy, but several years ago, we had a gentleman that came to us, to my office. And by the way, everything that I do is virtual. So when I say came to my office, it's literally over the phone. Okay. So people send me the pictures in their phones or from their phone or to my email. So nobody has to leave where they're at.
1: Technology is amazing, Randy, isn't
0: it? It is. And so when he sent his pictures, I said, my goodness. Okay. So I can see that. I can see when the blood, you know, if you ever heard a doctor say that you had sticky blood or that it's very thick, that's never a good thing. And they always go to the blood thinners. There's natural blood thinners and it's in the form of nutrients. That's where our worlds differentiate big time. They want to do it through prescriptions. I want to do it naturally.
1: I take a baby aspirin every day.
0: Okay. Yeah. And it's always up to the client. People will do different things. And so in the case of that gentleman, he had a strong blockage that I could see. And he did our program for 1 month. And sure enough, I do want to come back to this one. I hear we're going to a break.
1: We'll take a break, Randy. We'll come back and finish it up with him. Hold on, Tom. We'll be back with you in a moment.
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0: listen. A lawyer you know and trust.
1: Ever been stuck behind a tractor on the road? Did you get a little frustrated? It's understandable. In today's world, it's not the easiest thing to take a deep breath and be patient when you'd like to go faster. 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It's harvest time, and our local farmers, our friends and neighbors, need to use the road periodically to get from field to field. 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That farmer was up before the sun.
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7: For defense. I'm Deborah Valentine, Fox News. President Trump has announced a multi-million dollar investment in a new Navy shipbuilding facility in Maryland. Fox's Jessica Rosenthal has more.
8: President Trump announced the U.S. is giving defense technology company Anduril nearly $3 billion to turn the site of a former steel mill near Baltimore into a Navy shipyard.
9: Right here in Sparrows Point, you'll build the next generation of American submarines, including autonomous subs, torpedo tubes, and critical components for our cutting-edge Virginia-class attack submarines, the greatest and quietest ever built.
8: Anduril's committing $3.7 billion to the project. Outside of the event, Maryland's Democratic Governor Wes Moore told reporters he's been working for months to bring this project to his state, and he expressed disappointment that he was not invited to speak at the president's event. Jessica Rosenthal, Fox News.
7: New details emerging after the U.S. Air Force pulled planes from RAF Fairford, a U.S.-operated airbase in the United Kingdom. Fox's Mike Emanuel reports from Washington.
10: The Wall Street Journal reports the abrupt B-1 movement followed urgent intelligence about a potentially complex Iranian drone attack targeting the bombers and American personnel at the British base. Vice President J.D. Vance says the B-1 bombers were pulled from Britain out of an abundance of caution.
11: The Iranians are, you know, they're trying to do what the Iranian state has done for 49 years, which is engage in acts of terrorism against the United States and against a lot of other people as well. So we are being extremely cautious, and that's all I'd say about that.
10: Seven arrests in the suspected terror plot targeting a British base, but no one has been charged so far. In Washington, Mike Emanuel, Fox News.
7: Skydance-owned Paramount has closed its $81 billion takeover of Warner. 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
12: 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Just click listen, then swipe right and hear the latest news updates on your time. 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
7: President Trump says he'll speak with Russian President Putin about a reported plague-related death in Russia.
15: Secretary of State Marco Rubio's message to Russian officials, start talking. U.S. health experts, including President Biden's top COVID officials, want answers about why plague patient zero died. Senator Rand Paul voices his concern more bluntly. Unaltered plague is treatable. Weaponized plague can be designed to resist antibiotics. A Kremlin spokesman responding to President Trump's pledge to help offered no details and no clarity. Yet multiple neighboring countries that share borders with Russia are now implementing enhanced sanitary and quarantine controls. The World Health Organization, from which the U.S. has withdrawn, is providing zero information about the threat to Americans.
7: Fox's Jillian Turner reporting. Over 200,000 protesters, overwhelmingly from migrant backgrounds, demonstrate in France. Fox's Christina Coleman explains.
16: Demanding changes to their school system, they said their schools need more teachers, basic supplies, proper ventilation, and someone to address the rodents in their buildings. The protests began in the Paris region in mid-September and spread nationwide. President Trump is blaming Islam and unchecked immigration for the chaos, writing on Truth Social, quote, "What's happening in France is nothing less than out-of-control mass migration. This isn't about schools. This is about Islam wanting to take over a once great country."
7: More than 6,000 people have been arrested since the protests began. A commercial ship sank and its crew vanished Tuesday after an apparent dual drone attack off the coast of NATO member Bulgaria. A second vessel was also heavily damaged and set ablaze inside Bulgaria's exclusive economic zone. Ukrainian President Zelensky blamed Russia and warned of a broader massive strike. I'm Deborah Valentine. This is Fox News.
17: 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Now your local forecast from the Hanson Paving Weather Center.
18: Clear skies overnight with lows around 50. Northwest winds around 5 miles per hour. High of 70 Wednesday. Lows level off around 46. Wednesday night, mainly clear skies. Sunshine mixed with clouds at times and dry. Thursday and Friday, mid-60s. Thursday, upper 60s by Friday. I'm Staff Meteorologist Paul Trombley on KNSI. Currently, it's 57 degrees.
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0: And welcome back, George Norrie with Dr. Randy Shannon. That toll-free number to call for assistance is an army of people backing her up right now. 1-855-949-7234, 1-855-949-RADIO. Randy, Tom in Hawaii, I'll let you finish up with him about his two strokes. Go ahead. Randy, are you there?
1: Yes, I was totally talking to you, George. Sorry.
0: There you go. There you go.
1: Shout out to Tom behind the scenes, too, because he plays the best music. Okay, when it comes to the stroke, I'll just kind of give you the short and dirty of it. You've got to clean out all the veins, capillaries, blood vessels, so that the blood is not getting clogged up. If you think about a varicose vein or sometimes the tiny capillaries you see broken in the facial skin, it's a easy way to see it. That blood is trying to push through there and something is in the path and it's blocking it. So the blood will push, and it can't get past whatever is in the way. And so the other side of that has become dried out and brittle and eventually it snaps. And that's, you know, a hemorrhoid is a sign of that. A varicose vein is a sign of that. And so when things are in the way, when people are having strokes, I always see ahead of time signs of that when I'm looking, especially, you know, if I see those broken capillaries or I see those varicose veins, I dig deeper and question. So you're asking, what should you get? Number one, what I would do is a brain and heart pack. And I would also take the niacin plus. Okay, it's time release. It's not like things that are out on the market that block the flush. I believe you should go through the flush. That's how it works. So we have a plus. It's ours is a plus, meaning it has the right cofactors to go with it to make it work very well. And then I would also add the Ultimate Daily Classic to that. And then, you know, I would have to talk to you about details or the call team can talk about details. They are not doctors. I am a naturopathic doctor. So if you have specific questions, I am giving 10-minute free consultations to anybody that is listening. So you just tell the call team that and they should pass you to me. They'll get your name and number and all your information and then we'll get it squared away.
0: Okay. Good luck, Tom. Next up, Thomas in La Jolla, California. Hi, Tom.
2: Hi, George. I thank you and Gina Salvate for accepting my call. Dr. Randy Shannon, it's always a pleasure to hear your interviews.
1: Thank you.
2: I wanted to expand. Tom in Hawaii spoke about creatine, and George Norrie also spoke about it yesterday in a news segment. And I did a little research on creatine. And apparently it helps nourish the muscles and nervous system and brain. And I was wondering if you could expand on creatine and the usage of that. I'm on the longevity program, and my nails, hand nails and toenails grow super fast. And my hair grows super fast. But
1: it's a sign of it
2: anyway,
1: working.
2: If you could expand on creatine, I would appreciate it.
1: Well, first of all, creatine is not a steroid. A lot of times people will confuse that. It is not a steroid, okay? And research does show that supplementing with creatine can improve. You mentioned the brain, certain aspects of the memory and cognition. And it has shown in studies potentially greater effects when you are actually sleeping or you're sleep deprived. I should say it like that. And that's in older adults. So if you're one of those people that's getting up or you're tossing and turning, this isn't the everything, but this was would definitely be something I would add to the program for sure.
0: Is it like melatonin when it comes to sleep?
1: It definitely has a little bit of that effect. And I don't love taking melatonin because the studies show when you take a lot of melatonin, you actually make your body become lazy. We make it naturally. But if you're saying, hey, go on the welfare program, you don't have to, I'll just give it to you, then your body will sit back and relax. And you don't want to do that. The welfare program is meant to get on and get off. It's not meant to stay.
0: All right. Sounds good. Next up, let's go to Dennis in Omaha, Nebraska. Welcome to the show, Denny.
3: Yeah, thank you. Say, a friend of ours has Graves' disease, and that's not the scientific name, but most people refer to it as Graves' disease. I do not, from what I understand, there's many kinds of symptoms with that. What advice do you have for supplements?
1: Okay, so Graves, it falls under what they call an autoimmune condition. So it causes basically an overactive thyroid. Have they said that?
3: Yes.
1: They did say that. And then they also can have signs of a rapid heartbeat. They can have anxiety, tremors, really intolerant to heat, sweating. First off, I would make sure, and there's other things too, and we've seen it in various talk show hosts that are on television. There's a woman I can think of, just had super bulgy, very prominent eyes. They get dryness, they get pressures, double vision, even swelling around the eyes. Now, traditional medicine will say that there's no remedy, but you just said the key words. They were just diagnosed. Okay, so they didn't have those signs probably when they were born. Otherwise, you know, it would have been something, a break as they were growing. In my opinion, they're just deficient. Okay, or maybe malnourished, or a combination of both. And when I say malnourished, they can be eating all the food. You can swim in a pool of food. But if none of it can absorb, then you are malnourished. You're not getting it in. So no wheat, barley, rye, oatmeal, or buckwheat. Those are the main culprits to keeping absorption from happening. And to understand it, when you eat those things, they go down through the digestive system like razor blades. And by the time they make it to the small intestine, they just absolutely tear that up. And we lose our absorbers. So you have to eliminate those. And some people say, oh, I can't. Well, or I've been eating bread all my life. That's all right. You'll hit a brick wall soon. And you might think you're not hitting the brick wall, but all these ailments start to happen. And it's because even, you know, you could take all the vitamin C in the world. If you don't have the absorbers, it's going to just run right through you. So number one, I would start with the brain and heart pack. They need to get out and get sunshine so that they can get that natural vitamin D. If they don't have the ability to do that, then you got to supplement with it. They're not all the same. Call the call team to get the right one. They got to have a good amount of protein and calories, because if they get hypothyroidism, that can accelerate the muscle and the bone loss. They're a good candidate for having the creatine to kind of hold that in. And when it comes to Graves also, there's certain things that they want to avoid, like too much iodine or seaweed type supplements. So it's got to be in balance. And if they're smokers, they need to stop doing that, because that substantially increases the risk.
0: Randy, what can you tell us about L-theanine?
1: L-theanine, it is, I believe, falls into the amino acid category. And you're saying L-theanine.
0: Mm-hmm.
1: Yep, amino acid. It can be found in the tea leaves, especially green tea. But we also have it in, I believe it is in the Beyond Tangy Tangerine, because we do have an amino acid complex in there. And I take an extra dosing of the amino acids in our product called HGH Youth Complex. A little secret, I take it every night before bed. And I personally take 7 to 8 capsules of that every night before bed.
0: Seven to eight capsules?
1: Yes, on an empty stomach, as a matter of fact. I need to throw that in there as well. That's how I do it. It's very commonly used for calming, but not a strong sedation, and it's amino acids. So it's good for stress relief, anxiety relief, better, like I said, sleep quality. It's also great for attention and focus.
0: It's so amazing what these things do, huh?
1: Oh, my gosh. And, you know, as a kid, we would get, for some reason, a lot more of this. And plus, our body created a lot of things that made something called brown fat. So we could play and play and play and play and never have any aches and pains, wake up the next day and go. But when we hit about 14, our body stops making that brown fat. And that's why we have to supplement with these types of things so that if we want to play and play and play, George, still at 70, 80, 90, 100, it's not going to be achy and painy. We got to do these things.
0: Next up, James, Tempe, Arizona. Welcome to the show, James.
4: Hi.
0: Hi.
4: Thanks for taking my call. And so I wanted to know what the kind of supplements I could take to help with my vision.
1: Oh, we have some amazing, amazing supplements for vision. Dr. Wallach used to tell a story where there was an eye doctor in the crowd and he was kind of heckling Dr. Wallach. And Dr. Wallach said you could reverse macular degeneration and all kinds of things, the floaters and pressures and dryness and all of that naturally. And we do it, not me personally, but the brain recognizes the nutrients and it does it to the body. So when we give that to people, they are blown away. Oh my gosh, I'm getting my vision back. Oh my gosh, my floaters are completely gone. Oh my gosh, the pressures are gone. And you'll want the Vision FX and the Occutive for that. And of course, it would go according to age, height, and weight. And I get very aggressive with my clients because they want their vision reversed. They want to go back to 20/20. And in Dr. Wallach's story, there was 27 legally blind people. The doctor said that he declared them, the heckler in the crowd, he was the eye doctor. He said there was no way they would ever get their vision back. And somewhere around 90 to 120 days, 25 of the 27 were back at a 20/20 vision. Now, it's not just those eye vitamins, but it's also brain and heart. You got to do things according to weight, and you definitely have to clean up the diet. You can't mess around with that. You got to have the absorbers.
0: And hope you don't have a detached retina or anything like that, right?
1: Yeah, but even those, you know, Dr. Wallach and I have had many conversations about that, and he said, take those and they will reattach. You don't have to have those eye glues put on. So I have not had one client that had a detached retina. I can't say that a lot of these come out of the woodwork for me, but I haven't had one that had the detached retina that didn't take the vitamins in it, and it totally reattached. Now, some have gone and got the glue, but most of them just stuck with the nutrients and had great results.
0: A toll-free number to call for assistance, 1-855-949-7234. They'll be there now. They'll be there tomorrow. And they'll be there whenever you need them. Let's go to Aaron in Tempe, Arizona. Lots of Tempe, Arizona people. Hi, Aaron.
5: Hey, George. Thanks for getting me on tonight. I have a comment and a question for Dr. Randy. Our grandma is in her 80s, and she recently had a flare-up of sciatic nerve pain going down her leg. The cause of it was when she was at the doctor recently getting some x-rays. They were sitting down in a chair. Her legs were bent, so her lower half was facing straight, and then she had help to gently turn her upper part of her body, because she was just telling us about this. And then they turned her to the side, and she felt something pull in her back. And then later that night into the next day, for up to now, she's had such like a big sciatic flare-up and can't get around that good. But I was wondering if there's anything available that I could get a hold of her for, or anything more natural that is available that we could do to help her with this.
1: Yes, for sure. Anything like that, anything in that category, anything that remotely feels like it's in that category, you want to go with two things is what I would do. One is the bone and joint package. And then we have something else that is really fantastic for pain. So everything in the bone and joint is going to be very helpful in healing. Okay. Because basically, you know, she might have tore something in the back that's now resulting. However, when we're having that pain, we're missing out on all of the things that we need for bone, joint, cartilage, ligament, tendon. Natural sunshine, number one, try to get her out in that. If not, she must supplement. Again, they're not all the same. You should get it from the call team, in my opinion. But she also needs phosphorus, magnesium, zinc, copper, MSM, trace minerals, glucosamine, boron, strontium. She will get all of that in the bone and joint pack. But then I would also add for the pain, there's incredible studies, new research. It's like flying out right now. And we have something else called Permeric. And anybody who's in pain, which is probably 75% of this audience, if I had to guess, Permeric, you got to call the call team to get it. Permeric. That in studies is literally, I think it's if you get somewhere around 500 milligrams, which is going to be the equivalent of, let's say, a quarter to a half a teaspoon of turmeric. That is reducing 95% of pain. Now, back to her sciatic, she still needs those nutrients. You can't just go to kill pain and inflammation. You really got to nutrify. And so that's why I'm stating that one.
0: Quick text and tweet. Tom, what do you have for Dr. Randy?
6: Hey, Randy, Corey in Fort Lauderdale would like to know how close they are getting to rebuilding cartilage.
1: We're doing it already. Bone and joint pack. Been doing it for years. Verifiable on x-ray at about 6 months.
0: Simple as that, Randy?
1: Mm-hmm. It really is. We've been doing this for a long, long time. I had a client who was diagnosed by her medical doctor with 7 compression fractures. She was walking, hunched over, couldn't pick up packages, hadn't washed her hair in 30 days. In 30 days with me, once she came to me, got a full analysis, we looked at everything, we put her on a whole program. We didn't just stick with just one thing, but she had a lot of issues, so we dealt with every issue. In 30 days, the people who were bringing her packages showed up on her front porch and said, and I kid, this is verbatim, wow, you are literally walking normal again. After 30 days, she was able to finally raise her arms up high enough to wash her own hair that she had not washed for 30 days. So we have other people that literally were told they needed knee replacement. And 6 months later, they had another x-ray at the same doctor, and he said, you don't need it anymore. And so they compared x-rays. The cartilage was there at the 6 month x-ray.
0: Is that a miracle or what?
1: It's just, you know, God just made us to need nutrients. And if we don't get them, you know, even the heart, George, sits on a pile of cartilage. So think if you're weak in the kneecap or the hips or, you know, the shoulder area. If you don't have cartilage there and it's breaking down there, it's probably breaking down behind the heart also. You take a hit there, you're not going to fare well.
0: We're going to come back in a moment with Dr. Randy Shannon from CriticalHealthNews.com and take final calls right here on Coast to Coast AM.
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4: To be less than forthcoming about the case.
5: Secretary of State Marco Rubio's message to Russian officials, start talking. U.S. health experts, including President Biden's top COVID officials, want answers about why plague patient zero died.
4: Fox's Jillian Turner. The L.A. Dodgers taking a 2-1 lead in the NLDS with a 3-1 win over the Atlanta Braves in Atlanta Tuesday night. Meanwhile, the Padres stayed alive in San Diego. They knocked off the Milwaukee Brewers in Game 3, 4-3. The Brewers still, though, holding a 2-1 lead. And a Delta Airlines plane struck the tail of an Air Canada aircraft while taxiing for departure in L.A. Tuesday. The collision happening on the tarmac at Los Angeles International Airport. Air Canada confirmed no injuries were reported. Delta acknowledged the collision and apologized for the disruption. 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

0: 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Unpredictable. When your toddler throws a tantrum? Unpredictable. When the Minnesota football team finally makes it to the Super Bowl?
1: Can't say that word, but I can tell you that technically, it's unpredictable.
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3: 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Now your local forecast from the Hanson Paving Weather Center.
4: Clear skies overnight with lows around 50. Northwest winds around 5 miles per hour. High of 70 Wednesday. Lows level off around 46. Wednesday night, mainly clear skies. Sunshine mixed with clouds at times and dry. Thursday and Friday, mid-60s. Thursday, upper 60s by Friday. I'm Staff Meteorologist Paul Trombley on KNSI. Currently, it's 57 degrees.
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3: 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It's getting to be that time of year. We're going to rifle through those. We're going to pick a few. 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

0: And welcome back. 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And people want a consultation with you, Randy. 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
1: Yep. 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
0: All right. Let's go back to calls. And they're lining up. Ruth in Maryland. Welcome to the show, Ruthie.
2: Oh, hi, George and Dr. Randy. Thank you for taking my call. And Dr. Randy, I've called in a couple of times about this before, about gaining weight. But basically, my question tonight is, what can I do to give me more of an appetite?
1: Oh, to get, so you, what do you weigh?
2: 80 pounds.
0: How tall are you, Ruth?
2: 5'2".
0: 5'2 and 80 pounds?
2: Yeah, it's not little. Good.
0: We got to get you up to 115 at least, huh?
2: At most least 100 anyway. Yeah.
1: Most people would be shocked at what I say here, but I'll give you a couple different options. We do have some amazing shakes that if you need to lose weight, you got to take them with the meal or, you know, on top of a meal. You can't be using it as a meal replacer. And I think we did talk about it. You're not putting enough in. So I've suggested this. This will help. And listen, you know, plants are out there. And there's a certain plant that gives people, and it's very well known for giving people the hunger, wanting the snacks. And that is marijuana. So if you're not opposed to it, you can smoke that. We've had clients do that when, you know, for example, they had cancer and they wanted to gain weight, but they didn't have the appetite. They smoked that. They had no problem with it. They put the weight on that they needed to do. So on top of your meals, you got to have an additional shake. You're just drinking it. It's great. It's loaded with nutrients and it'll help to add some weight to you. And you definitely can't be running marathons or anything like that. And also just making sure that you're falling in line with the good and bad food list, getting rid of anything that's on the bad side so you're not sabotaging yourself.
0: What's available to drink that might gain you weight? Milkshakes?
1: Well, yeah, those are fine. The hospitals will do things like Ensure or Boost. I don't like those because it's basically just all sugar. And you

0: really want to have, if you're going to try to put on weight, you want to put on healthy weight. And so that's why I go with the protein shakes. And we have several. We have TMR. It stands for total meal replacement. But in your particular case, you're adding it, not replacing the meal.
1: 80 pounds is really thin when you're 5'2", isn't it?
0: Yeah, it's pretty little.
1: Mark in Kansas City, Kansas with us. Go ahead, Mark.
2: Hello, George and Dr. Randy. Thank you for taking the call.
0: You bet.
2: What I wanted to ask you about was, I'm when I sleep and when I get up from sleeping, my feet can get really numb, and then they can start to hurt some too. And I don't know what's going on or why that's happening, because I've never had that problem before.
0: Okay, have you tested your blood sugar levels at all?
2: Yeah, I get a lab every year with my exam, and so far there's not been a problem with that.
0: So nothing pre-diabetes, diabetes, because we always want to rule out any kind of peripheral neuropathy.
2: Yeah, well, neuropathy was something I was thinking about. I did have a neck injury and a surgery about 20 years ago, and I don't know if that has anything to do with it or not. And gabapentin, I've heard some bad things and good things about it, so that's another thing I'm kind of wondering about.
0: Yeah, I mean, it could, without really having a long conversation, it could be disc problems, could be spinal stenosis, could be sciatica, because that goes all the way down into the feet, and you'll feel numbness in the feet. It can be, you know, basically a temporary nerve compression since it's not happening all day long, and it usually resolves pretty quickly after you start walking, but that still also is a red flag to me that you're missing nutrients, and, you know, you got to have things in the body that can counter that. I would start with the bone and joint pack.
1: What do you think of GABA, Drew, Dr. Randy?
0: I'm not against it. I'm not opposed. Some people, you know, like he said, you know, people are on different sides of the aisle. It definitely helps to reduce excessive nerve signaling that's involved in sleep, stress, anxiety, muscle relaxation, those types of things. So, you know, it's got some B6 in it. It's got some magnesium, usually L-theanines in it, usually. Sometimes, you know, they'll mix them. So I'm not against it. It's not the worst thing.
1: And if you miss anything that Dr. Randy has said, just call this number, 1-855-949-7234. Next up, west of the Rockies, Tom, Tucson, Arizona. Welcome to the show. Hey, Tom.
3: Hi, George. You remember me? I'm the one with the doggies.
1: Yes, I do. How are you?
3: Oh, I'm doing great. It's good to talk to you again. Two issues. One is, what do you do for high cholesterol, and what do you do for high blood pressure? What does she recommend?
1: All right, go for it, doctor.
0: Okay, for one on the cholesterol, you want to make sure you're not eating any fried foods or foods cooked in any oils. We need cholesterol. So when people take the cholesterol lowering drugs, I'm totally against it. That's the naturopath take on it. Get rid of the bad things, and that should regulate out. You want to eat eggs. You know, the reproductive area, well, let's just go with the body as a whole, is about 20% cholesterol. So if you take the drug to shut the cholesterol down, you're shutting off reproductive. You're going to probably get pretty dopey in the brain. And so I wouldn't do those things. So that's kind of the short on that. High blood pressure is definitely not hereditary, no matter what they tell you. Salt has nothing to do with high blood pressure. And coming from my naturopathic side, I say the cause is mineral deficiencies with an emphasis on calcium, magnesium, omega-3, EFA deficiency in general. Could be chronic inflammation in the kidneys, or every bit of what I just said, all put together. And so we give the nutrients that, you know, will address that. So it would be a conversation. Definitely reach out at the website, thebodycan.com, so that we can have that 10-minute free consultation, and we'll try to get to the heart of it in that 10 minutes.
1: Let's go to final calls. Jeff in Union County, New Jersey. Welcome to the show. Hey, Jeff. Jeff, you with us? He's sleeping. I You can hear him snoring in the background, Dr. Randy. How about that?
0: He got some sunshine today. Got up with the sun, going down with the sun. We probably made him wait a little too long.
1: He was on hold for about 32 minutes. He was in bed probably and just fell asleep.
0: Oh, poor guy. Well, he had a chance. He'll hear it on the replay, which I'm a coast-to-coast insider, George. I come back and listen.
1: Good for you. Let's go to Southern Ohio. Mark's with us. Hi, Mark.
4: Hey, George. Yeah, the guy with a BA and a half in biology.
1: You're not asleep. You're wide awake.
4: Oh, yeah, George. Yeah. And, yeah, I thought Dr. Randy would like that. Yeah, they tried to, or I asked them for the half, Dr. Shannon, but they wouldn't give it to me.
0: You asked them for the what?
4: I wanted a BA and a half.
0: Oh, gotcha.
4: Halfway to a master's, you know. I took about a year of grad studying. I only needed about another year for a master's degree. But anyway, we'll have two questions for you, Dr. Shannon. About turmeric, getting back to turmeric. I read heard it on another radio talk show some time ago. The turmeric is so good that it can also slow down the progression of Alzheimer's, by attacking those amyloid plaques somehow. And also peanut butter. And regarding EDTA might alleviate it. We know, George said some time ago he eats a lot of peanut butter. But the question is, we know that EDTA is a good chelating agent. And I wonder if EDTA would lower or reduce that aflatoxin that's in peanut butter.
0: Damage would probably be already done. And I personally would not eat peanut butter or eat any peanuts unless you grew them yourself and you knew they were not sitting in that. EDTA, you're right, chelating agent, typically is binding certain metals. And when you're talking about peanuts, you're talking about mold. That's the main problem there. So could it work there? Yeah, maybe. But that wouldn't be one of my main reasons necessarily for going to that. And, I will say Alzheimer's, herpes simplex 1, skin cancers, and parasites, we are having amazing, amazing turnarounds on those. So if anybody is suffering from any of those, they need to be reaching out. Herpes simplex 1, like literally right when they're starting to feel the tingle, there's a few steps that they need to do and nutrients, and they get rid of it before it becomes a full-blown breakout, and that is unheard of. And then the skin cancers are drying right up in most every single case we've had. The Alzheimer's, number one, that we have been dealing with fully at root cause and with great success. But there is also a clinic that is in Oregon that a new study came out that the Alzheimer's was reversed in almost 24 hours after they did a process up there. This process is, it's illegal in all of the world. And there is like two places that are doing studies where you can go. I don't know what it costs, or if maybe it's free. I don't know. But we will be happy to turn people on to that clinic so that if they have it, they do have to do nutrients. That's a part of the program. They got to get their systems and get rid of the sabotagers, good and bad food list, which anybody can get for free at my website, thebodycan.com. You just kind of scroll down. It's their place to get that. But amazing results on all of these things. Amazing results.
1: Let's go to Jake in Los Angeles. Go ahead, Jake.
5: Hi, thank you for taking my call.
1: Sure thing.
5: I'll make it really quick because I know you're up against the clock here, almost at the top of the hour. But so I have these two white spots below my eye, my left eye. And this is a two-part question. I'm wondering, when did you discover the magic of your supplements? How long have you been taking them? And if you're okay with sharing your chronological age versus how you feel biologically after taking them?
1: All right. Go ahead, Randy.
0: I'd like to hear you too, George. What's your age versus what you're feeling?
1: I'm 110 and I feel 35.
0: I love it.
1: How about that?
0: I am 58. I'll be 59 in December. And I have to say that I have the energy, the same exact energy. I mean, I work out probably harder today than I did then. But again, I take all my nutrients. I don't put that up to, you know, risk. I called on my body to do that workout, so I have to replenish it. I have the energy of easy 2025. There's no doubt in my mind. And I give everybody a run for their money. Okay, so the white spots that you mentioned under the eyes, I can't see them, so I can only guess. There is several possibilities without actually seeing them. It can be some enlarged oil glands, okay? If they're tiny, firm, they could be, and white in color, they could be keratin cysts that are just basically trapped under the skin. They just basically clogged pores or whiteheads. It'd be something where I would really need to see it because there's like a number of things. I didn't even begin to hit them all. But yeah, there's several things it could be.
1: Dr. Drew, tell folks about how they can get a hold of you through thebodycan.com.
0: Well, it's Dr. Shannon, but George, my direct line is 844-275-1056. 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
1: Ever been stuck behind a tractor on the road? 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
8: Campaigning into the midterms. I'm Ted Lindner, Fox News. 4 weeks to go now till the midterm elections and Election Day 2026, and President Trump announcing a multi-million dollar investment in a new Navy shipbuilding facility as he spoke in Maryland.
9: President Trump announced the U.S. is giving defense technology company Anduril nearly $3 billion to turn the site of a former steel mill near Baltimore into a Navy shipyard.
10: Right here in Sparrows Point, you'll build the next generation of American submarines, including autonomous subs, torpedo tubes, and critical components for our cutting-edge Virginia-class attack submarines, the greatest and quietest ever built.
9: Anduril's committing $3.7 billion to the project. Outside of the event, Maryland's Democratic Governor Wes Moore told reporters he's been working for months to bring this project to his state, and he expressed disappointment that he was not invited to speak at the president's event. Jessica Rosenthal, Fox News.
8: Meantime, President Trump talking about Russia, telling reporters he's got a call scheduled to Russian President Vladimir Putin to discuss a possible case of the plague at a Siberian research institute.
10: I have a call scheduled. Yep.
11: What is that call scheduled for?
10: Very soon.
8: Health authorities continue to investigate after the death of an employee at an anti-plague institute, which authorities attributed to pneumonia with an unknown cause. A Delta Airlines plane struck the tail of an Air Canada aircraft while taxiing for departure in L.A. on Tuesday. This is according to federal aviation officials. The collision happening on the tarmac at Los Angeles International Airport. Air Canada confirmed no injuries were reported, said its aircraft will be taken out of service for inspection and repairs. Delta has apologized for the disruption. The L.A. Dodgers take 2-1 lead in the NLDS with a 3-1 win over the Atlanta Braves in Atlanta Tuesday night. Meantime, the Padres stayed alive in San Diego. They knocked off the Milwaukee Brewers in game 3, 4-3. The Brewers still hold a 2-1 lead. 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
8: California Democratic candidate for Governor Javier Becerra does not want voter ID required at the polls. Becerra joining Latino leaders Tuesday for a rally against Proposition 39 that would require mandate government-issued photo IDs for in-person voting and require the last four digits of a government-issued ID or Social Security number to be written on the ballot.
11: I'm going to stand up and fight against Proposition 39. I'm going to fight against Donald Trump's policies of obstructing elections. We're going to all stand up because we understand that we're more powerful when we all vote together.
8: Republicans are leading the effort to instate voter ID laws. They say it would prevent non-citizens from voting in American elections, though Democrats continue to claim that instances of that happening are rare. 17 years after the Fort Hood mass shooting in Texas, President Trump has approved execution by firing squad for the former Army psychiatrist convicted of killing 13 people, marking what would be the first U.S. military execution in more than 60 years. Fox's Lucas Tomlinson in Washington with more.
16: Nadal Hassan was an Army psychiatrist when he opened fire on soldiers about to deploy to Iraq and Afghanistan from Fort Hood on November 5th, 2009. The Pentagon's top spokesman posting, quote, Secretary of War Pete Hegseth has recommended and President Donald J. Trump has approved death by U.S. Army firing squad for convicted terrorist Nadal Malik Hassan, the jihadist who opened fire on unarmed American soldiers at Fort Hood in 2009. He killed 13 people and wounded 32 others while shouting Allahu Akbar during the attack. Among those killed, 21-year-old Army Private First Class Francesca Velez, a Chicago native who was pregnant. Hassan was eventually convicted on all counts and sentenced to death. He is currently incarcerated at Fort Leavenworth in Kansas.
8: The attack drew years of controversy from victims and lawmakers over how the government classified it, with the Obama-era Pentagon labeling the massacre in 2009 workplace violence rather than a terrorist attack. I'm Ted Lindner. This is Fox News.
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1: Up next, Shades of the Afterlife with Sandra Champlain as we talk about what's on the other side, and we'll take calls with you next hour on Coast to Coast AM as well. 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

0: And welcome back, George Norrie, along with Sandra Champlain. A fear of dying led Sandra on a 15-year secret journey to find proof of the afterlife. The death of her father pushed her to share these discoveries, believing that they would help the grieving. Sandra is an author of the number one international best-selling book, We Don't Die, A Skeptic's Discovery of Life After Death. Sandra is also the host of Shades of the Afterlife podcast on the Coast to Coast AM Paranormal Podcast Network. And here she is on Coast to Coast. Hello, Ms. Champlain.
1: Hello, Mr. Norrie. I'm so happy to be back with you.
0: Thank you for joining us. How have you been?
1: I have been fantastic. Fall season is here in New England. The pumpkins are out. The leaves are starting to fall. But it's all good.
0: It's my favorite time of year. I love this quarter. It's just fantastic, isn't it?
1: Me too. Absolutely.
0: By the way, your podcasting is marvelous. Thank you for what you do for us.
1: It's a labor of love, George. I love it myself because it gives me life and it helps me remember the big picture, really, that we don't die. We're eternal souls having a human experience and life is for a reason. I mean, it's tough, but everything we learn and experience here, I really think is education for the soul and serves a greater purpose.
0: Tell us about this fear of dying that you had.
1: Well, it was way back. It was in the mid-90s. I was just a young thing. And one night I looked up at the stars and it was just like, who are we? What is our life for? And for whatever reason, it just came in as this fear of not knowing what's next. And I couldn't go to sleep at night without thinking of it. When I'd have quiet moments in my brain during the day, it would just creep in. And it just presented itself as fear. And it was awful. So the only thing I could do really to combat that is to try to find some answers. And so I was always a skeptic. You know, my subtitle of the book is A Skeptic's Discovery of Life After Death. Because the old me wouldn't be listening to Coast AM, the old me thought near-death experiences and the people seeing the lights before their eyes, you know, go to the light, that is all part of the brain shutting down. Of course, I had no evidence, but, you know, I'd laugh at, you know, people that were spiritual, believed in supernatural things. And so I think I'm I'm the best mouthpiece for this because I didn't believe. But I went on a journey really studying things from remote viewing to mediumship, dabbling in electronic voice phenomena, hypnosis, studying near-death experiences and reincarnation, all kinds of things really to feel for myself that we go on, that there's nothing to be afraid of. And even I had a bunch of psychic and mediumistic experiences. So, you know, I was settled in my mind that we go on, but I was a fraidy cat. I didn't want to tell anybody what I found out because I was such a loudmouth for the opposite side, you know, of not believing, of being a kind of a nasty skeptic. And then my poor dad was diagnosed with cancer and died 5 months later. And in the whole process of that happening, it really was present to me how painful grief is and how sometimes families get destroyed with miscommunications. And you know, there's a very high rate of people that take their own life when they're grieving. And it just hit me, if I could have the guts to share what I know about the afterlife and the research I did into grief and what I thought life was for, I thought it would really help people. And one thing led to another. A publisher came into my path. You know how, you know, they say when the teacher is ready, when the student is ready, a teacher appears. Well, you know, everything just started falling into place and it all lined up to write my book, We Don't Die, and share as much as I can. And then thanks to you and Tom and the Coast to Coast AM gang, we have Shades of the Afterlife now that's just completing its sixth year. I can't believe it. There's 311 episodes out now. And, you know, I'll keep on keeping on like that Energizer Bunny. You know, I won't stop.
0: Was it your father's passing, Sandra, that pulled you into this?
1: No, it really wasn't. I think that was part of it that made me want more. But it was the fear that pulled me in. And then selfishly, I thought, okay, I've had enough. You know, I'm good. But then when he passed, and even before he passed, you know, I wanted answers about grief, why it hurts so bad, why people act so crazy when a loved one is passing, why there's so many fights and things. And then even after he did pass, as much as I believed in the afterlife, you know, I wanted proof. So, I mean, I went to a spirit artist who was a medium who not only gave me really specific evidence of Dad still being around, but she drew a picture of him like he looked when he was in his 20s, and he died mid-70s and was looking really, really bad when he passed. And she says, well, you get to pick our best age, you know, and our best memories when we're on the other side. And so I just keep on, I just kept looking for more and more evidence. And then, you know, a tipping point occurred that it's like, I've got to share this with people, because we've all experienced grief, and I don't think there's any worse emotional pain.
0: Well, you had this fear of dying, which means that you must have believed that there was something on the other side.
1: I think I did. I was taught to believe. I grew up going to every year of Catholic school. And as much as the stories of faith and heaven were out there, just having a faith didn't quench that fear. It's like, I need something tangible or audible or some experience to believe in. So my first experience that really shifted the needle for me is when I took a medium class. Now, most people just go to a medium, but I thought, I'll take a class on this and see how it works. And we were told that people from the other side, you know, we all have our imagination, but I think, George, we have like this blank canvas. And so we can certainly create, you know, if I asked you to picture a purple dinosaur, you could picture that. Your listeners could picture that. But it's on that same blank canvas that the spirit folks work, and they can put pictures and memories, sounds, even tastes and, you know, all kinds of feelings and things there. So my very first experience was doing a medium reading. We were told that we weren't actually doing it. We were just following the steps. We were just going to do like a dress rehearsal, so to speak. And I was working with this woman that I didn't know. And the instruction was simply to create a safe, like luminescent bubble of light around us, and then pretend that there's somebody standing behind the person we were working with. So I closed my eyes, and so I pretended that her grandfather named Jan was standing behind her, that it was her mom's father, that he was a fisherman in Denmark, that he died of lung cancer, that he had a big gap between his front teeth, and he was, you know, puffing away on a cigarette and coughing. That's where I got the lung cancer. And that he never told his daughter, which is this lady's mom, that he loved her. And that was the message, because there's always a message. So I felt very proud of myself. You know, I made up this guy. I opened my eyes, and this lady's crying. Her grandfather's name was Jan. He was a fisherman in Denmark. Fit the description.
0: He had a gap between his teeth, right? Yeah.
1: Had the gap between his teeth. Everything was correct. And then she turned and did the same thing with me and identified my grandfather. Now, the thing is one would think that I would go on to become the world's best medium, but I think those in spirit just gave me a little taste of what's possible, because being human, anytime, you know, we all got this analytical side. So anytime I tried to be a medium and tried to do it right, I got it wrong. But every time I was like, okay, it doesn't matter if I'm right or wrong, I'm probably going to be wrong, let me just see what happens. Then all of a sudden the creative juices flow, and the spirit world came in and could give images. So every so often, I dabble in a medium class just for myself. But it's very real. And I think for people that are interested, you know, if you take a class in mediumship, you don't ever have to be a medium, but you get to understand how we connect and how loved ones work with our feelings. And you don't have to be a medium to talk to your loved ones. They are part of our lives. But it's always a good practice.
0: And I assume your initial fear of the afterlife was not based on the fact that what it was like on the other side, but you didn't want to end your physical life, did you?
1: No. You know, we all have that ego mind, don't we? You know, it's not our best friend when we wake up in the morning and we look in the mirror and we're a few pounds heavier, a few more gray hairs. And, you know, it's not our champion. So that little voice we all have, that's our skepticism. And skepticism is healthy, of course, but to a degree. But I think it's the ego that doesn't want to die. It doesn't want to think that it's never going to be again. So I think it was that ego mind of mine that just couldn't handle the what if Sandra is gone right now. Sandra has only been here for 60 years now. And of course, how many billions of people have lived before me and how many will live after me? Why I'm so important, I don't know. But that's that ego mind that has all that fear.
0: You still doing some work with the Bigelow Institute?
1: Well, I'm not doing work, but this is what's interesting. So we're up to 311 episodes now of Shades of the Afterlife. And how do I get new information, right? Because people love hearing stories, but there's some really big ones that we all hear, like Dr. Eben Alexander and, mm-hmm. and people like that. But I want to tell the story of the little guy, the little gal, whose stories haven't been heard. And so, you know, I started thinking, okay, what haven't I talked about yet, right? Because there's a lot of different reasons to believe. And so most of the afterlife evidence out there fits into one of those categories, whether they're near-death experiences or deathbed visitations or the different kinds of signs or reincarnation, et cetera, and so forth. But it dawned on me that it was a few years back that Robert Bigelow created this afterlife essay contest. And he was giving, I think he gave out $1.8 million wow. for the best evidence of the afterlife. Now, he didn't want just stories. He wanted really big essays presented as if it was a court of law. His wife had passed, and you know, we all want that evidence of the afterlife. He had the money to do it. And so there were, I think 200 essays that were submitted, and they had the best of the best judges, and they picked 29 total that they feature on their website, which is bigelowinstitute.org, and they're fascinating. Now, these essays are like 50 to 100 pages each, George. I mean, they're really in depth, but I never sunk my teeth into what they're all about. And so I'm on the mission now to do an episode of Shades of the Afterlife for every Bigelow essay to make it user friendly without all the big words and having so people, if they want to read all the big essays, certainly they can, but just to make them really understandable. So great people like Dr. Jeffrey Mishlove and Dr. Pim Van Lommel and Dr. Julie Beischel testing mediums. And I mean, there's so many of them, Dr. Dean Radin. So for me, I'm really getting inspired because there's stories that I've never heard of before. And then just being able to take these really big essays and just break them down into an hour on Shades of the Afterlife. You know, for me, it's changing my life, and I know it's going to make a difference with our listeners too. So that's what's really exciting me right now with the Bigelow Institute.
0: What has your belief system, Sandra, done with your thoughts on reincarnation?
1: Oh, wow. That's a big one, because reincarnation for me was something I always believed in, you know, because we believe in recycling, right? And then also, you know, you think of a child who doesn't live long. And if Earth is such a great place to get all these great things and they just live a couple of months, you know, that's not fair. They should be allowed to come back. So originally, I thought reincarnation was it, that we all just reincarnated. Well, the deeper I dug and the more interviews I did and the more books that I read, I still do believe in reincarnation, but I think it's a much bigger field than we know. Because like 100 years ago, George, the population of Earth was half of what it is right now. Right. And of course, if we go back even further, it's a lot less than that. So if there was only reincarnation, we'd have the same group of souls that just keep coming back and coming back. But no, we, you know, have so many people on planet Earth. Where did all these souls come from? So it is my theory, and this is my belief, and you know, there's some experts that believe it too, that we're actually part of a higher soul that remains in the afterlife. So if you pass, and you're going to see your loved ones there, But a part of them has made a trip back to Earth to explore and learn different things. And, you know, I was thinking about this just before coming on the radio tonight. If you imagine a little clownfish swimming in the bottom of the ocean in his coral reef, and he's quite happy down there, but that's reality to him. That's his everything. Now, you try to tell him that there's a place where you don't swim in water, and that there's outer space, and then there's a radio show called Coast to Coast AM, and how people communicate. You know, the brain, his little brain, her little brain just can't get around it. I don't think, being a human being, we are meant to understand how it all works. I really don't. And another thing, George, you know, because this ego mind wants to think we have it all figured out, right? And everything that happens on planet Earth, this is real, right? We got to see it to believe it. Well, we are an illusion down to our quantum level, right? Well, all we are is invisible vibrating energy, and we're living in this ever expanding universe. And a little tidbit that just popped up on my phone on Facebook said that in 1 hour, George, the Earth is spinning around, traveling around the sun, 66,000 miles per hour. So we're traveling that fast right now. And then here we are in the Milky Way galaxy. We're part of that. And there's an Andromeda galaxy, and we are hurling at 250,000 miles per hour towards colliding with this galaxy. Now, nobody needs to be afraid, because it's going to take 4 billion years for us to get there. But the reason I'm talking about this is that just because we're a human doesn't mean that the whole universe revolves around planet Earth and what we have here. So there's a much bigger picture than we even know. And when we can challenge that skeptical mind with the miracle that we're living in right now, and the illusion of being alive, then we can start believing, yeah, this afterlife stuff is real. Do you want to talk about some of the great reincarnation stories?
0: Yeah, absolutely. And then I want to get into the soul.
1: Oh, okay. Okay. Well, some of my favorite reincarnation stories, there was a young boy who had, I think it was 57 exact memories from a Hollywood extra from the 40s named Marty Martin. Now, he wasn't very well known. He wasn't written about in books, but this little boy knew very young precise things. He knew his wife's name, his sister's name, the car he drove, what his house looked like.
0: When there was no way the kid would find out.
1: No way. There's no way. He grows up. A lot of these kids come from are very religious backgrounds. And so this isn't stuff that would ever be spoken about. You know, and then we all know James Leininger's story, you know, the
0: pilot,
1: the little boy. Yeah, the little pilot. And then also one of our mutual friends, Susan Massino, her son, Jamie, at a very young age, he woke up and he was talking about the Titanic. And even as a little boy, he could draw a map of the floor plan of the Titanic. And when he drew the pictures of the 4 smokestacks, only 3 of them had smoke coming out. And the mom would ask, Jamie, why is only 3 that have the smokestack? And he always said, we built it because of this. And for how it would look, they built the 4 smokestacks. But he would say, Mama, the 4th one was a dummy stack. And sure enough, George, the exact picture that he drew with the one that didn't have any smoke, that was the dummy stack. You know, there's a little boy, I don't remember his name, but he grew up just playing golf, and he reincarnated of some great golfer. I mean, there's fantastic stories.
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1: This is the Ox, and I'm on the road for you all year. 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Bringing you expert analysis from the field on America's issues and the Trump administration from the newsmakers themselves. Ox Across America title sponsors are Mike Bryant with Bradshaw Bryant Law Office and Coyles Flags and Flagpoles. Also brought to you by Bob Abel, RCA Real Estate and Eastgate Business Center, and Farm Right of Sauk Rapids throughout all of 2025 on KNSI.
2: Execution victim remains hospitalized.
3: Tennessee's Governor Bill Lee has appointed a former U.S. attorney to lead an independent investigation into what went wrong in the execution chamber.
2: Fox's Kristen Goodwin. Dragonfly founder Cameron Chell tells Fox Digital a commercial ship sank and its crew is missing following a drone attack off NATO member Bulgaria. A second vessel was set ablaze. A Russian lab employee died from pneumonia in Siberia. Some health experts speculate it could be a case of pneumonic plague. President Trump plans to speak with Russia's president.
4: This massive project will create over 3,100 new jobs right here in Maryland and will support an additional 11,000 jobs across the nation.
2: President Trump also in Maryland announcing a new defense project. 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
0: 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Now your local forecast from the Hanson Paving Weather Center.
9: Clear skies overnight with a low of 50. Northwest winds around 5 miles per hour. Highs level off around 70 Wednesday. Clear skies. Lows level off around 46 Wednesday night. Mainly clear. Partly cloudy and dry Thursday and Friday. Mid-60s Thursday. Upper 60s by Friday. I'm meteorologist Paul Trombley on KNSI. Right now, it's 57 degrees.
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1: We'll take your calls next hour with Sandra Champlain as we talk about Shades of the Afterlife. Make sure you're part of the program, of course. One of our TV shows, it's called Strange Universe. Have you watched it yet? Tom, how can they?
2: Very, very simple. Lex has all the info right up there on the Coast to Coast AM website. Just go there. 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I think one of our first guests was Danion Brinkley. 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It's a lot of fun.
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0: And welcome back, George Norrie, along with Sandra Champlain, host of The Shades of the Afterlife on the Paranormal Podcast Network, that Tom regularly tells you how you can listen to your shows. Let's go back to reincarnation, Sandra. I'll let you finish up that story.
1: Oh, absolutely, George. Dr. Ian Stevenson collected over 3,000 accounts of young children, and most of them are in the Far East. There's very few really that are in English-speaking areas. It does happen, but their culture really believes in reincarnation. So, of course, that's where most of the stories come from. But Dr. Jim Tucker at the University of Virginia continues the work. They're still continuing to gather stories, and I love it. There's not just kids that remember, but there are different mannerisms people or kids would bring back, even some birthmarks of, say, where somebody was stabbed, you know, that shows up. So there's a whole world to reincarnation. One of the stories I remember is there was an American boy who was really intrigued by Italy as a very, very young boy and wanted to go to this little town. I don't remember what the name of the town, but he knew the town and eventually bugged the parents enough that they took a trip over there to Italy. And they found the town. Not only did they found the town, but he wanted to go to a certain house. He got into the house, was able to get in there, and he pulled a brick out of a fireplace, put his hand in, and said, "Where's the money?" Right? So how does that happen? I think we are so passionate when we die sometimes, especially if it's, you know, we've got a lot of money hidden somewhere and someone spent the money. But how this little boy felt so compelled to do that. And then once that happened, you know, he grew up and forgot about it. This is what happens. The kids grow up and they forget. But what is that? And if it's not our soul hitching a ride to another lifetime, I don't know what it is.
0: When I was younger, I always thought that reincarnation was a process, and I still think I'm right. Was a process of perfection where you keep coming back to get better and better and better. So maybe the very first you that could have happened thousands of years ago or hundreds of years ago was a wretched person, but you got better every time you came back. What do you think of that theory?
1: I like that theory. I do. And you know, we hear of old souls. What does that mean? You know, that we've come back enough times to, I don't want to say perfect us, practice makes perfect, but I think we're given sometimes the same experiences in our life, even right now in our current life. And when we deal with them, okay, that's a little tick mark. But if we don't deal with it, oh, there it is presenting it to us again. So I think we should accept our challenges, do the best we can in this life, because, you know, we don't want to do all of it again, do we? Maybe just the fun stuff.
0: A couple of weeks ago, our investigative reporter, Cheryl Jones, talked with Gary Schwartz about the spirit phone. And you mentioned it Sunday when you were on the air with us. How could that technology work?
1: It's crazy good. But when you think down to the tiniest particle, like I said earlier, on a quantum level, all we are is invisible vibrating energy. Energy can be moved. It can be manipulated. Even where we are now, we all live thinking everything we can see and hear, that's okay, that's real. But there can be two or many more forms of energy that are all in the same place in the same time, radio waves and GPS signals and wind and, you know, TV signals and our Wi-Fi, right? We're connected wirelessly right now. So we don't need to see it to believe it. So with the soul phone project, they're right now doing a soul switch. And now this is down to a quantum level as well, that they have what they call the A-team. This is a group of people that have already passed that are scientific of nature, working on the other side. But they're asking them questions, and somehow they can step in front of this, I'll call it a camera for lack of a better word, but they can manipulate this energy to be able to give yes, no responses to all kinds of questions. And so they have a team of mediums that also work with them independent, that come up with the same people, the same stories. And so this is not just left to somebody's crazy imagination, but in time, they're hoping that this soul switch can become like a keyboard, being able to use

0: different letters and to be able to communicate that way. And then I know just from my investigations into EVP, electronic voice phenomena, and instrumental trans communication, people that are getting images and videos that are coming through of people on the other side, that the tipping point will occur, that this will all be put together. And so I really do see there's going to be some kind of FaceTime with our loved ones in the afterlife. And wouldn't that be a cool thing to do? But absolutely, why not? You know, when the first cell phones came about, these bulky things, and they were miracles, right? And now with the iPhone and other technology, we can reference so much information just with a click of a finger. 100 years ago, if you were to present somebody with an iPhone, they would blow their minds. Well, 100 years from now, you know, when the cell phone is very active connecting to the other side, you know, they'll look back at 2026 like, I can't believe these people didn't believe in the afterlife and didn't know how to connect. We were right here all along, they'll say.
1: What does this tell you about the afterlife, where technology hooks you up to it?
0: What do you mean by that?
1: Well, does it sound like it's part of the universe? What could it be? It doesn't sound so spiritual.
0: Well, I don't know. Let's see, how do we want to even phrase spiritual? If you want to phrase spiritual, and the, like the soul self. So I think our souls really do come here to learn, to experience, that when we go to the hereafter or the here before, that it is all good all the time, that we don't, you know, we can create anything that we want, but we come here to Earth and we get the opposite of that. So we can really learn and grow. Of course, there's the illusion that, you know, we're human and this life is what it is. But on a spiritual side, the people that we know from near-death experiences, they all say the same things as some of the great spiritual leaders, that we're here to love, we're here to forgive, we're here to be kind, we're here to be of service to others, we're here to be grateful. So that, to me, is spirituality, whether you call it God or the universe or the light or something like that. And as far as technology goes, I think it's all created under the same umbrella of the light. And why would we have it if it wasn't somehow connected? Now, I think technology, as we know, a lot of things going on with AI right now are fantastic. But of course, things can be used for the negative, like even the internet's great, but then there's the dark web and, sure, and things like that. But I think technology is a good thing. And young minds, you know, back in the day, like the old time mediums, they didn't have technology. So they communicated to spirit by having these home circles and singing and inviting in the voices of loved ones and things like that. Well, we live in a very different culture that I think the spirit world are going to get to us in any way they can. And if it can be through electronics, even some people get text messages or, you know, phones start playing the loved one's favorite song, that and the phone could be buried in the bottom of your purse and things like that happen. So if spirit world can use what we have now, they will. They're doing everything they can to let us know that they're still alive, they're still part of our lives, that our lives matter, and that we are very much loved. So I don't think technology is a bad thing, but like anything, we've got to be smart about it.
1: But you don't think it makes the other side seem a little weak?
0: No, I don't think so. I think it's exciting, to be honest with you. If we have more and more of our scientists going over to the other side, they're going to use their scientific minds and souls to communicate back with those who are scientific of nature here on Earth. Because everything I do, George, is for, or I believe I'm talking to the grieving parent or the grieving person whose loved one is gone. They know the pain of being on planet Earth. They know the pain of loss. And if there's something that they can do to get to us in a faster way, they're going to do it. And I think, like I said, some of these brilliant technology people that are migrating to the other side, they're going to use what they can.
1: What would you say about this, Sandra? That the other side was created by religions to control us so he wouldn't go wacky.
0: Wow. I would say that that doesn't make sense to me. I would say that our human beings here on Earth created religion to be able to control people and get them to behave and get them to follow. And I think there's a lot of religions out there, and they distorted the big picture. Like I said earlier, the tenets of life and some of the spiritual leaders really is love and service and forgiveness, and people with these egos that we have, you know, they're not so good. A lot of people like control. And so some of these religions were created, and even some of the religions out there, and I hate to say this, but I've got some family members that aren't talking to me. They're really big in their religion. And I say, you know, but Jesus taught to love one another, right? You know,
1: yeah.
0: I mean, not to shun us. And there's some religions that say, if you don't follow me, you know, you can't speak to your family members. So I think spirit world came first, and we are just a little bit of heaven on earth. But I don't think it was created from us. You know, again, the earth is not the center of the universe. It was just like a little tiny blip in the big picture of it all. So challenge your beliefs, I would think.
1: Why have the family members turned away from you?
0: Well, it started around the passing of my dad, and this is why I'm so passionate about sharing about grief and sharing about the afterlife. There's a lot of miscommunications that happen when someone's passing, when we're grieving. We don't have to have a loved one die to grieve, George. There's something called anticipatory grief, that you're going through all the stages in no particular order. And so there's a lot of miscommunications that happen. And I remember even over my dad's care, my siblings and I were like, you know, this is what dad wanted. And they said, well, this is what we want to do. And I'm a very generous, I think, likable person. I'm a glass half full person. You normally find me with a smile on my face. And I have three siblings, and it became real in their world that I was out for more of dad's money. And they created this reality that, and they talked to me like I was not trustworthy, like I was doing things against my dad, and it broke my heart. But when I got involved with grief and how the brain works with perception, when we can make a truth, even if we make it up, then we start seeing through the lens of that's the truth. So I became the Sandra that their imagination thought I was, and not real Sandra. And so I had to get into, and I include this in my book, and for any of your listeners that want a free copy of my book, I give it to them. WeDon'tDie.com. Just enter your name and email address at the bottom of the page, and a copy of my book in PDF form pops up. And why I do that, George, is chapter 10 is about grief, and it's about what happens in the brain and in our biology when we grieve. And unfortunately, my siblings, the view they held on to me, you know, about me from dad's death has continued on. And, you know, we'll get maybe a Christmas card or a text message, but it wasn't, you know, on a holiday. But it's not what it used to be. So I think in the big picture of life, what I hold on to is that we all came to Earth to play these roles, because there's a lot of relationships that need healing and a lot of sadness out there. So without them behaving exactly the way they did, George, I wouldn't be talking to you here today. I wouldn't have done any of this research. So I do have faith that it'll all work out in the long run. I really do, but it keeps me motivated to keep sharing.
1: If you could go back into time and talk with Jesus, Sandra, what would you talk to him about?
0: Well, that's a wild question. Jesus.
1: That's me.
0: Yeah. Hey, Jesus. I would probably ask for myself, you know, how does one remember these spiritual truths all the time? How does one get outside of that that ego mind that thinks that we're so separated? How can we, Jesus, look at our fellow man and just see another divine soul? Because I think we are evolving in that direction, George. I really do think so. You've got so many more listeners now, and you know, people are really taking this on board that peace begins within. So I'd want to stay a little more connected to Jesus. How do I, you know, just keep giving me those reminders that you're there, and him along with other spiritual leaders, you know, help me look through life with that lens of forgiveness, of adventure, that I'm here to learn, but I'm also here to make a difference with another person.
1: Well, he's part of the Trinity of the Father, Son, and Holy Ghost, and I would ask him if he has ever met his Father, God. What do you think he'd say?
0: I would say he would, yes. And I also would think the description would be something that we couldn't even get our heads around, because I think that divine spark is within all of us. You know, we all have a divine soul that's we're part of. And so it's so much bigger than who we are. But yeah, Jesus's answer might blow our minds as to who Father God is.
1: We'll talk more with Sandra Samplain from Shades of the Afterlife on the Paranormal Podcast Network in just a moment, and also take an hour of your calls when we come right back on Coast to Coast AM.
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0: 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I know that you and Dr. Greg both heavily certified. What is the importance of certification?
1: Certification means that you've gone the extra mile to educate yourself specifically in certain areas that make you that expert so that you can give great care to your patient. 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
1: Everyone from 1 month to over 100 years old.
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6: Trumping in Texas. I'm Deborah Valentine, Fox News. President Trump returns to Texas, says the GOP works to hold on to a crucial Senate seat. Fox's Kristen Goodwin has more.
7: President Trump will be in San Antonio to rally support for Texas Attorney General and GOP Senate nominee Ken Paxton and Carlos de la Cruz, the Republican running for the U.S. House seat to represent Texas's newly redrawn 35th Congressional District. De la Cruz faces Democrat Bexar County Sheriff's Deputy Johnny Garcia in November, while Paxton is in a tight race against Democratic Senate nominee State Representative James Tallarico. Paxton defeating four-term incumbent GOP Senator John Cornyn in the state's Republican primary runoff this summer. President Trump's San Antonio stop is part of his ongoing multi-state blitz to promote Republicans as the party works to hang on to its slim congressional majorities in the November elections. Kristen Goodwin, Fox News.
6: Democrats have not won a U.S. Senate election in Texas since 1988. On Tuesday, President Trump prioritizing shipbuilding as the U.S. military builds up its arsenal. Fox's Jared Halpern has more from the White House.
8: President Trump traveled to Baltimore to tout the largest shipyard opened in the U.S. since World War II.
9: With American hands, American heart, and American grit, we will build the future of America's Navy right here in Baltimore, and it will be a future of peace through strength.
8: Endural Industries is committing $3.7 billion at the shipyard in Sparrows Point to build the next generation of submarines. The project is expected to create more than 3,000 direct jobs. At the White House, Jared Halpern, Fox News.
6: The acting secretary of the U.S. Army said Tuesday Army Major Nadal Hassan, who killed 13 people in 2009 at Fort Hood, will be executed by firing squad on December 3rd at Fort Hood. 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
6: Two Christian student organizations are suing Virginia State University, accusing the university of suppressing their ministries while exempting Muslim groups. Fox's Anita Vogel has the latest.
13: The Alliance Defending Freedom filed the lawsuit on behalf of Women of Victory and Bethel Campus Fellowship. ADF senior counsel Tyson Langhofer telling Fox News Digital, quote, higher education has really broke from its longstanding desire to promote intellectual diversity and to actually seek truth. And instead, they are essentially telling students that hearing differences of opinion on important topics is actually not encouraged, it's actually discouraged. The lawsuit challenges VSU's updated campus ministries policy, which the plaintiffs say target the two Christian groups.
6: Virginia State University has not commented on the situation. Over 200,000 protesters, overwhelmingly from migrant backgrounds, demonstrate in France. Fox's Christina Coleman has more.
14: Demanding changes to their school system, they said their schools need more teachers, basic supplies, proper ventilation, and someone to address the rodents in their buildings. The protests began in the Paris region in mid-September and spread nationwide. President Trump is blaming Islam and unchecked immigration for the chaos, writing on Truth Social, quote, what's happening in France is nothing less than out-of-control mass migration. This isn't about schools. This is about Islam wanting to take over a once great country.
6: More than 6,000 people have been arrested since those protests began. A commercial ship sank and its crew vanished Tuesday after an apparent dual drone attack off the coast of NATO member Bulgaria. A second vessel was also heavily damaged and set ablaze inside Bulgaria's exclusive economic zone. Ukrainian President Volodymyr Zelensky blamed Russia and warned of a broader massive strike. I'm Deborah Valentine. This is Fox News.
5: When you need to know, your weather is on KNSI. Now your local forecast from the Hanson Paving Weather Center.
15: Clear skies overnight with a low of 50. Northwest winds around 5 miles per hour. Highs level off around 70 Wednesday. Clear skies. Lows level off around 46 Wednesday night. Mainly clear. Partly cloudy and dry Thursday and Friday. Mid-60s Thursday. Upper 60s by Friday. I'm meteorologist Paul Trombley on KNSI. Right now, it's 57 degrees.
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1: Shades of the Afterlife with Sandra Champlain, who's on the Paranormal Podcast Network, and we'll take your calls with her this hour on Coast to Coast AM. 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

0: Welcome back, George Norrie, along with Sandra Semplain from Shades of the Afterlife, as we are talking about the other side. You are 100% guaranteed believe the other side exists now, Sandra?
1: Heck yes, I am, George, after, it's about 27 years now, and between 311 Shades of the Afterlife, and I still have my YouTube channel where I interview great people, and we're going on 600 episodes of that, plus all my own investigations, my experiences. Yes, we go on. Our loved ones, we will see them again. They're still a part of our life. And our life here is for a reason. So we need to experience all we can and get our money's worth out of this life while we're here.
0: What does the soul mean to you?
1: It's the higher intelligence, that part of that divine spark that we all are, that we can connect with beyond. We can connect with things like remote viewing and ESP. We're so much more than locked inside of our body. I think our soul is much bigger than we are, that it's part of the fabric of consciousness, that we all tap into it. We're all unique, but at the same time, we're all connected. I've got an episode coming up, George, that I talk about consciousness, and I talk about the soul and some of Dr. Dean Radin's work on consciousness. But I do an experiment with listeners in remote viewing. I've got something hidden in a bag. And at the very beginning, I ask them to quiet their mind and to just look for elements of what's in the bag. The ego mind will try to kick in and try to figure out what it is, but set that aside. And even if your listeners right now want to just play in and, you know, what color, what size, what texture. And at the end of the episode, I let people know what it is. But I've done remote viewing experiences, as has the CIA and NASA and some very credible organizations, because our consciousness is not within us. We are just part of it. We're like a radio signal that's out there in the universe. That's who we are, connected to everything. But in this human lifetime, you know, we're the receiver, we're the radio. But if the radio breaks, is the signal gone? No, it's still around. So that soul of who we are really is that thing that's tapped into it all.
0: You mentioned Harry Houdini Sunday. What was his obsession with the other side?
1: Well, he wanted to believe that it was real on one hand, but in the day he lived, and even today, there's a lot of fraudulent mediums, and all it takes is to get your heart broken once by somebody giving you a cold reading and charging $500 for a reading and knowing you could probably have done a better job. But in his day, there were what's called physical mediums and trance mediums, that wild stuff would occur. I mean, people would appear real again through a substance called ectoplasm. And when these great wars happened, a lot of con artists came out with all these pretend seances and levitating tables, and they'd have all their little devices doing things to rob people of their money. And Harry Houdini is one, of course, that got his heart broken. And so he went out in hopes of finding a good medium, but he was out really to prove that there were a lot of fraudulent mediums out there. And now he's working on the other side with, you mentioned Dr. Gary Schwartz and the whole Soul Phone project. He's got his proof, and now he's working for the other side. But it really is buyer beware. I think mediums are great, but people don't need to be trained to call themselves a medium. And so just because someone is, really, everyone use your skeptical mind. Make sure a medium offers that 10-minute guarantee. Don't pay something that you're not comfortable with, but you should really feel the evidence of your loved one, stories that no other person could tell you.
0: Have you ever sat in on a real seance that really just mystified you?
1: Oh, George, I've been part of like 18 of them. Yeah, when I got into studying the afterlife, I wanted to find out everything I could. And Tom and Lisa Butler, who wrote the book, There Is No Death and There Are No Dead, about EVP communications, they became friends, and they were telling me about David Thompson, a physical medium. And I thought, there's no way that people can sit in a dark room and then voices can be heard and things can materialize. And the only way I could figure out if it was true or not as if I had the experience. So I flew 9 years ago to England to a little retreat center that no longer exists due to COVID, unfortunately. And for not a lot of money, I met not only David Thompson, but the wonderful physical medium, Scott Milligan, who, you know, we're great friends and we do trance demonstrations on almost every Friday on Zoom. Your listeners can join us for that. But I was scared to death, not knowing what I was in for. And it was a group of people, about maybe 40 of us in a darkened room. We were all holding hands. Nobody could break the circle, because if you did, you think maybe they're manipulating something. The medium was tied down to a chair just to make sure he's not getting up and doing things in what's called a cabinet, somewhere where the energy could build and things could happen. I didn't know what I was in for. We started singing songs that we all knew, whether it was ABBA or Christmas carols and things. And then these voices would come out of nowhere and things would happen. It was just before Christmas and there were a lot of toys in the room around a Christmas tree and glow in the dark things, and things were moving around. And as exciting as all that was, there were instruments being played. There was laughter of little children. Of course, there were no little children in the room. The real magic to me came when people's voices of their loved ones came out of the darkness, that there was this ectoplasmic voice box that their loved ones could push their face into somehow and talk to their loved ones again. But I felt spirit hands. I had a little child's hands holding my hand. There was a glow-in-the-dark plaque that a little child presented to me, and I could see their little fingers moving. And current physical mediumship is nothing like it was in the past, but people should read up about the great Alec Harris, and people with could see with a little red light on, they could actually see their loved ones coming out of this cabinet, and people would hold their babies again. They'd see their loved ones' faces. There were things called apports, things that would appear out of nowhere from the other side, gifts from the other side. Physical mediumship was a really big thing back in the day. And I do hope it comes back, because I can never share with your listeners something that can prove that this is real. But if you have an experience, it takes you from believing to knowing.
0: Let's go to the phones. East of the Rockies, Peter is with us in Jacksonville, Texas. Welcome to the show. Hi, Peter.
2: Yeah, good evening, and thanks for a very interesting show.
0: Sure thing. Go ahead, Pete.
2: Yeah, I got two questions. The second is related closely to the first, and I love Sandra's phrasing of the ego mind, because it is a part of our mind, and it's a curious thing, because it can lead us astray, primarily, of course, by telling us that we are only our bodies. But I'm curious, and I assume we need it for a kind of sense of identity. Does it have any other purpose, Sandra? What is the purpose of the ego mind? That's my first question.
1: Thanks, Peter. It's a great question. I think it locks us into being human. I don't think we're meant to know that we are eternal souls having a human experience 24/7. I really don't. I think we're supposed to play this game of life, really, to have our soul grow the most it can. And it does in adverse conditions. We can learn, we can overcome, but life can be very, very painful. And that ego mind, it does serve a purpose of keeping us grounded into playing this game. But of course, this is a very painful place, and a lot of painful things happen more than the pleasure thing. So that ego mind, I think, is something that to identify it and to know that there's a higher self, that we don't have to listen to it. That is like, I want to say, going to a gym and exercising. We really have to work at it. And do we ever get to that point, say, of a Jesus where there is no ego? I don't know if that's possible. But in the simplest terms, it's just to remind us of our humanity and to play this game of life. But we are given the choice. Do we listen to it or not?
2: Interesting, because it keeps us focused, right?
1: Yeah, it does. It does. But we don't have to listen, Peter. We don't.
2: Tell me about it. Okay, do you have time for my second question?
0: Go ahead, Pete. Yeah.
2: Okay. So when we get to the other side, and here's what's interesting, I've always been curious about it. Do we know ourselves as George Norrie, Sandra, or Peter? In other words, what happens to the ego mind? Does it carry over in some sense?
1: Well, good question. Peter, George, Sandra, we all go to the other side and we're recognizable. We'll see our friends. But the ego part of it, that negative identity part, we see through loving eyes. We see through forgiving eyes. We see the bigger picture. But our personality goes with us. And I know this. Every Sunday, we do a free Sunday service on Zoom, Peter. And part of it, half of it, is a medium demonstration. So we have medium volunteers and they do readings. And it can be so funny to hear these people coming from the other side and their memories and their humor. And we bring it all with us. We do. We bring, put it this way, we bring the good stuff with us and we drop the negative stuff. And I love that our sense of humor is a part of it. So we will continue to exist. We get to choose our best age, how we want to look. We get to create where we want to live. Our loved ones are there. And even our pets are there, Peter, to greet us.
0: Let's go to Mayette in New York City. Hi, Mayette. Go ahead.
3: Yes. How wonderful, George. You make our mornings. You make life joyous and worth living. And top of the morning to both of you. Peter asked such a good question, and George had on Aaron Abke, the three beliefs of ego, a sufferer's guide to freedom. It's a great read. But I want to have a point of clarification, which I'll stay on air with you, and then my main question. I'll listen over the radio. First of all, do you know what momenta et mori means? It's another way to say what you were saying in the beginning.
1: I have heard of it.
3: It's
1: a book.
3: Latin phrase for you yep. will die. That's what we seem to forget, as Sandra was saying earlier. And if we have more realization of that, I think the golden rule, which is so simple, treat others the way you want to be treated, would be more apparent. But my main question deals with NDEs. Now, I didn't get in because I'm so greatly inspired by Daniel Brinkley recently, Behind the Secret Door. However, Unsolved Mysteries, I think it was last week, I'd never seen this. They had a long segment on Danyon, his friends, his wife, his experiences. He was on air, his friends and people were on air. And one of the things that became apparent is that he became a real, what they say, psychic, but I love Ruth's terms. She calls them mystics, right? And he could actually tell people about somebody had been murdered and where everything was, and the person didn't believe it at first, but it was all true. So the NDE, what does that teach us, even if we have an experience? And I'll listen over the air. Thank you.
1: Oh, she's wonderful. Thank you.
0: One of a kind.
1: As far as memento mori, just coming back to interviewing a gal a couple years ago, when we can really embrace that death is coming, we live life powerfully. You know, we can put things in perspective. Now, as far as near-death experiences, and I love Daniel Brinkley. I love him so much. But the whole world of near-death experiences, we don't need to have one to embrace the messages of them. I can't sink my teeth into enough near-death experiences that are called veridical or verifiable ones. These are the ones where people's consciousness floats out of their body. They can see what's happening in the operating room. They can tell what's happening in other rooms. They, you know, blind people can see for the first time. There's tons of those stories. And what they show us is that our consciousness is not locked in the body. And to talk about that psychic nature, so many of the people that have these near-death experiences come back mystical. They do. They can they have mediumistic abilities. They have psychic abilities. They can tap into the future somewhat, although the future is not 100% written. And so to learn from near-death experiences really is to understand that, first of all, nobody dies alone. We have people that help us cross. People see loved ones in their near-death experiences, but that our consciousness is not locked into our body, that we are so much more than we think we are. And yeah, keep listening to near-death experience stories, especially the verifiable ones, and they really do empower you. And we can learn, as we are all divine souls having a human experience, how to tap into our own psychic abilities. We don't have to have a painful near-death experience to benefit.
0: First-time caller Henry near Denver, Colorado. Let's get you in, Henry, before the break. Go ahead.
4: Thank you very much, George. Good morning and good morning, Sandra. I have a rather unique question. I think something that I've never heard of before. And it concerns the image, the person Mary, the mother of Jesus in the story. And she was considered the Virgin Mary. Now, I recently heard a conversation from a sage or wise person talking about the ancient mythology associated with Mary, who says that she was not virgin from no sex. She was virgin because she was an previously unincarnated soul. And I'd never heard this before, but in a way it makes a whole lot of sense. And I wondered if you talk about, you know, coming and going with reincarnation and that sort of thing. I was wondering if you had ever had any experience or comment about this with regard to an unincarnated soul, one incarnated for the first time.
0: I've never heard of that. 30 seconds. Go ahead, Sandra.
1: No, I've never heard of that. And all I can say is there's so many different theories out there, Henry. If something empowers you to live life powerfully here, use it, take it on board. But that's something I haven't heard of before.
0: Yeah, we were always told she was the Blessed Virgin Mary when we were kids. Remember that?
1: Absolutely.
0: 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We will be back with final calls in a moment as she heads up Shades of the Afterlife when we come back.
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3: Day. The collision happening on the tarmac at Los Angeles International Airport. Air Canada confirming no injuries were reported. Delta acknowledging the collision and apologized for the disruption. President Trump says he'll soon speak with his Russian counterpart about the reported plague death in the country as Moscow continues to be less than forthcoming about the case.
4: Secretary of State Marco Rubio's message to Russian officials, start talking. U.S. health experts, including President Biden's top COVID officials, want answers about why plague patient zero died.
3: Fox's Jillian Turner. The L.A. Dodgers take a 2-1 lead in the NLDS with a 3-1 win over the Braves in Atlanta Tuesday night. And the Padres stay alive in San Diego. They knock off the Milwaukee Brewers in game 3, 4-3. The Brewers still with a 2-1 lead. 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

0: This is the Ox headed across America for you all year. 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
3: 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Now your local forecast from the Hanson Paving Weather Center.
4: Clear skies overnight with a low of 50. Northwest winds around 5 miles per hour. Highs level off around 70 Wednesday. Clear skies. Lows level off around 46 Wednesday night. Mainly clear. Partly cloudy and dry Thursday and Friday. Mid-60s Thursday. Upper 60s by Friday. I'm meteorologist Paul Probley on KNSI. Right now, it's 57 degrees.
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2: 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We'll talk about that. And then Brad Stewart joins us with his work called Facing Death, Spirituality, Science, and Surrender at the End of Life. Looking forward to that. Beyond Belief, that's one of our other television shows. And if you haven't watched it yet, you're missing out.
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0: some of the toughest times we humans go through, even though I don't think we plan everything that happens to us. I think genuinely bad stuff happens, things do happen, but everything, it's a learning experience. It's an opportunity to help someone else down the road. So for me, it helps me put life in perspective. It helps me not be as hard on myself, be forgiving on other people. It's a tough road other people are living. But it also helps me have a little bit more fun in life and not take things as seriously. It's a tough, tough life. We are in this together. So be kind, help another person, try to have that love in your heart and be forgiving. So it's done that for me. And it's a being able to record these shows every week too, George. It just is a great reminder for me being the best person I can be.
1: You think when somebody dies and they leave their body, it's instant?
0: Yeah, I think it's pretty instant. I think we're either here or we're there. I don't think, there are plenty of stories of earthbound spirits and things, people that just haven't gone through the light yet. But I don't think anybody can escape moving over there. And I think our consciousness can easily come right back. But I think whether we choose to accept that we're dead or not, like in the movies, we're either here or we're over there.
1: Is there confusion?
0: There can be confusion. Yeah. And they say there's confusion, especially, if somebody is leaving behind something or someone that they really love. It's like, how can I be here? And, you hear these stories of people in accidents who have near-death experiences. They're standing outside of their body, or they're hovering above their body in a hospital room in a surgery. And they don't get it. Who am I looking at? Who is that? And what's happening? So there is confusion, but there's always people that are guiding us across our, there's thousands of stories of deathbed visitations. Our loved ones are there to greet us and to bring us over. So there might be a little bit of confusion, but it won't take long before either the family pet shows up or one of your loved ones from the past, and they just grab your hand and walk you home.
1: All right, let's go to final calls. East of the Rockies, Nancy is with us in Bedford, Mass. Hello, Nance. Go ahead.
2: Hi, thank you. When I was young, my grandfather died about 60 years ago, and I felt like I had some sort of connection with something evil that has never been rectified, and that keeps popping up into my head. I don't know if you've ever had people with that issue, but the other part of it is, if he would have come back immediately and then live a short life, 5 or 10 years, how would I recognize him, since the last thing he was here would be a child?
0: Well, that goes back, Nancy, to the reincarnation topic. It is of general thought now that who we really are remains in the afterlife, and a piece of him can come back. So you'd recognize him right away when you pass. There he is. There he is. And as far as the evil thing, it's really a tough thing being here on planet Earth. Are there evil forces? Of course. But I do also think that we all have a subconscious mind, and that ego mind, I tell you, the more we think something, the more it automatically comes into our mind. And some of those earliest memories when we were kids, I even have some reoccurring dreams that I've had since I was a little kid. They just latch right onto the subconscious. We have the tool, though, when they come up, to say, thank you for sharing. And you can replace it with a thought of something that you are grateful for, or a happy memory. That is something all humans can possess to override that ego mind.
1: Have you ever been confronted by the devil, Sandra?
0: George, I have not been confronted by the devil. I know I've had some really dark thoughts that have come in during grieving process, and that's why I wanted to get my book out so much, because we lose a huge amount of healthy neurotransmitters in our system, and some really nasty negative stuff can come out of it. But there are tools to be healthy again. So I would have to just say it's the devil within, that deep, dark place, but that also gave me the compassion to know how tough grief is.
1: Let's go to John in Wisconsin. Welcome to the show. Hi, John.
3: Hello, George. Hello, Sandra. A brief comment and a question, please.
1: Sure.
3: Foremost, Sandra, you do great work. You're one of my favorite guests on Coast to Coast. My comment is, our culture is so messed up, faith-wise, social-wise, etc. And I believe a lot of the young adults are

0: spinning in circles, unsure of their future, unsure of today's culture. My question, Sandra, is this. What advice would you give to these young people so not only can they gain confidence in their future, but they can also gain confidence in doing a better job of navigating through this discombobulated culture? And George, thank you for taking my call.
1: Thank you, John.
2: Oh, John, thank you so much for your kind words. It is a tough road being a human being. It truly is. I think our young people need people to believe in them. They need support. When we're young and things go wrong, we can easily identify as I'm not good enough, I'm not smart enough, I'm unlovable. And then you carry on life really thinking those things are true. And then the next thing you know, you end up in prison. And, you know, we have these beliefs that latch on, that ego mind again starts very, very young. But it really is to demonstrate what's possible, talking to people in a positive way, obviously loving, but being a support system where any dream really is possible. I think kids need to believe that again, like we were when we were little. So I think support system is absolutely number one. And then you can talk to people about things like the afterlife. It's never too young to give them the belief that there's something bigger. And then even kids that get involved with, say, electronics or books or reading, whatever that thing is, they can really latch into the bigger possibility of like our psychic nature or remote viewing or, you know, afterlife communication or even looking at life as it's all growth for the soul. But it's having positive conversations about what's possible instead of what's wrong.
1: Here's Cornelius in Louisiana. Hello there, Corny. Go ahead.
3: George, I'm surprised you didn't introduce me as the devil, George.
1: I was thinking about it.
3: I tell you, George, but it's great to hear Mayette and John, that's my two coasty friends and stuff. Now, Sandra, I don't know if you read the Bible or not. I read the Bible, and you talk about Jesus and everything. But he says it's once to die, then the judgment, and then there's a parable, which I believe is a true story, where the rich man goes to hell, and the poor man is in Abraham's bosom, which is supposed to be heaven or paradise. So I do believe in the devil, and I tell George all the time, I think this AI is nothing but the Antichrist intelligence because it tells kids to commit suicide. And John was talking about our youth and stuff. I know you say you can talk to the dead and all like that, but the Bible forbids us to talk to our dead loved ones and stuff like that. The witch of Endor, when King Saul went to the witch to talk to Samuel, something appeared, but that was a familiar spirit. So I know you're talking about Dr. Schwartz and that Soul Phone Project, and he's talking to Edgar Mitchell and Houdini and Albert Einstein, but they're all familiar spirits. It's a deception, and that's what's coming for us in the 2030s when they get AI fully online, Sandra, and I hope, and George has said this, he's not taking the mark of the beast. Elon Musk said he wants to put a chip in everybody's head and hand, and that's going to be the mark of the beast. So I hope you won't take that. But I just wish people would read the Bible. Like I said, this reincarnation business, no, you got one chance to get it right. And George knows this. I was sexually assaulted as a child, and that's wrong. And whoever did that, they need to go to hell. Hitler needs to go to hell. All these people that do evil things and stuff, they need to go to hell. That woman that they botched that thing up in Tennessee on her execution, she needs to be executed. She tortured a poor teenager to death. So I just wonder if you think the Bible and the devil is true. God bless you, George, and God bless America.
2: Thank you so much, Cornelius. I talked to you before. I tell you, Cornelius, you're a very powerful person. And I think there are so many different ways to live life. And there is absolutely nothing wrong with the Bible. I grew up with it. I absolutely did. But for me, how I live my life really is of, well, we'll call it Jesus' way, being loving, being forgiving, being kind, having gratitude, being in service to others. I concentrate on that. And I also have just done some investigation, and I know that a lot of the Bible was written down, you know, 600 years after Jesus had lived. And so take what empowers you to live the best life. And I am in 100% agreement that bad people, they don't deserve to walk by our side when we go to the afterlife, you know, that we need to be responsible for our actions here on earth.
1: Next up, Jeremy's with us in Jamestown, North Dakota. Hi, Jeremy.
4: Hello, George and Sandra. I have some questions for you. I was in a near-fatal auto accident over 22 years ago, and I spent 2.5 months in a coma. Where was I? I wasn't in the afterlife, and I wasn't in the current time.
1: You think he was in limbo? Where was he, Sandra?
2: Oh, I don't think he was in limbo. It's kind of like the same place we go when we dream at night. You know, sometimes we have dreams, but where do we go? Our consciousness can stay within. It can float without. Certainly, you probably had don't have the awareness of it, but you were probably surrounded by loved ones and healers and things on the other side trying to get you through that. Our consciousness doesn't always show us a near-death experience or things on the other side or loved ones coming to greet us. You know, I've never been in a coma, but I have been medically induced for surgery and things like that. And it's almost like a feeling of no man's land. We are connected to, our soul is connected to us. They call it through a silver cord, and that's still very much part of us. But when we die and we go to the other side, that silver cord is disconnected, but we're still very, very much alive. So while I don't have the answer exactly where you were, you're still you. And the best I could say, it's similar to a place where we go to in a dream or if we're in anesthesia. But I know for a fact that there are loved ones and healing that go on from the other side to help you live this best life possible and be healthy.
1: Let's go to Corey in the state of Washington, west of the Rockies. Hi, Corey.
5: Hey, how you doing, George? Hi, Sandra. Corey.
2: Hi.
5: First, I want to say thanks. I feel very honored to be on with you guys this evening.
1: Thank you.
5: So I have one main question in two parts. Firstly, I believe in reincarnation, like many of your listeners do, I'm sure. And I listen to Coast regularly. So I hear mediums reach out to other listeners and their loved ones who've passed away. And I've never heard a single one of the mediums ever say, you know, I can't get a hold of your loved one because I think they've already reincarnated. It seems like that scenario would be a lot more common. Like maybe the medium goes to reach out to them and gets a busy signal or something. What would you think about that?
2: Well, we don't get a busy signal because it truly is my belief that who we, the main part of who we are can still be contacted in the
1: spirit
2: world.
1: It's almost like they
2: world.
1: Split into two, right?
2: Yeah, yeah. You know, I mentioned on Fridays we do this trance demonstration where it's actually a person who lived once speaking through somebody who lives now. And one of the things he often says is we can be in two places at the same time in the afterlife. He says, we're here speaking right now, but my wife's thinking I'm sitting next to her and we're watching a cricket game, having a conversation. Like I said, there's so many elements at play, like that little clownfish in the bottom of the ocean. You know, we can't, our minds can't possibly get around how big it is and what we're capable of. So mediums can still connect with loved ones because our energy is still around. I mean, we are still us in some place in the afterlife, yet a piece of us can come. This is my belief. I don't push this on anybody else. Can come to learn more and to experience more and make that practice makes perfect.
1: What are some of the future shows on Shades of the Afterlife, Sandra?
2: Well, I'm digging deep, like I said, into some of these Bigelow things. They're pretty cool. Lots of research into the near-death experiences, some mediums of the past. There's mediums of the past that in trance-like state, people that had no formal education can speak a dozen different languages and like really interesting information that's come through. There's a lot about hospice workers and what they've witnessed as far as deathbed visitations, that nobody dies alone. There's experiments in the lab through people like Dr. Julie Beischel, who do triple blind experiments on mediums and stuff. So I'm digging deep into mediums of the past, near-death experiences, and then also I really want to share some of these incredible stories that haven't been heard from the Bigelow Institute.
1: Sandra, always great talking to you. I'll talk to you on the first Sunday in November.
2: All right. Thanks, George, and thanks, everybody.
1: Sandra Champlain from Shades of the Afterlife on the Paranormal Podcast Network. For Dan Galante, Gina Salvati, Tom Danheiser, Sue Trikas, Lex Lonehood, Sean Latasseur, Alec Fernandez, Tim Benald, Mary Berry, George Knapp, and Richard Serrett, I'm George Norrie, somewhere out there on Coast to Coast AM. We'll see you on our next edition. Until then, be safe, everyone.

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5: Campaigning into the midterms. I'm Ted Lindner, Fox News. President Trump returns to Texas as the GOP works to hold on to a crucial Senate seat. Fox's Kristen Goodwin has more.
6: President Trump will be in San Antonio to rally support for Texas Attorney General and GOP Senate nominee Ken Paxton and Carlos de la Cruz, the Republican running for the U.S. House seat to represent Texas's newly redrawn 35th Congressional District. De la Cruz faces Democrat Bexar County Sheriff's Deputy Johnny Garcia in November, while Paxton is in a tight race against Democratic Senate nominee State Representative James Tallarico, Paxton defeating four-term incumbent GOP Senator John Cornyn in the state's Republican primary runoff this summer. President Trump's San Antonio stop is part of his ongoing multi-state blitz to promote Republicans as the party works to hang on to its slim congressional majorities in the November elections. Kristen Goodwin, Fox News.
5: Democrats have not won a U.S. Senate election in Texas since 1988. The president has made several trips to the Lone Star State over the last 2 months. President Trump also talking about Russia on Tuesday, telling reporters he's got a call scheduled with Russian President Putin to discuss a possible cause of the plague at a Siberian research institute.
7: I have a call scheduled. Yep.
8: What is that call scheduled for?
7: Very soon.
5: Health authorities investigating after the death of an employee at an anti-plague institute, which authorities attributed to pneumonia with an unknown cause. A Delta Airlines plane struck the tail of an Air Canada aircraft while taxiing for departure in Los Angeles Tuesday. That, according to federal aviation officials, the collision happening on the tarmac at Los Angeles International Airport, no injuries were reported. Delta apologizing for the disruption. And the Los Angeles Dodgers taking 2-1 lead in the NLDS with a 3-1 win over the Atlanta Braves in Atlanta Tuesday night. The Padres stay alive in San Diego. They knocked off the Milwaukee Brewers in game 3, 4-3. The Brewers still with a 2-1 lead in that series. 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
5: It's 3 years to the day since the gravest attack on Jews since the Holocaust. Fox's Jonathan Savage with more.
2: October 7th, 2023 is known in Israel as Black Saturday. More than 6,000 Palestinians broke through the border from Gaza, massacring Israeli men, women and children, 1,219 in all. 251 were taken hostage. It took 2 years of war and tens of thousands of Palestinian deaths before the hostages, living and dead, were finally returned. Around the world, events will take place to remember the victims of the Hamas attack. But Israel's government says anti-Israel demonstrations are expected in at least 37 countries. Jonathan Savage, Fox News.
5: And the fighting between the Houthis and Yemen government forces continues to intensify. The rebels firing missiles at the Aden airport. They also reportedly fired missiles at two cities in Saudi Arabia. No immediate report of casualties. The airport is the main international gateway serving Yemen outside of Houthi control. I'm Ted Lindner. This is Fox News.
4: When you need to know, your weather is on KNSI. Now your local forecast from the Hanson Paving Weather Center.
8: Clear skies overnight with a low of 50. Northwest winds around 5 miles per hour. Highs level off around 70 Wednesday. Clear skies. Lows level off around 46 Wednesday night. Mainly clear. Partly cloudy and dry Thursday and Friday. Mid-60s Thursday. Upper 60s by Friday. I'm meteorologist Paul Trombley on KNSI. Right now, it's 57 degrees.
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0: All America, all the time. 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
1: Welcome to the Bongino Report AM on this Wednesday morning. Always good to be with you this early in the morning. We got a lot to cover today, folks. You know, we got an election coming up just over 20 days away, early voting happening right now. And it's important, obviously, to make decisions in business, politics, or anywhere else based on proper inputs, right? I mean, you don't want to do a spreadsheet for a business line and get the tax rates wrong and the input costs wrong, or you're going to get a faulty spreadsheet that's going to tell you the wrong net present value number. Elections are no different. You need solid fact-based data to make a decision about what's better for you, your kids, your country, your neighborhood, your community, your church, everything. The problem is you're not getting it because we're living right now, sadly, in a post-truth world and the infection's starting to spread a little bit on our side. We're going to go into that in more detail in today's show. Welcome to the Bongino Report AM. Folks, we are living through as a movement, this MAGA movement. What happens at the midpoint of any effective political movement is you get people within the movement who may have had access through the past, through clout or a position they may have had, not necessarily the same thing. Some have clout and a position they had, but some just had one or the other. And they realize that it can be very lucrative to use that past clout or present clout or influence or former position. This is a phenomenon as old as time. It's not new. To pull the movement in a direction that may not be a good one. Do you get where I'm going with this? Like, there are a lot of people out there, especially foreign actors, who would like nothing more than to see the MAGA movement completely destroyed. The barn burned down, the animals killed, everything. They want to see, and they realize that they can use some mercenaries on the inside to advance that agenda. And what they're doing is, a particularly, I think, effective tactic for some, not for people who see through it. And it's been such a beautiful morning today to watch all these people just get exposed and just, to watch just like the rock turn over and like the ants and the worms, everything scurrying and like the rats as the light comes on is just like glorious to watch. It's like, hey, I warned you. Oh, look, it happened. Oh, my gosh, he was right. Yeah, I know. But what they do is they use this leftist model of just persistent gaslighting. In other words, lie to people, openly lie to them, lie confidently like you're sure it's true. Lie often enough that the false story you've told people, the concrete dries, and people actually believe the lie. But importantly, you have to isolate people from the truth. And that's what a lot of these social media mini ecosystems have done. And it's kind of contaminated a little bit this movement on the right. Not much, but you see, I call them the Folex MAGA, the fake MAGA people that just say a bunch of crazy things. Let's impeach Pete Hegseth. They attack Patel and me all the time. Like, they do it because most of it is an agenda, and the agenda is not making America great again, I promise you. But there's a leftist model for doing that. And what it does is it eventually contaminates the whole ecosystem and destroys the whole thing from the inside. And that's the goal of a lot of foreign actors who finance a lot of this stuff, is to destroy the movement from the inside so that nobody trusts anyone ever. Listen, I'll address this later with a really uncomfortable topic, but something you and I really need to talk about. Folks, I know hosts say it all the time, you know, tune in later, this is really important, but I really mean it. Like, if you can't check out my podcast today where I covered it too, if you happen to miss it later, it's at rumble.com/Bongino if you want to listen to today's episode. I really need you to hear this. You're seeing it with the FBI as well, something I obviously have direct experience. The last few days have of revelations that the leadership team of the FBI, including us, found and put out there for you to see. We wanted you to see what was done in your name. You're the taxpayer. You paid for it. And massive changes were made. But I'm not sitting here telling you in some utopian, Pollyanna-ish view that, hey, man, none of this can change back. Everything's been fixed. Don't worry. I'm not telling you that at all. We'll be right back.
0: The Bongino Report AM.
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3: 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We hear things like, it feels morbid, or I'll do it later. Hi, I am Leslie Carlin with Miller Carlin Funeral Homes. I get it. Talking about the end of life can be unsettling. But for those that have taken the steps to pre-plan, they feel a weight has been lifted from their shoulders and wished they would have started the process sooner. When I work with someone on their pre-planning, I want it to be a comfortable process. Honestly, one of my favorite meetings was with a woman that just could not come to the funeral home. We decided I would come to her, and we spent the Sunday afternoon in her home watching the Vikings game and just talking about the pre-planning process. No pressure, just an open discussion. By the end of the game, we had gone over all the details she wanted to discuss, the Vikings had won, and she gave me a big hug. At Miller Carlin Funeral Homes, we help guide you along your own pathway.

0: The last few days have of revelations that the leadership team of the FBI, including us, found and put out there for you to see. We wanted you to see what was done in your name. You're the taxpayer. You paid for it. I'm telling you that some of the stuff that happened there was so destructive that we're going to have an uncomfortable but necessary conversation later. And I please encourage you to tune in. Like I said, if you miss it, please check out the podcast. But I want to show you how we got here. You have an entity out there that the founding fathers of this amazing country, we call the U.S. of A. There's an entity out there the founding fathers deemed so important, they were given their own specific carve-out in the Bill of Rights. No, an actual carve-out. You know, Jim, there's not a, I love carpenters and truckers, but there's no freedom of carpenters or freedom of truckers. Hey, you have freedoms just like any other citizens. But that specific, look at it. Jim's even got a hard copy right there. He keeps them every day. Jim, can you turn to the Bill of Rights? And is there a part of there? Can you just check? I don't know. I haven't read it in a while. I may have missed it. I don't know. You know, getting all a little bit of like memory loss kicking in. Isn't there a part about freedom of the press and like the media? It says something, I think, right?
1: Amendment 1.
0: Stop. It's in the first one?
1: Yes.
0: Like this is the first thing they thought about?
1: Yes.
0: Okay, what does it say? I'm just checking.
1: Congress shall make no law respecting an establishment of religion or prohibiting the free exercise thereof or abridging the freedom of speech or of the press.
0: Or what? Bro, what did the kid say? Bro, B-R-U-H, bro. Really? Man, that's it. I didn't even know, you know, when I joined the FBI and swore in, I hadn't read in a while. That's good to know. Thanks, Jim. So the press was deemed so important to a functioning republic that faith in the institutions of government and elsewhere could not possibly sustain itself, and fidelity to the country and its institutions couldn't possibly sustain itself unless there was a check on all three branches of government, which, Jim, you and I both, was the media. They felt the media would be that check. Public exposure would be enough to at least attempt to keep these people in line. Well, you have to ask yourself a question. Well, what happens when the entity given a special carve-out in the Constitution becomes corrupt itself? The answer is where we are right now, where 8 out of 10 Americans don't trust the media and nobody trusts anything anymore. And you get some grifter on X, Joey Bag of Donuts 22, who jumps in there and he goes, yeah, free John Q. Public. Is there any evidence? No, there's not. Nobody trusts anyone. So they'll fall for anything. How did we get here? It happened last night. Stay tuned. More coming up.
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0: I like to pull the curtain back, okay? In the business, they'll call this like a news peg. Well, what made me think of this? What happened in the news, Dan, that made you think about the loss in faith in institutions, the media, government, everything? Well, this happened. Yesterday, the disgusting LA Times put out a tweet suggesting that Donald Trump, in a speech he gave yesterday out west, had said that, you know, he wanted Los Angeles and San Diego destroyed, like, by a nuclear weapon or something. There was some, like, implication that that's what he said. And I was like, you know, Jim, I know it's the LA Times. So I was like, come on, man, that can't possibly be true. So I had to do a little bit of homework. I said, Jim, can you do me a favor? I said, can you pull a news report here and find out what's really going on? Because President Trump loves this country, and that sounds like the media is making it up again, like the Fine People hoax and the whole. Stay tuned for that. So Jim did a little bit of homework, and here's a news report we came up with yesterday. And we were like, wow, even the San Diego mayor and all these people are involved. Like, this is crazy. Trump wants to blow up LA and San Diego. This is so nuts. Check this out.
4: This morning, President Trump facing growing criticism after suggesting Iran could, quote, take out Los Angeles or San Diego, two American cities run by Democrats.
5: They can take out a city. Let them take out Los Angeles. Let them take out San Diego. This is a very small price to pay, and it's going to be over with very soon.
4: Those comments sparking fierce backlash from Democratic leaders in California. Governor Gavin Newsom calling President Trump deranged and dangerous. The mayor of San Diego, Todd Gloria, writing, San Diego is not collateral damage. We are not expendable, and we are never a small price to pay. And L.A. Mayor Karen Bass adding, the role of a president is to protect the country, not to actively threaten it and encourage attacks on American lives.
0: They're convincing, right, Jim? I mean, Jim and I listen, we're like, oh my gosh, we should chastise President Trump. Get the paddleboard out, like in third grade when you were in like the 20s and 30s. I mean, this is really horrible. So I said, Jim, if it sounded to me, I mean, call me crazy, like President Trump was being like sarcastic, like we had to do something about Iran because they could take out a major city like LA or something. That's what it sounded like to me. So I said, Jim, can you pull the original comments? And this is so crazy. Our success rate is 100%. The media success rate is zero. It sounds like we were right again. Jim, play what actually happened. Check this out.
5: I want to see a tremendous victory. You want to see a tremendous victory because it verifies all the things we did. And again, remember, with the war, it's just artificial. It's a little bit high. It's a small price to pay for keeping the world safe, keeping our country safe. They can take out a city. Let them take out Los Angeles. Let them take out San Diego. This is a very small price to pay. And it's going to be over with very soon. It's essentially almost over with.
0: So when you hear the whole thing, if you're not a freaking lunatic, and some people choose the lunacy route, I don't know if it's a brain prion or a virus you got infected with. I'm not really sure. I was given the immunity against liberal stupidity early. It's pretty clear to me that President Trump is making the case that these problems that are temporary with the fuel markets or elsewhere were worth it because we have to win this war against Iran because they wanted to take out an American city. Now, again, I know you're not interested in the truth, so this isn't going to convince a single liberal listening that's like, that's not what he said, man. He said blow up LA and San Diego. Yes, exactly. That's exactly. I know in your bumper sticker world of stupid, you probably have your tiny little car there, and it says, like, because you can't, God forbid, have anything big that actually uses gas like a Dodge Viper. I know the bumper sticker says, like, coexist, tolerance, and you probably believe that. You're probably the same guy who fell for the Fine People hoax, too.
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0: Remember this reminder of what it sounds like when you take the president's words out of context? Here's a news report about President Trump, who allegedly called a bunch of white supremacists fine people. I'm like, that's, did he say that? My gosh, that sounds so bad. Check this out.
1: Some of the people marching alongside Nazis and the Klan in Charlottesville were, quote, very fine people, President Trump said, as he drew a line of moral equivalence between white supremacists and those who protested the white supremacists. This is a president who said there were, quote, very fine people on both sides in a Charlottesville neo-Nazi Klan march. White supremacists. The president seems to struggle when called upon to specifically and unequivocally criticize those groups.
0: Now, that's your hat tip, Mays Moore, for that great account on X. That's really bananas, because I remember hearing that live time. And just like the president, who is clearly being sarcastic about his need to take out the Iranians before they take out an American city. In other words, he was saying the opposite of what the news report said. This happened too. There are still people listening in this vast listening audience, thanks to you, that I promise you believe that that's true, that the president called white supremacists very fine people. Well, here's what the president actually said. And this may be the first time you're hearing this if you're a lunatic. He actually said the opposite. I mean, actually, literally said the opposite, and I hate the word literally. Check this out.
2: You're changing history, you're changing culture, and you had people, and I'm not talking about the neo-Nazis and the white nationalists, because they should be condemned totally, but you had many people in that group other than neo-Nazis and white nationalists, okay? And the press has treated them absolutely unfairly.
0: So, Jim, that's not AI, correct? That's actually President Trump, because I did hear that live, right?
3: That okay. is him, yes.
0: Okay, that is him, correct? Where he says, I'm not talking about the white nationalists and who should be condemned totally. Just his words. You can go and rewind the tape yourself and actually listen to it if you choose. I know you won't.
3: And remember, that's why Joe Biden ran for president.
0: Was he that said, yeah, that right inspired there? Him. That is why it probably did, because Joe Biden doesn't remember anything anyway and probably just forgot the part where he said, I'm not talking about. He probably actually did forget that. You remember this gem, too? Why do 8 out of 10 Americans not trust the liberal media to tell them the truth? It's a very simple answer. Jim, why doesn't the liberal media tell the truth when given the option between truth and nonsense? Why?
3: Because they don't want to.
0: Because they don't want to. Remember the peacefully and patriotically speech the media framed otherwise?
2: Know that everyone here will soon be marching over to the Capitol building to peacefully and patriotically make your voices heard.
0: No, not
2: today
0: that one.
2: We will
0: Stop. Jim, the one where he tells them to grab the pitchforks and burn the Capitol down, that's not the one. Wait, Jim's giving me a look.
4: No.
0: that's the actual clip? It's weird. Like, media people almost, he said, go get flamethrowers and burn the place to the ground or something. It's almost like they lied. You want to see why the infection has spread even into a small portion of the Folex Magger Doomer Slop group that tells you not to vote and hand the country over to a bunch of commies, Islamo fanatics and nuts? Because it works so well on the left, they figure why not emulate it here? Why have people lost faith in institutions? Why have people lost faith in institutions? Because the institutions lost faith.
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9: Fox News. I'm Deborah Valentine. President Trump heading to Texas today to continue his Republican push heading into the midterms. Fox's Kristen Goodwin.
10: President Trump will be in San Antonio to rally support for Texas Attorney General and GOP Senate nominee Ken Paxton and Carlos de la Cruz, the Republican running for the U.S. House seat to represent Texas's newly redrawn 35th congressional district.
9: De la Cruz faces Democrat Johnny Garcia. Paxton faces a Democratic State Representative James Tallarico. Michigan Democratic Senate candidate Abdul El Sayed, during a Q&A event, reminding his Republican opponent, Mike Rogers, of Thursday's planned debate.
11: I cannot wait to debate you on Thursday, if you show up.
9: A Fox News poll finds El Sayed with a one-point lead over Republican Rogers, who declined an earlier debate. Former President Obama will appear with El Sayed in Detroit October 24th. 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
6: 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Now your local forecast from the Hanson Paving Weather Center.
12: Clear skies overnight with a low of 50. Northwest winds around 5 miles per hour. Highs level off around 70 Wednesday. Clear skies. Lows level off around 46 Wednesday night. Mainly clear. Partly cloudy and dry Thursday and Friday. Mid-60s Thursday. Upper 60s by Friday. I'm meteorologist Paul Trombley on KNSI. Right now, it's 57 degrees.
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0: Folks, you see it now, this inversion of truth. How you get people out there, clowns and grifters and bums. They do this on the left all the time. Here's a perfect example of what I mean. Here is probably the worst candidate running in the country right now at any level, in any party, and I mean it, Abdul El-Sayed. He goes on Fox yesterday with Martha McCallum. I want you to watch the infection, how it spreads on the left, how they just say things completely devoid of any evidence whatsoever. They introduce some, you know, random statistic out there that's not even relevant to the conversation, and suckers fall for it. Here he is arguing yesterday that, you know what, this is the simple mind. The complex mind separates out facts not relevant to evidence from facts relevant to evidence. It funnels them down into like a funnel where you finally draw a conclusion, where you get enough evidence that you come to a conclusion. This person, John Q. Smith, did it because I've eliminated everyone else and I've used facts. Watch Abdul El-Sayed do the opposite. He just brings up, well, we chose war. Simple talking point belongs on a bumper sticker. We chose war. Well, we don't like war. Disregarding the fact that the Iranians are chanting death to America, publicly claiming they were rebuilding their nuclear weapon, saying their goal was to kill us all. Disregarding all of that. And then saying, and listen, the Strait of Hormuz is shut down, despite statistics and facts indicating the opposite. Don't be Abdul El-Sayed. Check this out.
1: We're in a situation right now where we could have chosen peace, and instead we chose war. And now you've got a situation at the Strait of Hormuz where we can't move oil and gas. The price of energy has gone way up.
2: I'm sorry, I got to jump in there. That's not true. What we're actually seeing now, the Wall Street Journal put out a piece the other day that said we're almost to the level of getting oil out of the Strait and the region.
1: So why are our gas prices so high?
2: That we were at right before the war started. And I think you are going to start to see them come down. That's what we're seeing from economists who are reporting in the Wall Street Journal.
1: That's not what Michiganders are experiencing at the pump.
2: Well, it might take a little while. But the fact is, you know, you see we were in a situation of peace. I'm not so sure about that. I want to ask you about a designation.
1: Well, I just want to say there was no war, and then there was a war. And more war has made us less safe. It has increased our prices. It has made it so that we don't know where the prices are going to go tomorrow.
2: Let me ask you about
1: something. And I just want to say that the average Michigander is looking at this.
2: I spend a lot of time with Michiganders. You said that they're upset about gas prices.
1: And it's not just gas prices. It's also grocery prices.
2: Okay.
1: It's also the 18 service members who lost their lives. It's also the fact that you have service members who got deployed and were stuck out at sea without the resources or the rations that they needed.
2: If you know as I do,
1: I'm
2: going to jump in now because I can't let you filibuster. So, first of all, our service members are incredible and they are heroes and they serve our country. And what they're doing over there is protecting us from threats.
0: He hates everything this country stands for. And I want you to pay attention to his tactics, because, again, if you ever want to diagnose the infection in Folex Magal, you see the same tactic. Notice how he says, he oversimplifies everything for people who won't think the process through. There was no war going on, as if he misses the generations of Iranian Islamo fanatics who have killed Americans in theaters from Iraq to Beirut all over the world. He misses that like none of that ever happened. The terror attacks, the Hezbollah attacks, the organized attacks in Iraq during the theater over there. He acts as if no Americans have been killed by the Iranians chanting death to America for decades. Like this just started yesterday. Like Donald Trump woke up one morning when he was like, hey, you want to go start a war with Djibouti? Iraq? I mean, Iran? I mean, whatever. It starts with an I. He acts like this just started yesterday. You see how he introduces what he pretends to be a fact, okay? You see the grifters doing this too. Oh my gosh, there's something suspicious. A war started. There was no war before. He eliminates the other information about thousands and thousands and thousands of Americans killed by these absolute animals and their unquestioned construction of a nuclear program. They were not giving up because they said so. He eliminates all. He never mentions any of that. And then he talks about the Strait. He gets completely owned by Martha, who tells him that's not true. the traffic of oil in the Strait is up dramatically. He goes, well, why are gas prices up? Notice he eliminates the fact that they were higher under Biden and Obama, kind of an important fact because he's running under their brand, the Democrats. And he also eliminates the fact that Democrats have been at war with American oil and gas refineries and energy. They're actually suing in the Supreme Court now in the Boulder case. You can look it up to make sure we don't produce any more oil and gas so that prices go up.
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This is what I'm talking about. A post-truth society where an inversion of the logic and reason process happens. This is what I'm talking about. You please do not fall for this. Middle East crude oil exports back at pre-war levels. Analysts say they're not even fans of Trump, the Wall Street Journal. Holy Moses, how many articles you got to read where they crap on him in their op-ed section? Folks, please do not fall for this. You are starting to see now, and I encourage you to follow these folks on X who are finally getting the truth out there. I also want to address something important, and this is critical. You've now seen a series of absolutely devastating disclosures about what the prior leadership of the FBI did. It's bad. I had seen that early on. We were the ones who discovered it. Those disclosures, specifically the latest ones, came from the FBI, the new leadership team over there, Cash and them. They were the ones who put it out there. I just want to tell you a couple things. Number one, it is not the currently, or it never has been, the Federal Bureau of Prosecutions. I cannot say this to you enough. All that leadership team can do, and I could do, and we were there, was investigate. So you see people online, oh, another investigation. I'm really sorry, but it's literally called the

0: body of work done, but there's a lot more to do. Why you would think, like, I'm not with you with that, it'd be crazy. I heard someone comment on this yesterday. Like, if we don't get on this fast, they're going to elect someone else and this stuff will be back. I agree. I've talked about it 1,000 times. I had a limited window. I had a year to do and go into it. I was brought, and this is the second part. So first, the prosecution stuff has to pick up. It has to. It's out of the wheelhouse. That was not my job. That's not the job now of the leadership team. It isn't. It's to package a bunch of stuff and say, here, that again is just a fact. The second part of this, because I really appreciate there are people out there now telling the truth. Why was I there? Folks, again, it's a bit of a necessary conversation at this point. I do not have the power, nor did I ever, to disband the FBI. The information that came out yesterday is just that plasmic echo is devastating. This is not something new. It took a long time to get to the bottom of where this was and what was going on in the network of people. However, it's critical you understand that if you are going to dismantle the whole place, and like I told you, if the public support for the FBI has been so decimated, eviscerated, that there's no getting it back. I saw Mike Lee put out this morning, maybe it's time to start over. I can't disagree with you. You can't have an entity in an institution with no public trust. I will say this, though, there would have to be a bridge. But just getting back, I don't want to lose my point of why I was not brought in there. I was not brought in there to be a legislator and just wipe the entire place out. I was brought in there to fix what was there as kind of a Band-Aid, to get in there and fix this thing in a year. And the work we did, I am extremely proud of with what we were handed, whether it was the massive turnover of the workforce, the public corruption cases, the violent crime crackdown, the reorganization of the place away from weaponization. I'm not telling you it can't change back. I don't know why, you know, people like to put words in my mouth as if you think, oh, it's all been fixed forever. That's not the case, ladies and gentlemen. People are policy, and this is a really critical conversation. If faith in this entity has been so decimated and destroyed that there is no getting it back, then maybe Mike Lee is onto something. However, there's got to be some bridge, but they're going to need Congress and people like Mike Lee and others. If you have a better path forward, I'm open to all suggestions at this point. All of them. They're tough conversations to have, but they're the right ones. And we need some movement here on this prosecution side.
1: We'll be right back.
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3: Millions will vote soon, but do they really know the issues? Now, Rob Schmidt is on Newsmax tonight talking about the war for America's future. Rob Schmidt reveals that many Americans are embracing socialism, especially young people. 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
4: 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I've been involved in funeral services for almost 40 years. In that time, I have seen many changes in how people say goodbye. When I first started, it was an unwritten rule that men were buried in a suit and women in a dress. You had a visitation, then a service. At the visitation, everyone wore black and somber music played in the background. There was no individuality, no personalization. Times have changed. Now, memorials, visitations, and services are as unique as the person whose life is being honored. We at Miller Carlin embrace the changes and strongly believe in providing the type of service that reflects your loved one. Whether you would like something simple, like adding a fishing rod or golf club inside the casket, to something more elaborate where you are actually sitting in your favorite car, the Miller Carlin Funeral Homes are here to help guide you along the pathway to say goodbye in your own way.

0: 72.
1: Folks, President Trump has led a massive revolution in U.S. politics we haven't seen since, like, the Whigs fell apart. And it's true. The fact that union blue-collar workers are now massively realigning with the Republican Party, non-union blue-collar workers, that, you know, middle-class Americans are starting to realize that Democrats are the Hollywood Party. I'll show you that in a second. That the Hollywood Party that's insulated behind their gated homes keeps talking about the benefits of illegal immigration and high taxes, yet hires high-powered accountants and keeps the illegals out of their property by their gates and fences. They're all catching on to this. The fact that black voters, Hispanic voters, Asian voters, for the first time in my 51 years on the planet, are considering the Donald Trump-led Republican Party as an alternative is a revolution we have not seen, like I just said, in my 51 years on this rock we call Earth. Here's President Trump last night reminding people prior to the election that this is the greatest movement in the history of modern politics. You have a lot to be proud of. I told you, nothing's permanently fixed. It's only fixed as long as we continue to make the right decisions. One bad actor, a Mamdani AOC type, can destroy and dismantle the whole thing, and the press is the enemy of the truth too. But we have an outstanding two-year resume to run on that I encourage you to keep in mind with the contrast with the communist left that wants to burn the whole freaking thing down like a group of nihilists. Check this out.
2: This is the greatest movement in the history of our country. Probably it's the greatest movement because, you know, the importance of this, right? The country, it's the big deal. It's probably the greatest movement in the history of any country. There's never been a movement like this. And it's love. Love. All those beautiful red hats. Make America great again. 2015, I thought of that expression. Make America great. Somebody said, no, it was Ronald Reagan. No, no. This was, let's make America great. There's a big difference. And he never used it, too. So he didn't. But make America great again. Think of it. And we've achieved that. Now we're going to make it greater than ever before, by far.
1: Folks, he's not kidding. We are going into this election with so much to be proud of. And the doomer slop grifter class that many of these people are being paid off by active enemies of the United States are absolutely dying to get active enemies of the United States, like Abdul El-Sayed and others, in power. So their nihilistic dreams of destruction, you know, burning this freaking thing to the ground, the barn, the animals, the hay, everything happens. That's what they want. Isn't it obvious at this point? You didn't notice how the current thing of the day changes every single day, and whenever they get some traffic on it, they just run with that, discarding any facts or process? Just like this Cornell case, we have a process. If they're going to be charged, there is a process. There's a process for a subpoena. There's a process for an arrest warrant. There's a process for a search warrant. The process is designed to be slow, to stop emotions from throwing people in jail who may be abhorrent but may not have committed a crime. Don't get into this emotion-laden atmosphere where all of a sudden people you thought were friends all of a sudden said, don't vote, Trump sucks. You don't think that's weird? Why did they turn like that? Because they're afraid. Folks, they're being financed, many of them, by active enemies of the United States, because the movement Donald Trump is talking about, here's where I'm going with this, is spreading around the world. And people who really hate this country, foreign and domestic, are getting really worried. At Leading Report, leftist streamer Hassan Piker, who thinks, you know, October 7th rapes apparently were not a big deal, and apologists for this. Leftist streamer Hassan Piker, who campaigns with Abdul El-Sayed, MAGA is spreading all over the world. What is he talking about? And others, they're talking about the election in Brazil, Bolsonaro, who there's now going to be a runoff. Here's Hassan Piker. We have no way to combat it, talking about MAGA. These guys are spreading MAGA all over the world. Now, all of a sudden, so weird, folks, because they're losing all around the world as South America moves in the MAGA direction, as other countries around the world start to pick up the MAGA message. We with our winds in Greenland, you know, combating inefficiencies around the world and our trade environment. People people are freaking out. The MAGA message is starting to spread. And what are they doing? All of a sudden, you see these people go, well, if we can't beat him overseas, we got to beat him at home, applying the Yuri Bezmenov principle of you got to collapse the system from the inside. That's where all this is coming from. That's why you see this inversion, where all of a sudden you see people you know have been in this fight from you with day one, COVID, election integrity. All of a sudden you're like, wait, these people became the bad guys? Like, how did that happen? The answer is they're not. They're the bad guys to the bad guys. And that's the good. That's the good guy.
0: The Bongino Report AM.
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1: Did you see this Richard Gere thing? Why am I putting up these actors? Because you saw Tom Morello, Rage Against the Machine. Rage Against the Machine. This guy had a song. I said last night, remember the song with Rage Against the Machine? F you, I won't do what you told me. I'll leave the curse out. That was the song. Now they're endorsing what? Socialists and communists who, that's their job, is to tell you how to do everything. Healthcare, education, the economy. These people are total frauds. Do not let this cancer infect you. Dial out. Completely cut them out. Excise the cancer of the Folex MAGA people. You will see over time you made the right call. Don't be an NPC. Here's Richard Gere, a used to be famous Hollywood actor. I don't know what he's been in forever. I don't know. I don't follow Richard Gere. But here's Richard Gere. Oh man, illegals. We love it. Richard, okay. There's an easy way to prove this. There's an easy way to prove you're not a fraud, fake, and a phony. The easiest way to do it is, why don't you just take in some illegals yourself? Open up some refuge somewhere and take in a bunch of illegals in your house. Go ahead and do, why don't you do that, Richard? Because you're full of crap. You don't mean anything you say. Go pay all your money and taxes to the government, socialists, or whatever you love. They won't do it. Do not let this infection of fraudulent actors, pun intended, infect our movement, or we will collapse into chaos just like they do every single time. Check this out.
10: Human rights does not stop at borders. Today, I'm increasingly concerned by the way irregular migration is being discussed across Europe and the U.S. and beyond. Fear is replacing empathy, compassion. People are reduced to numbers, their problems, their threats. Detention, deportation and sending people beyond Europe's borders are increasingly presented as normal solutions. In Italy, this direction can be observed in the growing reliance on detention centers and in the detention and deportation model developed in Albania It moves migration control outside Europe's borders and away from public scrutiny. What happens there could become a precedent and a frightening model for how Europe manages irregular migration in the future. That's why I stand with ActionAid, which is exposing the human costs and failures of a system built around detention and showing how it may breach people's rights in an unbalanced, unfair way. Migration can be managed without inhumane conditions, without weakening the right to seek asylum, and without treating human rights as obstacles. We are all migrants, every single one of us. Let us defend our shared humanity while there is still time.
1: I love the euphemisms game. Someone mentioned the new euphemism, irregular migration. It's, you know, why the migrant, why would it be irregular? Because it's illegal. And there's a process called migration that is regular migration. You know what that process is? You enter out of port of entry. You properly produce your documents. You ask to come in. You're vetted. That's what's called regular migration. There's a reason it's irregular, because it's not regular. It's also called illegal migration. And they are illegal aliens. They are aliens to a country that are there illegally. Richard Gere must be ignoring what's going on in Paris right now. The complete implosion of European open borders policies. Basically the wipeouts around the world in Germany, in France, in the UK of far left open borders actors. There's a reason people don't agree with you, bro. Folks, thanks for tuning in. I will see you back here tomorrow.
9: Wow, the leaves are turning, the geese are heading south, the kids are back in school.
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14: It's been 3 years since the Hamas terror attack. I'm Dave Anthony, Fox News. And as Fox's Jonathan Savage reports, it is a somber day across Israel.
15: 6:29 a.m., the exact minute the attack by Hamas began, and Kibbutz Kfar Aza lowers its flags.
16: It's a very emotional day. It's a very difficult day for our community.
15: This is one of many locations targeted on the day in which more than 1,200 people were killed. Soon, Israel has its first election since the Gaza War. Outside parliament, people gather to remember the massacre and demand a new government.
17: What happened to be a massacre, but it could be prevented.
14: Well, Hamas also took 251 people hostage. The last surviving ones were finally released last October in a U.S.-brokered ceasefire aiming to end Israel's deadly destructive war in Gaza triggered by Hamas's terror attack. Now today, October 7th, also marks 25 years since the U.S. military started waging war in Afghanistan, targeting al-Qaeda training camps weeks after the 9/11 terror attacks. Now to a deadly attack inspired by al-Qaeda, an execution date's been set for Nadal Hassan, the former Army major who faces a firing squad for the massacre at Fort Hood in Texas.
18: Army officials say Hassan will be executed December 3rd at 1 p.m. at Fort Hood. Hassan killed 12 service members and one civilian and wounded 32 others in the November 2009 attack. He was sentenced to death by a military court in 2013.
14: Fox's Ted Linder. After last week's botched lethal injection in Tennessee, there's a court hearing. Krista Pike survived, and the convicted murderer's lawyers say she's now conscious and able to talk while still hospitalized. There's a tropical storm in the Gulf, Isaias, and it's forecast to become the first hurricane of the Atlantic season.
19: You're talking about winds up to 110 miles an hour. We're currently looking at a landfall across the Gulf Coast, the northern Gulf Coast, Friday night into early Saturday morning.
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21: 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It is 5:02. Sunshine today. We'll see a high around 70. Your full KNSI forecast is on the way in moments. Good morning. I'm Jennifer Leverins. Police are asking for help finding a missing 53-year-old Foley man. Stephen Barrett was last seen October 2nd in North Minneapolis near West Broadway Avenue. Police say he is known to spend time along Lake Street, doesn't have his medication, and they're worried about his safety. Anyone with any information has to contact police. Find Stephen's picture and the number to call at knsiradio.com. St. Cloud voters who have mobility issues can cast a ballot without leaving their vehicle. Curbside voting is offered at City Hall during early voting and at polling places on Election Day. Voters fill out a short paper form, and election staff check they're registered in the precinct. City Clerk Seth Kaufman explains how the process has built-in safeguards.
22: So it's never one judge who is walking a ballot out to a voter who is unable to come into a polling location, but two judges, one of each party, is present at all times through that process.
21: 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Hurdle is the founder and executive director of Project Optimist, a nonprofit news organization serving greater Minnesota.
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21: 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Sartell High School senior Henry Johnson has been named a semifinalist in the National Merit Scholarship Program. Students must take the preliminary SAT National Merit Scholarship Qualifying Test during their junior year. The score is put into a selection index score and are then chosen on a state-by-state basis. Johnson is among less than 1% of high school seniors nationwide who are top scorers in each state. Officials say about 95% of semifinalists are expected to advance to finalist standings. Finalists are typically named in February. KNSA News Time, 5:05. This look at news brought to you by Create a Legacy, Richmond, and Little Falls. For more on these and other stories, visit knsiradio.com. I'm Jennifer Leverins, KNSA News.
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20: 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Now your local forecast from the Hanson Paving Weather Center.
2: AM 1450, FM 99.3, KNSI, 49 in clear skies to start off the morning. We're going to see a high of 70 today under mainly clear skies. Dipping back down to 46 overnight tonight. Thursday, highs will level off around 64 under partly cloudy skies. Thursday night, back down to 46 under partly cloudy skies. Friday, 71 under partly cloudy skies. Saturday, mainly clear skies with daytime highs approaching 82. Sunday, partly cloudy with a high of 75. Monday, and then a quick look in the next week. Monday, a chance for scattered rain showers, highs around 61. And Tuesday, a slight chance for scattered showers, otherwise more clouds than sun. Daytime highs approaching 56. AM 1450, FM 99.3, KNSI, right now, 49 and clear skies.
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2: KNSI Sports are brought to you by Trout Companies. They know water from the bottom to the tap. I am Todd Simpson. The Minnesota Wild suffered their first loss of the season after falling to the Sabres 3-2 in overtime from Buffalo. Danila Yurov opened the scoring, and Maxim Shabanov put the Wild up by a pair of goals in the middle period. After the game, Wild head coach John Hines said they lacked the details at big moments.
4: We look at the goals that went in. They were from, you know, even a 3-on-3 goal. We have guys in position. It wasn't like we gave up, you know, an odd man rush. We just didn't have the detail that we needed to when it mattered, when they scored on their goals.
2: And Wild goaltender Jasper Wellstead said that it didn't feel like this was their best game.
5: Minutes, I don't know if we 100% deserved to win today. It didn't feel like we had our best over the course of the whole game.
2: The Wild are off tonight. They will travel to take on the Lightning tomorrow at 6 o'clock. The Vikings took care of some roster moves yesterday. Minnesota officially placed guard Donovan Jackson on injured reserve with a torn meniscus. The Vikes also released punter Johnny Hecker, running back Devin Neal, and quarterback Dontrell Brooks from the practice squad. Tackle Tristan Lay was also signed to the practice squad, and quarterback Tyreek Chappell was waived from the injured reserve. The Timberwolves continue their preseason tonight. Minnesota is taking on the Indiana Pacers from Iowa, tip-off at 6 p.m. Week 6 of the college football season is underway. Iowa is 4-1 and visits Washington on Friday. 3-2 Iowa State will visit BYU on Friday. Minnesota is 4-1 and visits Purdue on Saturday. And 4-1 Wisconsin will visit UCLA in Week 7. And the Dodgers have the advantage in their best-of-five NLDS against the Braves after earning a 3-1 victory in Game 3. Atlanta hopes to extend its season when it hopes Los Angeles for Game 4 on Wednesday. The Padres held off the Brewers 4-3 to capture Game 3 from San Diego. Milwaukee will take another shot advancing in Game 4 on Wednesday. The ALDS resumes Wednesday with a pair of teams looking to punch their ticket to the championship series. The White Sox hope to knock out the Guardians when they host Game 3 in Chicago, and the Yankees will be looking to stave off elimination when they host the Rays for Game 3 in New York. Todd Simpson, KNSI Sports.
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10: 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So we cram in as much trail rotting as possible. Cram in the beautiful fall colors. And of course, we cram in the little thing called fall yard cleanup. Because nothing says fall in Minnesota like trying to get everything done before the snow flies. The good news is, everything you need to cram it all in can be found at
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30: Are you getting tired of spam, scam, and fraudulent communications like this again?
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30: No wonder, according to Kansas State University Extension expert Elizabeth Kish, as
32: probably every day we get at least one potentially fraudulent or scam communication. And it can be through the phone, email, can be a website, or even now other social media.
30: But also videos on social media feeds and entertainment content distributors also contain algorithms that could obtain information that might increase the chance of such communication.
32: But people are monetizing those, but then they can also be used in other ways.
30: So what are some red flags for potential scam tactics? first.
32: The scammer might pretend to be from an organization that you know or that you're involved with. Could also be charities that you contribute to.
30: Then there is the pressure tactics involving a time deadline.
32: A scammer could also try to indicate that there's a problem with something that needs your attention and that you have to take care of it immediately. Sometimes that happens in terms of home repair or something related to a disaster. If it's on your computer, you might get this urgent message that you have to do something immediately. Click on this link and it really might be a virus that could infect your whole computer. If ever you feel pressured to act really quickly or immediately, that you don't feel like you have enough time to think through an action that you want to take or should take, that's a really good indication that it could be a scam.
30: And what about the one where you receive notice that you owe money?
32: And that there's only one way to pay and they want your bank account information. Most of the time, if people are asking you for money, there are multiple ways to pay and you really do want to verify that you actually owe the money if it's not something you're expecting.
30: Kish says, yes, some smartphones indicate spam calls, so you can block or delete or report or whatever action you need to take to protect yourself. But for that unsolicited text or email or even a call from an unknown phone number, she offers this advice.
32: I don't want to take the chance. If I don't want to interact with it right now and it seems a little bit iffy, then I just delete it. So I don't even open the whole email or the whole text. Text messages like delete and report as spam.
30: I'm Rod Bain reporting for the U.S. Department of Agriculture in Washington, D.C.
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19: 64% of Australian singles say they're up for a first date over breakfast. The basis for a Fox News story about how singles are not trusting the internet's suggestions on with whom they might be compatible. That a morning meeting might be less of a burden on them and their day. No waiting around all day for something that doesn't pan out. The story mentions how if it does go well, it could turn into a spontaneous adventure.
21: Thinking of you's working up my appetite. Looking forward to a little afternoon delight.
19: Also mentioned when Fox News' The Five took up the topic, breakfast is less expensive than dinner, helping make dating more affordable, citing a current statistic that the average cost for first dates is now over $250 for millennials, $205 for Gen Zers. Wow! And breakfast is less time-consuming. Some elements not discussed in the story on this concept, if you're a morning person or not, and what to order.
22: Hey, Doc, can you scare up another round for our table over here and tell the cook this is low-grade dog food, all right?
19: First, the judgment call. For men, do you order a full stack, bacon, eggs, hash browns, toast, orange juice, and coffee, hoping to impress her with your manliness and appetite? And for women, do you wait until he orders and then decide how to proceed? One scenario from outside the box. If he orders two egg whites, avocado toast, and a small decaf Americano, talks fondly about Tim Walz, and is rude to the waitress, you can realize the situation you're in and order for yourself steak and eggs rare, biscuits and gravy with hot sauce, finish with a shot of Bushmills, and then light up a cigarette, freeing up the rest of your day. Outside the Box with the Ox is brought to you today by Falcon National Bank.
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5: St. Cloud Mayor Jake Anderson joining us live on KNSI. Good morning, Mayor Anderson.
6: Hey, good morning, Steve.
5: How are you?
6: Good. How you doing?
5: Good, good. Little quieter meeting last night, you know, not a lot of heavy public hearings and so forth on the agenda. I thought the most interesting item that the city is dealing with right now is the redevelopment of the property just north of now St. Cloud City Hall. It used to be Tech High School, kind of a prime piece of real estate right near Lake George. But the HRA looking at what they want to do with that, not really city council meeting stuff, but the Housing Redevelopment Authority deciding which which developer gets a shot at it.
6: Yeah, it's actually the EDA for that one.
5: Ah, sorry, the Economic Development Authority.
6: Correct. Yeah, so identified, you know, several years ago when the city acquired that property from the district. And so it's trying to fulfill what was laid out in the comp plan in 2015 and even, I think, a catalyst site shortly thereafter. So we're trying to see what type of interest there is and what type of development can actually go there.
5: Yeah, there's a couple of developers looking at it, one local and one with local ties. Can you say more about that?
6: Yeah, you know, so the RFQ was issued in May. Those two developers did respond back. The local developer, a much more traditional residential-only style development, and the developer, who's a former tech grad from the cities, is much more of a kind of a split component. So you have kind of a mixed use with some commercial and a housing component for them as well.
5: Right, so you got what, like a seven-story structure from the Twin Cities-based person that would include some commercial and entertainment venues along with apartments.
6: That's correct. Yeah, so it's a little bigger footprint, I guess, than probably what was imagined in the comp plan, but definitely sort of the what you're seeing in more modern developments now with that mixed-use component.
5: And it looks like they'd need some public assistance to make that project work. Meanwhile, the Torberg builders looking at offering at least the opportunity to do, as you mentioned, straight up apartments on the site.
6: Yeah, that's correct. And, you know, to the first one on the sort of the public assistance or whatever that may be, we don't know the details of what that looks like. Haven't flushed any of that out. So don't have a lot to say as to what that is. But yeah, they are. They have similar components, but definitely very different type projects.
5: Kind of exciting opportunities as we look at revitalizing our downtown area.
6: Yeah, exactly. And, you know, as you know, Steve, housing is a shortage we have everywhere. And it's really a kind of a all of the above issue where it's whether it's multifamily, single family, senior living, et cetera. Really, there's I think if you build housing right now, you can pretty much hit every spot.
5: Yeah, no, absolutely true. Absolutely true. And it is a priority. And obviously that's the case because you look at the agendas and it pops up all over the place. The St. Cloud Rocks looking to share the cost of new flooring over at Faber Field. I didn't know they had flooring. I thought it was all turf.
6: Yeah, it's in the actual entryway there as you come into the facility. It is the original floor in that facility. They had a 2027 capital request for it. They were willing to move it up and actually split the cost with the city to put in some epoxy flooring in that to A, to replace the floor, and B, to spruce it up. So, you know, whenever we can find those public-private partnerships where we can leverage private dollars, it makes those investments a little more affordable to the taxpayer.
5: Absolutely. The St. Cloud Rocks, so great having them around. I always say it's, you know, you can go down to the Twins game and it's a nice venue, but why go down there? You've got the best baseball experience in the whole upper Midwest right here in St. Cloud with the St. Cloud Rocks.
6: Yeah, and you can be home in 5 and 10 minutes.
5: Exactly. Exactly. I noticed it, one thing that stuck out for me on the agenda last night is setting the canvassing meeting for election results, which really tells us we're here. Now, November 3rd is the election, so don't get this wrong, folks. But November 9th, the city council gets together to canvass the election results. So they're not official. The election results are not official until they canvass those results at noon on November 9th.
6: Yeah, you're exactly right, Steve. And, you know, most of the time, that's a pretty simple process, depending on what the results were looking like. But obviously, a very important legal step in the certification of an election. And so, yeah, to your point, we have less than a month to go here of watching political ads take up every second of television or radio. Not that there's anything wrong with that. But then we'll get something new, probably back to home improvement ads.
5: Fantastic.
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2: 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We're sitting at 49 degrees to start off the morning today, and we're going to see a high of 70 under mainly clear skies. And then dipping back down to 46 tonight, 64 tomorrow. So, beautiful weather in store. And it's going to cool down quite a bit next week. We got your full forecast coming up here in just a few minutes after the news. It is Wednesday, which means we're going to talk to Niles Gentz coming up in the 8 o'clock hour today. Looking forward to that. Steve Gottwald will be coming in just after 6 o'clock to get you through the rest of the day today. Jennifer Leverin standing by in the KNSI Newsroom. Your news is next. KNSI News Time, 5:30.
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12: Fox News, I'm CJ Papa. President Trump choosing Texas today to support the current state attorney general, Ken Paxton, who's running for Senate against Democrat James Tallarico.
20: Ken's doing much better now that everybody is, since starting 3-4 days ago, since starting the rally.
23: Despite the Democrats' attempts to cast the president as a liability, President Trump is heading back to Texas today, confident that his rallies are turning the tide for the GOP. He will be in San Antonio today to help GOP Senate candidate Ken Paxton.
12: Fox's Madeline Rivera reporting in Washington in Israel. A horn blowing as the nation stops to remember the victims of the October 7th terror attack by Hamas 3 years ago today. And tropical storm Isaias forms off the coast of eastern Mexico. It's forecast to become a hurricane targeting the Gulf Coast this week. 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
15: KNSI News Time is 5:32, a high around 70 today with sun. Your full KNSI forecast is on the way in moments. Good morning, I'm Jennifer Leverins. Top law enforcement officials are calling for a crackdown on gang violence. Early Tuesday morning, more than 100 rounds were fired along a residential street in Bloomington in what police attributed to Somali-American gang-related violence. One person was hurt. Several homes and vehicles were hit by gunfire. No one has been arrested in that case due to lack of cooperation. In recent days, Eden Prairie has seen two shootings. One happened outside a high school football game, another at a gas station. Law enforcement leaders have publicly called for a unified gang task force to address the escalating violence linked to Somali-American and East African gang networks. Minnesota's top human services official pushing back against federal fraud allegations tied to the state's Medicaid program. Temporary Human Services Commissioner John Connolly has sent a letter to federal officials defending Minnesota's anti-fraud efforts while demanding more information about claims that prompted the federal government to withhold nearly $550 million in Medicaid funding. The money has been deferred three separate times this year. State officials say federal regulators have identified hundreds of providers as high risk, but have not shared evidence or details explaining how those providers were flagged. Minnesota continues to seek the release of those funds. Minnesota's congressional delegation urging the U.S. Department of Agriculture to provide financial relief for turkey farmers hit hard by a bird flu-like respiratory virus. In a letter led by Republican Congressman Brad Finstead, lawmakers asked USDA officials to allow losses from the virus to qualify for assistance through the Livestock Indemnity Program. The disease killed more than 2.2 million birds in 2024 and continues to affect flocks across Minnesota, which is the nation's leading turkey-producing state. The delegation says many growers suffered losses beyond their control and could benefit from federal assistance to help keep their operations afloat. Minnesota State Community and Technical College plans to close its Detroit Lakes campus, citing low enrollment. The college says nursing and radiologic technology programs will continue with students supported through the transition. Both programs would remain part of M State, but the college did not say where they would be held after the closure. Officials expect the closure to save about $1 million a year in operating costs. The campus would stay open through at least summer 2028. The closure still needs approval from the Minnesota State Board of Trustees. And the Wild looking to move on after losing 3-2 to the Buffalo Sabres. Minnesota's first loss of the season comes after they surrendered a two-goal lead in the third period. Then Buffalo scored the overtime winner for the Sabres. The Wild will continue their road trip on Thursday in Tampa Bay. More coming up in sports. KNSI News Time 5:35. This look at news brought to you by Create a Legacy, Richmond and Little Falls. 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I'm Jennifer Leverins, KNSI News.
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2: 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Clear skies. A high of 70 under mainly clear skies today. 46 tonight. Skies becoming partly cloudy. Thursday, highs will level off around 46 under partly cloudy skies. Friday, high of 71 under partly cloudy skies. Friday night, partly cloudy with overnight lows approaching 58. Then a quick look into the weekend and next week. Saturday, warming up to a high of 82. Sunday, 75, partly cloudy. Monday, mainly cloudy with a chance of scattered rain showers. And then Tuesday, a slight chance of scattered showers, otherwise more clouds than sun, and a high of 56. 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It's 49 degrees and clear skies. Bill O'Reilly coming up next after your Bloomberg Money Minute.
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19: 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Target has been pushing more deliberately to boost its grocery section of late, and now it is going to have a new look. Target is rolling out a new dress code for its food and beverage employees. Along with the current uniform of red shirts paired with jeans or khakis, staff on the grocery team will start wearing hats and aprons during every shift to make them more easily identifiable to customers. New accessories will display Target's in-house Good and Gather brand. What some call old-fashioned, others call vintage, and these days Levi's is calling it a growth strategy. The 173-year-old jeans maker is enjoying a sales comeback as customers reach for new designs from an older era, and not just jeans, but denim slip dresses and leather jackets. Levi's reports its latest quarterly results today, with strong growth expected due to its style choices, as well as its push to bypass traditional retailers and sell directly to consumers through its own stores and website. Andrew O'Day, Bloomberg Radio.
21: 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Coming up next, the news with Mike Slater.
22: Thank you, Bill. It is Tuesday, October 6th, 2026. Here's what's happening today in America. Boulder sues oil company. Big win in the Supreme Court. Another Chicago murder. And a major win in Brazil. That's all coming up. Then Bill is going to be here with your message of the day. But first, the Supreme Court heard oral arguments about a case out of Boulder, Colorado. That city sued ExxonMobil and an energy company. Justice Alito recused himself, so Boulder only needs 4 votes to win, unfortunately. The lawyer for the energy company said if Boulder's claims are allowed to go forward, some 90,000 municipalities across the country will have the ability to make national and international energy policy by asking juries to impose catastrophic damages on fossil fuel producers. His argument is that only the federal government can deal with matters of air and water pollution, not states or towns. Boulder is suing to recoup costs for, quote, deceptive marketing and the dangerous side effects of fossil fuels. The U.S. Supreme Court reversed a lower court's restriction and approved the Trump administration's plan to end temporary protected status for hundreds of thousands of Venezuelans. Now, the Supreme Court already ruled in a similar case, but that was only related to people who had TPS from Haiti and Syria. Well, now the Supreme Court says this administration can end TPS for Venezuelans as well. It's believed there are 500,000 Venezuelans in America with temporary protected status. A 7-year-old girl in Chicago was stabbed to death while walking down the sidewalk with her sister. The suspect murderer is a 48-year-old woman charged with first-degree murder. Of course, she's been charged with multiple crimes before, prior convictions for assault, attacked a bus driver. She was sentenced 2 years probation. She violated that probation by assaulting 2 shelter workers, sentenced to court supervision. The mayor of Chicago said no child should ever have to fear for her life simply walking through her neighborhood. This happened at noon. When will the people of Chicago just have had enough? Conservative and pro-American Flavio Bolsonaro beat the incumbent president Lula in an election in Brazil on Sunday. Bolsonaro won 47% of the vote, Lula 45%. So this could be the final round runoff on October 25th. But the eliminated third parties are nearly all on the right. So Bolsonaro is heavily favored. If he wins, that means during this Trump administration, the left has not won a single election in Latin or South America. And now nearly all of Latin and South America is pro-Trump and pro-America, a massive shift in our hemisphere in just 2 years. I'm Mike Slater from the podcast Politics by Faith. The great Bill O'Reilly has your message of the day. Next.
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3: Time now for the O'Reilly Update message of the day. On this Tuesday, I am again thinking about Iran. Last Wednesday, I was ushered into a meeting with President Trump and Secretary of State Marco Rubio at the White House. The primary topic, Iran. A very frustrating situation that will influence the midterm vote. It is inside America that the Iranian war is taking a heavy toll. The Democrats are calling the situation Trump's war or an illegal war. Apparently, the party would surrender to the mullahs. President Trump believes the U.S. intel that says Iran will soon collapse because food and other necessities are running out. To me, Iran has had more than enough time to be reasonable. The Strait of Hormuz, according to Intel, is 70% open, and the Iranian people are ready to revolt. However, one final violent push will likely be necessary. If that happens, the Democrats and their media allies will run wild. That's a given. And sadly, many American voters will support the dissent. My analysis is not partisan. I want what is best for the nation and the state of Iran being neutralized is what's best. I'm Bill O'Reilly. I approve the message by writing it. You can reach me. Bill at BillO'Reilly.com, Bill at BillO'Reilly.com, name in town if you wish to opine. Now, John Concierge, remember when Joe Biden was president, I was paying $5 a dozen eggs. Last week, I paid $1.50. All right, that's a pretty big discount. With the exception of gas, most prices have stabilized in my area. Not the way it is in a lot of areas. That's the problem. Eggs are down, that's for sure. Lloyd, Mitt Romney got a lot of flack for saying 47% of Americans would vote President Obama due to government dependency. While he was wrong about President Trump, that statement appears to be accurate. There's a lot of giveaways, but President Trump's giving money away too. So everybody's giving money away. Not good. Al Smith, Bill, in regard to super intelligence, should say China's not going to have any restraint. They're going to try to dominate. Yet you want laws passed by Congress to restrict our development of SI. Not to restrict it, to oversee any kind of illegality. The big difference. John Reimer, Lexington Park, Maryland. I wrote you about 2 weeks ago stating this SI is the most profound issue of our lifetime. I'm anti-hysterica big time, but this is serious. You're advocating regulation and others calling for legislation fail to understand no one knows how to stop rogue AI. Yeah, they don't know the full horror of what may come down. But it's not too late to put structures in place. Follow my logic here. 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
2: Now the O'Reilly update brings you something you might not know. 65 years ago today, President John F. Kennedy advised Americans to build fallout shelters should the Soviet Union use atomic weapons against the USA. Here is the story. America dropped two nuclear bombs on Japan in August 1945. In response, the Russians under Stalin began to develop their own nuclear program. Tensions rose between America and the Soviet Union in the early 1960s. First, the Bay of Pigs invasion of communist Cuba, then the construction of the Berlin Wall. By the fall, the Soviets began testing new bombs over Kazakhstan. On October 6, 1961, President Kennedy released the following statement. There is need for a nationwide understanding of what each level of government, each private organization, and each citizen can do to bring about and maintain the best attainable protection for the civilian population against the major effects of a thermonuclear attack, unquote. The following July, JFK addressed the nation.
3: I hope the hearings are held. I hope they can be held this month. I hope we'll secure the money we requested. As you know, within the last 10 days, I've sent up a supplemental appropriation request for around $35 million for the distribution of food throughout the country, which would be available in case of an attack. These matters have some rhythm. When the skies are clear, no one is interested. And suddenly then, when the clouds come and the after all, we know we have no insurance that they will not come. Then everyone wonders why more hasn't been done about it.
2: Before his assassination, the Kennedy administration built more than 100,000 shelters beneath buildings, playgrounds, apartments, public schools, and hospitals. Private families constructed 200,000 shelters. And here's something else you might not know. Today, the federal government no longer recommends physical shelters for nuclear war. Instead, FEMA has shifted its focus toward emergency evacuations. Here's my question. 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
14: 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Tomorrow, highs will level off around 64 under partly cloudy skies, and then dipping back down to 46 overnight tomorrow. 71 on Friday, partly cloudy skies. Saturday, 82. With mainly clear skies. Sunday, partly cloudy and a high of 75. Monday, cloudy with a chance of rain showers, a high of 61. And then Tuesday, a scattered rain showers likely, otherwise more clouds and sun, a high of only 56. 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Right now, 49, clear skies.
15: What's the Ox say?
16: Wednesday on Hot Talk with the Ox. Right away, hear any news from Tuesday's Protect the Vote rallies, then more political polling and predictions as we're less than 4 weeks away from the big day. Finally, 3 years ago, October 7th was just another date on the calendar. Now it's a rallying cry. Hear how both sides are remembering the Hamas attacks on peaceful concert goers et al. The schedule is fluid, though, for Hot Talk with the Ox, Wednesday from 9 to 11 on KNSI.
15: What's the Ox say?
14: KNSI News Time, 559, 49 degrees right now, clear skies, and seeing a high of 70 today. Steve Gottwald will be coming in just after 6 o'clock to get you through the rest of the day today. Coming up in the 8 a.m. hour, Niles Gentz will be live in studio as well. Looking forward to that. Jennifer Leverin standing by in the KNSI newsroom. Your news is next. KNSI News Time, 6 o'clock.
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17: Remembering the horror of the terror in Israel. I'm Dave Anthony, Fox News. That's at one of the ceremonies in Israel 3 years after Hamas's terror attack. Ruby Ken is there. His son was one of the victims, and he tells Fox.
18: Itai was one of the 46 U.S. citizens killed in this horrific attack.
17: Itai Ken's body was among those Hamas took to Gaza, along with 40 others, in addition to 210 living hostages.
19: It took 2 years of war and tens of thousands of Palestinian deaths before the hostages, living and dead, were finally returned. Around the world, events will take place to remember the victims of the Hamas attack. But Israel's government says anti-Israel demonstrations are expected in at least 37 countries.
17: Fox's Jonathan Savage. October 7th also marks 25 years since the U.S. military went to war in Afghanistan, targeting al-Qaeda training camps weeks after the 9/11 terror attacks. The U.S.-Iran conflict rages on, and Secretary of State Marco Rubio, who's in Greece meeting with its foreign minister, says more oil is being shipped now through the Strait of Hormuz, and
20: their economy is in total and complete free fall. I'm happy that for the first time, even the media in the U.S. is beginning to cover what a bad situation Iran faces.
17: There's a court hearing today in Tennessee into last week's botched execution. Krista Pike's lawyers want to preserve evidence while pushing for her sentence to be commuted to life after she survived two injections that were not lethal.
21: The woman was sentenced to death for the 1995 torture and murder of a 19-year-old classmate. Her attorneys writing in a statement, quote, against all odds, Krista Pike is conscious, speaking, and continues to receive critical medical care.
17: Fox's Alicia Cunha. The U.S. military plans a firing squad to put Nizal Hassan to death December 3rd. For a massacre at Fort Hood that left 13 dead in 2009. America's list.
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22: KNSI News Time is 6:02. We're looking for mostly sunny skies today and a high around 70. Your full KNSI forecast is on the way in moments. Good morning, I'm Jennifer Leverins. Police say they are concerned for the safety of a missing Foley man who doesn't have his medication. 53-year-old Stephen Barrett was last seen October 2nd. He is described as 5 feet 8 inches tall and 192 pounds with gray hair. He has a tattoo on his right forearm and walks with a hunch. Anyone who spots him or knows where he is should contact police. Find his photo and the number to call at knsiradio.com. St. Cloud voters with mobility issues have another option to cast a ballot. Curbside voting is available at City Hall during early voting and at polling places on Election Day. Voters fill out a short paper form and election staff confirms that they are registered to vote in that precinct. Then two election judges, one from each major party, bring the ballot out to the vehicle. City Clerk Seth Kaufman says voters are helped one at a time, even if several arrive in the same vehicle. Learn more at knsiradio.com. Seniors and caregivers met with St. Cloud area State Senator Eric Putnam on Tuesday to talk about growing old in central Minnesota. About 30 to 45 people came to the round table at the St. Cloud Library. Senator Putnam says one concern came up again and again.
23: A lot of people as seniors volunteer and people in the community volunteer to help seniors. But we're also busy and we're also sort of financially strapped ourselves that volunteerism is starting to suffer a little bit.
22: Putnam says volunteering gives seniors a sense of purpose and helps keep them from feeling alone. Learn more about the roundtable at knsiradio.com. Sartell High School senior Henry Johnson is a semifinalist in the National Merit Scholarship Program. The National Merit Scholarship Corporation says about 95% of semifinalists are expected to advance to the finalist standing. Roughly 6,700 scholarships worth nearly $26 million will be offered next spring. Johnson is also taking part in band, jazz band, choir, chamber choir, robotics, math league, and theater. He's among less than 1% of high school seniors nationwide who are in the highest scorers in each state. KNSI News Time, 6:05. This look at news brought to you by Create a Legacy, Richmond and Little Falls. For more on these and other stories, visit knsiradio.com. I'm Jennifer Leverins, KNSI News.
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26: 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Good morning to you. Steve Gottwald in for Bob Hughes. KNSI News Time 6:06, 6 minutes after 6. Laura Lockwood joining us live from the KNSI Weather Center. Laura, I can't believe this. It's a summer-like forecast.
27: Oh, it is. It is indeed. You know, this is a fabulous forecast. I hope folks can get out there and enjoy it, at least for this week and this weekend, because we have a change coming for next week, and we're going to feel it after this week. We're kind of getting spoiled here. We're looking at a high of 70 today, lots of sunshine, a little breezy. Then tonight, partly cloudy, low of 46, a little cooler Thursday. Lots of sunshine, 64 for a high, 71 Friday, mainly sunny. And then Saturday, high of 82, lots of sun, 75 on Sunday. Yeah. We're looking at some great weather. Monday, like I said, we begin to feel the effects of that cold front, chance of rain, high of about 60. So, yeah, we're going to be feeling it as we see those highs in the 50s next week. So definitely going to be a little cooler. Definitely want to enjoy this week as much as you can.
26: How much rain are we looking at for early next week?
27: Well, you know, a lot of folks really don't trust our forecast, you know, 24 hours out, and we're talking like over 5 days out, so a little bit hard to say at this juncture, but I would say, you know, not a lot of moisture for the system to tap into, unfortunately for us, but we could pick up, I would say, a couple tenths of an inch with how everything is currently lining up, but it's still a ways off, so we'll continue to monitor that, but not a lot of moisture with it. But still could pick up a couple tenths, which is better than a couple hundreds.
26: Very good. Great forecast, Laura. Yep, you get an A-plus today.
27: Thanks. Yoo-hoo! Go far!
26: That's Laura Lockwood from the KNSI Weather Center with her three-day forecast. We are clear and 50 degrees as we start our Wednesday here on AM 1450, FM 99.3, KNSI. Good morning.
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14: KNSI Sports are brought to you by Trout Companies. They know water from the bottom to the tap. I am Todd Simpson. The Minnesota Wild suffered their first loss of the season after falling to the Sabres 3-2 in overtime from Buffalo. Danila Yurov opened the scoring, and Maxim Shabanov put the Wild up by a pair of goals in the middle period. After the game, Wild head coach John Hines said they lacked the details at big moments.
4: We look at the goals that went in. They were from, you know, even a 3-on-3 goal. We have guys in position. It wasn't like we gave up, you know, an odd man rush. We just didn't have the detail that we needed to when it mattered when they scored on their goals.
14: And Wild goaltender Jasper Wellstead said that it didn't feel like this was their best game.
5: Minutes, I don't know if we 100% deserve to win today. It didn't feel like we had our best over the course of the whole game.
14: The Wild are off tonight. They will travel to take on the Lightning tomorrow at 6 o'clock. The Vikings took care of some roster moves yesterday. Minnesota officially placed guard Donovan Jackson on injured reserve with a torn meniscus. The Vikes also released punter Johnny Hecker, running back Devin Neal, and quarterback Dontrell Brooks from the practice squad. Tackle Tristan Lay was also signed to the practice squad, and quarterback Tyreek Chappell was waived from the injured reserve. The Timberwolves continue their preseason tonight. Minnesota is taking on the Indiana Pacers from Iowa, tip-off at 6 p.m. Week 6 of the college football season is underway. Iowa is 4-1 and visits Washington on Friday. 3-2 Iowa State will visit BYU on Friday. Minnesota is 4-1 and visits Purdue on Saturday. And 4-1 Wisconsin will visit UCLA in Week 7. And the Dodgers have the advantage in their best-of-five NLDS against the Braves after earning a 3-1 victory in Game 3. Atlanta hopes to extend its season when it hopes Los Angeles for Game 4 on Wednesday. The Padres held off the Brewers 4-3 to capture Game 3 from San Diego. Milwaukee will take another shot advancing in Game 4 on Wednesday. The ALDS resumes Wednesday with a pair of teams looking to punch their ticket to the championship series. The White Sox hope to knock out the Guardians when they host Game 3 in Chicago, and the Yankees will be looking to stave off elimination when they host the Rays for Game 3 in New York. Todd Simpson, KNSI Sports.
6: What's the Ox say?
7: Wednesday on Hot Talk with the Ox. Right away, you hear any news from Tuesday's Protect the Vote rallies, then more political polling and predictions as we're less than 4 weeks away from the big day. Finally, 3 years ago, October 7th was just another date on the calendar. Now it's a rallying cry. Hear how both sides are remembering the Hamas attacks on peaceful concert goers et al. The schedule is fluid, though, for Hot Talk with the Ox, Wednesday from 9 to 11 on KNSI.
6: What's the Ox say?
26: 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Good morning to you. It is 13 minutes after 6 o'clock. It is Wednesday, October 7th. And you wouldn't know it by looking at the forecast. We're headed for a high today of 70. On the weekend, Saturday, 82 degrees. Sunday, 75 degrees. Not a rain cloud in sight. Pretty remarkable. Today, by the way, sad anniversary. 3 years ago today at about 6:30 in the morning Israeli time, Hamas-led militants ripped through the Gaza fence and launched the deadliest day in Israel's history. Something that gets forgotten in all this gnashing of teeth over Palestinian terrorists and this country has lost its mind in some ways. It's just extraordinary to me. Because what was done to innocent people without any provocation. There was no war going on. There was no military action at that point. You could argue that Israel, in its own defense, had been fighting Hamas in Gaza for quite some time. But I digress. Hamas-led militants ripped through the Gaza fence, launched the deadliest day in Israel's history, about 1,200 people killed, 251 taken hostage, including 348 young people murdered at the Nova Music Festival. Israel is marking today with roughly 400 memorial events beginning at, like I said, about 6:30 in the morning, the exact minute the assault started. The first anniversary with no hostages in Gaza. So that's happening this year now. 3 years it took. All remaining hostages were freed or their remains recovered in most cases. The last living ones came home in October of 2025 under the U.S. brokered ceasefire. The final remains were recovered in January. Today's commemorations carry a different weight, mourning without the daily agony of captivity. The IDF in Israel, their chief of staff, Lieutenant General Eyal Zamir, said it plainly this week. He said the Israeli Defense Forces failed in their supreme mission to protect the citizens of the state of Israel. Survivors' families keep demanding a state commission of inquiry, the strongest investigative tool in Israeli law. Benjamin Netanyahu has resisted it for 3 years. And that war isn't over, frankly. Prime Minister Netanyahu told his cabinet Israel has killed 4,000 out of 6,000 of the October 7 infiltrators. He said, we will reach all of them. And near daily strikes continue in Gaza despite the year-old ceasefire. Gaza's health ministry puts the Palestinian death toll above 74,000. However, I would point out those are statistics that are provided by a regime that has never told the truth. Key issues unresolved. Hamas disarmament. Israel's been asked to withdraw, but why would they after what was done to them? There's an election in 20 days. Israel votes for the first time since the attack, and it is shaping up as a referendum on Prime Minister Benjamin Netanyahu. 68% of Jewish Israelis say October 7th is central to their vote, and some victims' families have joined the race themselves. Neither side currently pulls enough seats to form a coalition government. And then there's the human piece. Former hostage Omer Shem Tov, held 505 days and freed in February of 2025, told Le Monde this week that he still gets flashbacks daily. A waiter with the same voice as one of his captors froze him in a restaurant in Greece last month. The trauma didn't end when the captivity did. And so it goes. So we recognize this very somber anniversary, the third anniversary of the October 7th terrorist attacks against Israel. 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
3: 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Keyword weather. Thanks to Andy's Towing. Remember to always ask for Andy's Towing. They'll get you going.

0: AM 1450, FM 99.3, KNSI, 621 on this Wednesday morning, October 7th. Steve Gottfold in for Bob Hughes. Man alive, you've been seeing what's going on in France. Incredible stuff. Demonstrations sweeping across France on Tuesday as teachers and parents and students took to the streets. These are high school students, by the way. One kid lost a hand. These are the most violent protests they've seen in a long time. Marches drawing more than 250,000 people in dozens of cities, according to the Interior Ministry in France. Latest manifestation of public anger in a country where support for populist parties on the far right and far left has surged ahead of a presidential election coming up in the spring. The government is under pressure in France to tame public debt. Yep. We got that problem everywhere in the world. Public debt and weak growth. The government situation in France, they've struggled with basic tasks such as passing a budget since President Emmanuel Macron's allies lost their majority in a 2024 parliamentary vote. At least 215 teenagers and 85 school staff have been injured in these clashes. The heaviest toll in decades paid by the school system. His office said, government's office said that 700 police officers have also been hurt. President Donald Trump, in the meantime, saying the protests were evidence of out-of-control migration in France. He said, this isn't about schools. This is about Islam wanting to take over a once great country. The students' demands do not concern religion or immigration. They focus instead on understaffing and lack of funding. But experts say that has also been exacerbated by the out-of-control immigration. Craziness in France right now. Boy, I'm glad I live here. Well, we don't have any craziness here in the United States, do we? Or do we? AM 1450, FM 99.3 KNSI. We have clear skies. It's 50 degrees as we start the day. Looking forward to Saturday, 82 degrees. I've got some friends who go pheasant hunting this weekend. They're already talking about, I don't know what to wear. All their gear is meant for kind of cool to cold weather. Be walking around in shorts and t-shirts hunting pheasant. I don't know. It's going to be kind of hot. By the way, here's a few things you should do in the morning for more energy. And they say this is true across the board. And I can tell you from my own experience, this works. Drink a large glass of water the first thing in the morning. Don't do anything else as far as eating or drinking. Don't do coffee first. Drink a glass of clear water. Hydration helps kickstart your metabolism, prevents mild dehydration, which can cause fatigue and headaches. And then try some stretching. Doesn't have to be aggressive, but you could spend a few minutes doing simple yoga poses. This warms up your muscles, promotes circulation, helps you wake up. Don't hit the snooze button. The worst way to start your day. Falling back asleep after waking up can lead to sleep inertia. It leaves you feeling groggy. Cold showers in the morning can invigorate and energize you. I know some people who do cold baths. They've got these bathtubs that they don't fill them with ice, but they fill them with like 40-degree water. Oof. It's a heck of a way to start the day, but they swear by them because they give them lots of energy. A light breakfast. Don't go for a heavy one. Do a light breakfast, including protein and some complex carbohydrates. Avoid heavy meals that might make you feel sluggish. Sunlight exposure, always good if you can get it. Today's an example. There will be sun. Sun comes up a little after 7:20 this morning. So get some natural sunlight exposure as soon as possible in the morning when you get up. Sunlight helps to regulate your circadian rhythm, boosts your alertness. And avoid stimulants. Limit caffeine intake in the morning. Now, I can't get started without a cup of coffee. So just saying, that's going to have to happen. And there are even some experts who say starting with a cup of coffee after that first glass of water is a really great way to kickstart things in the morning. But The advice here is to limit the caffeine intake. A cup of coffee can help. Excessive caffeine can disrupt your sleep patterns. Just a few suggestions of things you can do to get your morning off to an energetic start. 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

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Good morning to you. Steve Gottfold in for Bob Hughes. Great to have you along. It is 6:28. That means we're just a couple minutes away from Jennifer Leverins standing by in the award-winning KNSI newsroom. Get you national headlines, international headlines. Beautiful weather forecast. Stay tuned for that. Sad anniversary, though, October 7th, 2023. 1,200 killed, 250 taken hostage by Hamas terrorists crashing through the walls between Gaza and Israel and attacking Israelis. Terrible thing. Secretary of State Marco Rubio is going to be speaking from Greece today. We'll have more information about that coming up in the next half hour or so. He's calling for the nations of the West, by the way, to return their civilizational return to their civilizational roots and restore the values that drove the rise of Europe and North America to global dominance for centuries. You kind of get the sense that Marco Rubio is kind of the darling right now of the White House and of the right. He's very articulate, very intelligent, very good on the uptake. Doesn't seem to need notes. He's got it upstairs. Just really doing a great job. And he's become a huge champion for what makes America great and what makes the West great. He's unabashedly supportive. And he's got the facts to back it up, which is a frustrating counter for the leftists who want to say that America just needs to be tore down and built into some sort of socialist nirvana. So just very impressed with what Secretary of State Marco Rubio has been doing. We'll hear more about that as we go through the morning. News is next on KNSI.

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2: News. I'm Gianna Gelosi. It's been 3 years since Hamas attacked Israel. 1,200 people killed, more than 250 taken hostage. One of the victims, Itai Hen, is an American citizen and Israeli soldier. His father, Ruby, told Fox,
3: "We have a lot of questions that we did not get answers to. Still, those people that were behind these attacks that killed 46 U.S. citizens and injured dozens more are still living in five-star hotels in Turkey and Qatar."
2: Krista Pike is awake and speaking after surviving two doses of a death row execution drug, despite her lawyer's warnings about problems with her veins. Her attorneys are headed to court today to get more information from the Tennessee Department of Correction. Pike was sentenced to death for the 1995 beating and stabbing death of her classmate Colleen Slemmer. 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
4: 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Looking for a high today around 70 with sunshine. Your full KNSI forecast is on the way in moments. Good morning, I'm Jennifer Leverins. Top law enforcement officials are calling for a crackdown on gang-related violence, specifically Somali-American gang-related violence. Early Tuesday morning, more than 100 rounds were fired along a residential street in Bloomington in what police attributed to Somali-American gang-related violence. One person was hurt. Several homes and vehicles were hit by gunfire, and no one has been arrested in that case due to a lack of cooperation from family, friends, and witnesses. It's the latest in a string of gang-related violence. In recent days, Eden Prairie has seen two shootings. One happened outside a high school football game, another at a gas station. Edina has also seen an increase in gang-related violence. Law enforcement leaders have publicly called for a unified gang task force to address the escalating violence. Hennepin County Sheriff Dewana Witt says that she has dedicated deputies who are on a task force to address that exact same issue. The U.S. Department of Education is extending a 1% interest rate reduction for certain federal student loan borrowers who sign up for automatic payments. Borrowers have through the end of the year to enroll, and those who qualify will keep the lower rate through June 2028. Borrowers already using AutoPay will automatically qualify as long as they remain in good standing. The discount ends if AutoPay is canceled or the loan enters forbearance. The break comes as student loan payments and overall consumer borrowing continue to rise. The St. Cloud Fire Department is opening up Fire Station 3 to families today. The free open house runs from 3 to 6 on University Drive Southeast as part of Fire Prevention Week. Fire Marshal Brian Kiffmeyer says it's a chance to watch firefighters at work and up close.
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4: Kids can also spray fire hoses at mock fires and tour the station and trucks. Sartell, St. Joseph, and Sauk Rapids also holding open houses this week. 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And St. Cloud Assistant Police Chief Brett Muschat has been honored by his alma mater. He received St. John's University's Bob Bastian Award on Saturday at halftime at the Johnnies game against Bethel. The award goes each year to a former Johnny football player who shows strong leadership and also gives back to his community. KNSI News Time is 6:35. This look at news is brought to you by Create a Legacy, Richmond and Little Falls. For more on these and other stories, visit knsiradio.com. I'm Jennifer Leverins, KNSI News.
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0: 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Now your local forecast from the Hanson Paving Weather Center.
15: 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From the KNSI Weather Center, beautiful weather in store for us. Today, sunshine, 70 degrees. Tonight down to 46. Tomorrow, partly cloudy skies, 64. Tomorrow night down to 46. Friday, partly cloudy, 71. Friday night down to 58. Saturday, sunny skies, 82 degrees. Saturday night down to 60. Looking ahead a little bit, Sunday, blend of clouds and sun with a high of 75. Sunday night, we start to get that slight chance of scattered rain showers. This is pretty far out in the forecast, so they're not real sure about it, but we might get a little bit of moisture out of this. So, chance of scattered rain showers overnight, Sunday night down to 53. Monday, 61 with that chance of scattered showers. And Tuesday, again, a lingering chance for some scattered rain showers on a high of 56. In St. Cloud, now we have clear skies. It's 50 degrees. That's your forecast from the KNSI Weather Center. 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
16: This is a Bloomberg Money Minute. In recent days, New York Fed President John Williams said there is no need for urgency for Fed Reserve interest rate hikes, and revisions to the latest inflation data plus a weaker-than-forecast September employment report seem to support that notion. But minutes of the Fed's September policy meeting set for release today could challenge that. Bloomberg Economics expects the minutes to show very broad support for further rate hikes, with almost all participants seeing at least one more hike as appropriate this year, and several favoring two. The World Cup helped encourage people to get their cups filled with beer. Constellation Brands, whose labels include Modelo and Corona, says its beer sales increased 5% in the just-finished quarter, thanks to demand at restaurants and bars. Tighter consumer budgets meant strained sales of its brands for consumption at home. As part of its quarterly statement, Constellation also reveals that it's acquired Spiked Aid, a brand that sells bottled vodka-based drinks. Andrew O'Day, Bloomberg Radio.
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0: Jimmy and SI Sports are brought to you by Trout Companies. They know water from the bottom to the tap. I am Todd Simpson. The Minnesota Wild suffered their first loss of the season after falling to the Sabres 3-2 in overtime from Buffalo. Danila Yurov opened the scoring, and Maxim Shabanov put the Wild up by a pair of goals in the middle period. After the game, Wild head coach John Hines said they lacked the details at big moments.
1: We look at the goals that went in. They were from, you know, even a 3-on-3 goal. We have guys in position. It wasn't like we gave up, you know, an odd man rush. We just didn't have the detail that we needed to when it mattered when they scored on their goals.
0: And Wild goaltender Jasper Wellstedt said that it didn't feel like this was their best game.
2: Minutes, I don't know if we 100% deserved to win today. It didn't feel like we had our best over the course of the whole game.
0: The Wild are off tonight. They will travel to take on the Lightning tomorrow at 6 o'clock. The Vikings took care of some roster moves yesterday. Minnesota officially placed guard Donovan Jackson on injured reserve with a torn meniscus. The Vikes also released punter Johnny Hecker, running back Devin Neal, and quarterback Dontrell Brooks from the practice squad. Tackle Tristan Lay was also signed to the practice squad, and quarterback Tyreek Chappell was waived from the injured reserve. The Timberwolves continue their preseason tonight. Minnesota is taking on the Indiana Pacers from Iowa. Tip-off at 6 p.m. Week 6 of the college football season is underway. Iowa is 4-1 and visits Washington on Friday. 3-2 Iowa State will visit BYU on Friday. Minnesota is 4-1 and visits Purdue on Saturday. And 4-1 Wisconsin will visit UCLA in Week 7. And the Dodgers have the advantage in their best-of-five NLDS against the Braves after earning a 3-1 victory in Game 3. Atlanta hopes to extend its

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1: 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It is 6:44. Clear skies, 50 degrees, headed for a high today of 70. But wait, there's more. Saturday, 82 degrees and sunshine. Wow. It's appropriate that we're doing Beach Boys. Did you know 34% of people who fail their driving test fail because they were nervous? I'm surprised it's that few. Nearly half of all people polled admit to talking to an ATM. Well, I suppose you could these days. Some of them might be voice activated. I don't know, but yeah. I remember one incident in a city out east where things were clearly not going well for this person in their ATM, and they were shouting and yelling at it and beating on it. 29% of adults use their kids as an excuse to buy chocolate milk for themselves. Yeah, I know. I know some weightlifters who swear by chocolate milk. They love kind of recovering by having a tall, cold glass of chocolate milk. Pollen can make you sneeze. And it floats in the breeze. Now, that rhymes. I'm not sure who did that survey, but obviously pollen can make you sneeze. By the way, tough time of year right now. Hot, dry weather in the fall. If you have fall allergies, oof. Yeah, kind of a tough time. Pez candy dispensers, originally designed as a tool to encourage quitting smoking. Interesting. According to Uber Eats, the most popular food delivered in the U.S. is French fries. Who calls Uber Eats to get French fries? Oh, my goodness. The average woman, it is said, will wait 4 months before telling someone they love them. I suppose that's in relationships. 4 months. Okay. 90% of adults use a seatbelt on a daily basis while driving. That's good. Should be 100%. I can recall a fatal crash story from just about a month ago. And at the very end of the story, it said the person was not wearing their seatbelt. Ouch. Yeah, it just should be automatic. According to a survey, the first thing people notice about a messy house is the smell. Taking off your shoes, speaking of smells, taking off your shoes as soon as you get home could help you lose weight. Not sure why, but that's what they say here. On average, parents will argue with each other over child raising about 8 times a month. Yeah, maybe. I don't know how they get that number, but according to a recent survey, over 40% of us eat ice cream when we're angry. I'll take mint chocolate chip, thank you very much. 66% of women still clean, even though their husbands say they've already done it. Yeah, well, guys, got to be thorough. A survey by Wakefield Research reveals that about 56.5% of men say beer makes them more social. Absolutely. Somebody hold my liney. AM 1450, FM 99.3, KNSI. KNSI News Time coming up on 6:48. That would put us 12 minutes before 7. Take it easy as you're traveling there. Today is National Propane Day. Didn't know we celebrated such a thing. National Trigeminal Neuralgia Awareness Day. Okay. Not aware of that disease. National Chocolate Covered Pretzel Day. Thank you very much. National LED Light Day. Just had a brother of mine put LED lights all the way around his house. Now he can celebrate the Vikings with purple, do Christmas in red and green. It is also National Frappe Day. If you don't know what a frappe is, look it up. Vladimir Putin. Ugh. You know, I've often said if he ever gets tired of running Russia, he could go to Hollywood.

Hollywood and be a Bond villain. He's just perfect. Right out of typecasting. Vladimir Putin turns 74 today. If you live in Russia, it's one of the few birthdays you cannot afford to forget. Shouldn't we be sending him something like something that ticks? Maybe throw him a surprise going away party. Be nice if he'd just be gone. AM 1450 FM 99.3 KNSI. Hey, stay tuned as well. This morning after 8 o'clock, before we get to Atak with the Ox, we will be talking with Niles Gentz of Gentz Financial about why so many families are unprepared for the great wealth transfer. The numbers, folks, are staggering. And Niles will also share what you can do about it as you do your financial planning. Very important episode coming up after 8 o'clock this morning with Niles Gentz of Gentz Financial. Stay tuned for that. It is official, by the way, the Emmys are off to Amazon Prime for 6 years starting next year, if you care. I don't really watch the Emmys much. I'm not into Hollywood or TV or any of those people. I think they're just way too full of themselves. I mean, I realize a lot of us consume entertainment, maybe too much screen time, but these people just don't, they don't drive what's important in our culture. Or they shouldn't anyway. University of Nebraska, by the way, is offering 30 game-used urinal troughs from their Memorial Stadium for $3,000 each. Each urinal trough weighs about 300 pounds, dates all the way back to the stadium's original construction 103 years ago. So these things are like long, skinny bathtubs. You know, the enamel-coated tubs. Oh, my goodness. Yeah, you got to have one of those in your shed. School says they will clean each urinal thoroughly before delivery at the end of the season. If you're interested, contact the University of Nebraska. AM 1450, FM 99.3, KNSI, KNSI News Time, 6:51, 9 minutes before 7. Stay with us.

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7: 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On this Wednesday, I'm thinking about the midterm vote. I predict there's going to be a fairly low turnout across the country. I believe that because many Americans, perhaps most, are fed up with both parties, they will stay home. The folks are not getting what they want from either Republicans or Democrats. I cannot back that up with hard data, but that's my assessment of the situation. The GOP, Grand Old Party, is now fighting for its life in many red states, including Nebraska. The reason is high prices and instability surrounding the Iranian situation. A new poll from McLaughlin and Associates finds 61% of Americans say the U.S. economy is actually getting worse. Just 32% think the economy is improving. That is a colossally bad number for the incumbent president, Donald Trump. So summing up, I do not believe it's going to be a high turnout. I think both parties have big deficits. They have to slug it out. If the Iran situation is settled, the numbers will change very fast, giving the GOP some momentum. Big if. Back in a moment. 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That is the Morning O'Reilly Update. More analysis later on.
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14: 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Right away, hear any news from Tuesday's Protect the Vote rallies, then more political polling and predictions as we're less than 4 weeks away from the big day. 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The schedule is fluid, though, for Hot Talk with the Ox, Wednesday from 9 to 11 on KNSI.
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20: It's now 3 years since Hamas went on the attack. I'm Dave Anthony, Fox News, and there are ceremonies across Israel remembering the 1,200-plus murdered by the terrorists. Orna Nutra's son among them, and she tells Fox.
21: Omer was killed and his remains were taken on October 7th, but we didn't know that. For 14 months, we were fighting to bring him back alive. We thought he was a live hostage.
20: Instead, her son was among the 41 bodies Hamas took to Gaza, along with 210 living hostages. The last of them weren't released until last year in a U.S.-brokered ceasefire aiming to end Israel's deadly destructive war against Hamas in Gaza. And Fox's Peter Ducey reports from the White House.
22: Iran hasn't just been trying to build a nuke for the last couple of years. They've also been funding terror groups, and now officials here believe that they made a big miscalculation 3 years ago.
23: October 7th completely and I think irreversibly has backfired
0: on Iran and all of their terrorist proxies.
20: That's U.S. Ambassador to the U.N. Mike Waltz. President Trump keeps saying the Iran conflict will end soon, and today he'll go out campaigning again.
3: Despite the Democrats' attempts to cast the president as a liability, President Trump is heading back to Texas today, confident that his rallies are turning the tide for the GOP. He will be in San Antonio today to help GOP Senate candidate Ken Paxton.
16: Since starting four days ago, since starting the rally, it's brought a whole new awareness to how great the Republicans are doing.
20: Now, Paxton is in a close race in Texas with Democrat James Tallarico, one of six Senate contests considered too close to call in Fox News power rankings. There's a new tropical storm in the Gulf, Isaias.
22: Forecast to strengthen, ultimately getting up to a hurricane, Category 2 hurricane. You're talking about winds up to 110 miles an hour.
20: Fox meteorologist Adam Klotz says that Isaias is on track to hit the Florida Panhandle into Alabama and Mississippi Friday night into Saturday. 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
23: Now, on KNSI, from the Halberstadt's Men's Clothier Newsroom. 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
24: KNSI News Time is 7:02. Sunshine today with a high around 70. Your full KNSI forecast is on the way in moments. Good morning, I'm Jennifer Leverins. Police are asking for help finding a missing 53-year-old Foley man. Stephen Barrett was last seen October 2nd in North Minneapolis near West Broadway Avenue. Police say he is known to spend time along Lake Street, doesn't have his medication, and they're worried about his safety. Anyone with any information is asked to contact police. Find Stephen's picture and the number to call at knsiradio.com. St. Cloud voters who have mobility issues can cast a ballot without leaving their vehicle. Curbside voting is offered at City Hall during early voting and at polling places on Election Day. Voters fill out a short paper form, and election staff check they're registered in that precinct. City Clerk Seth Kaufman explains how the process has built-in safeguards.
25: So it's never one judge who is walking a ballot out to a voter who is unable to come into a polling location, but two judges, one of each party, is present at all times through that process.
24: Voters are helped one at a time, even if several arrive in the same vehicle. Learn more at knsiradio.com. The 10th annual TEDx St. Cloud is at the Paramount Theater on Thursday evening. The night includes speakers, musicians, and veteran journalist Nora Hurdle. Hurdle is the founder and executive director of Project Optimist. It's a nonprofit news organization serving Greater Minnesota.
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24: 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And Sartell Senior High School senior Henry Johnson has been named a semifinalist in the National Merit Scholarship Program. Students must take the preliminary SAT National Merit Scholarship qualifying test during their junior year. The score is put into a selection index score and are chosen on a state-by-state basis. Johnson is among less than 1% of high school seniors nationwide who are top scorers in each state. KNSI News Time, 7:05. 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For more on these and other stories, visit knsiradio.com. I'm Jennifer Leverins, KNSI News.
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2: 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Good morning to you. It is 7:06, 6 minutes after 7 on this Wednesday, October 7th. Live from the KNSI Weather Center, Laura Lockwood joins us with a stellar weather forecast. My goodness.
4: Yeah, it's definitely a good one. Hopefully folks can get out there and enjoy it a bit. You know, we'll have lots of sunshine, mild temperatures. We do have a change coming next week. So, yeah, definitely want to take advantage of this as much as you can. I have 70 today, lots of sun, 46 for a low tonight, 60 for Thursday, mainly sunny. Sunny Friday, I have 71, then 82 on Saturday. Lots of sun, a little breezy, woo-hoo, though. I know, right? Sunday, more sunshine, 75. And then Monday, we have a little bit of a different forecast coming in. Lots of clouds, chance of rain, a little cooler with a high of 60. So definitely want to enjoy this weekend and the next few days as much as you can. I'm meteorologist Laura Lockwood.
2: Thank you, Laura. In St. Cloud, now we have clear skies. It's 50 degrees as we start the day. 7:07, KNSI News Time. That's your weather forecast from the KNSI Weather Center. 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Good morning.
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6: 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They know water from the bottom to the tap. I am Todd Simpson. The Minnesota Wild suffered their first loss of the season after falling to the Sabres 3-2 in overtime from Buffalo. Danila Yurov opened the scoring, and Maxim Shabanov put the Wild up by a pair of goals in the middle period. After the game, Wild head coach John Hines said they lacked the details at big moments.
8: We look at the goals that went in. They were from, you know, even a 3-on-3 goal. We have guys in position. It wasn't like we gave up, you know, an odd man rush. We just didn't have the detail that we needed to when it mattered, when they scored on their goals.
6: And Wild goaltender Jasper Wellstead said that it didn't feel like this was their best game.
9: Minutes, I don't know if we 100% deserved to win today. It didn't feel like we had our best over the course of the whole game.
6: The Wild are off tonight. They will travel to take on the Lightning tomorrow at 6 o'clock. The Vikings took care of some roster moves yesterday. Minnesota officially placed guard Donovan Jackson on injured reserve with a torn meniscus. The Vikes also released punter Johnny Hecker, running back Devin Neal, and quarterback Dontrell Brooks from the practice squad. Tackle Tristan Lay was also signed to the practice squad, and quarterback Tyreek Chappell was waived from the injured reserve. The Timberwolves continue their preseason tonight. Minnesota is taking on the Indiana Pacers from Iowa. Tip-off at 6 p.m. Week 6 of the college football season is underway. Iowa is 4-1 and visits Washington on Friday. 3-2 Iowa State will visit BYU on Friday. Minnesota is 4-1 and visits Purdue on Saturday. And 4-1 Wisconsin will visit UCLA in Week 7. And the Dodgers have the advantage in their best-of-five NLDS against the Braves after earning a 3-1 victory in Game 3. Atlanta hopes to extend its season when it hopes Los Angeles for Game 4 on Wednesday. The Padres held off the Brewers 4-3 to capture Game 3 from San Diego. Milwaukee will take another shot advancing in Game 4 on Wednesday. The ALDS resumes Wednesday with a pair of teams looking to punch their ticket to the championship series. The White Sox hope to knock out the Guardians when they host Game 3 in Chicago, and the Yankees will be looking to stave off elimination when they host the Rays for Game 3 in New York. Todd Simpson, KNSI Sports.
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2: 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It is 7:13, Wednesday, October 7th. Headed for a high today of 70. Wow. Kind of a sad anniversary today. 3 years ago, this morning, Hamas-led militants ripped through the Gaza fence and launched the deadliest day in Israel's history. About 1,200 killed, 251 taken hostage, including 348 young people murdered at the Nova Music Festival in Israel. Israelis marking today with roughly 400 memorial events. Beginning earlier this morning, the exact minute the assault started was 6:29 a.m. Israeli time. Amazing. Just you think of what's happened since then. Taking down Hamas. I know people have used the term genocide to talk about what happened in Gaza, but it wasn't. I mean, Israel had to do what it had to do. Hamas, a terrorist organization, hiding behind healthcare facilities, schools, using children as shields, women and children. Terrible. Just absolutely awful. And what was done to Israel on that day, just horrible. So it is a sad, sad anniversary. And we mourn with Israel today. Can we hope that things get better in the Middle East? I mean, we saw Hamas basically dismantled. We've seen Hezbollah, also a terrorist organization. Both of them, by the way, funded and helped by Iran. And now the United States finally going after Iran after more than 50 years of terrorism, attacks on the West, attacks on the United States, killing Americans, killing American soldiers. We've got them on the ropes, but we haven't finished them yet. And that's frustrating people. People are paying more for things as a result, and that's a bit consternating. But you got to believe at some point, good's got to win out over evil. And we got to get back to peace in the Middle East. Wouldn't that be great? AM 1450, FM 99.3, KNSI, KNSI News Time 716. I got to say, on a bright spot here, the Paramount Center for the Arts in downtown St. Cloud, what a bright spot in our community. They had the Lord Chamberlain's Men on stage last night at the Paramount doing Othello. Now, I have done Shakespeare. I did a season with the Minnesota Shakespeare Company back in the 1980s. And I've never seen better Shakespeare in my entire life. I've seen a lot of it, but really, really good. Done in the traditional style. All men. So men played women and men played men. And sometimes they played both. Not in a trans sort of way, but in a in the traditional way it was done back in the days of Shakespeare. And it was absolutely riveting. So well done. These guys are from Great Britain. Captivating and thrilling play. Yes, absolutely. That's the way they describe it here. See it performed how William Shakespeare first saw it, as the Lord Chamberlain's Men performed it last night on stage. It was fabulous. Really wonderful. Just hats off to the Paramount and to the Lord Chamberlain's Men for putting on an absolutely fantastic production of Othello. If you have never seen a Shakespeare production, do yourself a favor and go. It is amazing stuff. And it works at a lot of levels. I mean, there's a lot of real subtle stuff if you're paying attention, but even if you miss that, the stuff on the surface is really good. It's a good story, well told, well acted. You know, whether it's Romeo and Juliet or Midsummer Night's Dream. You know, go pick up some Shakespeare. Really good stuff. Anyway, hats off to the Paramount. It was a great evening. Congratulations. 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
0: Tis the season in Minnesota when we try to cram it all in. Because around here, fall doesn't exactly stick around and wait for us. So we cram in as much trail riding as possible. Cram in the beautiful fall colors. And of course, we cram in the little thing called fall yard cleanup. Because nothing says fall in Minnesota like trying to get everything done before the snow flies. The good news is, everything you need to cram it all in can be found at
3: Beeline Auto and Sport.
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15: 64% of Australian singles say they're up for a first date over breakfast. The basis for a Fox News story about how singles are not trusting the internet suggestions on with whom they might be compatible. That a morning meeting might be less of a burden on them and their day. No waiting around all day for something that doesn't pan out. The story mentions how if it does go well, it could turn into a spontaneous adventure.
17: Thinking of you's working up my appetite. Looking forward to a little afternoon delight.
15: Also mentioned when Fox News' The Five took up the topic, breakfast is less expensive than dinner, helping make dating more affordable, citing a current statistic that the average cost for first dates is now over $250 for millennials, $205 for Gen Zers. Wow! And breakfast is less time-consuming. Some elements not discussed in the story on this concept, if you're a morning person or not, and what to order.
18: Hey, Doc, can you scare up another round for our table over here and tell the cook this is low-grade dog food, all right?
15: First, the judgment call. 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And for women, do you wait until he orders and then decide how to proceed? One scenario from outside the box. 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Outside the Box with the Ox is brought to you today by Falcon National Bank.
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It's 7:23. News coming up at the bottom of the hour here. Jennifer Leverin standing by in the KNSI newsroom. A couple of stories we're watching here today. Huge protests. Students, teachers, parents rioting in the streets in Paris and other cities in France. Apparently upset about funding for education. France is in a tough way right now. They're experiencing government spending deficits. This is what happens in a socialist society, frankly. Meanwhile, in other foreign policy news, Secretary of State Marco Rubio is set to call for the nations of the West to return to their civilizational roots and restore the values that drove the rise of Europe and North America to global dominance for centuries. Secretary of State Marco Rubio in Athens, Greece, to discuss deepening economic, energy, and security cooperation with that country. Rubio is delivering that speech later this morning, I think our time. I'm a little confused about where we're at with the timelines and so forth, but it is later this morning. He will be delivering it from an Acropolis overlooking, or actually a stage overlooking the ruins of the Acropolis. Widely recognized symbol of the city's ancient civilization associated with the creation of popular participatory government and the social contract. What a tremendous stage for that kind of speech. Rubio's been knocking it out of the ballpark lately, hasn't he? He intends to remind listeners of qualities he says were born in Greece and later defined the West, such as curiosity, courage, ambition, and a restless spirit of exploration and discovery of the unknown. They've released a few of the comments that Rubio is expected to make. One of those comments, it has become fashionable today to believe that enlightened foreign policy means prioritizing the global community over one's own people. Here, too, we have much more to learn from the men of ancient Greece. These are apparently excerpts from his speech. He goes on to say they knew that there was nothing selfish or wrong about loyalty to your nation, nor in fighting to defend its interests above all else. Again, these are excerpts from his speech. He goes on to say, today we find ourselves at a crossroads. The next decade will write the story of the next century. The course we take will determine whether the West maintains its place at the head of the world or resigns itself to a future of atrophy, servitude, and decline. We will either choose to act now or lose the choice to act at all. Wow. That's going to be an amazing speech. It will be a big part of the news, I'm sure, today, if the drive-by media do it any justice. But what a tremendous statement. The next decade will write the story of the next century. I believe that's true. What we are doing today is going to have profound and lasting impacts. You know, I sit here at my age and I think about my kids and my grandkids and what they're going to face in the future. We either get this right now or their future is not as bright. And the West is the beacon on the hill. We live right now. By just living in this country, even if you have challenges, if you're poor, whatever you're facing right now, the fact that you live in the United States of America at this point in human history, you're the top 1% of the top 1%. We've managed to create the greatest society in world history, and we are on the verge of messing it up. So it's up to us. What we do in the next decade will write the story of the next century. Marco Rubio will be speaking from Greece later this morning. I am very anxious to hear that entire speech and what kind of reaction world leaders have to it. AM 1450 FM 99.3 KNSI. News is coming up next. Stay with us.

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8: Fox News, I'm CJ Papa. Second stop for Secretary of State Marco Rubio is Greece. Fox's Todd Pyro.
9: The two allies are hammering out agreements on defense, regional security, and energy today. In a meeting this morning, Secretary Rubio teasing the major address he will make later today at the Acropolis.
8: The remarks begin at 11:30 a.m. Eastern. Today marks 3 years since the October 7th massacre in Israel by Hamas. Ruby Chen lost his 19-year-old son, who was an Israeli-American soldier.
10: Itai did what it was supposed to do, which was defend Sunday's people.
8: And Chen, earlier on Fox and Friends First, and tropical storm Isaias forms off the coast of eastern Mexico. It is targeting the Gulf Coast later this week. 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
11: 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Your full KNSI forecast is on the way in moments. Good morning. I'm Jennifer Leverins. Top law enforcement officials are calling for a crackdown on gang violence. Early Tuesday morning, more than 100 rounds were fired along a residential street in Bloomington. Police attributed it to Somali-American gang-related violence. One person was hurt. Several homes and vehicles were hit by gunfire. No one has been arrested in that case due to a lack of cooperation. In recent days, Eden Prairie has seen two shootings and Edina has seen one. Law enforcement leaders are publicly calling for a unified gang task force to address the escalating violence. Minnesota's top human services official pushing back against federal fraud allegations tied to the state's Medicaid program. Temporary Human Services Commissioner John Connolly has sent a letter to federal officials defending Minnesota's anti-fraud efforts while demanding more information about claims that prompted the federal government to withhold nearly $550 million in Medicaid funding. The money has been deferred three separate times this year. State officials say federal regulators have identified hundreds of providers as high risk, but have not shared evidence or details explaining how these providers were flagged. Minnesota continues to plead for the release of those Medicaid funds. A group of state lawmakers expressing concerns at the state capitol over the multiple healthcare mergers that are currently being proposed across Minnesota. It comes as community members and healthcare workers pushing for an agreement that prioritizes patients and healthcare workers and potential acquisitions of both Allina Health and Essentia Health. The Minnesota Attorney General's office is currently reviewing the merger proposals. Families can watch a room go up in flames today at St. Cloud Fire Station 3. The fire department's free open house runs from 3 to 6 p.m. and ends with a burn trailer featuring one room with no sprinklers and one right next to it that has them. Fire Marshal Brian Kiffmeyer says both rooms will be set ablaze.
12: So we get to kind of see that, and it's a great demonstration to see how sprinklers work and how they put out fires, how they control fires, and they make buildings safer.
11: The American Red Cross will be there signing people up for free smoke alarm installation. Sartell, St. Joseph, and Sauk Rapids also have open houses later this week, too. And the U.S. Senate recognizing the impact of 4-H programs across the country during National 4-H Week. The Youth Development Program reaches nearly 6 million young people nationwide through hands-on projects in agriculture, science, health, and civic engagement. In Minnesota alone, there are about 50,000 youngsters who participate in 4-H programs each year. KNSI News time is 7:35. 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For more on these and other stories, visit knsiradio.com. I'm Jennifer Leverins, KNSI News.
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16: 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From the KNSI Weather Center, is it summer or is it fall? Hard to tell. Today, sunshine 70 degrees, down to 46 tonight. Tomorrow, partly cloudy 64. Tomorrow, Thursday night, down to 46. Friday, partly cloudy 71. Friday night, down to 58. Saturday, sunny skies 82 degrees. Saturday night, down to 60. Looking ahead a little bit, Sunday, mix of clouds and sun with a high of 75. Sunday night, we get a chance for some scattered rain showers showing up. Sunday night down to 53. Monday, again, that chance for scattered showers, a high of 61. Tuesday, mainly cloudy skies with a slight chance for scattered showers and a high of 56. In St. Cloud, we have sunshine now. It's 49 to start our Wednesday. That's your three-day forecast from the KNSI Weather Center. 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
17: This is a Bloomberg Money Minute. In recent days, New York Fed President John Williams said there is no need for urgency for Fed Reserve interest rate hikes, and revisions to the latest inflation data plus a weaker-than-forecast September employment report seem to support that notion. But minutes of the Fed's September policy meeting set for release today could challenge that. Bloomberg Economics expects the minutes to show very broad support for further rate hikes, with almost all participants seeing at least one more hike as appropriate this year, and several favoring two. The World Cup helped encourage people to get their cups filled with beer. Constellation Brands, whose labels include Modelo and Corona, says its beer sales increased 5% in the just-finished quarter, thanks to demand at restaurants and bars. Tighter consumer budgets meant strained sales of its brands for consumption at home. As part of its quarterly statement, Constellation also reveals that it's acquired Spiked Aid, a brand that sells bottled vodka-based drinks. Andrew O'Day, Bloomberg Radio.
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20: KNSI Sports are brought to you by Trout Companies. They know water from the bottom to the tap. I am Todd Simpson. The Minnesota Wild suffered their first loss of the season after falling to the Sabres 3-2 in overtime from Buffalo. Danila Yurov opened the scoring, and Maxim Shabanov put the Wild up by a pair of goals in the middle period. After the game, Wild head coach John Hines said they lacked the details at big moments.
21: If you look at the goals that went in, they were from, you know, even a 3-on-3 goal, we have guys in position. It wasn't like we gave up, you know, an odd man rush. We just didn't have the detail that we needed to when it mattered, when they scored on their goals.
20: And Wild goaltender Jasper Wellstead said that it didn't feel like this was their best game.
22: Minutes, I don't know if we 100% deserved to win today. It didn't feel like we had our best over the course of the whole game.
20: The Wild are off tonight. They will travel to take on the Lightning tomorrow at 6 o'clock. The Vikings took care of some roster moves yesterday. Minnesota officially placed guard Donovan Jackson on injured reserve with a torn meniscus. The Vikes also released punter Johnny Hecker, running back Devin Neal, and quarterback Dontrell Brooks from the practice squad. Tackle Tristan Lay was also signed to the practice squad, and quarterback Tyreek Chappell was waived from the injured reserve. The Timberwolves continue their preseason tonight. Minnesota is taking on the Indiana Pacers from Iowa, tip-off at 6 p.m. Week 6 of the college football season is underway. Iowa is 4-1 and visits Washington on Friday. 3-2 Iowa State will visit BYU on Friday. Minnesota is 4-1 and visits Purdue on Saturday. And 4-1 Wisconsin will visit UCLA in Week 7. And the Dodgers have the advantage in their best-of-five NLDS against the Braves after earning a 3-1 victory in Game 3. Atlanta hopes to extend its season when it hopes Los Angeles for Game 4 on Wednesday. The Padres held off the Brewers 4-3 to capture Game 3 from San Diego. Milwaukee will take another shot advancing in Game 4 on Wednesday. The ALDS resumes Wednesday with a pair of teams looking to punch their ticket to the championship series. The White Sox hope to knock out the Guardians when they host Game 3 in Chicago, and the Yankees will be looking to stave off elimination when they host the Rays for Game 3 in New York. Todd Simpson, KNSI Sports.
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AM 1450, FM 99.3 KNSI. Good morning to you. Steve Gottwald in for Bob Hughes. 7:43. Put us, 17 minutes now before 8 o'clock. Take your time getting there. Beautiful day in store for us today. Sunshine, 70 degrees.

0: each weekend, and that's pretty cool. But yeah, color's peaking right about now around central Minnesota. And then we know what happens after that, right? So even though we're going to have summer-like weather this weekend, can cold weather and I don't even want to use the S word, but could snow be far off? Could it? Not much. Not much. By the way, we are coming up on Halloween at the end of this month, of course. It's a huge holiday in the United States now, and it's kind of gotten away from what it was originally intended to be. It was originally a holy day. It was the Eve of All Saints, All Hallows Eve, Halloween. But it's been turned into something more, I don't know, kind of fun, goofy, macabre. But of course, we all like to consume chocolate around that time, and your chocolate preference reveals something about your personality. For example, dark chocolate. Well, it might say you have a sophisticated palate and enjoy the finer things in life. You're likely to be health conscious and appreciate the complex flavors of dark chocolate. You might also be seen as a bit of an intellectual. So there you have it if you like dark chocolate. I do, by the way. Milk chocolate. Well, you're probably a traditionalist who enjoys classic flavors. You have a sweet, comforting personality and tend to be easygoing. You enjoy the simple pleasures in life, and you have a nostalgic side to you if you like milk chocolate. How about those of you who like white chocolate? Well, you're a bit unconventional. You enjoy standing out from the crowd. You have a playful, creative side and like to experiment with new flavors and experiences. Maybe, if you're somebody who likes white chocolate. Chocolate with nuts. You're a balanced individual who enjoys a mix of textures and flavors. You might be pragmatic and enjoy combining practicality with indulgence. If you like chocolate with nuts. Chocolate with caramel. You have a rich, warm personality and enjoy indulgent, luxurious treats. You appreciate a blend of sweetness and complexity in your experiences. If you like chocolate with caramel. If you like fruit-filled chocolate, they say you have an adventurous spirit and enjoy trying new things. You likely have a vibrant, energetic personality and appreciate a touch of sweetness in your adventures. How about those of us into mint chocolate? Well, you're refreshing and cool with a personality that's both soothing and invigorating. You appreciate the balance of sweetness and a hint of sharpness in life. Yes, indeed. Chocolate with sea salt, anybody? Good stuff. Although those chunks of sea salt sometimes grate on the teeth a little bit. They're really tasty. So if you like that, you appreciate contrasts and balance in life. You have a refined palate and enjoy unexpected flavor combinations that keep things interesting. And then how about chocolate with liqueur? Try me a little of that. You have a taste for the luxurious. You enjoy indulging in sophisticated adult treats. And you're likely to have a mature, refined personality and appreciate the finer things in life. Just some of the things that the type of chocolate you like might be saying about your personality, courtesy of your friends here at AM 1450, FM 99.3, KNSI. KNSI News Time, 7:48, 12 minutes now before 8 o'clock.
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3: Wednesday on Hot Talk with the Ox. Right away, hear any news from Tuesday's Protect the Vote rallies, then more political polling and predictions as we're less than 4 weeks away from the big day. Finally, 3 years ago, October 7th was just another date on the calendar. Now it's a rallying cry. Hear how both sides are remembering the Hamas attacks on peaceful concert goers et al. The schedule is fluid, though, for Hot Talk with the Ox, Wednesday from 9 to 11 on KNSI.

AM 1450, FM 99.3, KNSI. Good Wednesday morning to you. It is October 7th. KNSI News Time 751, 9 minutes now before 8 o'clock. We have news just ahead with Jennifer Leverins standing by in the KNSI newsroom. We'll get you national headlines and a weather forecast update. Summer-like weather on the way for the weekend, just saying. If you haven't heard it yet, you're in for a treat. Speaking of being in for a treat, Niles Gentz joining us after the top of the hour, as he does every week, to share with us some financial information, information good for our retirement, good for preparing our financial resources and our legacy. That's what he's talking about today. This will be very interesting. You'll want to stay tuned for this conversation. Why so many families are unprepared for the great wealth transfer and what you can do about it. Very interesting. Trillions of dollars. Like hundreds of trillions of dollars. 124 to be precise. Are supposed to transfer to heirs. So people leaving money to their family. That's all supposed to happen in the next 20 years. Amazing. Are you ready for it? Do you know what's coming? What does the average person expect out of that? And how can you preserve your wealth if you do want to pass it on to your heirs? Niles Gentz will be sharing that with us as we talk about financial planning and so forth on Gentz Financial segment coming up after 8 o'clock this morning. It's going to be great stuff, really good stuff. Been reading through a few of the notes here. AM 1450, FM 99.3, KNSI. We have sunshine right now. It's 49 degrees, a little on the cool side to start the day, headed for a high of 70 degrees. If you're not doing anything else this weekend, by the way, the famous art crawl in downtown St. Cloud is going on this Friday. The Fall Downtown Art Crawl returns. Jamie Bewley, Executive Director of the St. Cloud Downtown Alliance, sharing some of what we can expect to see. Like always, there's a big variety, she says, from paintings and all the different types of art and watercolors to jewelry to crochet to people building their 3D printed things. It's also a chance to meet artist Megan McDowell, see her latest downtown mural behind the Steel Wolf building. The art crawl runs 4 o'clock to 8 o'clock Friday evening in downtown St. Cloud. Variety of businesses along West St. Germain Street. Come on down. Check it out. Downtown St. Cloud is a good place to be. Wonderful. We were down there last night. As I mentioned, we were at the Paramount Theater watching Othello. Just an incredible production. Absolutely fabulous. So you ought to stop down and check out downtown St. Cloud. Really great place to be. AM 1450, FM 99.3, KNSI. I was happy to see this one, too, because he's just a great guy. St. Cloud Police Assistant Chief Brett Mushat was honored by his alma mater, St. John's University, on Saturday. He received the university's Bob Bastian Award at halftime of the Johnnies game. The award going each year to a former Johnny football player who shows outstanding leadership, stays involved with his community and the university, and carries a sense of fair play beyond the football field, shows an overall commitment in excellence. What a great guy. He really is. If you've never met him, you really should. We have some really great leadership in the St. Cloud Police Force here in the great city of St. Cloud. By the way, Mushat is a 1994 graduate of St. Cloud Tech High School. Mushat picked St. John's over the University of Minnesota and South Dakota State because he wanted to stay close to home. He became a four-year starter at defensive back. If you see him, you know what I mean. The guy's built like a football player. He earned All-American honors on the Johnny football team in 1996 when his 9 interceptions tied for 3rd most in a season in school history. His 15 career interceptions are also tied for 3rd on the program's all-time list. Congratulations again to St. Cloud Police Assistant Chief Brett Mushat, winner of St. John's University's Bob Bastian Award.
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Jennifer Leverin standing by in the award-winning KNSI newsroom to give you an update shortly here. Kind of a disturbing development we're noticing this morning in the war with the war between Ukraine and Russia, right? Russia being the aggressor in all of this. Russia apparently has been doing drone strike attacks on merchant ships. These are commercial ships in international waters. So Bulgaria, a ship that just left Ukraine, a ship sunk in Bulgarian coastal waters. These are their own economic zone waters, 70 nautical miles off the eastern Bulgarian coast. This ship got attacked by both a seagoing and air drone attack. Got blown right out of the water, its entire crew and cargo gone to the bottom of the sea. And this has happened before. It marks a disturbing escalation as Russia kind of tries to rattle the cage of a number of Eastern European countries. Kind of benefits them, scares them a little bit. Vladimir Zelensky, who is the leader of Ukraine, he says intelligence and security services are working to determine the full circumstances surrounding those attacks. But the attacks, apparently, their location and hybrid nature could serve Russia by sowing greater uncertainty across the region. Indicative of this larger invasion posture that seems to be unfolding for Russia, a real desire, what appears to be for Russia, to take things up a notch. Just what we need right now, right? I kind of wish that this would end. I think a lot of people do. Russia has been taking advantage of the West's kind of inconsistencies, maybe being a little bit nervous about standing up to the bully, Vladimir Putin and Russia. And the Ukrainian war, you know, hundreds of thousands dead on both sides. It's just it's a tragedy that we're allowing this to continue. The world community should not allow it. We should be saying no and stopping it. But nobody wants to see this escalate, obviously, but you can't let bullies like this continue. When you reward bad behavior with indifference, you get more bad behavior. Just saying. Niles Gantz, Gantz Financial, up after news, and then Hot Talk with the Ox. All of that ahead on AM 1450, FM 99.3, KNSI. Thanks for staying with us. Good morning. News is next.

0: 3 years later in Israel. I'm Dave Anthony, Fox News, remembering the Hamas terror attack.
1: 6:29 a.m., the exact minute the attack by Hamas began, and Kibbutz Kfar Aza lowers its flags.
2: It's a very emotional day. It's a very difficult day for our community.
1: This is one of many locations targeted on the day in which more than 1,200 people were killed.
0: That's Fox's Jonathan Savage. 41 of those murdered were taken to Gaza, along with 210 living hostages. The last of them were finally released last October in a U.S.-brokered ceasefire aiming to end Israel's war against Hamas. It's left tens of thousands of Palestinians dead and much of Gaza in ruins. October 7th is also when the U.S. military started waging war against al-Qaeda and the Taliban in Afghanistan 25 years ago, weeks after the 9/11 terror attacks. And as the Iran conflict rages on, Secretary of State Marco Rubio, who's in Greece for talks with its foreign minister, says Iran's economy is in free fall and...
3: The Straits of Hormuz are open. There's almost as much oil flowing out now as there was before this conflict began, so they've lost complete control of the Straits.
0: There's a hearing in Tennessee later into last week's non-lethal injection. Convicted murderer Krista Pike survived. She's now conscious and able to talk, still hospitalized.
4: Pike's attorneys are set to attend court today as they seek to examine what went wrong. They're calling for the preservation of evidence from the attempted execution while asking the governor to change Pike's sentence to life in prison without the possibility of parole.
0: That's Fox's Alicia Acuna. Another convicted murderer faces a U.S. military firing squad, and they've set Nidal Hassan's date with death December 3rd at Fort Hood in Texas, the same base the former Army major attacked back in 2009. Hassan's rampage, motivated by his anger over the U.S. war on terror, killed 12 soldiers and a civilian, then wounded 32 others. America's listening to Fox News.
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6: KNSI News Time is 8:02. Sunshine today with a high in the upper 70s. Your full KNSI forecast is on the way in moments. Good morning, I'm Jennifer Leverins. Alcohol is believed to be a factor in an ATV crash that sent a Rice man to the hospital. Morrison County deputies say a 29-year-old Albany man was driving the ATV Friday evening near Little Falls when it hit a bump. His passenger, 26-year-old Logan Garads, was thrown off and hit his head on a steel pole. Garads was taken to St. Gabriel's Hospital with unknown injuries. The crash is still under investigation. Meeker County deputies searched a Dassel cornfield from the ground and sky Sunday, but the man they were after got away. Deputies say 52-year-old Stephen Oakes of Watertown gave a false name during a traffic stop and then ran into the cornfield. When he came out, a friend picked him up. Deputies stopped that car too, and Oakes ran right back into the field. Even with drones and a state patrol helicopter, they could not find him. Oakes is wanted on several drug warrants. A short road closure is planned for St. Cloud today. The St. Cloud City Engineer's Office says 5th Avenue South will be closed between now and noon from West St. Germain Street up to 1st Street South. The closure will facilitate outdoor patio removal. Patio dining popped up during the pandemic and has remained a downtown staple since then. Healthcare, benefits, and the move from military to civilian life are the topics when St. Cloud area legislative candidates face local veterans. In Senate District 14, Democratic farmer, labor incumbent, State Senator Eric Putnam is being challenged by Republican State Representative Bernie Perryman. The open House District 14A seat has Republican Mike Conway against DFLer Abdi Daisani. And in 14B, DFLer Zach Dorholt facing Republican Sue Eck. All six are invited to the forum, which is being hosted by the American Legion Post 76 and VFW Post 428. It's coming up on Wednesday, October 14th at 7 p.m. at the VFW. It's free and open to the public. Details at knsiradio.com. For more on these and other stories, visit knsiradio.com. I'm Jennifer Leverins, KNSI News.
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13: 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Starting off with sunshine in 49. We're headed for a high today with sunny skies of 70. Tonight down to 46. Tomorrow, partly cloudy skies, 64. Tomorrow night down to 46. Friday dawns partly cloudy. We're headed for a high of 71 on Friday. Friday night down to 58. Saturday, sunshine in 82 degrees. Oh my goodness. Saturday night, the overnight low Saturday night will be 60. That's t-shirt and shorts weather, folks. Sunday, not much worse. Blended clouds and sun with a high of 75. Little chance of rain creeps into the forecast Sunday night, down to 53. Monday, as we start next week, chance for some scattered showers, cloudy skies, 61. And then Tuesday, things cool off pretty dramatically, a high of only 56. In St. Cloud now, as I mentioned, we have sunshine. It is 49. That's your weather forecast from the KNSI Weather Center. 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
13: 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Steve Gottwald filling in for Bob Hughes, but it's always a great conversation, Niles. Welcome.
14: Oh, thank you. Haven't seen you in a couple
13: months. It's been
14: months,
13: a while.
14: A couple months.
13: Yeah, it's been a while.
14: Oh, good.
13: We're of a similar age, and we're always talking about retirement, and a lot of us are thinking about that. What do you do as you approach retirement? What do you do in retirement? How do you plan to take care of your wealth and your assets? And today, talking about how do we transfer wealth in the right way. I was absolutely shocked at the number.
14: Yeah, before we get that far, we do have some retirement, thriving in retirement workshops
13: yes,
14: coming up.
13: Very good.
14: October 21 at the Park Event Center. October 22, the very next night at the Coyote Moon. We do not have any workshops planned for the month of November. So these are two opportunities in October. So, yeah, we are going to talk. First off, I thank Kevin for doing the radio show with you last week. I appreciate it.
13: Did a great job, by the way.
14: Yep, I was unable to get here. But we're talking about today's wealth transfer. As we already talked about before we went on air, there's $124 trillion, with a T, money transferring in the next 20 years through wealth transfer.
13: Folks, that's $124 trillion.
14: Right. So we think so. One of the conversations that we have at workshops and at, in the office, of course, is what to do with your assets upon your demise. There's two guarantees in life, tax and death. Okay.
13: None of us gets out of this alive.
14: We don't. So question I'll ask people, and we talked about just a little bit, what do you want to do with your estate upon your demise?
13: Yeah, good question.
14: Now, some people say, I'm not going to leave, I'm not going to leave a dime to my kids. I'm going to spend it all, that type of thing. I want my last check to go to the undertaker, and I want it to bounce, that type of stuff. And yeah, which is fine. So if somebody tells me we want to leave nothing to our family upon our demise, we want to spend it all, I'm okay with that. It's your money. Do what you want with it. But the challenge we have is we don't know when we're going to die.
13: No, that's right.
14: Yeah. All right, man. Am I going to die at a heart attack a minute from now, or am I going to live another 30 years? Okay. We just don't know. So the challenge is how fast do we spend our money if we don't want to leave anything behind? Because if we spend it too fast, all of a sudden we're 80 years old and we're broke.
13: You're out of money.
14: And
13: not a good thing.
14: Yeah. All you're relying on is your Social Security check. Then what do you do?
13: It's not a plan. Not a good thing.
14: So I always tell people, if you don't want to leave anything behind, that's fine. But again, you're more than likely going to leave something behind. So let's be smart about it, okay? Let's make sure that the assets that you want to leave go where you want them to go, okay?
13: Right, exactly.
14: Yep. So for example, we'll take my dad. My dad died 24 years ago, here end of this month. Out of the blue, no warnings, no nothing. My mom found my dad deceased sitting in his recliner at 4:30 in the morning. Dad's habit would be get up middle of the night, couldn't sleep, heat up a cup of coffee in the microwave. That's all he knew how to make was heat up coffee in the microwave. I think he could pour a glass of milk. So he'd get up, make the coffee out of the thermos jug, sit down in his recliner, pull up his card table and play cards, solitaire with himself till he fall back asleep in the recliner. So mom found him deceased at 4:30 in the morning with that scenario. Coffee cup there, cards there, the whole yard. So very kind of cold, but kind of peaceful way to go. No doctoring, no suffering, no accident, just passed away.
13: Yeah.
14: Rather on the young side, 75, I believe, is nowadays young. But let's look at what my dad left behind. I only can use the word mess on the radio show. It's the strongest word I could leave. So dad never took the time you would think that my dad would have had everything in order.
13: Yeah.
14: A son who was a financial planner for 20 years at that time. But there's one person that dads don't listen to.
13: Group of people they don't listen to. People, they're kids.
14: Especially number four son of four, okay? you wouldn't even talk about it. If you'd bring up his demise. My dad was full-blooded German, just as I am. He would cross his arms and look at you, and he wouldn't talk. And he wouldn't talk to you for literally 6 months.
13: The word stoic comes to mind.
14: That's one word you could use.
13: That's one word.
14: So when my dad passed away, my dad owned the family farm that he inherited from his parents, who inherited from their parents. He never got mom's name on the title.
13: Ooh, okay? Ouch.
14: Dad owned two businesses in town. Skelly Gas Station. Remember Skelly Gas Station?
13: Yeah, I do.
14: Years ago. Then an auto parts store across the street. Those were all in my dad's name. Okay.
13: And nobody else's.
14: Nobody else's.
13: Oh.
14: So, and didn't know there was no will to be found. There was no trust. There was nothing. Didn't know where he banked. I mean, it got to be a mess.
13: Ouch.
14: So my mom worked at the bank. So she, was good with numbers. Very good with numbers, the township clerk, the church treasurer, the whole nine yards. So she said, I want to take care of this myself. Okay. I said, call me if you need help, which she did on occasion. But it took 2.5 years to settle the estate.
13: Ooh, wow.
14: But the only person who made money this whole time was a law firm out of Jackson, Minnesota.
13: Ouch.
14: Okay.
13: Yeah.
14: At that time, 20 some odd years ago, the bill was $15,000. That was 20 years ago. What would it be today? $30,000, $40,000?
13: Yeah, I would bet more than that.
14: Yep. So anyhow, what happened, since everything was in my dad's name at that time, when there's no will, My dad died what's called intestate. It's a Latin word for without. Why lawyers use Latin words, a dead language, I don't know. Okay. But anywho, so we received a certified letter from the law firm. My three brothers and I all got separate letters saying due to no will in place that my brothers and I would inherit 2/3 of the estate and my mom would get 1/3. That's what the law was back then.
13: Oh, interesting. Yeah. Automatically.
14: Mm-hmm.
13: Under state law. Wow.
14: I read that letter. I said, that's not fair to my mom. They're married 52 years, and she's just going to get 1/3?
13: Yeah.
14: So I called the law firm up and called the lawyer, talked to the lawyer. Of course, I got a bill for that call.
13: Every 15 minutes.
14: Yeah, why not get a bill?
13: Every 15 minutes.
14: And I said, I won't say his name, but say Jim or whatever. I said, Jim, this is not fair to my mom. So is there anything we could do about it? He says, well, you could disclaim your inheritance. You know, get a letter.
13: So she'd get your share.
14: Yep. So he says, would your brothers do that? I said, yeah, they will. Okay. So I contact all three of my brothers, explain the situation to them. They say, yeah, that's not fair to mom. So we're going to disclaim it.
13: It's all agreed.
14: They all agreed. And it was a 2-minute conversation.
13: Oh, yeah. Good.
14: So we disclaimed everything and mom got everything. But again, my point is there's $15,000 of unnecessary lawyer bills. And, I think it took years. I know for sure it took years off my mom's life to deal with that.
13: Okay? So much stress.
14: So if my dad would have done the simple thing, just had my mom on all that property as a joint owner when my dad passed away, there would have been nothing for my mom to do. Zero.
13: Yeah.
14: There have been no lawyers involved. She's okay. We have a joint donor that's alive.
13: Show the death certificate and you're good.
14: Yeah, it's hers. Okay. Granted, I'm giving you, limited information, but again, I'm not an attorney, but that's just a family experience. So I want you to sit back and think, do you want your family to go through hassles upon your demise? Okay. And we've been doing this radio show for 13 years this month.
13: Wow.
14: Okay.
13: Congratulations.
14: Yeah, thank you. But let's not leave a mess behind. Okay. And somebody says, my rule of thumb at the office, if a client says to me, I don't care about my family, guess what? They're not a client.
13: Yeah, that's.
14: I will hand in their stuff back and say, if that's how you're going to treat your family, I want nothing to do with you.
13: I can tell you that for Paul and myself, as we look towards our retirement. Yeah. That has to be tops in our minds. Is the number one thing is do not leave a mess for others to clean up.
14: So my highest priority, as I'm alive, is that my wife is taken care of. That's number one.
13: Right.
14: Okay. Number two is our kids, our family, I should say. Okay. I know there's going to be issues upon my demise. There's no perfect plan in place, but we have a three-ring binder that all of our clients have. I have a three-ring binder. The kids know where it's at. They know what's in there. I sit down with my daughter at the office once every quarter, with the boys usually once a year, twice a year, and say, here is everything. If I was killed in a car accident tonight, here's what to do. Now, most people think dying is just planning your funeral. That's the easy thing to do. We belong to St. John's Lutheran Church in Buffalo. It's going to be Missouri Synod funeral. It's going to be the visitation the night before or hour before the funeral. The burial is going to be south of Buffalo and the funeral, the cemetery south of Buffalo.
13: Got that all figured out.
14: Well, that's how Lutherans get buried.
13: Yeah.
14: That's how it happens.
13: Yeah, sure.
14: Yeah. There's going to be a fellowship meal in the fellowship hall with, carrot cake and scalloped potatoes and Kool-Aid with one ice cube in the Kool-Aid, that type of thing. It's going to be typical. That stuff's easy. Okay. And my wife and my family will pick out the prayers and the hymns, and the pastors know what to do. That the funeral, besides the emotional aspect of it,
13: right,
14: is the easy part of dying. Okay, but now let's pretend that I left the mess for my wife behind. Let's say she didn't know where anything was at.
13: Oh my goodness! Yeah.
14: Oh my!
13: So in addition to their grief, they're having to pull these pieces together from wherever they are, okay. And in some cases they won't find the piece, and then you're really in trouble.
14: Then they got to dig for it. Okay. So again, like you already mentioned, the next 20 years, $124 trillion is passing hands.
13: Wow.
14: Okay. Now somebody says, "Well, I don't have that kind of money." Well, who does? Okay. But again, if you're leaving $1,000 behind, you're leaving $100,000 behind, you're leaving millions behind, there's proper ways to do it, and the IRS has rules too.
13: Right.
14: The government has rules. Yeah. What you can do.
13: If you don't do this right, they're going to get a chunk of it.
14: Yep. So again, we're using statistics brought to us by Morning Consult. It's a company that surveys this kind of stuff. Said nearly half of older parents expect to leave their kids a meaningful inheritance. And it doesn't give us a dollar amount what the meaningful inheritance is. It's a different number for everybody.
13: More than a buck, probably.
14: Yeah. But the majority of adult children don't think they're going to get anything. Okay. So I've talked to younger people, and by younger people, I mean 30, 40, even 50 years old, I was younger. And they think, you know, their parents are clients of ours. And they go, "Oh, my parents don't have any money. I'm not getting anything." Well, I can't say anything, but I say, "Oh, yeah."
13: Yeah, you might want to think about that.
14: You might want to think about what's going to happen. Because if you just think about your house, you know, our houses have appreciated in value. They've gone through the roof. Mainly so they can, you know, pay more real estate taxes on them, which is, by the way, due a week from now.
13: It's typically your largest asset.
14: It is. That and your 401k is up there with you, too. So let's talk about your house. Most people own their house as a husband and a wife. Joints, tenants in common, I think they call
13: right.
14: that. So we do find on occasion, especially with second marriages, that they'll get married and they'll move to one of the houses.
13: Right. Okay?
14: So let's say Jim and Mary got married, second marriage or third, whatever the number, but it's past their first one. And let's say they move into Jim's house. Well, the house is titled in his name. Okay. I find it quite common in those scenarios that the wife's name, Mary in our example, is not put on the title. So let's say Jim passes away first, which in most cases, us men do die before our wives do.
13: Yeah.
14: Don't call me at the office and say, "There's an exception." Yeah, I know there's exceptions to that, okay?
13: But by and large.
14: By and large. So let's say Jim and Mary, they moved into Jim's house after they got married, and they never put her name on the title.
13: Right.
14: Now he dies. Who owns that house? His kids do.
13: It's his family, not hers.
14: If you do nothing, the kids do. And let's say, and I've seen this happen, let's say the kids didn't like the second wife or the third wife.
13: Yeah, she gets nothing.
14: Out she goes. Okay. Yep. Not just the dollar aspect of it. Out she goes. She probably sold her house. Now she has to turn around and buy a house somewhere along the way. And so, well, she could have her money from her house when she sold it. Maybe they spent it. Maybe they used it for retirement. Okay. But easy thing to do, again, not an attorney, but giving you my 2 cents worth. Jim could put a transfer and death deed on the property.
13: Right.
14: To transfer to his wife upon his demise. If Mary goes first, well, he'd have his kids as secondary. Okay. They could do a quit claim deed, put her on the title of the property. Okay. Now somebody says, well, if Jim goes first, now Mary owns the house. What happens to her, the house person? What happens to his kids? Do they share the house?
13: Now you got the other situation where she gets it all and his family gets
14: it. But that's
13: me
14: written up in the will. That's just verbiage in the will, okay? That's why you need to have the conversation. I have seen it over the years, this Jim-Mary situation, where Jim dies, Mary gets kicked out. I've seen it.
13: Wow.
14: Okay? And I've also seen it where it's written in the will that Mary can live there as long as she can, as long as she maintains the house. Pays the real estate taxes, pays the light bill, and just gets along with the kids. But you can't do this stuff when you're laying up the Center Care Hospital here in town in your deathbed.
13: Folks, this is why it's called financial planning.
14: Yeah.
13: If you fail to plan, you plan to fail. So you need to plan this stuff in advance. Yeah. I mean, that's really the message.
14: That has to do with real estate. Could do with the house you live in. Could be the family farm. Could be a rental property. It makes no difference, you know what it is. So let's go back to that house as far as dying with your house. So Jim and Mary own the house. Let's just take another story. Let's take Jim and Mary are a married couple, been married for years. Jim dies. They own the house together. There's nothing to do. So when Mary dies, either the next day from broken heart syndrome or 30 years later, it makes no difference, she can transfer the house to the kids through a will, through a trust, or transfer a death deed, whatever is most efficient for the family. For most people, in my opinion, a transfer on death deed is the easiest thing to do. It's a beneficiary-type designation. You file it with the county at the recorder's office. Costs you $47 to file it. It's easy peasy, okay? So let's say you, when Jim and Mary bought this house or they built it, it was worth $200,000. You know, pick a number. So over the years, houses appreciate in value. So let's say when Jim passes away first, Mary died sometime later. So the house now goes to the kids. Let's say,
13: right.
14: Let's say there's two kids. The house gets a stepped up in basis. Basis right. is what you pay for something. So again, in our story, they paid $200,000 for the house years ago. Now it's worth $400,000. Under current tax law, and you hope the word current was heard by out of my mouth.
13: Yes, yes.
14: Under current tax law, they get a stepped up in basis. Means that the new basis is the $400,000.
13: So you don't get hit with the capital gains tax if you transfer on death.
14: Correct. So there are no taxes payable. So let's again take the house. What are the kids going to do with the house? First off, they're going to get a roll-off dumpster by each door
13: exactly.
14: and throw 90% of your stuff away. And people say, oh, no, they won't. Yes, they do.
13: Okay? So, folks, think about that for a minute, because if you're at that age or you're of an age, start getting rid of stuff now.
14: Yes.
13: Make it easier on your loved ones.
14: Yes.
13: Simplify it so the dumpster can be a medium size yeah. and not an industrial
14: size. Yeah, don't
13: size.
14: Get the one that a semi has to bring. So now first you contact a realtor or you do it yourself. You put a for sale sign on the lawn. At the closing, the house sells for $400,000 minus the realtor fees, closing costs, deed tax, and all that stuff. So let's say you cleared $380,000 after paying all those fees. Two kids, each gets $190,000, assuming there's no mortgage on the house or no debt liens against it. Each of them gets a check for $190,000 in our story. No taxes. It's as simple as that.
13: Okay? Straight money, yeah.
14: Yep, same thing with farm ground, apartment buildings, any kind of real estate in the state of real estate in Minnesota works that way.
13: So in that scenario, that money coming to those kids, they're not going to pay capital gains on that? It's
14: no
13: not going to bump them into a higher tax bracket
14: no
13: or
14: taxes.
13: Any of that? Wow. The
14: only time you'd have an issue if there's an inheritance tax involved or an estate tax, whatever word you want to use. In the state of Minnesota, the estate had to be worth over $6 million.
13: That's a lot of money.
14: Yeah, $6 million. The federal level, that's per couple, by the way, $6 million. Federal level, it's $25 million and change, something like that. So that doesn't affect most people.
13: I'm not going to make it up there.
14: No,
13: nope.
14: That doesn't
13: nope.
14: affect most people listening today, okay? So that stepped up a basis, again, real estate that pertains to, it pertains to stocks, bonds, mutual funds that are not in tax-qualified plans. By tax-qualified, I mean an IRA or 401k case.
13: Okay? Right.
14: So anything that's in a non-qualified investment, real estate gets a stepped-up in basis. So that's the stuff you want to leave your kids because they don't pay any taxes.
13: Wow. That's just straight cash.
14: Cash. Now, if you say, I don't want to leave anything to my kids, give it to your church then or give it to the March of Dimes. Do some,
13: but
14: have a plan.
13: Plan it. Exactly.
14: Plan
13: what you're going to do with it, because otherwise, where does it go? It goes to attorney's fees.
14: It'll still go to your family, but again, sucked up by attorney's fees.
13: Yep.
14: Okay. And I do have some friends that are attorneys. I don't want to put them out of business, but even attorneys will, a reputable attorney will tell you to get your ducks in a row.
13: Right.
14: They don't want to deal with that. Family fighting and stuff like that. So again, so we're going to talk about tax qualified plans, 401ks and the 403bs after the break. It gets really muddled after that.
13: Wonderful. Folks, we are talking with Niles Gentz, Gentz Financial Services. 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

0: News. I'm Tom Graham. Grieving in Israel today as many mark the three-year anniversary of the October 7th Hamas attacks.
1: 6:29 a.m., the exact minute the attack by Hamas began, and Kibbutz Kfar Aza lowers its flags.
2: It's a very emotional day. It's a very difficult day for our community.
1: Soon, Israel has its first election since the Gaza war. Outside parliament, people gather to remember the massacre.
0: Fox's Jonathan Savage, trouble churning the waters in the Gulf. Tropical storm Isaias is packing winds at 40 miles per hour. Fox meteorologist Adam Klotz.
3: It is still forecast to strengthen, ultimately getting up to a hurricane, Category 2 hurricane. You're talking about winds up to 110 miles an hour. We're currently looking at a landfall across the Gulf Coast, the northern Gulf Coast.
0: Landfall not expected until late this week. 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
5: KNSI News time is 8:30. 70 today with sunshine. Your full KNSI forecast is on the way in moments. Good morning, I'm Jennifer Leverenz. Top law enforcement officials are calling for a crackdown on gang violence. Early Tuesday morning, more than 100 rounds were fired along a residential Bloomington street in what police attributed to Somali-American gang-related violence. One person was hurt, several homes and vehicles were hit by gunfire. No one has been arrested in that case due to a lack of cooperation. In recent days, Eden Prairie has seen two shootings. One happened outside a football game, another at a gas station. Law enforcement leaders have publicly called for a unified gang task force to address the escalating violence linked to Somali American and East African gang networks. Minnesota State Community and Technical College plans to close its Detroit Lakes campus, citing low enrollment. The college says nursing and radiologic technology programs will continue with students supported through the transition. Both programs would remain part of M State, but the college did not say where they would be held after the closure. Officials expect the closure to save about $1 million a year in operating costs. The campus would stay open through at least summer 2028. The closure still needs approval from the Minnesota State Board of Trustees. McDonald's is facing a federal lawsuit that claims its AI-enhanced pricing tool violates antitrust laws. The suit, filed Friday in Illinois, alleges the platform collects non-public data like store-level sales that competing franchises wouldn't normally share. It was filed on behalf of a consumer who noticed different prices at McDonald's restaurants around his home. McDonald's says the suit is filled with inaccuracies and it will vigorously defend itself. The Chicago-based company says the tool is optional and franchisees are responsible for setting prices. Franchisees own 95% of U.S. McDonald's restaurants. And the Wild looking to move on after losing 3-2 to the Buffalo Sabres. Minnesota's first loss of the season comes after they surrendered a 2-goal lead in the third period. They continue their road trip on Thursday in Tampa Bay. For more on these and other stories, visit knsiradio.com. I'm Jennifer Leverenz, KNSI News.
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10: 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From the KNSI Weather Center, beautiful forecast. Sunshine today, a high of 70, down to 46 tonight. Thursday, partly cloudy. Tomorrow, 64. Down to 46 overnight. Then Friday, partly cloudy, 71 Friday night, down to 58. Saturday, sunshine, 82 degrees. Saturday night, down to 60. Sunday, partly cloudy. Getting cloudy later in the day as a rain system kind of moves in. Might be some light scattered showers by late in the day on Sunday, but a high of 75. Monday dawns cooler with that chance for scattered showers. Overcast skies Monday with a high of only 61. And then Tuesday, cloudy skies and 56. In St. Cloud now, we have sunshine. It is 51. That's your forecast from the KNSI Weather Center. 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Niles in studio with us live. Steve Gottwald filling in for Bob Hughes. Niles, great to have you on board.
11: No, thanks again. Like I said before, I haven't seen you in a while. It's always good to catch up.
10: Better to be seen than viewed, as they say.
11: Yeah. So I think Bob's back next week, I think.
10: He is, back from vacation.
11: Yep, and I think Kevin's going to be back next week. I'll be out in South Dakota chasing roosters.
10: Nice.
11: Well, actually, my dog does the chasing. I do walk.
10: It's supposed to be a great year for pheasants.
11: It's supposed to be, yep. So we're Minnesota openers this weekend, so I'll be back home on the farm, and then I head out to South Dakota for a few days. And I'm heading up to northern Minnesota to our hunting grounds, a youth deer hunt next week, MEA, so I'm going with one of my grandsons.
10: Take a kid deer hunting. Do it.
11: Yep, he's 15, so my son's taking the 10-year-old daughter, and I'm taking the 15-year-old grandson. So, look, again, if you get something, great. If not, that's okay, too. Okay?
10: Wonderful. It's the experience.
11: Yep, it is. So, again, we do have some workshops coming up here in a couple, 3 weeks, October 21 at the Park Event Center, and October 22, the very next day at the Coyote Moon. The stuff that we talk about on this radio show is the same stuff we talk about at the workshops.
10: And they're great workshops. Paul and I have been to some of your workshops.
11: Yep, you have been.
10: It's great information.
11: So I appreciate that. I've been doing these workshops for, 35, 36 years, something like that.
10: Wow.
11: And I've done over 600 speaking engagements, so I think I got this dialed in pretty good here. Steve, someday. So I was just looking, and I knew this, but I just want to bring this up. The stock market, when I say the stock market on this show, I mean the S&P 500, okay? The S&P 500 hit a record yesterday, all-time high intraday trading of 7,840 points.
10: And nobody talks about that. They're all doom and gloom about the economy. Folks, things are pretty good.
11: It's humming out there, okay? So people often say, why don't you talk much about investments on the radio show? We do, okay? And that's what we talk about when you come in the office. But my point is, when you're our age, when the market's hit its all-time high, I would start capturing some of these gains and keeping them.
10: Yeah.
11: Okay. I do that myself. I want gains as much as anybody else. But I don't want to explain to Helene, our portfolio went down 20% because I wasn't paying attention.
10: Ow.
11: So let's be paying attention. If you wanted a second or third opinion on your current investment portfolio, that's what we do every day. And I'll tell people point blank, I had clients in yesterday, weren't clients, prospects, I guess I would call them. They're doing well. Their investments are doing well. Their current advisor is managing properly. I said, stay where you're at.
10: If you're happy where you're at, great. If you're not.
11: Yeah, if it's not broke, don't try to fix it. But a lot of you listening out there have 401ks, 403bs that you're managing yourself. Or somebody comes up from the cities, we'll call it, and they spend 15 minutes with you once a year. That's not financial planning. One of these robots that they're inventing could do that.
10: Right.
11: If they're just reading returns to you and here's what it's done in the past, okay, good story, okay? But if you want an opinion on your 401k, your 403b, if you're invested properly, give us a holler. We'll sit down and talk to you, see if something needs to be improved or changed or tweaked, whatever you want to call it.
10: And a second opinion is never bad to get,
11: yes,
10: right?
11: It's always, yeah. I always get second opinions. If something's wrong health-wise, you get a second opinion. So we talked about it before we went to the news of inheriting, leaving inheritance to your family members or people in general.
10: And doing it the right way.
11: Yeah, doing it the right way. So now let's talk about leaving 401ks, 403bs, TSAs, TSPs, whatever, tax-qualified plans, pre-tax dollars, which means you haven't paid any income tax on that. The government knows you have these programs. The companies that you have them with have to report to the government. Here's what's in these plans. So when you leave an IRA, when I say IRA, I'm encompassing 401ks and 403bs in that conversation. So when you leave an IRA to somebody, let's go Jim and Mary again. We talked about Jim and Mary previously. Let's bring them up again.
10: We like Jim and Mary.
11: We do. Plus, it's easy to remember. So let's say Jim worked for a company and has a 401k or IRA of $500,000. Just pick a random number. You can pick any number. So when he dies, not if, when he dies, more than likely Mary is the beneficiary. So she does what's called a spousal continuation. She takes over the account. That is not a taxable event. It's spousal.
10: Right. You're just changing who's guiding it, but you're not taking the money out to use it.
11: Yep. If she kept it at XYZ company, did a spousal continuation, that in itself is not a taxable event. If Jim was 73 and older when he passed away, had not taken out his RMD, his required minimum distribution yet for that year, this year, Mary would have to take that out for him before she takes over the account. That's easy to understand. Okay. The following year, if Mary's over 73, she has to start taking out RMDs. If she's under 73, she doesn't have to take out RMDs. That stuff's easy. People catch that right away.
10: Now, because the dollars went in without tax, they come out with tax, right?
11: Or taxed as ordinary income, correct. So let's say Jim passes away. Mary inherits the IRA, the tax-qualified plan. Somewhere down the road, she passes away. More than likely, in our story, remember, they have two kids. On the assumption she loves both their kids equally.
10: That's good.
11: That's good. But it's should. So let's say there's $500,000 in the account when she passes away. Each of them gets $250,000. You may think, well, they'll just put that in their tax-qualified plan and save it for retirement. Nope.
10: Nope. Because now it's cash.
11: Now it's cash. Secure Act 2.0. Which is a ruling that went in effect, I believe, 3.5 years ago. I could be off a little bit. So let's take the oldest one, Jim Jr.

0: on its own that sits off to the side. Mary Jr. then needs to start taking money out every year, the next year. Let's say mom died this year. Mary Jr. next year has to acquire minimum distribution starting next year for the next 10 years. And at the end of the 10th year, has to liquidate the entire account. So let's say she invested the $250,000 at a 6% conservative rate of return. The RMD is less than 6%. It's probably, depends how old she is. Maybe.
1: So she's living off the interest.
0: Yes, so she's not even taking the interest off. So say now this $250,000 grows to, I didn't do the math, $400,000 in the 10th year. She has to liquidate that $400,000. Where do you think tax rates are going to be at 10 years now versus today?
1: I would bet they're going to be a little higher.
0: I would wager that they're going to be higher. So what happens when you leave a tax-qualified plan to your kids, it can be a tax bomb. Now, the other side of the coin is you could say, well, I inherited nothing from my parents. If they get X amount of money from, so what if they got to pay taxes? I'm not disagreeing with that.
1: Right.
0: But again, there's smart ways to do things. So if you're charitably inclined, leave your cost basis type investments like your home, your property, get a stepped up in basis where the kids don't pay taxes. If you're charitably inclined, like to your church or a March of Dimes, Breast Cancer Awareness Month this month, leave it to cancer research. They don't pay taxes on it. It's a charity. So if you're going to leave some money behind to a charity, you want to leave them IRAs.
1: Ah, yes.
0: Because they don't pay taxes on it.
1: Right, because otherwise they would.
0: Right. Now, what some people do, this is kind of more planning, they take their IRAs and take a distribution out of the IRAs while they're alive, use that money to buy a life insurance policy.
1: Oh, interesting.
0: And
1: yeah.
0: And then when they die, the kids inherit the life insurance policy.
1: Which is non-taxable.
0: Tax-free. And the charity gets the IRAs then.
1: This is why we do financial planning, yeah, folks.
0: This is not tricky business. This is common
1: sense. It's working with the rules that are given us.
0: Yeah. So people ask me, Niles, do you have an IRA? Yeah. Are you leaving to anybody besides your wife? No. The church gets it. They don't pay taxes on it.
1: Right.
0: You know.
1: Huh.
0: It's a nice gift. Now, of course, I want to earmark what I want the church to use it for. I don't want it to go into general fund where they just pay expenses out of it. You know, I want it to go in the Sunday school program, the preschool program, you know, stuff like that.
1: Sure.
0: You could earmark it. A lot of churches, our church included, they have endowments. You want to go in an endowment where they can use the interest on it, but the principal stays.
1: Bottom line, that money is not going to the government.
0: Right, and it's not being taxed, okay? So again, I use a number of 500,000 just as a conversational number. You can do it 10,000. You can do it 50,000. You can do it 100. I've had some people go, so Niles, all you talk about is big numbers on the show. No, I just use an example. Okay. So again, financial planning entails more than somebody sitting down with you for 15 minutes, showing you a pie graph where your money's invested, and here's your rates of return. Again, a robot can do that kind of. Do an AI. There's AI programs that do your, when you use that for your financial plan.
1: Used to absolutely drive me nuts. I had a financial planner years and years ago, and that's why we left him. Is every time we'd go in, I'd say, I want to know where we're at with our plan, mm-hmm, for our retirement. And he'd whip the screen around and show me a pie chart of how our investments were doing. It's like, it's not helpful.
0: I don't care about your pie chart. So anyhow, a lot of good stuff. You know, Natalie gave us 20 pages of material to go through. I think we went through two.
1: but you got more to go through next week.
0: Well, we'll give this to Kevin. I'll be gone next week, but Kevin will be here. We're going to try to get Roger back in here one of these days, too. Roger works with me down the Elk River office. Roger does special needs planning. It's what he specializes in. So if you have any handicapped children or spouse or grandchildren, Roger's the one to talk to.
1: Really a great team. 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
19: This is a Bloomberg Money Minute. In recent days, New York Fed President John Williams said there is no need for urgency for Fed Reserve interest rate hikes, and revisions to the latest inflation data plus a weaker-than-forecast September employment report seem to support that notion. But minutes of the Fed's September policy meeting set for release today could challenge that. Bloomberg Economics expects the minutes to show very broad support for further rate hikes, with almost all participants seeing at least one more hike as appropriate this year, and several favoring two. The World Cup helped encourage people to get their cups filled with beer. Constellation Brands, whose labels include Modelo and Corona, says its beer sales increased 5% in the just-finished quarter, thanks to demand at restaurants and bars. Tighter consumer budgets meant strained sales of its brands for consumption at home. As part of its quarterly statement, Constellation also reveals that it's acquired Spiked Aid, a brand that sells bottled vodka-based drinks. Andrew O'Day, Bloomberg Radio.
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26: When you need to know.
27: Will they try to put her to death again? I'm Dave Anthony, Fox News. That's a big question in Tennessee, where there's a hearing in a few hours, a week after convicted murderer Krista Pike survived what was supposed to be a lethal injection.
28: Attorneys for Krista Pike are asking the judge to order the Tennessee Department of Correction to preserve evidence on the failed attempt.
27: Fox's Jonathan Sarri.
28: Pike's lawyers say she is awake and speaking at a hospital, but they say her arms have burns and blisters from the botched execution process, and she faces a long recovery. They explain she is the only person known to have survived a complete execution attempt in the U.S.
27: Nadal Hassan will be put to death differently. By firing squad. The U.S. military has set that for December 3rd at Fort Hood in Texas, the same base where the former Army major went on a shooting rampage in 2009, killing 13 people and wounding 32. There's a hearing this hour in a murder case in Chicago.
29: Local politicians have said this is a case of someone being in the wrong place at the wrong time. What it is a case of a teenager, Sheridan Gorman, going out onto a pier in Lake Michigan with the goal of looking at the northern lights. Jose Medina was out there, and according to prosecutors, he shot and killed Sheridan in cold blood. Medina was in the U.S. illegally.
27: That's Fox's Mike Tobin. There are ceremonies in Israel marking 3 years since the Hamas terror attack.
30: It's a very emotional day. It's a very difficult day for our community.
27: More than 1,200 people were murdered, including Omer Neutra. His mother, Orna, tells Fox they thought he was among the 210 living hostages Hamas took to Gaza.
31: Only after 421 days did we learn that he was actually killed on October 7th. And even after that, it took over a year. We actually just buried him on November 7th, 2025.
27: The last living hostages and remains of those killed were released last year in a U.S. brokered peace deal aiming to end Israel's war against Hamas that left thousands of Palestinians is dead and a lot of destruction in Gaza. America's listening to Fox.
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33: 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Sunny with a high near 70 today. Your full KNSI forecast is on the way in moments. Good morning, I'm Jennifer Leverins. St. Cloud voters who have mobility issues can cast a ballot without leaving their vehicle. Curbside voting is offered at City Hall during early voting and at polling places on Election Day. Voters fill out a short paper form, and election staff check they're registered in that precinct. City Clerk Seth Kaufman explains how the process has built-in safeguards.
34: So it's never one judge who is walking a ballot out to a voter who is unable to come into a polling location, but two judges, one of each party, is present at all times through that process.
33: Voters are helped one at a time, even if several arrive in the same vehicle. Learn more at knsiradio.com. The St. Cloud Fire Department is opening up Fire Station 3 to families today. The free open house runs from 3 to 6 p.m. on University Drive Southeast during Fire Prevention Week. Fire Marshal Brian Kiffmeyer says it's a chance to watch firefighters at work up close.
35: So you get to see your St. Cloud firefighters performing an auto extrication demonstration, cutting a car apart, and kind of demonstrating what they would do if we respond to a car accident and how we assist people in getting them out of those vehicles.
33: Kids can also spray fire hoses at mock fires and tour the station in trucks. Sartell, St. Joseph, and Sauk Rapids also hosting open houses later this week. 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And St. Cloud Assistant Police Chief Brett Muschat has been honored by his alma mater. Muschat received St. John's University's Bob Baston Award Saturday at halftime of the Johnnies game against Bethel. The award goes each year to a former Johnny football player who shows strong leadership and gives back to the community. Muschat grew up in the area and graduated from St. Cloud Tech High School before playing at St. John's. He went on to work for the Boys and Girls Clubs of Central Minnesota and then joined the police department in 2002. He was promoted to assistant chief in 2022. For more on these and other stories, visit knsiradio.com. I'm Jennifer Leverins, KNSI News.
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32: 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Now your local forecast from the Hanson Paving Weather Center.
6: Ample sunshine expected today, with daytime highs approaching 70. Winds out of the northwest, 8 to 15 miles per hour. Lows dip down to about 46. Tonight, mainly clear skies. Daytime highs approaching 64. Tomorrow, a blend of clouds and sun. This KNSI weather update has been brought to you by Jeremy's Concrete of Sauk Rapids. I'm meteorologist Paul Trombley. Right now, 45.

0: What are you looking at me like that for? Terrible, Todd. I forgot to bring my headphones into my studio.
1: Oh.
0: I'm sitting here ready to go on the air. All of a sudden, I'm like, I'm not going to be able to hear you if you're talking to me or if anybody else is, for that matter. So good thing we have some backup headphones, guest headphones in the old Ox studio. I'm new at this game, though, right? It's only been a quarter century, so. Actually, 30 years, probably, now that I think about it. Bring your headphones into your studio before your show, Ox. I should have a note for myself for that. At least I'm remembering to put my socks on first and pants on and then shoes. Getting that straight. In fact, as we switch back to summer, maybe you don't do that when you put shorts on. You can put your shoes on first and then put your shorts on if you want to in some cases. That's a weird thing to do, but it can work. And there's a story about how so many things have closed for the summer, like so long ago that there's been dozens of days over 80 degrees since all these summer things have closed. Summer's back, so why not? We'll take it. Lots to talk about today on Hot Talk with the Ox. So many things, so little time, random things. The big topic, of course, I thought would be the three-year anniversary of the October 7th invasion by Hamas and the Palestinians against Israel. There is some on that today, but not a lot of things to really cite. So we may or may not get to some of that today because we've got some very big fish to fry here closer to home. This Somali gang violence has spiraled out of control now, and the police chiefs and everybody are circling the wagons and trying to figure out what to do about it. So hang on to that. We'll get to that here in just a sec. Just an update here on Hot Talk with the Ox from yesterday. Terrible Todd, the Ox did not have a taco yesterday.
2: I did.
0: Where'd you go?
2: Taco John's.
0: Taco John's. Yep. Taco Tuesday.
2: Yep.
0: Can't beat that deal. Good for you. How many did you have?
2: Three.
0: Three tacos. Anything else?
2: Nope.
0: Just want to know. Just want to kind of get an idea.
2: Just the tacos. They were great.
0: Yep. Good for you. Yep. I didn't. I had no Mexican food at all yesterday. Weirdest thing. Don't know why. Again, because I had tacos Monday, but that does not. I almost made tacos last night, and then I went for something else instead. But so today we have National Kale Day. Not going to happen. Chocolate-covered pretzel day. Probably not going to happen. National Pumpkin Seed Day. Anybody else make pumpkin seeds? I make great pumpkin seeds. On the occasion that we do get pumpkins, usually it's after Halloween, though, when it's time to say goodbye to the pumpkins. I cut them open and make the pumpkin seeds. Delightful. And it's National Coffee with a Cop Day. So whatever you want to do there, celebrate as you see fit. But none of those rise to the level, I think, of National Taco Day like it did yesterday. Sorry that I didn't celebrate. But you did. Good for you. Probably a lot of other people did, too. Taco Tuesday. Why not? And by the way, chocolate-covered pretzels, I'm a fan. They're good. But like, if I never have one again, I'm fine with that, too. Tacos, on the other hand, I would not be fine if I never had another taco again. Kale, good for smoothies. Got to put it in with the fruit and everything else. Occasionally, I'll do that, but I can't just eat kale. And kale chips, oh, it's good. No, it's not. It's terrible. So there's that for you, in my opinion. Thank you. If you like kale, you're just saying you like kale because, you know, it's good for you. And supposedly it is. I go through fits and starts, if you will, when it comes to kale consumption. That out of the way, we have another update from yesterday. Alas, I don't mean to lament negatively. I don't mean to, because I don't know this product. I don't mean to be negative about it. I was just rooting for a different product. It happened. Yesterday, after Hot Talk with the Ox was over, though we did have a little preview of it, the Minnesota Chamber of Commerce's coolest thing made in Minnesota, after 64 nominees, they have named it by popular demand. These were all people voting, like you and me. I voted for the track chair. We had the track chair vice president in charge of something or other, I forget, on by the company that makes the track chair. He was great, great guest. Was really good right live from this event. We all thought it was his third year in the running. Alas, they did not win. It's the Solventum's Bear Hugger Medical Warming System. Okay. So that got the most votes. Chamber of Commerce President Doug Loon, This year's competition gave Minnesotans a look at the incredible range of products being made right here in our state. Bear Hugger stood out in a field filled with impressive examples of Minnesota manufacturing, and this recognition is a great reflection of the people who make it possible. Yeah, that's it's a cool event. Sorry that we weren't broadcasting live from there, but we did get one guy on at least from it, and now it's only it's history now. Let's see. Here's the deal. They, according to the description, I don't know this system, but it helps maintain patient normothermia throughout the surgical journey, supporting positive patient experiences and clinical outcomes by reducing the risk of complications associated with unintended hypothermia. You know, that is one of the benefits if you've ever gone in for surgery. I don't know that it was this system that I've enjoyed over the years, but sometimes when you're on the hospital bed, one of the best things is that the cozy warmth, whatever those things are that they put over you. It's like, oh yeah, it's worth the hospital visit just for that. Not really, but if you have to go to the hospital, there's something just cozy about some of those things. So this is neat. They make it here. What else do we have? Anything else on this? Also at the event, the Minnesota Chambers Manufacturers Council announced that Chad Randick, Vice President of Government Affairs at Hormel Foods, will become the new president of the, or the head of the Minnesota Chamber Manufacturers Council. Okay. Chair, I guess. There you go. So that's that. That's over. The Bear Hugger warming system. But I got to go out to Sands Pheasant Farm and take a spin on one of those track chairs. I'll look forward to that. Thanks for letting me know that that's who carries it, by the way, in the area. Sand, Pine, Pheasants, and Avon. I got to go see one of those things. What a cool thing. 320-251-1990 on the Boulder Tap House studio or text line. Well, lots to unpack here about this Somali gang situation that is now captivating not only the state, or not only the Twin Cities, not only the state, but the national news headlines. This is a big deal. Some interesting comments from some of the sheriffs, et cetera. Bob Fletcher, the sheriff from Ramsey County, St. Paul, trying to put together a task force, if you will, making some pretty bold statements. We'll get to that here in just a second. Got a Star Tribune story to unpack on this, as well as a KSTP Channel 5 story. Hang on to that. And feel free, 320-251-1990 on the Boulder Tap House studio or text line. What do we do about this? This is a big dilemma. Or is it? But also, I don't know if you saw this story. I'm not sure why it's not getting more press, or maybe it did, and I only saw it in one place. But if you hate those scooters, motorized scooters, apparently one guy in St. Paul he's got a unique approach to dealing with it. If you saw this, you know exactly what I'm talking about. And then I want to spend a little time. We addressed it. I think it was Monday. I forget what they're called, but whatever that little strip of sidewalk is called that goes between the normal sidewalk and the street, like out in front of a house in some of the older neighborhoods, goes to the curb. There's etiquette now talking about in the Twin Cities, at least, where there's a lot of that. Do you block that little sidewalk thingy, Bob? Is that a thing? Do you pay attention to it? Are you a heel if you don't? There's a further write up on that today. We'll get to that here in a little while. A couple things obviously for the politics. Couple of House and Senate rematches in Minnesota that could tilt the balance of power one way or the other, between Democrats and Republicans. Both one in the Senate, or one in the Senate for sure, maybe two. And one rematch in the House. Get to that here if we can squeeze all that in. And if you got anything for me on these French protests, it's funny how it's happening. When it was happening yesterday, it was all over the news, but really there's not a lot on it today. It's sort of like, the French are protesting again. Yawn. But if you got anything on that, and happy birthday to Fox News, 30 years old. Later on in the show, we'll have some fun with that. So all that coming up on Hot Talk with the Ox.
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0: After wave of shootings, law enforcement calls for gang violence crackdown. Headline in the Minnesota Star Tribune. Ramsey County Sheriff to outline Somali gang task force plan. Headline on Channel 5. Big stories, not only locally, but also nationally. We'll unpack that here in just a moment. And take your calls and texts on at 320-251-1990. Got a couple of texts coming in already. But this is big. And how does it compare to St. Cloud? Had some conversations relatively recently with some members of the Somali community about that. I'll be glad to relay some of what was discussed on that here on Hot Talk with the Ox in moments. But first, just because I got to squeeze this in, I saw this yesterday, and it's I'm captivated by the story. Well, for multiple reasons. So this has nothing to do with anything that you're probably even paying attention to, but it's been in the news lately of these motorized scooters. Are they motorcycles? Are they scooters? What are the kids riding them? What you know, should there be licensing? Whatever. Well, whatever you want to say about these bicycles that I think that have motors on them, basically being motorcycles, these scooters, like for rent, have been around for a long time. And I feel bad. I've had some friends, one in particular. If you remember my buddy Mike Coolidge, Michael Coolidge, former syndicated talk show host out of Illinois, whenever we were together traveling around the country, he would use these scooters. And while I'm trying to park close and then hoofing it for 10 blocks, he just jumps on a scooter and zips in. Like, really? If you ever use a scooter, I would love to hear your thoughts, because it's one of those things where I just need to break the ice. I need to, like, get an account and just, like, if I need to try it once and see what it's like, because, like, weaving in and out of pedestrians, like when I'm in Washington, D.C. or other places, it'd be great to just get on a scooter, take me from place to place. I think that'd be terrific. I think they're a wonderful option, but I'm totally intimidated by them because I've never done it before. I need to break the ice, I think. So I'm not like anti-Lime scooter type thing. But this one dude, if you are, there's a guy in St. Paul, it's possible that he's throwing 100 of them off the bridge into the Mississippi River. I'm sorry, why? I shouldn't laugh about that. 100 Lime scooters have been reported missing, and they have a suspect who was seen pushing one of them off, Wabasha Street and Kellogg Boulevard, pushing one of them into the river. He's 39-year-old suspect, and they think he's been pushing 100 scooters into the Mississippi. The man was detained. Police Department's Real-Time Information Center reported they had video of him throwing two Lime scooters off the west side of the Wabasha Street Bridge at 4:32 in the afternoon. They're claiming that the scooters, each one is valued at $1,365. According to the complaint, an investigation into the man's involvement in the loss of other scooters is ongoing. And I saw that, like, 100 scooters in the river. First of all, assuming they have, like, really toxic things in them. Like, if you just threw 100 batteries and electric motors into the Mississippi River, I mean, there's got to be some environmental issues with that, doesn't there? For sure there does. But the other thing is, I'm fascinated that this doesn't happen more often. Remember, it was 30 years ago, maybe, not quite, 25 years ago, whatever it was. I remember Joe Souchere, the new kind of edgy, fun talk show host in Minneapolis, talking about the Yellow Bike program in Minneapolis, where they had these yellow bicycles that were donated, refurbished bicycles, and they were just free bikes for people to use. And laughing about it like it was, you know, the liberal thing. People will ride them to their wherever they need to go. They don't need to lock them up. They'll just ride them and park them, and the next person can ride it and park it. And, you know, and within like a month and a half, they'd all disappeared. Like, yeah, of course that's what's going to happen. But with these scooters, like with the people that hate these things, I'm fascinated it looks like it's only one guy that's been throwing him off the bridge. You know, tell you what, let's throw these scooters off the bridge into the river. Poof, gone. Gone forever. Like, wow. There's got to be other people going, ah, wish I would have thought of that. And if there's 100 scooters gone at the bottom of the Mississippi in recent weeks, how many scooters were there? Like, how many scooters are left? At some point, wouldn't the Lime scooter company go, hey, where the hell are all our scooters? And one would think they'd have some sort of a tracking on them. But this guy is just throwing them, throwing them off the bridge. Like, why? All these things, you just wonder, like, why haven't other people done this? Only one guy is doing this? I don't know that. Maybe there are other people. Like, if there's 100 scooters missing, maybe there's 25 guys that are doing this, or gals. But they're saying, like, they think they're like, pushing them. They're pushing, this guy's pushing them to the bridge and then throwing them off. Because I suppose if you rent it, then there's a record of who has it. But there's something about, you know, the Mississippi River, where just like, bink, end of problem. But no mention yet on the ecological impact that these scooters are going to have on the river. It's like, what? Okay, what else is at the bottom of the river? How many things that have disappeared are at the bottom of the river? What else do we want to get rid of in society that we could just throw in the river? It's got me thinking. It's got me thinking. No, this is not. This has nothing to do with our next topic. I'm not. This is not a segue. By the way, yeah, I got a picture of Auntie Sue. Sue Eck for House has a staffer that rides around on a little motorized unicycle. That's cool. These guys wheel up. These guys from, I forget the last guy, wheeled up to my front door, and he was on one of those, like a two-wheel jobber with pedal where you just stand on it. But there was no handlebars or anything. It was just a platform with two wheels, and they were zipping around. I think they were like trying to get me to sign up for solar panels on my roof, or maybe it was, we got a team in town next week, and they're going to do whatever they're going to do. Like, no. And they got, you know, they got their iPads and their little scooter dealy bobs. That's kind of, they're functional. I'm not anti-electric scooter or electric bike or anything like that, but I've seen more and more kids riding them recklessly, and it's frightening. Someone's going to get hurt. But these Lime scooters have been in, at least in urban areas for, I mean, if you've ever been to an urban area lately in the past, I don't know, 15 years, 10 years for sure, they're everywhere, and people are riding them like normal people. I got to do that. Half the time, though, when I'm walking around these urban areas, I'm carrying my studio. So, like, I'm wheeling this big suitcase thing around. So that probably is not real conducive to riding a scooter. Hopefully, they landed on some of those dang Asian carp, says the Minister of Sports and Wit on the Boulder Tap House text line. All right. Moving beyond the Lime scooters disappearing, we'll see where this goes. But I mean, I guess ultimately my thought is, yes, he should be charged with theft. He should be charged with I don't know what. But also, what about environmental pollution? I mean, this is the Mississippi. Like, all the people in New Orleans now are going to have to drink or eat or swim in or boat in or whatever, like water contaminated by batteries and electric motors. All right. Moving beyond that, though, yeah, okay, on the Boulder Tap House text line, the gang violence is peaceful compared to the gangs in their motherland. That's why they want to live in the United States. LOL. Okay. Somali gangs, big deal. Tough talk from some of the Twin Cities law enforcement officials. They're going to put a force together and try to put a stop to this. Interesting thoughts or some quotes here. We'll get to that. What do you think should be done? Are you worried about it spreading to other places, maybe where you live in Minnesota, next on Hot Talk with the Ox.
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2: 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Your full KNSI forecast on the way in moments. Good morning, I'm Jennifer Leverins. Minnesota's congressional delegation is urging the U.S. Department of Agriculture to provide financial relief for turkey farmers hit hard by bird flu-like respiratory viruses. In a letter led by Republican Congressman Brad Finstad, lawmakers asked USDA officials to allow losses from the virus to qualify for assistance through the Livestock Indemnity Program. The disease killed more than 2.2 million birds in 2024 and continues to affect flocks across Minnesota, the nation's leading turkey-producing state. The delegation says many growers suffered losses beyond their control and could benefit from federal assistance to help keep their operations afloat. A group of state lawmakers expressed concerns at the state capitol Tuesday over multiple healthcare mergers currently proposed in Minnesota. This comes as community members and healthcare workers have been pushing for an agreement that prioritizes patients and healthcare workers in potential acquisitions by both Allina Health by Sutter Health and Essentia Health by Health Partners. The U.S. Department of Education extending a 1% interest rate reduction for certain federal student loan borrowers who sign up for automatic payments. Borrowers have through the end of the year to enroll, and those who qualify will keep the lower rate through June 2028. Borrowers already using AutoPay will automatically qualify as long as they remain in good standing, but the discount ends if AutoPay is canceled or the loan enters forbearance. The break comes as student loan payments and overall consumer borrowing continue to rise. The 10th annual TEDx St. Cloud is at the Paramount Theater on Thursday. The night includes speakers, musicians, and veteran journalist Nora Hurdle. Hurdle is the founder and executive director of Project Optimist, a nonprofit news organization serving greater Minnesota.
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1: 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Now your local forecast from the Hanson Paving Weather Center.
4: Ample sunshine expected today, with daytime highs approaching 70. Winds out of the northwest, 8 to 15 miles per hour. Lows dip down to about 46. Tonight, mainly clear skies. Daytime highs approaching 64. Tomorrow, a blend of clouds and sun. This KNSI weather update has been brought to you by Jeremy's Concrete of Sauk Rapids. I'm meteorologist Paul Trombley. Right now, 45.
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0: But for our KNSI listeners, that Mesh Besher and Spence ad always cracks me up.
1: Got any pop? Got any pop? That's pothole season. Got any pop?
0: I don't know why it cracks me up. Every time I hear it, I laugh. So true, so true. You know, there are still some things we can laugh about, right? We still have some of that purity. Whatever the case, there are other things that have infiltrated this state over the past several years that aren't quite so good. So before we get into the Somali gang thing, there's lots to unpack here. There's been multiple things that have happened just in recent days after the homecoming shooting in suburban Minneapolis. But first, I believe Terrible Todd has an Ox News alert for us.
2: Ox News alert.
3: Yeah, Peggy Flanagan is proud to be endorsed by Hillary Clinton.
2: Ox News alert.
0: Well, Hillary Clinton. Good for her. All right. Well, I suppose, you know, that plays, I suppose, in Minnesota. Good for her. Man, you got to just... I was reading something about today about Angie Craig, and Angie Craig's just got to be wondering what in the world she did. Like, what did I do? What was I thinking? How did I lose to this twit? Now I'm on the outside looking in. She wants to be a WNBA commissioner, though. I feel bad for Angie Craig. She got the shaft on this deal. She got beaten by a halfwit. Fascinating, really. But anyway, so moving beyond this, let's see. Hillary Clinton endorsing Peggy Flanagan. No, not a big surprise. I don't know that it hurts or helps her necessarily in Minnesota. Mark, welcome to Hot Talk with the Ox on the Boulder Tap House studio line.
4: Good morning to both you and Todd.
0: Hello.
4: I was wondering that Hillary now has given Peggy Flanagan her word of approval. I wonder if Nancy Pelosi is not too far behind.
0: Did those people take a stand ever on this? I don't think we've heard from them, have we?
4: No, they did not.
0: I wonder.
4: Hey, one additional question I have about the upcoming election with school board members being, how do we know who to vote for? They have no affiliation.
0: Just vote for Al Dahlgren. I don't know about the other. I don't know about the other school districts, but I mean, there's one vote and one vote only, and that's Al.
4: Okay,
0: I mean, it's always right. been Sounds right. Good. I mean, he's yeah. You gotta vote for Al.
4: Great, thanks. Yeah. Have a great day.
0: Thank you. I don't oftentimes do that, but I mean, there's an obvious choice, and that's it. So, I mean. And speaking of that, Al did give me a summary of the constitutional amendment that we'll be voting on also on November 3rd about school funding. So we'll invite maybe some of our legislative friends. Maybe we'll spend some time on this on Friday for Ox and Friends on this. It's obscure, no question. And truth be told, I'm not sure that it has a lot of impact either way. But odd that somehow they got together and decided this is going to be a constitutional amendment. So hang on to that. We'll get into that probably Friday is what I'm thinking. If all goes well, if we can get the right players on Friday. Okay, so hold on for a second. I got to click over to this headline, Star Tribune. After wave of shootings, law enforcement calls for gang violence crackdown. More than 100 shots were fired in the third shooting. Police have linked to Somali gangs. Back to Friday night shooting at a high school football game in Eden Prairie. Reading from the story, amid the latest surge in gunfire in the West Metro, including more than 100 rounds fired along a Bloomington residential street overnight, Twin Cities law enforcement leaders are calling for a crackdown in what they describe as ongoing violence among Somali American gangs. Yeah, so many things to talk about here. Let's see if I can summarize. Right, there was the gas station thing, Eden Prairie after the football game the next day or something like that, and then on just a random on the street, 100 rounds fired. They think just people like these gang members running around, like one person might get injured. Nobody's dead, which brings a whole bunch of other conversations on this. St. Paul and Bloomington, let's see, the shootings preceded separate news briefings on Tuesday in St. Paul and Bloomington, where law enforcement lamented a society that allowed easy access to guns. And Ramsey County Sheriff Fletcher urged for the creation of a regional task force to address gang activity among East African youth. Quote, we need to do a better job of suppression. This is Bob Fletcher. He said this from his office headquarters in St. Paul, flanked by several Somali gang investigators. Quote, what does suppression mean? It means we need to arrest 50 of these 300 kids. So this is, they think anyway, they've got an issue with 300 kids. And they're thinking we need to arrest at least 50 of them. That'll send a message. I don't know what happens after they arrest these kids, but wait, there's more. This is I'm going to skip down here. Maybe this is a different story. Let's see if it's this one. I'll paraphrase if I can't. Oh, here we go. Despite some backlash from some Somali community members and leaders who say it's stigmatizing to call out their ethnicity, Fletcher and other law enforcement leaders, including Bloomington Police Chief Booker Hodges, Hennepin County Sheriff Dewana Witt, Edina Chief Todd Milburn, they say East African and Somali American gang activity must be addressed. Hodges said the gang members don't fit the stereotypes from the 1980s. They come from stable families and nice homes. Says they're living in houses that cost more than my mortgage. So they're out here simply shooting each other based on social media beef, period. Wow. They also stressed it's only a small number of people participating in gangs and that it should not lead to unfairly labeling the entire Somali community. But they say we can't attack a problem, we can't fix a problem unless we're truly defining the problem. Right now, currently, it is the Somali-American gang activity that we're trying to deal with. So, oddly, these are not, according to this story, these are not the, you know, the poor inner city, I have no choice but to belong to a gang type people. These are people here that are engaging supposedly in social media slash whatever. But I will put it to you, though, probably most of these people are not refugees. They're probably born maybe two former refugees in our country. So they will argue with you like, no, I was born in this country that, you know, I'm an American. But it's pretty clear. And most accounts will say that they're bringing their gang type heritage from the home country with them somehow, even though they probably weren't born there, to the streets of Minnesota. And I think there's a couple things here. One, we're now seeing a multi-generational ramification of the unwillingness and the lack of emphasis on assimilation to our culture. This is what happens when you bring other cultures in that don't share the norms of the existing domestic culture and don't actually expect them to help them or advocate for them to assimilate and be like the country that they're coming to. Instead, we have validated their own culture that they're running from, oddly enough,

will tell you, like, I'm an American. I was born here, raised here. This is my country. Okay. But if there's 300 kids that are in gangs, then they need to deal with this. If that's all it is, this can be stopped if they get all everybody together. Let's see here. This is from Channel 5. Sheriff Bob Fletcher again. Let's see. He has outlined a proposal for a regional task force following calls from Eden Prairie Mayor Ron Case to address what he describes as gang activity among East African youth. The sheriff pitching a regional task force to coordinate law enforcement efforts across the metro, arguing that gang-related violence is very mobile and requires a unified response. Fletcher says agencies need more boots on the ground, intelligence sharing, targeted arrests, stronger prosecution efforts. Aha! There you go. Calling for the involvement of Hennepin County Sheriff's Office and, yes, wait for it, the woman whose name shall not be uttered on the House of Representatives floor, Hennepin County Attorney Mary Moriarty. Fletcher says we need to go out and get the perpetrators. Yeah. But also, some conversation here. Fletcher said he's had talks with the Minnesota Bureau of Criminal Apprehension about the formation of this task force. The BCA shifting the focus of its violent crime reduction unit to tackle Somali gangs. The U.S. Bureau of Alcohol, Tobacco, and Firearms and Explosives, ATF, shared the following statement when asked about their involvement. Quote, "You didn't want us here for Operation Metro Surge, so screw you." I'm sorry, that's not actually what they said. Quote, "ATF maintains strong ongoing partnerships with local, state, and federal law enforcement agencies, including the Minnesota Bureau of Criminal Apprehension. We work closely with our counterparts across the Twin Cities and routinely contribute to investigations involving Somali gang-related violence. While we don't comment on specific operational discussions, ATF remains committed to supporting coordinated efforts that disrupt firearms trafficking and violent crime impacting communities in Minnesota." Yeah, well, I don't need to read between the lines. There's really nothing in between those lines. But we all know there is a hostile relationship by choice with Minneapolis and the governor's office and federal authorities. Don't expect the federal authorities to come and help you in this situation because you've literally prosecuted them and tried to throw them out on their arses, harassing them in their hotel rooms, barring them from eating in local restaurants. Local businesses have refused to serve them because they're trying to enforce federal laws and help the community be safer. Now it's just like, okay, look at where this is getting us all. Give me a break. Now, what do you think is going to happen? Walls, Fry, etc. 320-251-1990 on the Boulder Tap House text line. Just a quick thing too about these conversations. You will, if you talk to, at least I have, not like there's a large community, so you can't talk to every Somali person, but talking to a couple of Somali leaders, you know, they will be the first to tell you this is happening in Minneapolis. So whether there is a coordinated Somali community effort to try to be more peaceful here, I don't know. We hear stories about Tech High School and some of the high school problems. But by and large, we're not seeing this happen at this level with a extensively large Somali population, if you will, in the St. Cloud area. And they would tell you, yes, that's because we're somehow better. Like, we're not letting that happen. Now, I know there is some gang activity, but so far, apparently, there is a cultural difference between the communities in the Twin Cities and the communities in, say, the St. Cloud area. So I appreciate hearing that. Also, on the Boulder Tap House text line, if 80% of Somali families are on welfare, then how are they living in large, expensive homes? Yep. Great question. Let's answer that one. Let's see. Also, here we go. Round up every Somali and drop them off over Somalia. Why are we allowing this? A Somali attempted to assault me in a Quick Trip. I stopped him with a gun. I never leave home without it. Stay safe. And that's the trick. Obviously, one out of what? 30,000?

0: I get it, but at the same time. 320-251-1990. I'd bet a paycheck that our tax dollars are paying for their parents' nice homes. That definitely is another conversation for sure. But it does give you a different or a perspective that these gangs are different than, say, the inner city gangs that we've you know, heard about and dealt with for generations. Fair. Also, deport, says one. Yeah, I mean, I tell you what. I mean, if you can, but again, most of these, probably these kids were born here. So that's tough. There's, you know, like deporting to where? One positive note, at least Somalis are branching out from St. Cloud. For many of the first years, they were exclusively in St. Cloud and a St. Cloud problem. And if there's any cops or former cops in the audience, you know, have we seen the type of violence and organized violence here like we do in the Twin Cities? I don't think we have. Let's hope it stays that way. But still, it's happening in the cities. And I'm glad to see the cops saying we need to unify and crack down. 320-251-1990 on the Boulder Tapo studio or text line. This is Hot Talk with the Ox.
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0: On the Boulder Tap House text line on Hot Talk with the Ox. With the recent shooting, 100 rounds, figuring that most guns carry anywhere from 7 to 16 rounds, how many reloads or how many people were actually shooting? And they didn't hit anybody. Yeah, there's been a lot of talk about this. I'd be of a mind, I mean, it's obviously harsh, but okay, gangs, here's one way to take care of it. Tell you what, we'll do you a favor. We'll put you all on, you want to shoot up a football game? We'll put you inside the fence on the football field. And you can be heavily armed and just have at it. I mean, obviously not during a football game. But here, you want the stadium? You want to shoot up the stadium? Oh, you want to shoot people here? Here you go. Go ahead. Get her done. Get her taken care of. I mean, my goodness. 100 rounds, nobody gets hurt. But what they're talking about is that there's a lot of potential for innocent victims. Obviously, with that kind of gunfire just erratically firing all over the place. Logan texting in on the Boulder Tap House text line. These youths seem to understand being offended. Us civilized folks are offended by youths choosing gun violence as a first solution. All right, that's profound. Appreciate that. Coming up on Hot Talk with the Ox, if it works out, Marco Rubio is making a massive global speech here shortly, and we may be able to go live to that. But also, Fox News turns 30 years old. This is their 30th anniversary. I've got some early Fox News stories. Maybe you do, too. And is summer back? Should we reopen the splash pads and the public swimming pools? Maybe, maybe not. All that coming up next, hour two of Hot Talk with the Ox, moments away.
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3: What's America's place in the world? I'm Dave Anthony, Fox News. Secretary of State Marco Rubio plans to tell us in a speech this hour from Greece about freedom and democracy. After talks with the Greek foreign minister, Rubio also plans to detail the threats the West is facing. Earlier, he told reporters that Iran is losing its grip on the Strait of Hormuz, with a U.S. naval blockade still in place around their ports.
4: Their economy is in total and complete free fall. I'm happy that for the first time, even the media in the U.S. is beginning to cover what a bad situation Iran faces.
3: Ukraine has hit more Russian oil refineries, retaliating for yet another deadly Russian bombardment that killed at least 21 civilians.
5: In the north of Ukraine, a missile struck a high-rise apartment block, at least three children among the dead there. Ballistic missiles also hit the capital Kyiv at 3 a.m. local time. President Zelensky called the assault one of Russia's biggest ever, saying the energy sector was Moscow's main target.
3: Fox's Jonathan Savage. It is a somber day in Israel, remembering the victims of the October 7th, 2023 Hamas terror attack.
6: 3 years, we are past all that hell that happened.
7: Whenever I come here, there's already a lot of people that I know. Survivors, bereaved families I already met along the line in those 3 years. It is always emotional.
3: More than 1,200 people were murdered, 210 others taken alive and held hostage in Gaza, the last ones finally freed last year in a U.S. brokered peace deal to end Israel's war against Hamas, which left Gaza badly damaged and thousands of Palestinians dead. There's a hearing next hour in Tennessee a week after convicted murderer Krista Pike survived a lethal injection.
8: Pike's attorneys seek to examine what went wrong. They're calling for the preservation of evidence from the attempted execution while asking the governor to change change Pike's sentence to life in prison without the possibility of parole.
3: Fox's Alicia Acuna. Pike is conscious, able to talk, shackled to a hospital bed with burns and blisters on her arms. America's listening to...
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10: KNSI News Time 10:02, sunshine today, and you're 70 for the high. Your full KNSI forecast on the way in moments. Good morning, I'm Glenn Leverins. Minnesota State Community and Technical College plans to close its Detroit Lakes campus, citing low enrollment. The college says nursing and radiologic technology programs will continue, with students supported through the transition. Both programs would remain part of M-State, but the college did not say where they would be held after the closure. Officials expect the closure to save about $1 million a year in operating costs. The campus would stay open through at least summer of 2028. The closure still needs approval from the Minnesota State Board of Trustees. St. Cloud voters with mobility issues have another option to cast a ballot. Curbside voting available at City Hall during early voting and at polling places on Election Day. Voters fill out a short paper form, and election staff confirm they are registered in that precinct. Then two election judges, one from each major party, bring the ballot out to the vehicle. City Clerk Seth Kaufman says voters are helped one at a time, even if several arrive in the same vehicle. Learn more at knsiradio.com. Top law enforcement officials calling for a crackdown on gang violence. Early Tuesday morning, more than 100 rounds were fired along a residential street in Bloomington, and what police attributed to Somali-American gang-related violence. One person was hurt. Several homes and vehicles were hit by gunfire. No one's been arrested in that case due to lack of cooperation. In recent days, Eden Prairie has seen two shootings. One happened outside a high school football game, another at a gas station. Law enforcement leaders have publicly called for a unified gang task force to address the escalating violence linked to Somali-American and East African gang networks. And St. Cloud Assistant Police Chief Brett Mushet has been honored by his alma mater. Mushet received St. John's University's Bob Baston Award Saturday at halftime of the Johnnies game against Bethel. The award goes each year to a former Johnny football player who shows strong leadership and gives back to his community. Mushet grew up in the area and graduated from St. Cloud Tech before playing at St. John's. He went on to work for the Boys and Girls Club of Central Minnesota, then joined the St. Cloud Police Department in 2002. He was promoted to assistant chief in 2022. Read more about his career at knsiradio.com. For more on these and other stories, visit knsiradio.com. I'm Glenn Leverins, KNSI News.
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2: 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Now your local forecast from the Hanson Paving Weather Center.
13: Ample sunshine expected today, with daytime highs approaching 70. Winds out of the northwest, 8 to 15 miles per hour. Lows dip down to about 46. Tonight, mainly clear skies. Daytime highs approaching 64. Tomorrow, a blend of clouds and sun. This KNSI weather update has been brought to you by Jeremy's Concrete of Sauk Rapids. I'm meteorologist Paul Trombley. Right now, 45.

0: necessarily worthy of an Ox News alert, but headlines at the moment, Krista Pike is awake. Ha ha. Well, so now how do we kill her? Weirdest thing. Wonder what's going to happen. Krista Pike is awake. Yeah. Weird. What a weird saga that's become. Moving beyond that, of course, Marco Rubio making a major speech, of global impact, global importance. Secretary of State Rubio coming up in about a half hour. We're going to see if we can't take some of that here on Hot Talk with the Ox, see what the gist of it is. When Marco Rubio speaks, people listen. No question. So before we get to that, though, a couple things. First, this is I've got an email from the Minnesota Republican Party, Chairman Plakesh, saying public safety is the first responsibility of government, yet Amy Klobuchar's campaign website does not list it among her stated priorities. That omission speaks volumes. Gunfire at a church in Edina, a shooting outside a homecoming football game in Eden Prairie that forced families to evacuate led to the cancellation of homecoming dance. Violence is disrupting traditions and threatening places where Minnesotans should feel safe. Our suburbs are not immune. Parents should be watching their children on the football field, not searching for them after a stadium evacuation. Families deserve a governor who treats their safety as an urgent responsibility. Where is Klobuchar's plan to confront gang violence, to support law enforcement, to keep repeat violent offenders from hurting more people? If she wants to lead Minnesota, she owes Minnesotans answers. Lisa Damuth has now been endorsed by law enforcement as a detailed public safety plan, fighting for stronger sentences, repeat violent offenders, more resources for teams investigating gang crime, better recruitment, retention of police officers, and funding to strengthen school safety. Minnesotans deserve accountability for criminals who threaten their families and fraudsters who steal their tax dollars. They deserve a governor willing to confront these failures and deliver results. We don't need Washington talking points. We need Minnesota action. We need Lisa Damuth. Thank you, Chairman of the Minnesota Republican Party. Totally. You think it's going to be different with Klobuchar as governor? Status quo. Dave, thanks for holding. Welcome to Hot Talk with the Ox on the Boulder Tap House studio line.
1: Hey, Ox. Yeah, so when the Somalis first got to St. Cloud, there definitely were gang issues. Theft was rampant. When there were fights with Somalis, it was usually like 10 Somalis versus some white kid. And, you know, if you think about it, the reason people form gangs is, you know, in their case, you know, they came from a different country. Now they're here in America and, you know, they're, you know, basically alone. And so there's safety in numbers. And, you know, that's why I believe that they form gangs, you know, the safety in numbers thing. Well, you know, I've been out of business for quite a while, and I'm not hearing about the gangs anymore. And if there isn't gangs, if they're not formed gangs, it could be the fact that, you know, when they first got here, they were a small minority. Now, minorities are the majority in every school in St. Cloud, elementary, secondary school, and then high school, except Cathedral. And they're emboldened, I guess, maybe because of that. And so, you know, they don't have the gangs that Minneapolis is having now because they are one giant gang, maybe.
0: Interesting. Yeah. I hadn't thought about that, but maybe that's the case. What do you make now when you were obviously, you know, patrolling the streets and everything? You know, these guys weren't probably even born yet, a lot of these. And, you know, these are people who are not refugees. These are people who were born in this country and are Americans. Odd that they're bringing their home country issues with them here when they don't, their home country is here.
1: Yes, I agree. You know, and it's maybe kind of that pit bull syndrome where, you know, we say, you know, I have a good pit bull, but in reality, you know, any pit bull can can turn bad in a second. Okay. And maybe it's something that's in, you know, maybe it's something this they're born with. But the other thing, Ox, is they've been emboldened all these years because, you know, I don't know why, but the leadership of the PD, they were afraid of them. You know, they would make a claim, a false claim of police brutality. It would be unfounded. And the cops are like, well, let's charge them with false report. And it was just like, nah, let's just let's just forget about it, whatever. Mm. The city attorney was afraid of him. The county attorney was afraid of him. And I just never got it. Why?
0: Yeah. Maybe still are, right? But yeah, I know what you're saying. Yeah, I've heard nothing but those stories.
1: Yeah, I mean, the thing is, you come to this country as a guest, and you immediately start causing problems, and then you get away with it. It should be the other way around. You know, if you're invited here to be a guest, you got to be on your best behavior or severe consequences.
0: Totally. Yep, thanks, Dave. I agree. Yep. Appreciate the background. Yeah, that's, and that, again, like earlier, talking about this notion that, okay, well, they're being raised by people who came here as guests and were never even, not required to, but never even barely invited to assimilate. Like, no, you don't have to assimilate. In fact, we're going to have celebrations for your culture. You maintain your culture. We're going to bend over backwards for you. And if you do commit crimes, we're going to do everything we can to try to let you have special preferential treatment. Yeah, because we don't want to be branded racist. Nope. But they do have organizations that are there to do just that. So it's not like it's unfounded threats, right? You'll see the likes of Jaylani Hussein, whoever it is, from CARE, you know, running around flailing his arms every time there's some sort of infraction. Like, yeah, okay. They have their organizations. Frustrating, though. It's got to be frustrating for the average Somali person, though, who's not involved in a gang and who's not a con person. 320-251-1990 on the Boulder Tap House studio or text line. We can move beyond this here in a sec. Obviously, this is a big topic and will continue to be. We'll see what tonight brings in the Twin Cities or other places, and we'll see if these task forces can actually get some legs in the Twin Cities. But it's very fair, in my opinion, very fair for Republicans to criticize Democrat leadership all these years as being partially responsible for this proliferation. Totally legitimate. Captain Josh, welcome to Hot Talk with the Ox on the Boulder Tap House studio line.
2: I've got a story that's about 12 years old now, but I'll never forget it as long as I live.
0: Okay.
2: I'll try to make it as quick as possible. Anyway, a friend owns a bunch of rental houses in St. Cloud, and he was going to try to fill one up with some tenants, and they happened to be Somali. This was 12 years ago, over by Apollo High School. So I went with him because we were going to go to lunch. I said, I'll go with you on the showing. What the hell? This would be kind of fun, you know, something different. So I go with him, and here comes a van full of Somalis, and the two teenage girls were driving the van. They were the interpreters, and there was a couple of older adults, like maybe 60 or 70 years old, with them. It's going to be kind of a nuclear family situation, that could, you know, from looking at the scene. When we get into the house, we're touring the house and showing the family where the, you know, rooms are and all that kind of normal showing of a house. And all of a sudden, this older guy, who was probably in his mid-70s because his hair was turning gray, I mean, his eyes are popping out of his head. They were turning red, and he starts screaming at the top of his lungs in the language that he was speaking, not you know, English. Looking at my friend and I, like, right in the face, and basically I thought he was threatening us. I thought he was going to pull a knife or something. It was getting kind of scary. And so we're backing up, and he's yelling at us and shaking his hands in the air and pointing towards the sky and going crazy, basically. And we're looking at the two teenage girls who are the interpreters, and say something wrong. Did we, you know, offend him somehow? Did we, you know, whatever? What the hell is he saying? And they both kind of looked at each other like, geez, should we tell these guys what he's saying? Finally, they decided they did. They were going to, so they did. He said he wants you to know that Somalia is coming to America to take it over, and we are going to take over your entire country from the inside out. We're not going to fire a gun. We're going to out-reproduce you. We're building an army right now by having babies. This guy went right down the list and told us how they were going to take over America, and this was 12 years ago. And every time I hear these news stories about this stuff in Minnesota, I keep thinking of that guy. And that whole day, I can picture the whole thing. Scarier than hell. And to this day, my friend and I will talk about it. I'm like, yeah, he wasn't kidding. And we're watching it happen right now, 12 years later. So
0: what a story.
2: I thought that was bad, not funny. But anyway, yeah, thought I'd call in and just let you know.
0: Thanks for sharing. Yeah, have a good day. Thanks, Captain Josh. Yeah, I know. Well, and that's just, and I've heard this. And again, I'm just hoping that the modern generation that's born and raised here is like, wait a minute here. Actually, they've got it pretty good here. a lot better than the stories I heard about our home country. Why would we want to bring our culture here and take over this culture? And then they vote Democrat, oddly. 69.
3: And then they vote Democrat.
0: Ryan, welcome to Hot Talk. Yeah.
3: Dan, we've been talking about this for 25-plus years now, and every time somebody brings it up, you're racist, you're Islamophobic, you're this and that and the other thing. I told you so. I told you so. St. Cloud, Minneapolis, Rochester, Mankato, Duluth, wherever these gangs are at, I told you so 20-some years ago, and we all did, and nobody listened to us. I remember when my kids were little, they're 24 and 25 years old now, took them to Chuck E. Cheese. The only time I set foot in that dumpster fire, and this little Somalian kid stuck his bare hand into the salad dressing while the worker looked at him. And I said, aren't you going to do nothing? He says, we can't. We're going to be labeled as racist. So we just got to let them do what they want to do. I'm sorry. I'm so damn tired of this.
0: Wow.
3: I'm tired of being told we're the problem. Okay. The Somalian gangs go back thousands of years. In Somalia, and they brought that nonsense here. And again, if we say anything about it, we're terrible, horrible, rotten people. You want to know top reason I left St. Cloud 4 years ago? The Somalian gangs. Wow. I'm out in the middle of nowhere, staring at a beautiful, not a cloud in the sky this morning, smelling the leaves, watching them fall. I'm in heaven out here. You don't get this in St. Cloud, Minneapolis, Rochester, Mankato, Wilmer. Because people are just too afraid. And if they say something, they're the whole rotten people. And I'm just, told you so.
0: No. Well, what was anyone to do? You know, that my thing was, okay, the one thing we can do is insist on assimilation.
3: Yep.
0: It's like, well, we'll chase them out. It's like, no, forget about chasing them out. We'll take everybody as Americans, right? As long as you're going to become Americans.
3: Right. Well, how many Wheels, Wings, and Water, Granite City Days, Sauk River Fun Days, name a town festival, and I dare you to find 10 Somalians at any of these festivals.
0: Yeah.
3: They're not there. They don't want to be there.
0: Or on the committee, or contributing money to it, or otherwise contributing to it.
3: Contributing to anything, Dan. You walk into one of their stores. My dad, my little brother was in Boy Scouts years ago. Dad was trying to sell popcorn or whatever the hell it was the kid was trying to sell. And he walked into one of their little places on the east side. Mm. He said he never felt so terrified in his life. You are not welcome in their businesses. So why do we continue to welcome them here? They don't want us here. So why the hell would we want them here?
0: No, I don't
3: and
0: know.
3: And I'm going to get branded as a racist. But yeah. Hey,
0: hopefully they is not to a person. but I get the collective they. It does seem like it, and sometimes anyway. But you know, one on one, I don't know. I've not had any issue, but I understand the collective is intimidating. And when again we did it to ourselves by saying no, you can keep your culture. In fact, we'll bend over backwards to let you keep it. It's like, well, that's stupid because you got the hell out of your country because of your culture. Why would we want it to continue here?
3: Well, and the do-gooders, they got their heads in the sand. They still don't see it.
0: No.
3: You know, the Catholic Charities, Lutheran Social Services, all the blue-haired Catholics, you know, they don't see it, and they're never going to see it. Mm. And I guess that's what's more frustrating than because, you know, today there's not a cloud in the sky. That's fact. They're going to say, oh, no, it's cloudy today. The facts are right in front of us, Dan. Right in front of us. It can't be more clear. Yet nobody wants to say nothing about it. That's why it counts so much. November counts so much to turn this ship around in Minnesota. Enough of this.
0: Ryan, thank you. Appreciate your comments. Interesting.
3: Thanks, buddy.
0: Is he right? 320-251-1990 on the Boulder Tap House studio or text line. Got some text coming in. Also, Marco Rubio speaking a speech of global importance here coming up shortly. Secretary of State in his role as Secretary of State, as I understand. So we will try to take some of that here towards the end of the program here. We'll see. And also Fox News turns 30 years old today. Do you remember Fox News 30 years ago? I remember some of it. We'll have some fun with that if we can squeeze it in next on Hot Talk with the Ox.
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4: Exactly.
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4: Ultimately, yes.
5: Well, that's a lot to not think about.
4: Jeremy's. Concrete so good, you'll forget about it.
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0: Fox News turns 30 today. And I got to thinking, do you remember Naked News? I remember the kids around, or the DJs, whatever was around this radio station going, there's this thing called Naked News on the worldwide interweb. Like, what? Where, like, girls would be naked talking and delivering the news. Like, the actual news. And that was, I thought it was just a flash in the pan. I just did a search for it. Apparently, it's still a thing. But I remember watching Fox News thinking, like, are these anchors going to get up and start disrobing too? Like, is this another, like Naked News? Like, the Fox anchors, like what in the world? Who are these girls? They never did. They never got up and, like, were naked. But it was like trying to, that was back in the early days of the worldwide interweb. It's like, are these going to be, like, is this going to be naked? Are these going to be, like, Playboy models? No. Professional news. Fox News was the legitimate real thing. Fascinated. But I was kind of conflating the two, going, okay, is this Naked News or is this Fox News? Then they never get up and take their clothes off. So, okay, must not be Naked News. Weirdest thing. I had no idea Naked News was still a thing. I think you got to subscribe or something, so you can't actually watch it, but you can read about it. Unless you pay for it, I guess. Patrick, thanks for holding. Welcome to Hot Talk with the Ox.
1: Yeah, I know you guys were talking about, you know, all these different nationalities. Well, I just want to let you know I came to America in 1976, October 25th, and this year would be 50 years of myself being in America. I was adopted. I was adopted by a judge in Connecticut and then met my wife in Yugoslavia. She's from, and I met my wife from Minnesota, Holdingford, Minnesota. I've lived here for 37 years. And yeah, I've seen so many people in America, you know, like you don't see in my country, you know, and I noticed that, you know, if we just, you know, don't judge people, you know, just be nice and then you'll get to know them. And that's what I did, you know, throughout the 50 years. I met so many wonderful Americans. I'm so happy when I came to America. I didn't have anything, nothing.
0: Yeah.
1: And I'll tell you, it's the most. I'm so blessed to be America, to be in America. And I just want to let people know. I know sometimes people talk negative about our country, but I don't see anything negative. I see something very beautiful in America. You know, I've never seen anything like this in any other, you know, planted on the face of the earth. And not only that, 50 years ago, I prayed that I would come to America. I was digging into a garbage, you know, in India. You know, we were very poor. And I found a piece of paper, and it says USA on it. And it was in an orphanage. And I told the priest, hey, I found this. And he said, you'll never go to America. So I prayed that God would bring me to this great country. And guess what? I'm right here. And so
0: yeah.
1: I just wanted to let people know I count my blessing every day, and I hope everyone do the same thing too.
0: Yeah, all the new people to the country. And just a quick question, yes or no, do you have any Somali friends?
1: Oh yeah. Well, I'll tell you, I at first I didn't know any Somalians at all, but you know what? I go for a walk 2 miles, and I see this Somalian lady just walk, you know, cleaning up the place and everything. And I always said, hello, good morning, how are you? And, you know, at first, didn't respond. But as time went on, I just said, good morning, hi, how are you? Finally, she broke with a smile. And now when she sees me, she beats me to it. She says, hi, how are you? Mm. You know, so,
0: right.
1: You know, just a friendly gesture, right?
0: Good ambassador. Thank you, Patrick. Thanks for sharing.
1: You're welcome. Yep, bye now.
0: Sean is questioning, is Leighton Broadcasting okay with you searching that on your work computer? No, it was a work-related search. I assumed I was just going for the Wikipedia page, but had no idea they're still on the air, I guess. I think you have to pay for it, though. Naked News. What a weird thing. Anyway, Fox News, happy birthday, 30th. Marco Rubio may be next on Hot Talk.
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3: KNSI News, time 10:30, sunshine today, high near 70. Your full KNSI forecast on the way in moments. Good morning, I'm Glenn Leverins. Minnesota's top human services official is pushing back against federal fraud allegations tied to the state's Medicaid program. Temporary Human Services Commissioner John Connolly has sent a letter to federal officials defending Minnesota's anti-fraud efforts while demanding more information about claims that prompted the federal government to withhold nearly $550 million in Medicaid funding. The money's been deferred three separate times this year. State officials say federal regulators have identified hundreds of providers as high risk, but have not shared evidence or details explaining how these providers were flagged. Minnesota continues to seek the release of the funds. A group of state lawmakers expressed concerns at the state capitol Tuesday over the multiple healthcare mergers currently proposed in Minnesota. This comes as community members and healthcare workers have been pushing for an agreement that prioritizes patients and healthcare workers in potential acquisitions of both Illini Health by Sutter Health and Essentia Health by Health Partners. The Minnesota Attorney General's office currently reviewing these merger proposals. Minnesota's congressional delegation urging the U.S. Department of Agriculture to provide financial relief for turkey farmers hit hard by a bird flu-like respiratory virus. In a letter led by Republican Congressman Brad Finstead, lawmakers asked USDA officials to allow losses from the virus to qualify for assistance through the Livestock Indemnity Program. The disease killed more than 2.2 million birds in 2024 and continues to affect flocks across Minnesota, the nation's leading turkey-producing state. The delegation says many growers suffered losses beyond their control and could benefit from federal assistance to help keep their operations afloat. The U.S. Senate recognizing the impact of 4-H programs across the country during National 4-H Week. The Youth Development Program reaches nearly 6 million young people nationwide through hands-on projects in agriculture, science, health, and civic engagement. In Minnesota alone, there are about 50,000 youngsters who participate in 4-H programs each year. Supporters say the organization helps prepare future community leaders while building practical life and workforce skills. And in sports, the Wild looking to move on after losing 3-2 to the Sabres in Buffalo last night. The Wild's first loss of the season. They continue their road trip Thursday in Tampa Bay. For more on these and other stories, visit knsiradio.com. I'm Glenn Leverins. KNSI News.
2: When you need to know, your weather is on KNSI. Now your local forecast from the Hanson Paving Weather Center.
4: Ample sunshine expected today, with daytime highs approaching 70. Winds out of the northwest, 8 to 15 miles per hour. Lows dip down to about 46. Tonight, mainly clear skies. Daytime highs approaching 64. Tomorrow, a blend of clouds and sun. This KNSI weather update has been brought to you by Jeremy's Concrete of Sauk Rapids. I'm meteorologist Paul Trombley. Right now, 45.
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0: Looks like the Parthenon in the background. Marco Rubio standing at a podium in Athens.
14: Yeah.
0: Delivering some sort of a speech. Well, let's listen in here for a sec on Hot Talk with the Ox.
15: Again and again, 480 years before Christ, the armies of Xerxes arrived in this city, and they put its sanctuaries to the torch. Most Athenians had by then evacuated by ship to a nearby island, but there was a handful of them that refused to leave their home. So instead, they barricaded themselves in the rocky fortress of the Acropolis to fight an extraordinary last stand, heaving massive stones down the cliffs onto the Persian invaders and holding the greatest empire of that age at bay for days. They were eventually overwhelmed. The Persians plundered the temples, they burned the shrines, they razed the Acropolis to the ground. But when the Athenians returned, they gathered the broken remains of the old Acropolis and buried them in the hill where it had stood. And decades later, under Pericles, they raised the Parthenon. For 25 centuries since, the Parthenon has stood. Empires have risen and fallen beneath its shadow. And the progeny of the men who built it, the sons of Athens and Rome, have carried their civilization with them to the ends of the earth. 2.5 centuries after the founding of the American Republic, halfway across the world from where I stand now, I stand here today as the Secretary of State of that Republic and as the great-grandson of settlers who arrived in the New World from Spain. I stand here to testify to a debt that no lapse of time, no distance of space can ever extinguish. The history of America, the history of my country, is covered with the fingerprints of antiquity. Greece is literally carved into the architecture of our government, in the towering columns, in the domes and the monuments across our capital city. The city where our Constitution was born, Philadelphia, is itself a Greek name. The men who founded my country were fascinated by the heritage we inherited from yours. They were exceptionally well-read in history. They're vividly aware of their unique place in it. But no other age of the past held their attention or their imagination quite like that of antiquity. Many, many people are surprised to learn that the most commonly cited author in the Federalist Papers was not an Enlightenment philosopher or a political theorist. No. The most commonly cited author in the Federalist Papers was Plutarch, the Greek biographer of Greece and Rome's great men. Now, much has been written and said about the influence of ancient Greece on the ideas of the American founders, and for that matter, on all of the Western philosophers and statesmen that preceded them. Most of us are familiar with the basic history. Athens gave us democracy. Plato and Aristotle gave us Western philosophy. Our ideas of law, of virtue, of citizenship, and republican government were shaped in the Greek city-states. Even much of our political vocabulary, words like democracy, tyranny, the word politics itself, found its origins here. Now, all of that is true. But the things we owe to this place, as Americans and as Westerners, are actually far, far deeper. These institutions and ideas were the outward expression of a, of more fundamental qualities we see in the ancient Greeks. Qualities that can't be reduced to any particular political system or theory. Here, in Athens, we found the first full realization of all the essential traits that would come to define the West. Fierce individuality and relentless ambition, daring exploration and invention, a yearning for discovery, for adventure, risk and glory, an insatiable curiosity about the world and the principles by which it operates, a hunger to know the mysteries of nature and grasp the secrets of the cosmos, an impatience with the notion of impossibility, chafing at all boundaries, at all limits, straining to peer into the depths of the unknown. These were not just the formulas or precepts of a particular school of philosophy. They were the characteristic of a people, expressed in their tradition, their stories, their imagination, in the qualities that they demanded of their citizens, in the things they lived and fought and died for. To know them is to know ourselves. What blossomed here, in this place, was the Western desire to uncover all that ignorance, darkness, and distance had kept hidden from the mind of man. The Greeks did not just shape history. The Greeks gave us history itself. Much of what we know about many ancient civilizations comes almost entirely from the records of Greek explorers and historians. Explorers and historians who didn't just chronicle the histories of their own people, but ventured outward to observe and record the sagas of foreign people.
0: We're going to come off of this here as Marco Rubio is delivering a speech here in Greece. So we'll take a quick break and see where he is going with this here shortly, possibly finishing up Hot Talk with the Ox with that next.
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2: Marco Rubio speaking in Greece. Getting pretty good. He's got some pithy stuff here. Let's try to continue kind of where we left off here on Hot Talk with the Ox.
3: The most beautiful, straining to inch ever closer to perfection. Now, I know that to modern ears, what I just described, this way of life may sound odd. It may even sound cruel. The ideal of many ideologies in our time is frankly become a world of perfect safety, a world devoid of risk or failure, where neither the glory of victory nor the shame of defeat. Too often these days, we build downwards. We design our standards to ensure that no one will lose. We preoccupy ourselves more with the comfort of the worst than the potential of the best.
2: Wow.
3: We hold the most exceptional things among us hostage to the average, the ordinary.
2: Wow.
3: The mediocre. The men who made the Parthenon, they built upwards. They held that the highest and most noble aspiration in life was to surpass all others, to strive to be the best in all things. The ancient Greek city-states were filled. They were filled with intense passion and rivalry and faction and conflict. But from that constant struggle for distinction, from that came the great flowering of art and philosophy and political and intellectual energy that would transform a collective of Mediterranean cities to the birthplace of the greatest civilization in the world. The thumos, as the ancient Greeks called it, the fire of passion, strength, courage, pride, is the heart of great civilization. And without it, nations lose their will to fight, the will to strive, the will to survive. Today, too much of the West has forgotten this quality. Over time, we in the West came to feel ashamed of the very things that made us exceptional. We felt embarrassed that our achievements set us apart from the rest of the world. Our prosperity somehow became a source of guilt. We no longer believed we deserved and had earned our greatness. The word nationalism became a dirty word. And so we tore down our monuments, we condemned our own history, and in too many places, we taught our children to be ashamed of the countries they would inherit. In the process, we opened our borders and outsourced our industry and allowed our militaries to wither and to decay. And with every passing year, we seemed to outsource more of our sovereignty, transferring our decisions to global bureaucracies far beyond the reach of our control. But others were all too happy to fill the vacuum that we left. The vacuum left behind by our weakness. And as the West's confidence faltered, its adversaries and its rivals only grew more assertive, building up their own wealth and their own power in our stead. And now, today, we find ourselves at a crossroads, because the next decade and the decisions we make will write the story of the next century. The course we take will determine whether the West maintains its place at the head of the world or resigns itself to a future of atrophy and servitude and decline. We will either choose to act now or lose the choice to act at all. Under President Trump, the United States has made its choice. We choose the unapologetic pursuit of national power, to take back control of our critical supply chains, to reindustrialize our economy, to rebuild our defense, to fight for dominance of the technologies and industries of the future. We choose to reach for new frontiers in advanced manufacturing and superintelligence, in drones, weapons, and warfare, in chips, minerals, cyber, and every other domain of human possibility, to unleash our energy, to rebuild our factories, to return our astronauts to the moon, and launch a new age of exploration in space. Now, for all their lofty ideals, the ancient Greeks

0: were not naive. They understood that nations have interests. They understood that statecraft requires prudence and diplomacy. But they also understood that it requires the ability to wield force when prudence and diplomacy fail. They understood that power requires not only having the means to defend yourself, it requires the credibility that you are willing to use it. This is the classical understanding of politics and of statecraft that the Trump administration hopes to reclaim. Reclaim not just for our country, but for the whole of our civilization. We believe that Europe can awaken from its long slumber and rekindle the fire that was lit here millennia ago. There are already signs. Across this continent, we are witnessing what we hope will be the beginning of a generational shift, skyrocketing defense spending, a flurry of new partnerships and programs, expanded manufacturing and production following on the historic defense commitments made last year in The Hague. Greece has been at the center of this shift. The people of this nation have proved themselves once again to be an indispensable friend to Europe and to the United States alike on everything from energy to migration to defense, where Greece has been a model ally. It is our sincerest hope that all of Europe will follow your example. Though passions may at times have strained the bonds of affection between the United States and Europe, it must not be allowed to break them. Together, we must strengthen an alliance capable of confronting the threats of our age. And we can, because we do not believe the transatlantic friendship should be zero sum. Quite the opposite. Our vision is an alliance whose strength is greater than the sum of its parts. It is a vision we saw in action just last month in an unprecedented new agreement between the United States, Denmark, and Greenland. An agreement that will reshape the Arctic and bolster the security of all of NATO. All three partners in that deal emerged victorious. All of Europe and NATO and the United States emerged safer, stronger, and more secure because of it. We want to win together. We must win together. Now, it's become fashionable today to believe that enlightened foreign policy means prioritizing the global community over one's own people. And I think here too we have much to learn from the men of ancient Greece, because they knew that there was nothing selfish or wrong about loyalty to your nation, nor anything selfish or wrong about fighting to defend its interests above all else. They believed fiercely in the ideal of the great man, the exceptional individual who obtains immortality through his own deeds. But they believed that glory and fame, those things were won through striving, sacrificing, and achieving greatly for something larger than yourself. The recurring hero of the ancient Greek world was the man who was willing to pay any cost for a cause worthy of his loyalty. We see this in Socrates, who refused to abandon the inquiry into truth, even at the cost of his own life. We see it in the legendary stand of 300 Spartans, surrounded and hopelessly outnumbered by the vast armies of Persia, who refused the chance to save themselves, choosing to fight to the last man rather than abandon their post or abandon their duty. And we see it in the epic myth of Achilles, who's offered the choice to return home and live a long and peaceful life, but chooses instead to remain at Troy and perish in pursuit of eternal glory. These are the qualities that would shape the Western moral imagination, from the Christian martyr who refused to betray his faith to the patriot who gave his life for his country, from St. Thomas More to the Battle of the Alamo, running through the immortal closing words of the Declaration of Independence of the United States, which says, "We mutually pledge to each other our lives, our fortunes, and our sacred honor." It is from the Greeks that the West inherited its sense of duty, an unbreakable loyalty to one's code, one's cause, one's country. Our heroes, the heroes of the West, are those who choose to remain faithful to their duty precisely when it is most difficult and painful to do so. The man who is bound by his word, the soldier who will not abandon his post, the captain, the proverbial captain, who goes down with the ship. This is wholly different from what we see even now. For example, from fanatics like the radical mullahs of Iran, whose cult of death hails child suicide bombers as national heroes and portrays martyrdom as an end to itself. Our heroes may be willing to die for their cause, but our heroes do not worship death. It is precisely because we value life that we come to recognize the heroism in those who would sooner sacrifice it than to betray their principles. Now, we take the West conception of these things, heroism, honor, duty, we take these things for granted. We assume that these somehow are universal to all people in all times and in all places. They are not.
1: Exactly.
0: They are the product of a distinct character. A distinct character which arose here.
1: Thank you.
0: And shaped the whole story of the civilization that came after it. The civilization that we must fight to defend today with the same passion as our forefathers did. The men who built the Parthenon were succeeded by the architects of European Christendom, who raised the cathedrals of Milan, Cologne, and Florence. The quest to perfect the human form that moved the ancient Greek sculptors found a new expression in Michelangelo. The Greek philosopher's search for the structure
1: Marco
0: of the universe
1: Rubio was inherited. My hero. What a great speech in Athens right now. Glad we were able to cover at least a little of that on Hot Talk with the Ox. We'll see what tomorrow brings. We'll see you then. Can't wait for Hot Talk with the Ox.
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7: In defense of the Western spirit, Lisa Brady, Fox News. Secretary of State Marco Rubio giving a speech in Athens on democracy and threats facing the West.
0: Over time, we in the West came to feel ashamed of the very things that made us exceptional. We felt embarrassed that our achievements set us apart from the rest of the world. Our prosperity somehow became a source of guilt. We no longer believed we deserved and had earned our greatness.
7: Also warning about transferring decisions to global bureaucracies and calling this an inflection point for civilization. President Trump heads to Texas, where the state attorney general Ken Paxton is in a tight Senate race. And Axios reports he's describing the conflict with Iran and gas and diesel prices as a drag on his campaign.
8: That leaked audio of Paxton criticizing President Trump's policies again makes him the only Republican in recent memory to say something negative about President Trump and not immediately get counterpunched by the president. That is a significant thing, and it goes to show how critical Texas is to the folks here.
7: Fox's Peter Ducey at the White House. In the latest Fox polling, Democrat James Tallarico has a 2-point edge over Paxton. Forecasters warning the Gulf Coast to prepare for Tropical Storm Isaias, which has formed off eastern Mexico, expected to strengthen into the first Atlantic hurricane this season tomorrow before a possible landfall between Mississippi and the Florida Panhandle late Friday or early Saturday. A solemn day of remembrance in Israel, 3 years since the October 7th Hamas Hamas attacks that killed more than 1,200, with others taken hostage to Gaza. Natalie Samandaji survived the massacre at the Nova Music Festival.
9: I owe it to all those who no longer have a voice, who can't tell their story, who can't share the truth about what happened on that day. I owe it to them to be their voice.
7: She says she also has compassion for innocent lives lost on the other side. 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
11: KNSI News Time 11:02, sunshine today. Look for high in the upper 70s. Your full KNSI forecast on the way in moments. Good morning, I'm Glenn Leverins. Students at the University of Minnesota Morris are shaken after a stabbing and a separate shooting threat made online. 21-year-old Alexander William Causey charged with first-degree attempted murder after he allegedly stabbed his percussion instructor during a music lesson last week. The instructor's injuries were not life-threatening. Days earlier, student Jay Kingfisher allegedly sent a Snapchat message threatening to shoot up a class. Kingfisher charged with felony terroristic threats. The university says both students are no longer on campus and are barred from returning. Healthcare benefits and the move from military to civilian life are the topics when St. Cloud area legislative candidates face local veterans. In Senate District 14, Democratic former Labor State Senator Eric Putnam being challenged by Republican State Representative Bernie Perryman. The open House District 14A seat is Republican Mike Conway against DFLer Abdi Dasani. And in 14B, DFLer Zach Dorholt faces Republican Sue Eck. All six are invited to a forum hosted by American Legion Post 76 and VFW Post 428 on Wednesday, October 14th at 7 p.m. It's at the VFW on 18th Avenue North in St. Cloud. It's free and open to the public. Details on submitting questions are available at knsiradio.com. And the Secretary of State reminding voters or those who need to register ahead of the midterm election that Minnesota has an online system made just for that. Registration can be done and voter information can be changed 24 hours a day, 7 days a week. Those who pre-register by October 13th will have their names on the roster at their polling place in time for the November 3rd general election. A link and more information available at knsiradio.com. For more on these and other stories, visit knsiradio.com. I'm Glenn Leverins, KNSI News.
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17: 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They know water from the bottom to the tap. I am Todd Simpson. The Timberwolves preseason continues tonight in Iowa. They're taking on the Indiana Pacers. Tip-off at 6 p.m. Minnesota Wild are off tonight. They travel to Tampa Bay tomorrow to take on the Lightning. 6 o'clock puck drop. And the Vikings have signed Odell Beckham Jr. to the practice squad. And they are on the road this weekend to New Orleans to take on the Saints. Noon kickoff. Todd Simpson, KNSI Sports.
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19: 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Now your local forecast from the Hanson Paving Weather Center.
20: Ample sunshine expected today, with daytime highs approaching 70. Winds out of the northwest, 8 to 15 miles per hour. Lows dip down to about 46. Tonight, mainly clear skies. Daytime highs approaching 64. Tomorrow, a blend of clouds and sun. This KNSI weather update has been brought to you by Jeremy's Concrete of Sauk Rapids. I'm meteorologist Paul Trombley. Right now, 45.
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0: Welcome in, Wednesday edition, Clay and Buck. Hope all of you are having fantastic starts to your Wednesday. We are here to hang with you for the next 3 hours and hopefully bring some fun and some information to all of you as we continue to move through the primary season with 27 days now. The midterm election season with 27 days until the midterms. The primary season, of course, is now complete. Lots of polling data continues to come out. President Trump is headed to Texas to rally with Ken Paxton this evening. I am told that Roger Clemens, legendary Rocket pitcher, will be introducing President Trump at this Texas rally. And I imagine that there will be a lot of enthusiasm for Ken Paxton and also for Greg Abbott, as Texans hopefully are waking up to the fact that you got to show up at the polls because Democrats, yet again, it's Groundhog Day, are convinced they're going to win statewide in Texas, something that they have not done in over a generation. And I would say in general, sometimes winning every year can make you believe that you are naturally going to continue to win every year. And so I think there can be some reluctance, recalcitrance in terms of people being able to get out and get their votes in. Texans, as many other states do as well that traditionally have been red, need to take advantage of this opportunity to get out and make sure that you get your ballots in. It is also, Buck, the three-year anniversary of October 7th when 1,200 innocent Israelis were murdered in cold blood by Hamas, when 250 citizens of Israel were taken hostage, many of them held for years if they were fortunate enough to survive that captivity. And I started off my day, and I understand that, you know, on some level, I expect for politicians on the left that have decided that Israel is evil to have posts such as this. And I do think it's important, though, to start off the show pointing out that good and evil still exist. And there are many people, particularly on the left, that are in a position of defending evil on a regular basis. And here is what Mamdani said about the three-year anniversary of October 7, 2023. This day is profoundly painful for many New Yorkers. It marks 3 years since the horrific war crimes of October 7th. On that day, Hamas killed more than 1,100 Israelis, abducted 251 others. We grieve alongside our many friends and neighbors who still carry that unthinkable loss. If he just said that, I would have been surprised and I would have said good for Mamdani. But of course, he did not stop there, Buck. He said, the suffering did not begin nor end that day. It instead continued through the Israeli government's devastating, ongoing genocide in Gaza. And then it runs through all of the attacks on Israel for perpetrating a genocide. This, even in the world in which we live, where I think many of us are inured to political lies, this is a nasty lie that is foundational to the Democrat Party now. And I think it's incumbent on all of us to call this out. Israel did not enact a genocide in any way. They responded to an unprovoked war attack, the version of a modern day 9/11 on their country. And every bit of their response, in my opinion, has been 100% justified. And Buck, as we have said for some time on this program, I do think it's important to point out when the United States was attacked on 9/11, we rained down holy hell on those who perpetrated that attack on us. This attack on Israel, given the population and given the 250 people that were taken hostage, was actually even more extensive by Hamas on Israel than 9/11 was on the United States. I think it's important to contextualize that when we consider Israel's
1: capita,
0: response.
1: On a per capita basis, yes. If you were to look at the size of the populations. What we are witnessing is actually a broad effort by the left here in this country, Clay, and globally, to immediately rebrand October 7th from the day of the worst terror attack in modern history after 9/11, an unprovoked attack that really started on a peace dance concert Okay, they went out. A bunch of hippies in the desert were dancing and having fun. Overwhelmingly, a lot of them would have been people, I'm sure, who wanted a two-state solution or, you know, whatever the more liberal positions are in Israeli politics of the moment. And they were not just gunned down. They were raped. They were tortured. They were kidnapped. They kidnapped children. Let's be very clear about, and they killed the children. Let's be very clear about this. Hamas, what Hamas did on October 7th was so calculated, brutal, and disgusting that it is remarkable, remarkable that the Israeli response was as restrained as it was. For all of human history, if one of your neighboring states, which, by the way, is an impoverished crap heap, okay, even with all the money that it gets from all the rest of the world, spent its time and resources building endless arrays of tunnels, building command centers under hospitals and schools, all these resources into a war that they could not win, but a terror attack that they could perpetrate. Who would be there to say the response was disproportionate? What is a disproportionate response to a statelet in the case of Gaza that makes its very existence premised upon the erasure of your existence, as in killing every man, woman, and child in your country? What is disproportionate in that context? When you look at it that way, the Israelis showed incredible restraint. And here's another way to look at it, Clay. The population figures on this don't lie. People say Gaza, genocide. They're doing this intentionally. They do it also, an important reminder, because they want to muddy the waters with the genocide of the Holocaust. They have all these, every Arab state and every Arab who hates the Israelis and hates the Jews, let's be very clear, is deeply resentful of the Holocaust narrative because they view it as a victimization story that gives the Jews both a cohesion as a people afterwards, a special place in Israel, but also a moral high ground looking at the rest of the world and the rest of history that they resent and they seethe under that. So they want to say, oh, yeah, they not only will they a lot of times deny that genocide, a real genocide. And that is what a genocide looks like, by the way. We're going to kill every man, woman, and child we can as fast as we can. That was genocide of the Holocaust in World War II. That was genocide in Rwanda. It has been genocide in other places, too. 2% of the population of Gaza killed in the counter-military offensive. When we know, and there's no debate, there's no doubt about this, the Israelis could have leveled every building and killed every man, woman, and child in Gaza in 24 hours if they had wanted to. So, Clay, if they weren't trying to be as careful as possible, why only kill 20,000 children as the number is, or 15,000 children as the number, which, you know, we have to look and see if that's even an accurate figure, but that's the figure that's always talked about. Why limit yourself there? Why be so ineffective at genocide if you could have 100% success rate? The people talking about Gaza genocide have no answer to this because they are imbeciles and because they are inverting morality on purpose. So,
0: and I think it's important to call it out. I think all of that was very well said. I think you need to understand that a lot of your kids and a lot of your grandkids, if you look at the polling, have no idea what happened on October 7th, have bought into the idea that they see on TikTok or that they see on YouTube from skilled and adroit masters of disinformation, like I would say Mamdani is often. He is an articulate con man when it comes to advocating for policies that are likely to be highly unsuccessful, but also blatantly untrue. And so I think all of this matters in a very significant way. I went to Israel. I went to the kibbutzes. I met with the survivors. I went to the Nova Music Festival, where all of those innocent Jews, all those innocent Israelis were murdered in cold blood when they went to just watch a music festival. Producer Ali traveled around with me. All of the cars that were attacked, shot up, all of the people that were murdered in cold blood. In an honest world, the people of Gaza who did not support Hamas would be blaming Hamas for all of the deaths that have occurred in Gaza because Hamas decided to attack Israel on October 7th. If they had not done that, all of the people who are dead in Gaza now theoretically would still be alive. And so all of this, I think, is highly significant. And I think it's important for people of good conscience to call out the lies that are rolling through on a regular basis on this 3-year anniversary. And again, it is intentional. It is highly decided inside of the Democrat Party. And I think this matters in the race that's coming up in Michigan. The polling continues to show how tight it is. If you are a middle-of-the-road person, Abdul El-Sayed has been regularly accusing Israel of genocide. That is a lie. If you are Jewish in Michigan, I have, frankly, no earthly idea how you could show up and vote for Abdul El-Sayed if you're using your full faculties.
1: And yet I will tell you that at least 40%, and I would tell you more, Jews in Michigan will vote for Abdul El-Sayed. Get ready for
0: it's unfortunate. Yes.
1: And I think that is indicative of a whole range of things we talked about on the program. But Clay, this is very much when you hear the way that they do the, yes, October 7th was bad, comma, but let's talk about the Gaza genocide. When you see that, it's very much if somebody was murdered and they were having a funeral service at the, you know, for this murdered person. Imagine if the family of the person who did the murder showed up and said, yes, this murder was bad, but you know, my son is in prison for the murder and prison is really rough. Two things, not the time or the place, and two, you caused it, or he caused it in that context. With the Gaza genocide, it didn't just happen to them. It didn't happen at all because it's not a genocide, and the counteroffensive was just that. What is the... I always want to ask people, Clay, they were calling for a ceasefire, these same people.
0: Immediately.
1: Yes. Immediately. This is... Imagine I walked up to somebody in a bar, hit them as hard as I could, you know, broke their nose right there. And then I said, whoa, whoa, whoa, hey, guys, we want peace now. No more fighting. When he goes back to hit me in the face. That is exactly what the critics of Israel did then. And they continue to this day. I probably should go out there. You know, it's just annoying because if I try to debate anybody on this, they're going to say, oh, you're in the pocket of the Jews. And you and I have been
0: that's
1: called.
0: Also
1: first
0: lazy.
1: Of all, I get called the Jew all the time. And you know what? I'm not. But I love the Jews and they're great people. So keep calling me a Jew haters. But this is what happens. They just can't. They can't actually debate the substance on this. What is an appropriate response after October 7th? Can one of these imbeciles, what are you going to have, Abdul said, oh, maybe we should have a UN peacekeeping force dropped in there. Yeah, who wants that job? How long is that going to last? And how is that justice?
0: I just come back to, if you want to take it outside of Israel, I think it's a very easy thing to think about how America responded to 9/11. And then the analogy, which is a good one, of what would we do if a Mexican terror organization came into the United States, killed 1,200 of our people, and then kidnap 250 of us. Buck, we would obliterate that Mexican organization. We would tear it out, root, branch, and stem.
1: And it would be justified.
0: And
1: it would be the right thing to do.
0: And some people would die who were not affiliated with that terror organization. But guess what? William Sherman got it right. War is hell. War is hell because so many people that are not actual combatants end up bearing the consequences of war since time immemorial. And so if you don't want to be in a war, I would suggest don't conduct an unprovoked attack on your neighbor. Just an idea.
1: Let's be very clear, not even a military attack.
0: Correct.
1: They didn't conduct a military attack. They conducted a let's brutally murder, rape, and torture as many defenseless civilians as we possibly can.
0: Yeah.
1: It was, and Pearl Harbor was far more honorable than October 7th. I'm not saying Pearl Harbor was honorable, but it was a far more,
0: it was a military attack.
1: They did not try to intentionally kill as many civilians as possible. Put aside the Japanese did a lot of that in China and the Philippines, and I know all of that. But Pearl Harbor was a far more military law of war style attack than October 7th would just kill as many, you know, kids running around the street as you can and do it up close and personal and videotape it. And by the way, have everybody in Gaza high-fiving on the streets and laughing and cheering about it, too. They weren't horrified by it. They loved it.
0: look
1: show
0: at
1: me
0: the
1: video of people in Gaza saying, Clay, that they thought that this was atrocious, so terrible for the people of Gaza, for the
0: look
1: Palestinians.
0: Look at the way they celebrated when the hostages were brought back into Gaza. Look at how they celebrated in the streets as innocent people were brought and taken into the tunnels and held for years. It was 3 years ago today, Israeli residents were brutally attacked by Hamas. We haven't forgotten, none of us have. One American organization we all know and appreciate, the International Fellowship of Christians and Jews, was on the ground immediately in the aftermath. I've seen the work that they have done. It was life-saving. Bomb shelters, bulletproof emergency vehicles, all of these hospitals that they could move underground so people could be able to recover safely. I went there. I saw the devastation. I saw the attacks. I went to the kibbutzes. I went to the Nova Festival site for music where all those hundreds of young people were brutally murdered. We went through the rubble all over the bomb neighborhoods in the north of Israel, but we witnessed the incredible kindness of the IFCJ. Here in America, on the third anniversary of October 7th, thousands of churches have joined the Flags of Fellowship movement, a symbol of solidarity between our two countries. If you see an Israeli flag planted somewhere today, take a moment to think about what the Israeli people went through and what they are standing up for on the basis of Western civilization. Every flag honors someone who gave up their life on that day, an innocent person killed in cold blood. To learn more about the International Fellowship of Christians and Jews, visit this website, joinfof.org. That's the word join and the letters FOF.org.
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0: Welcome back into Clay and Buck. We've got a lot of news to get to today as well. Just to give you a sense, Trump on the campaign trail. We'll have some of the highlights from him from yesterday in the late afternoon and the evening. More on the Cornell 7. And I agree with those who are saying, Clay, it shouldn't even be the Cornell 7. Two of the guys didn't even do anything, like, sexual, really. Am I missing something?
1: No, I mean, the fact that those guys got kicked out of school, I continue to think they actually got punished more than their actions justified. I mean, the girl was doing drugs with them. The one guy now accusing the girl of sexual assault is going to throw a little bit of a...
0: we're going to get there. We'll get there in a second. A little tease, Clay, a little tease. He's throwing a little wrench into things. But as far as understanding, there were a couple of guys who had no... there was no penetration of any kind, shall we say, which... I mean, so what are we even talking about with those guys? They just, like, walked into the room for a second. Anyway, Cornell 7... we're going to kick kids out of school for just doing drugs, because you're going to have a lot of kids kicked out of school for that. Michigan Senate race. Kamala Harris makes an appearance. Clay, we got a lot of things. A lot of things. And you can talk about the latest of the Cornell 7, because that is really interesting.
1: Amen.
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4: KNSI News Time 11:30, sunshine today, high near 70. Your full KNSI forecast on the way in moments. Good morning, I'm Glenn Leverins. A group of state lawmakers expressed concerns at the state capitol Tuesday over the multiple healthcare mergers currently proposed in Minnesota. This comes as community members and healthcare workers have been pushing for an agreement that prioritizes patients and healthcare workers in potential acquisitions of both Allina Health by Sutter Health and Essentia Health by Health Partners. The Minnesota Attorney General's office is currently reviewing these merger proposals. St. Cloud voters who have mobility issues can cast a ballot without leaving their vehicle. Curbside voting offered at City Hall during early voting and at polling places on Election Day. Voters just fill out a short paper form. Election staff check the registered in that precinct. City Clerk Seth Kaufman explains how the process has built-in safeguards.
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4: 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I'm Glenn Leverins, KNSI News.
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2: 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Now your local forecast from the Hanson Paving Weather Center.
13: Ample sunshine expected today with daytime highs approaching 70. Northwesterly winds 10 to 15 miles per hour. Tonight, lows level off around 46. High of 64 tomorrow. Partly cloudy Friday, decreasing clouds by Saturday. Low 70s Friday, low 80s by Saturday. I'm staff meteorologist Paul Trombley on KNSI. Right now, it's 67 degrees.
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0: Welcome back in, Clay and Buck. So we're talking about this Cornell case, and I'm going to continue to go to the mat on this. Not only did these guys not commit any crimes, I don't think that the two guys who got kicked out of Cornell for voluntarily and consensually having sex with this woman who later decided to allege she was raped, I don't think they should have gotten kicked out of Cornell. If anything, I think Cornell was too punitive in the way that they conducted this investigation. And I would just go back to all of this evidence. It was an epic miscalculation to disinvite her from the Halloween party. All of this sounds crazy. What is wild to me is the idea that we would ever end up in a situation where if the fraternity had just said, hey, you know what? People got carried away. Maybe that got a little bit too wild, but everybody was consensual. College kids, crazy things happen. You're welcome to come to our Halloween party and dress up like, I don't know, a Bavarian beer wench, whatever she happened to decide was her sexy costume for the night. I don't know that any of this would have ever happened, Buck. I think this entire story, because if you go back and you look at all the evidence, she didn't allege that she had been raped until nearly a month after this incident happened. And if you go back and look at her motivation seems to have been one that she was somewhat chastened by the response from others on campus talking about what she had done in the fraternity and sorority communities. And then when the fraternity said, after having said previously, hey, we're cool with you, you're welcome to come to our party, hey, actually, you can't come to our party, that was the detonation moment where she became angry and decided that there would have to be consequences. And at no point in time has she ever accepted any of the responsibility personally for her actions that she voluntarily engaged in. And I actually think the lawyers for the Cornell, so-called Cornell 7, are not being aggressive enough personally in their public defense of these guys and the fact that they committed no crimes and actually that the consequences they've suffered are too severe relative to a consensual sexual act.
1: Can I give you maybe I'm just going to counterpoint a little bit here on one aspect of this. I'm not sure that that's how I necessarily feel, but I just want to give another perspective. That's my way of saying maybe they're just trying to lay low a little bit and to see if charges are brought or not. Because they recognize, right? I'm just thinking out loud here. They recognize the political heat right now going into a midterm. And they realize, right? Like, think about this. You're these attorneys for these kids. Maybe, thinking out loud, but maybe they're like, you know what? We don't want to go all out and go scorched earth about our side yet. Because if this is just a show investigation with Letitia James running. By the way, they just appointed Sally Yates, who, for those who remember 2016, she was the acting attorney general, a holdover, obviously a lifelong Democrat lib, holdover from the Obama administration. She was the acting attorney general. She had been deputy attorney general under Obama, working for, what was his name? Who was the attorney?
0: Eric Holder.
1: Holder, thank you. And she refused the travel ban order. She also was part of flagging General Flynn for prosecution after Comey set that entrapment. So she's a partisan hack, is my point, in case anyone wants to know. Cornell's brought her in, but Clay, maybe these lawyers are thinking, we let them make all this noise, but, you know, we don't get too loud until a little time passes because after the election, things might, because they haven't had criminal charges yet, is my point. That's all. I don't know. Maybe that's wrong, though, because the civil suit is for millions of dollars. But a civil suit is a different thing. By the way, I think the civil suit, how is she going to prevail in a civil suit? Do you know what I mean?
0: The standard is just 50% plus one. I think her.
1: No, I know. But if you didn't commit a crime, how would you have done anything wrong?
0: Well, I think most of the time when you file civil lawsuits, the goal is to shame and embarrass the big organizations that have huge insurance policies into cutting a check for you, even if they aren't responsible at all. So Cornell, I don't know what Cornell's endowment is, Buck, probably I'll say $3 billion. It's huge, right? Ivy League school. They can cut her a check for $10 million or $7 million or $6 or $5, whatever the heck it is, and it's nothing to them. And then they get to put out a statement saying, we have implemented new policies to ensure that nothing like this ever happens again. And they're basically just buying public relations, even if she doesn't deserve the money. And so sometimes, oftentimes, big organizations make this decision. And I would be stunned if they're not already talking with her about how to pay her off just so they're not the bad guy. And that's where the money's going to come.
1: The president of Cornell has already spoke. Oh, we're having a whole.
0: Yes.
1: We're, you know, doing the whole. Oh, my gosh. We're going to look
0: because he's worried that he's going to lose his job. This is how this goes.
1: Of course.
0: Right? Like everybody doesn't engage. This is really the woke era writ large. People don't act in the best in the best interest of the institution or the company. They act in their own personal best interest. And that means that you say things that you may not agree with so that your job is still there. Because everybody's always afraid in the cancel culture era that they're going to be the guy or the gal that ends up on the chopping block. And that's why it's ultimately cowardice that allowed the whole woke era to exist. People didn't agree with it.
1: Yeah.
0: They were just afraid that their job would be threatened. So ever believe all women, every black person's getting murdered by cops, defund, all this craziness that people knew was untrue. They said was they believed in because they wanted to keep their jobs. It's the ultimate test of cowardice.
1: Now, just imagine you have a giant checkbook. Your point about the endowment, that's not your money that you can write a check from to keep your job. And, you know, this is true, by the way, on the corporate side, too. Oh, I don't know.
0: Yep.
1: Can you have the company write a $5 million check to BLM? And maybe that means that you get to keep your $10 million a year job, because that's a pretty easy calculation. And for Cornell, for this president, easiest insurance money for his career in the world is to pay the girl here, the woman here, you know, a low seven-figure settlement. And then say, you know, the university has made good on this, whatever. It's not coming out of his pocket. So
0: by the way, you know what that also encourages? And this is why. So one, I looked up the salary of the Cornell president is $1.5 million a year. Probably gets a house.
1: This is what Kamala Harris should be doing. It's a great gig where you don't do much.
0: Low stress, high praise, typical job. You probably get an unbelievable president's house to live in.
1: Oh, yeah.
0: You probably get an unbelievable expense account, right? So you're not even spending any of your one. You got a private jet probably to fly you anywhere. You're not actually spending any of the money you make, and you have millions of dollars in ancillary benefits that are not taxed. I guarantee you that's the way those contracts work. Just trust me on it. You also, though, Buck, when you sign these deals and you pay off these individuals, you just further encourage these kind of lawsuits. This is why I give credit, and I still think it's their policy. Walmart prosecutes to the full extent of the law everybody they catch shoplifting in Walmart. It actually costs them a lot of money because prosecuting, following through anybody that steals, at least this used to be the policy. Somebody can let me know if it's changed. But the idea is, we are not going to allow people to steal from us and then get the idea that theft is acceptable here. Because the reality is, anybody who's ever worked in retail, the profit margin in retail is so small that shrinkage, i.e. stolen property, eats up a huge percentage of the overall profit. It is the number one threat to many businesses being able to make money. And so Walmart says, look, if we catch you stealing anything, we're prosecuting you to the full extent of the law. Love it. It costs them a lot of money, but their idea is that ultimately they're going to benefit because there's going to be less theft than if they don't prosecute people. And this is the downside here. It's going to be more lawsuits like this.
1: $11.8 billion, thanks to our esteemed listener and friend who sent me that one. $11.8
0: billion. $11.8
1: billion,
0: Buck. $8 million. $10 million.
1: Nothing.
0: Is like
1: rounding
0: you or
1: error.
0: Me bending over to pick up like a quarter on the street to Cornell,
1: yes,
0: in terms of the
1: it's a minor nuisance settlement for an endowment of that size. Because remember, the endowments are all set up. A great job that some people have, a great gig, is they manage these endowments and they are growing. So they're in the stock markets, and so they're making 7, 12, maybe 15% in a really good year on $11 billion. That's a lot of cash.
0: By the way, also getting 20% tax rate, because when you run a hedge fund, instead of paying 40% as labor,
1: you pay the long term. Yeah,
0: you pay the long term tax rates, so you're only paying 20% on
1: all
0: your.
1: So basically, we need to get a job either running Cornell as the president, Clay, or running the endowments is the one of the takeaways.
0: But this is why it's also fundamentally dishonest, by the way, because you know how the only way you probably could lose your tenure job at Cornell, if you come out and say, "Hey, you know what? I think this was all consensual."
1: Yes. If you this situation for a university president is the worst nightmare, basically. Short of them being caught in some like really egregious personal conduct, right? You know, like killing somebody in a vehicular homicide while drunk. Okay, that's bad too. But this, like a political conflagration that brings in all and national level attention, because Clay, this will affect, they're worried about how this will affect donors, how this will affect perception of the school. Cornell already, I'm just saying, gets a lot of heat for being the, like, not really an Ivy, but it's technically an Ivy. So, like, they're very, Cornell people are very sensitive about that, by the way. So they're going to be very sensitive about any reputational stuff.
0: It is very funny, too, the idea that, which is they're trying to sell, that Cornell would be biased in favor of frat guys in 2024. This idea, oh, this is the patriarchy at work. This is how much of a rig job we've got in place here. The idea, come on, that they're

0: I'm paraphrasing, yeah. But it's like, you will not do any of those things. You also are obligated to turn in anyone who does. I do not. I am not a snitch, man. I'm sorry. I can't. Look, I didn't go there, but I remember that when she went there and she told me that. Now, Davidson's a great school. And a lot of people love it. But I'm just saying, I think UVA might have a similar honor. There are a few schools that have an honor code where it's not just you can get expelled for like cheating on a test, obviously, things like that. But if you know somebody does and you don't turn them in, you can be held accountable. That's a whole other conversation about ethics. I get very slippery on that one. But anyway, Clay, I think that in this case, yes, you can be expelled for plagiarizing your thesis or any paper for that matter. You don't go to prison for it, right? So there's a difference between campus discipline and criminal discipline or criminal sanction. But I'm with you on this. I'm sitting here like, why were they even, if it wasn't criminal, that means there was consent. If there was consent, why are they in trouble?
1: Amen. And also, if they were kicked out, why, if it's drug use, things like that, why was she not kicked out? Because she was also voluntarily consuming drugs as a part of this encounter.
0: Well, you raise a good question, but we know why.
1: It comes back to the fact that we don't actually have a system that is rigged in favor of the fraternity guys. They're actually presumed guilty. And likely to be, in my opinion, treated unfairly more than they're getting the benefit of the doubt. 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

0: Welcome back here to Clay and Buck. We want to get some talkbacks and also let you know, coming up in the next hour, we got Yael Eckstein of the IFCJ with us talking about October 7th. But third hour, Congressman Matt Epps will be with us. He is from Tennessee, which is a state that some people are saying very beautiful, wonderful state. Some people really like the great state of Tennessee, including Mr. Clay Travis. So we will get that going. And we've also got some talkbacks from Ashid here, Clay. Let me see. Let's start with Talkback A, podcast listener Joe.
1: Hey, boys, Joe in Kansas City. Clay, I love you. I've loved you all this time while you've been doing sports. Part of your charm is your arrogance, but this is the part where what you're saying about the economy, what you're saying about it being Biden's fault, all of that's correct. But now you got to take a page out of your kid's book, and how do we mass produce and get the message out in 30-second humorous TikTok clips to show exactly what you're saying to the younger generation?
2: It's a great point, and I am thankful that I am not a politician on many different issues on a regular basis. One of them is because lots of politicians don't feel like they can tell you the truth, because if they tell you the truth, you're going to judge them for telling you the truth. I don't have to worry about that. So I do like to work on communication devices and ways to cut through the noise. And I think the best way to point this out is, we had a caller yesterday, I think it was, who said it. What are Democrats going to do to make your life better? I have not heard anything that Democrats are saying that will concretely make your life better. And in fact,
0: I think you're skipping something. I think Kamala gave us a good answer, which is taxpayer funded transgender surgery for illegal alien inmates. That is a promise.
2: The last time we gave Democrats complete control of the government was 2021. And they immediately took us to 9% inflation. We are still fighting the battles, the fires that they started 5 years, 6 years later. So they aren't going to make your life better. Trump and Republican policies will. Just have to give them time. And I'm telling you, 2027, 2028, I like the odds of J.D. Vance or whomever the Republican nominee is going to be. Heck, I think if Trump were the nominee, he would be in great shape. Because I think the economy is going to be firing on all cylinders by the time the next presidential cycle happens. We'll talk about that and more. We come back with y'all in hour number two.
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8: 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Coming up on KNXI, calls for a crackdown on gang violence. 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
3: 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When you...
9: A failed execution leads to a court date in Tennessee. I'm Lisa Brady, Fox News. Attorneys for convicted killer Krista Pike are asking a judge to order state corrections officials to preserve evidence.
10: A week after she survived two rounds of lethal injection, Pike's lawyers say she is awake and speaking at a hospital. But they say her arms have burns and blisters and she faces a long recovery while handcuffed and shackled to her hospital bed.
9: Fox's Jonathan Sary. They're also urging the Tennessee governor to commute her death sentence to life in prison. The U.S. State Department and the World Health Organization want more information from Russia about the recent death of a worker in a lab that studies deadly pathogens, including the plague. The worker reportedly got sick with pneumonia, and Russian officials have not revealed any specific pathogen found after testing.
11: We would like more information to understand which laboratory tests were conducted, which pathogens were evaluated, and if this individual didn't die from plague, then how did she die?
9: The WHO Acting Director of Epidemic and Pandemic Management, Dr. Maria Van Kerkhove, Russia's health watchdog, is offering assurances there's no risk of a widespread outbreak of deadly disease, no one in quarantine showing any symptoms of illness, and they're winding down their precautionary measures. Secretary of State Marco Rubio says civilization is at an inflection point.
12: The history of Greece shows us an image of ourselves. It shows us that ours is the inheritance of great heroes, and that we should be proud, that we should be intensely proud of where we come from.
9: Calling for a renewal of the Western spirit during a speech in Athens. President Trump continues his midterm blitz, traveling to Texas, mainly to rally support for State Attorney General Ken Paxton, who's in a tight Senate race and has been critical of some Trump policies recently. He's trailing Democrat James Tallarico by 2 points in the latest Fox News polling. 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
8: KNSI News Time 1202, sunshine near 70 this afternoon. Your full KNSI forecast on the way in moments. Good afternoon, I'm Glenn Leverins. Top law enforcement officials are calling for a crackdown on gang violence. Early Tuesday morning, more than 100 rounds were fired along a residential street in Bloomington in what police attributed to Somali-American gang-related violence. One person was hurt. Several homes and vehicles were hit by gunfire. No one has been arrested in that case due to a lack of cooperation. In recent days, Eden Prairie has seen two shootings. One happened outside a high school football game, another at a gas station. Law enforcement leaders have publicly called for a unified gang task force to address the escalating violence linked to Somali-American and East African gang networks. Seniors and caregivers met with St. Cloud area Senator Eric Putnam Tuesday at the Great River Regional Library in downtown St. Cloud to talk about aging. Putnam says one concern came up again and again.
13: A lot of people as seniors volunteer and people in the community volunteer to help seniors, but we're also busy and we're also sort of financially strapped ourselves that volunteerism is starting to suffer a little bit.
8: Putnam says volunteering gives seniors a sense of purpose and helps to keep them from feeling alone. Learn more about the roundtable at knsiradio.com. And the 10th annual TEDx St. Cloud is at the Paramount Theater Thursday. The night includes speakers, musicians, and veteran journalist Nora Hurdle. 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
8: 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I'm Glenn Leverins, KNSI News.
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16: Okay. KNSI Sports are brought to you by Trout Companies. They know water from the bottom to the tap. I am Todd Simpson. The Timberwolves preseason continues tonight in Iowa. They're taking on the Indiana Pacers. Tip-off at 6 p.m. Minnesota Wild are off tonight. They travel to Tampa Bay tomorrow to take on the Lightning. 6 o'clock puck drop. And the Vikings have signed Odell Beckham Jr. to the practice squad. And they're on the road this weekend in New Orleans to take on the Saints. Noon kickoff. Todd Simpson, KNSI Sports.
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3: 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Now your local forecast from the Hanson Paving Weather Center.
26: Ample sunshine expected today, with daytime highs approaching 70. Northwesterly winds 10 to 15 miles per hour. Tonight, lows level off around 46. High of 64 tomorrow. Partly cloudy Friday, decreasing clouds by Saturday. Low 70s Friday, low 80s by Saturday. I'm Staff Meteorologist Paul Crombley on KNSI. Right now, it's 67 degrees.
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0: Welcome in, everybody. Second hour, Clay and Buck hits right now. Thank you for being here with us. Lines are open. Take your calls, your talkbacks also. YouTube, everybody. If you want to see us, if you want to be able to be like you're in the room with us. And, you know, we're very casual. As you know, we're kind of always on dress down. It's always casual Friday on the Clay and Buck YouTube. Clay right now has a shirt on that says Nashville Balls, which is an aspirational brand at this point in many ways. He is repping the brand, and I am here for... Yeah, yes, sir. Did you want to...
1: No, I've got Enos Cantor coming in studio with me this afternoon. We'll put it up on the YouTube page, a little bit of bonus content. And as the would-be owner of an all-trans WNBA franchise that I am attempting to purchase because I'm the most inclusive person on the planet, I want all men who identify as women on my team. And Enos Cantor is a man who identifies as a woman for purposes of the WNBA draft. So he will be coming by the studio here in Nashville a little bit later this afternoon, and we should have a fun conversation, maybe a couple of those cuts for tomorrow. We will talk about why knowing the difference between men and women is actually a significant thing in the world of sports and more.
0: Are you going to assign a sport and state intern to be the mascot of the esteemed franchise, Harry?
1: Harry Balls we'll probably have to get a young guy. Don't want to gender assign. Maybe it'll be a man who identifies as a woman too. To be called Harry Balls.
0: The AI costumes I've seen for it were quite spectacular.
1: Very good. And remember, nice. Our slogan for those out there that are missing our incredible inclusiveness is one love, but two balls.
0: I did not know that. That is a new one.
1: One love, but two balls. So anyway, we're going to have some fun with that. And look, I think Rush was at the forefront of this.
0: Oh, wait, hold on. Before you run, I'm sorry. I didn't mean to interrupt your Rush train of thought. So just, we'll go back to Rush train. You have a basketball hoop at your house. You have to go, can he beat you in a horse? But he has to shoot left-handed.
1: We may go outside. It's perfect weather here today. I have a nice basketball court outside.
0: This is great content, Clay. Enos can't, only left-handed, by the way. You can't even use a guide hand. Left-handed, can he beat you in horse? Let's see what happens.
1: I'm already nervous about getting my photo taken next to him because he's a legit 6'10". And I'm 6 foot, but the picture, I mean, if you stand next to somebody that's actually 6'10", everybody looks like an absolute midget. I mean,
0: well, this is whenever we take a photo with Jesse Kelly, people are like, I knew you guys are really short. It's like that. Or Jesse Kelly is about as tall
1: actually
0: as Manute Bol, for those who remember that guy.
1: What I was going to say about Rush, and I think Rush was a pioneer of this, one of the best ways to win arguments is actually not to always combat the idea, because that can make people lose interest sometimes because it doesn't cut through the noise, but to actually just take the argument to its logical extension and buy into the premise of their argument and continue it, which is why I am saying I want an entire team of trans individuals. I'm looking forward to that. By the way, speaking of what's going on, I knew a little bit about this, but Trump is coming to the state of Tennessee on Saturday and throwing a massive rally here. White House reached out and said, hey, this is going to be going on. I would like to have gone. They actually said, hey, do you want to fly? They said, do you want to fly with the president to the Georgia-Alabama game? And I was like, yes, that sounds awesome. Well, they said he's going to be in Tennessee. You can fly with him. I'm actually this weekend going to be guest hosting the Big Weekend show on Fox News. So I'm going to be in New York City this weekend doing that show for Fox News, so I can't go. But, Buck, have you been paying attention to this? I don't think I said it on the air. I know I said it off air. We had no hurricanes for this entire hurricane season. No Atlantic hurricanes. One has emerged, strangely, off the coast of Mexico. Have you seen this? And it is now threatening the Florida Gulf Coast. This weekend could turn into a pretty significant hurricane, and it is going right through where they're playing the Georgia-Alabama game in Tuscaloosa, so they may have to move this football game that the president is planning on attending on Saturday night. So for those of you out there, I know Mississippi, Alabama, Florida, this hurricane has kind of come out of nowhere, and they're saying it's going to hit on Friday along the Gulf Coast somewhere. Obviously, I spend a lot of time on the Gulf Coast, so I'm following this intently. But this could emerge and turn into a pretty big story in the next couple of days.
0: Speaking of Trump and being places, he was yesterday in the Baltimore area at a shipyard event and then back at the White House. We'll bring you some of the highlights of this speech, but you might be saying, well, Baltimore, I don't think anyone believes Maryland's in play. Well, he's there because Secretary of War Hegseth was there as well, and they were there for remarks at an Anduril shipyard opening. Now, I think we've talked about Palmer Luckey before on the show. I've met Palmer. He's a very interesting guy. He has started this defense tech company called Anduril, A-N-D-U-R-I-L. I am a very small investor in Anduril, just for full disclosure. Very, very small. Like, I was just very tiny
1: you
0: bit.
1: You don't, they're you not know. Calling you to discuss no, business strategy?
0: They are not. No, yeah. I'm like the guy who owns 5 shares of General Motors or something. But I mean, you yes. know, it's keeping it real. I own a few shares. It's a private company. But what they're doing is quite honestly pretty incredible, which is why the Defense Department is there and why they were setting this all up. Essentially, Clay, they want to use tech to build the shipyard of the future. Baltimore used to be a great shipbuilding town, a great seaport, and is in many ways is one of the best natural seaports on the entire eastern seaboard. City's been in rough shape for a while, but this could be a tremendous, I think, boon for the city. And the idea is that they're going to use the tech of Anduril, which is a lot of drones. And those of you familiar, they put out all these videos and show their stuff online. A lot of drones and cool stuff. But they want to do this, Clay, for shipbuilding, because our shipbuilding capability compared to China's, for example, is a tiny fraction. We are not building enough ships fast enough. So they want to build them faster, better, and higher end. With that all said, Trump also spoke yesterday about some of the big issues on the campaign trail, as one does. He spoke about the economy. Let's get to that first and foremost. This is Cut 2. Hit it.
2: We have a very strong dollar. That's because we're doing well. You know, a strong dollar is good in many ways. In certain ways, you could make a case that it slows things down, but a strong dollar gives you a lot of life. And by the way, you know what a strong dollar does? It gives you no inflation.
0: Strong dollar, he's saying. That is a very good thing. Clay, you will be happy to know the president, like you, is very bullish on the Paramount Warner merger.
1: Yes.
0: He's a man after your own heart. This is Cut 3. He said this about that mega merger into Skydance.
2: It's going to be a great company. They're terrific people, and it's going to be a great company. Now, we're doing so well economically. We have numbers, the likes of which our country has never had anything like we have right now. We're building hundreds of factories and plants all over. That's a great merger. I'm glad they let it go.
0: Clay, other than the fact that it sounds like, maybe just to me, but that he's doing the press conference in a beehive there, a little loud. It sounds a lot of buzzing in the background. But what do you think? I mean, the messaging here, the president saying it's the best economy we've had, that we have the best economy we've ever had, the best numbers ever.
1: He's right. I look, and I understand that when you tell people that the economy is going well and they are upset about cost of goods, you risk sounding out of touch. But if you look at growth rates, if you look at stock market records, if you look at unemployment rates, if you look at all of the traditional measures of economic analysis, everything is starting to fire on all cylinders. And it is immeasurably better than it was just 4 years ago. And I've actually said, some of us have such short memories. If you're upset about the price of oil and gas right now, I understand it. In June of 2022, you were paying way more. If you are upset about inflation right now, I understand it. In June of 22, it was 9.1%. Everything compared to the Biden era is better than it was then. Everything. And that doesn't even go into the border being 100% secure, all-time record low murder rate. Never has it been safer to live in America than today. All of these things, I believe, are great stories that the president has to tell, but the legacy of high costs is what has people frustrated. And again, I said yesterday, and some people were like, oh, you know, if Trump had driven down inflation to 1.9% instead of 2.7 or 2.8%, wherever we are right now, people would still be upset with how expensive goods are. And I went back in time, and I think it's a great historical analogy. For those of you who remember Reagan, he got swamped in 1982. People think only of Reagan as the most successful leader ever, the greatest 8 years. In 1982, Ronald Reagan got crushed in the midterms because people were still angry about cost of goods, because his policies had not yet started to fully take effect, and people were still angry. The hangover of Jimmy Carter was real. I think the legacy of the 2026 midterms is going to be that the hangover of Joe Biden's economic policies now is working against the party in power, which is Trump. But much like Reagan in 82, by 84, the economy was firing on all cylinders. I think the economy in 2028 is going to be firing on all cylinders. And by the way, if Democrats take back control of some of the House and some of the Senate, if it's not, then they will bear some of the responsibility as well for the economy not working, right? But I think that the historical analogy here, go back and look it up. You doubt me. 1982, people remember Reagan won 49 states in 84, completely trounced Mondale. Most people forget about what happens in the midterms. Heck, I mean, go back in time. Remember how bad it was for Bill Clinton in 1994? Bill Clinton suffered probably the worst midterm rout that we have ever seen in his second year in office, in the midterm of his first term. And then he won a resounding re-election in 1996. I think Trump would be set up if he could run. I said this the other day and people got fired up about it. I said it on social media. I think if Trump could run again in 28, I think he would be set up to win big, because I think the economy is going to be firing on all cylinders. Remember, Trump would have won in 2020 beyond a shadow of a doubt if COVID didn't happen. Now, maybe we're going to get another plague. You know, that we haven't talked about this Russia situation.
3: No, they've already kind of shut that down, which is a good thing, just to be clear. We don't want plague. We're anti-plague.
1: No one hates plagues more than us.
3: We don't want that. But, yeah, it looks like that's not actually going to be a thing that we have to worry about. But we will continue talking about midterms and more, so stay with us here. My friends, let's talk about preborn. Last year, 80,000 babies were welcomed in this world, thanks in large part to the staff at Preborn. Keep in mind, Preborn is not a birthing center. It's not a hospital or a maternity ward. Preborn clinics place that pregnant mother in a place where she has answers. Because when they walk in, the moms, they're contemplating life or abortion for their child. Preborn's goal is to shine a spotlight on the life growing in their womb and remind that pregnant mom of its value. Every day, hundreds of women find their way into a Preborn clinic. They hear about it from a friend or discover it online. They're seeking a clinic offering a different kind of experience for mothers in the early stages of pregnancy. Everything changes the moment a mother walks into that Preborn Network clinic. 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That single connection doubles her baby's chance at life. 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

0: Welcome back in, Clay and Buck. Couple of things. I want to point out that Democrats are selling right now, Buck, the idea that they can solve the affordability crisis. And we know that they drove inflation to 9.1%. But even right now, if you are upset with oil and gas, do you know where oil and gas prices are by far the highest? Democrat-run states and cities, because they tax oil and gas at such high rates. So, again, it's one of the most dishonest arguments I've ever seen. I understand people are upset because we had 9% inflation and it hasn't worked through. The people haven't gotten used to, unfortunately, how high prices have gotten. But the idea that Democrats are in any way able to better solve this issue is bonkers. I did want to play one more cut from yesterday. You were President Trump, by the way, in the Oval Office right now talking about the Trump accounts. I did want to play Trump talking about his relationship with Lamar Jackson's mom. Lamar Jackson, star quarterback of the Baltimore Ravens. There were four players at the Anderle event yesterday that they were announcing in the Baltimore area. And here is the shout out that he gave to Lamar Jackson's mom. Listen.
1: We also have Baltimore Ravens star. Oh, ho, ho. These guys are making a lot of money. They're doing very well. I think they're 3-1 or something like that. They're doing good. Ravens star Marlon Humphrey, Tyler Loop, Ryan Eckley, and Nick Moore. Could you stand up? You guys are what? Big stars. Where are you guys? Here they are. Good looking guys. So let me ask you, he sort of looked coach-like, and I said, tell me, is he a coach? They said, no, he's a snapper. You know, nowadays, those long snappers are very valuable. It's an amazing job you do with that. And he's got an unblemished record. How far is that? Like 10 yards deep or more? 15 yards and he throws strikes. I don't know how the hell you do it. So he's got a little gray hair, I noticed. But, you know, they don't care. They want him for one play. You look damn good, too. Thank you. Congratulations. What a team you have. You have a great team this year. And say hello to your quarterback. He's a little bit injured, but and tell him I know his mother. I met his mother a few times in Palm Beach, and she's a fantastic, beautiful woman. But give him my regards. He is some player. Have a great year. Thank you. Thank you, fellas.
0: This would blow people's minds, Buck. Lamar Jackson, star quarterback of the Baltimore Ravens, mom is a monster Trump fan. Like, just loves President Trump. Lamar Jackson's a Trump guy. Like, he's not a political guy, right? Which I respect. We defended Caitlin Clark. She wants to appeal to everyone. Lamar Jackson's one of the four or five best quarterbacks in the NFL. I respect when guys just want to play a game. They get paid a lot of money to play a game. They want Democrats, Republicans to like them. I do think it would explode many of the minds in the sports media if Lamar Jackson came out and said, yeah, I'm a Trump guy, just because they see him as a black quarterback. He must, because he's a black guy, he has to hate Trump. Marlon Humphrey, obviously, is a black player for the Baltimore Ravens. I think people would be surprised if they knew how many young black men are over the BS. I think this is why you're seeing a little bit of a panic and are recognizing that they're capitalists, and they're not socialists. And I think in sports in particular, which is a meritocracy, there's a lot of people that you would be surprised by that are actually diehard Trump people.
2: What percentage of the black vote is going to vote Democrat in 2028?
0: 20 men? Black men? 25%.
2: Interesting. To say 90% of the black vote plus will go to a Democrat. 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
4: KNSI News Time, 12:30, sunshine near 70 today. Your full KNSI forecast on the way in moments. Good afternoon, I'm Glenn Leverins. Minnesota State Community and Technical College plans to close its Detroit Lakes campus, citing low enrollment. The college says nursing and radiologic technology programs will continue with students supported through the transition. Both programs would remain part of M-State, but the college did not say where they would be held after the closure. Officials expect the closure to save about $1 million a year in operating costs. The campus would stay open through at least summer of 2028. The closure still needs approval from the Minnesota State Board of Trustees. Onlookers can watch a room go up in flames today at the St. Cloud Fire Station No. 3. The fire department's free open house runs from 3 to 6 p.m. It ends with a burn trailer featuring one room with no sprinklers and one right next to it that has them. Fire Marshal Brian Kiffmeyer says both rooms will be set ablaze.
5: So we get to kind of see that, and it's a great demonstration to see how sprinklers work and how they put out fires, how they control fires, and they make buildings safer.
4: The American Red Cross will be there signing people up for free smoke alarm installation. 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
4: 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I'm Glenn Leverins, KNSI News.
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3: 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Now your local forecast from the Hanson Paving Weather Center.
15: Ample sunshine expected today, with daytime highs approaching 70. Northwesterly winds 10 to 15 miles per hour. Tonight, lows level off around 46. High of 64 tomorrow. Partly cloudy Friday, decreasing clouds by Saturday. Low 70s Friday, low 80s by Saturday. I'm Staff Meteorologist Paul Trombley on KNSI. Right now, it's 67 degrees.
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0: Welcome back in to Clay and Buck. You know, Clay, I don't often watch movies, but I've been sick this week. I'm better now. I had a cold. Some of you already know. It's amazing when people listen to your voice every day, they know when your voice is even a little bit off because they're so used to hearing it a certain way. So I'm a little nasal today, but mostly improved. Boo-hoo, woe is me, tiny violin, all that stuff. But it's bringing up because I finally got to watch Obsession, that indie flick.
1: Oh, yeah. I haven't seen it. How was it?
0: The girl is amazing, the young woman who's Indy Navarette. I mean, she is phenomenal in the role, but man, is it is intense and it is creepy and it gets very violent too, toward the end. So, but it's good for what it is. For what it is, I gotta say, I understand why it was such a phenomenon. I just bring it up because between that and Young Washington, if you make a good movie, it doesn't have to cost $300 million.
1: Yeah.
0: It doesn't have to be superhero slop. I used to love superhero movies, but it just became this, you know, they went way too hard. It became the, like, superheroes paint by numbers. All the, I know some of you love all the Avengers movies. I think it got crazy off the rails. Point being, you can make a good project, a good movie, and people will want to see it, and it does, and it can cost not that much money. If you have good writing and good acting, people just like good stories. That hasn't changed. So I just get so frustrated because you turn on Netflix. I really think a huge part of it, Clay, it's not just the corporate culture of like the wokeness and DEI. They drove so many young, talented writers out of the business. I think a lot of them also, honestly, and this is going to be, I think a lot of them went into video game design and video game writing because there's money and there's a little more freedom and less politics. We can come back to this conversation because we are joined now by our friend Yael Eckstein, who is the president and CEO of the International Fellowship of Christians and Jews. He comes to us from Israel. Yael, since you're in Israel, tell us about what's going on over there today as we commemorate we memorialize the horrific attacks of October 7th.
2: Shalom, Clay and Buck. Thank you so much for letting your audience experience what we are experiencing here in Israel. It's a day of deep mourning, both for the lives that were lost, our children, our parents, our grandchildren. You walk down the street and you see people with just tears in their eyes all day. The cemeteries are full with little children who lost their parents. But it was also a reminder on October 7th that we're continuing to live, that there are so many enemies of Israel that don't want us to exist. And so it's a day of deep prayer, sadness, but it's also a day of hope, as seeing so many of our friends around the world who are standing in solidarity with us.
1: When you see, and I know it's a day of remembrance in Israel, but when I toured and I got to see all of the locations and all of the horrible atrocities for myself, I also saw how troubled the people of Israel were by the number of protesters on American college campuses that were supporting Hamas, that were supporting the idea that Israel was engaging in a genocide. I'm sure you've seen what the mayor of New York City, Mamdani, put out saying that Israel engaged in a genocide responding to the terror attacks of October 7th. What is the response in Israel when you see American political leaders in prominent positions like Mamdani, the mayor of New York City with the huge Jewish population? How do people respond there when they see comments such as these?
2: Well, I think there are two parts to that. Number one is it's important to know what the definition of a genocide is, and it's important to know that in Gaza, the population, the Palestinian population, has grown by over 3% since October 7th. So that's certainly not a genocide, but it represents something so deep that the darkness and the hatred is getting such a strong platform, both from the mayor in New York and so many others. And that's exactly why the fellowship started our Flags of Fellowship project, that we invited the silenced majority to raise their voices. And this year, this week specifically, around October 7th, we have over 4,500 churches in 13 countries that are planting Israeli flags, not as a political statement, but as a spiritual statement, as a statement of brotherhood. And that's over 5 million Israeli flags planted on church grounds. So I think that represents both the brotherhood between Christians and Jews, between America and Israel. And it's also such a reminder that we've learned since October 7th it's not just against the Jews, and it's not just against Israel. The terrorists themselves say first they're going for the little Satan, that's Israel, and then the big Satan, that's America. First they're going for the Saturday people, that's the Jews, and then the Sunday people, that's the Christians. And that's why the fellowship doesn't only help Jewish people in need, but we have projects inside of Syria and inside of Lebanon helping persecuted Christians. That this is a day for everyone around the world to remember we are forced to choose what side we stand on. And I just pray that people who cherish life will stand together.
0: Yael, I'm sure it's not surprising because you've seen a lot in terms of the efforts to shape the narrative away from decency and morality and toward lies, deception, and darkness post October 7th. But there, to me, it seems is a very clear effort to try and rewrite, in a sense, what October 7th means, you know, and a much further, much more distant sense. You know, there are people who just decided to call what we have in this country of Columbus Day, Indigenous Peoples Day. Now, it's different and it's not as not as painful, recent and serious in a sense as what we've just seen with what happened in Israel. But I see people trying to rewrite October 7th, which was like September 11th, a mass casualty terror attack against civilians, as Gaza Genocide Day. That really seems to be an effort that is underway right now, and not just in America. I see this in Europe as well. I see it on college campuses.
2: When lies are repeated enough, they are believed. And we've seen that throughout history with blood libels, that the Nazism and communism, that those evil and dangerous theologies, philosophies, religions spread across the world. Today we have Islamism, and they're affecting the masses, unfortunately, that it's so important to stand for truth. And there's a saying, show me what they accuse the Jews of, and you'll know what they are guilty of. And most people don't know Israel's the size of New Jersey, taking up less than 0.5% of the landmass in the Middle East. There are more Arabs that live in tiny Israel than there are Jews in the entire Middle East. Israel is not an occupier. Jews have always been in Israel. My family goes back 11 generations in Jerusalem. My father was the first one to be born outside of Jerusalem, and I came back after one generation. That in Israel, we are a flourishing democracy with 20% non-Jews, Christians, Muslims, Bedouins that live with the same exact rights as me and my children represented in the government. So I would just encourage anyone, before you start standing up and repeating these lies, look into if they are true. Find out the real story.
1: One of the biggest lies that has been told for a long time is that Trump is a modern day Hitler, which is certainly very intriguing for people from Israel to hear, because you can correct me if I'm wrong, but I believe President Trump is the most popular political figure, including Israeli political figures, in your entire country. How popular is Trump, and what do the Jewish people overall think of President Trump as a leader?
2: When I hear that statement, my blood boils and I cringe, because I'm both the daughter-in-law and the granddaughter of Holocaust survivors whose entire families were burned in the ovens of Auschwitz. So to hear that comparison for President Trump, who's trying to protect the borders, keep illegal immigration strong and illegal immigration as minimal as possible, you don't see, thank God, gas chambers in America or anywhere else. That people could have their opinions, but to compare it to such a evil figure, it's, again, the more you spread lies, the more it's believed. The more we break taboos, the more lies will be able to spread and come in, and thinking they're new ideas. They're not. President Trump has been an incredible friend to Israel, and however you feel about him, to be comparing him to Nazis, to Hitler, is something that is, again, a situation where people have to learn their history, what Hitler did, what the Nazis did, not just to Jews, but to all minorities. And President Trump represents, in so many ways, millions of Christians around the world. And the fellowship, in a non-political way, represents those hundreds of millions. They say that there are over 300 million Christians around the world who are praying for Israel, who are standing with Israel. Again, it's not talking about political, it's talking about spiritual. And we represent that silenced majority here at the International Fellowship of Christians and Jews. And I believe that there are many Christians that both politically, spiritually, financially study the scriptures, and no matter what lies are being spread, will continue to follow God's word.
1: Just last week, we saw Israel almost have to deal with their own 9/11. A would-be hijacker was foiled. We talked about it a lot on the program. Tell us what that coverage has been like in Israel.
2: Wow. Well, it has been incredible to see the world get a glimpse of what the Israeli people really are, that it's not our enemies that are telling the story, even though there have been many horrible narratives and lies being spread from that situation. But seeing that the Israeli people stand for life, the Israeli people stand for hope, the Israeli people have been trained from the time they're younger to protect their brothers and sisters and do whatever they can in order to preserve life. And what's incredible is that at 18 years old, every single Israeli goes to mandatory army service. My daughter at this very moment is on an army base doing her mandatory service on the border of Gaza, one of those bases that was taken over by terrorists on October 7th, where the lookout soldiers who were killed and kidnapped, that's the base that they were on. And now my 19-year-old daughter is serving there. And so what it means is that every Israeli not only has the values of protecting life and saving lives, but also the skills, the tools, and the knowledge in order to do that. So I think that's really what the attempted hijacking and the incredible, miraculous events that took place after that represent. It represents the heart and soul and love and bravery of the Jewish people in Israel to stand on the side of life.
0: Yael, we are honored to be partnered with IFCJ, and of course we stand with our friends truly in Israel. So please tell them that Clay and Buck and all of our

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Buck, I was talking about the fact that we have a dangerous situation developing in the Gulf. I was just asking during the break, what's the best hurricane tracking site to follow? President Trump was just asked about

0: about this. Again, it's kind of emerged quickly. I think a lot of people, maybe in Mississippi, Alabama, and Florida on the Gulf Coast, are aware of it, but a lot of you may not be. President Trump was just asked about whether he will actually be going to this Georgia-Alabama game in Tuscaloosa, given that the hurricane may be sweeping through right as the game is supposed to be played. This is Cut 26.
1: I love Alabama. I got to go to a game. I can't be off New York. Look, I mean, if there's an emergency, if there's a hurricane, I don't want to do anything to take the focus of all of the great people that work on those things. You know, they have some tremendously great people. I don't want to take the focus off. But so we'll have to see. I hadn't heard about a hurricane. A hurricane is going in the vicinity of Alabama. That's not good. Certainly, I'm going to let the hurricane determine. I want people to be safe. That's all.
0: So President Trump on the latest there. Again, I think this has snuck up on a lot of people because we had a completely quiet Atlantic Ocean hurricane season. And this one has, this storm has originated off the coast of Mexico. And so just be paying attention to that as we come into Friday when I believe it's supposed to make landfall. Brad in California, Cut D, got a question for us.
2: Good morning, Clay and Buck. Great show as always. This is Brad from California. What are your thoughts on this? We're a month out from the election. Skydance now owns CNN. Do you think Larry Ellison will tell CNN to stop all the negative news on Trump and maybe even say something positive? What do you think the effect on the CNN audience could be over the next month? Look forward to your opinion. Have a great day.
3: Now, to be fair, Clay is banned from CNN, so he does have a special connection in that he is disconnected forever. Although that'll probably change now. Although with Fox, actually, you're kind of blocked. But that's a competitive thing, not a banned thing. I worked at CNN and chose not to continue working there, even though I didn't have a TV job to go to. I just said, I'm done. I'm not doing this place anymore. It sucks. Maybe I'd go back if they got sane. That would be interesting. But I bring it up because the staff they have there now, if you tried to get them to stop running anti-Trump stories, they would refuse. You have to fire them. And I mean, Clay, you'd have to fire so many of them that you wouldn't be able to put on a show. Not just the hosts, production staff, producers, you name it. That's how anti-Trump that place is. You couldn't just turn the ship around in one fell swoop.
0: Yeah, I don't think we'll see any major impact for the midterms. I do think by 2028, if David Ellison actually is going to be committed to what he said he was going to be committed to, which is just having a rational news network, then I think they would have to make some substantial shifts. And by the way, from a business imperative, nobody is watching CNN. It's the 30th anniversary of the founding of Fox News today, Buck. And Fox News has never had a bigger lead over CNN and MSNBC than it does presently today. So I think you can make a compelling argument, leave aside the political angles. I think you can make a compelling argument that CNN is not delivering an audience to the best of its ability, and that as a result, a lot of changes should happen. I bet they start in 27 next year. Final hour next.
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8: Good afternoon, I'm Glenn Leverins in the KNSI Newsroom. Coming up on KNSI, concern over proposed healthcare mergers, pushback against fraud allegations, and an honor for St. Cloud's Assistant Police Chief. 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
7: A possible mass casualty attack is stopped. I'm Lisa Brady, Fox News. The FBI says a teenager was planning to target the Mall of America in Minnesota this month, but was arrested after buying an assault rifle from an undercover FBI employee posing as a member of ISIS.
9: The complaint charges Sheikh Dune Abdullahi Mohammed with acquiring an AK-47 assault rifle and 200 rounds of ammunition in order to commit a federal crime of terrorism, including attempting to provide material support to a designated foreign terrorist organization.
7: U.S. Attorney Daniel Rosen says the 18-year-old suspect had been under investigation for nearly 2 years, trading messages with a confidential informant. The complaint says in their text messages, the suspect repeatedly affirmed his intent to kill non-Muslims. The suspect is American, born in the U.S., and refers to Somalia as his parents' homeland. Just getting word, a judge in Tennessee is ordering the state to preserve evidence from the botched execution of Krista Pike, the convicted murderer who survived two lethal injections last week. The judge's order, after hearing on a request from Pike's attorneys, they say her prognosis is still not fully clear. She is awake and talking, but just getting word, they're also saying she can't swallow or eat or move her arms and has pneumonia. President Trump says he expects Russia to share a lot of information after the death of a lab worker that's raised fear of pneumonic plague.
1: If you listen to them, it's under control. You know, people have said that before about other things, so we hope it is.
7: The president also saying he does not think the plague in Russia is a bioweapon. The worker was in a lab that studies deadly pathogens. Russia says there's no risk of an epidemic. The World Health Organization and the U.S. State Department pressing for more information. 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
8: KNSI News Time 102, sunshine near 70 before we're through today. Your full KNSI forecast on the way in moments. Good afternoon, I'm Glenn Leverins. A group of state lawmakers expressed concerns at the state capitol Tuesday over the multiple healthcare mergers currently proposed in Minnesota. This comes as community members and healthcare workers have been pushing for an agreement that prioritizes patients and healthcare workers in potential acquisitions of both Allina Health by Sutter Health and Essentia Health by Health Partners. The Minnesota Attorney General's office is currently reviewing these merger proposals. Minnesota's top human services official is pushing back against federal fraud allegations tied to the state's Medicaid program. Temporary Human Services Commissioner John Connolly has sent a letter to federal officials defending Minnesota's anti-fraud efforts while demanding more information about claims that prompted the federal government to withhold nearly $550 million in Medicaid funding. The money's been deferred three separate times this year.
10: Minnesota's congressional delegation is urging the U.S. Department of Agriculture to provide financial relief for turkey farmers hit hard by a bird flu-like respiratory virus. In a letter led by Republican Congressman Brad Finstad, lawmakers asked USDA officials to allow losses from the virus to qualify for assistance through the Livestock Indemnity Program. The disease killed more than 2.2 million birds in 2024 and continues to affect flocks across Minnesota, the nation's leading turkey-producing state. The delegation says many growers suffered losses beyond their control and could benefit from federal assistance to help keep their operations afloat. And St. Cloud's assistant police chief picked up a big honor Saturday in Collegeville. Brett Mushet was presented with the Bob Baston Award at halftime of the St. John's football game against Bethel. Mushet was a four-year starter at defensive back for the Johnnies and earned All-American honors in 1996. For more on these and other stories, visit KNSIRadio.com. I'm Glenn Leverenz, KNSI News.
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12: 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They know water from the bottom to the tap. I am Todd Simpson. The Timberwolves preseason continues tonight in Iowa. They're taking on the Indiana Pacers. Tip-off at 6 p.m. Minnesota Wild are off tonight. They travel to Tampa Bay tomorrow to take on the Lightning. 6 o'clock puck drop. And the Vikings have signed Odell Beckham Jr. to the practice squad. And they are on the road this weekend in New Orleans to take on the Saints. Noon kickoff. Todd Simpson, KNSI Sports.
13: This is the Ox, and I'm on the road for you all year. 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Ox Across America title sponsors are Mike Bryant with Bradshaw Bryant Law Office and Coyles Flags and Flagpoles. 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

0: Welcome back in, Clay and Buck. We appreciate all of you hanging out with us as we are rolling through the Wednesday edition of the program, monitoring the potential hurricane that's going to hit on the Gulf Coast. And we are scheduled to be joined by Matt Van Epps, Tennessee congressional candidate in the 7th District, one of the big locations that Tennessee is going to be a state where, in theory, a blue seat held by a Democrat House member in the Memphis area is going to be replaced. So we are going to be tracking that. Buck, there was a great speech, and I don't know how much attention it's going to get, that was given by Marco Rubio in Greece earlier today. Obviously, they're 6 or 7 hours ahead of the East Coast in the United States. And I was watching some of this earlier, and I had a few of these clips pulled that I thought were really well done. And I want to share with you some of those clips. And Buck, by the way, we're monitoring everything in the congressional and Senate races. President Trump is headed to Texas. Roger Clemens, legendary pitcher, a Texan, is going to introduce President Trump at that rally with Ken Paxton, with Greg Abbott. Everyone in Texas rallying there. The Daily Wire has reported that President Trump on Saturday will be in Tennessee. He will be rallying with Marsha Blackburn, with Senator Hagerty, and others to help to make sure that Tennessee has a 9-0 Republican congressional delegation. That will be taking place as well. So all of you know, we have been talking about the 3-year anniversary of October 7th and the fact that Mamdani has said that Israel is committing a genocide responding to what happened on October 7th and more. But, Buck, I want to share a couple of these clips because I thought they were really well said. And the older I get, the more I come back to all that matters is defending Western civilization. Because the reason why we are not still living in caves and why we have had any progress as humanity is largely rooted in Western civilization and the values and the culture propounded by our embrace of Western civilization. And Marco Rubio is in Athens, Greece, and he gave a great speech. And I've got a couple of cuts that I think sort of rise to the level of what it means to be the greatest bastion, I believe, in America of Western civilization that still exists in the world. Listen to cut 22 from Marco Rubio.
1: For thousands of years, the civilization that built what stands behind me has captivated the imagination of the Western world. Generations of our statesmen, artists, and philosophers, they've looked to it with wonder and they've looked to it with awe. Now, time has a tendency to dull the senses. Great victories and catastrophic defeats, they seem to shrink to becoming like a footnote in a textbook, another fact for our school children to memorize and forget. But the Greeks of antiquity, they seem to have an almost mystical hold on our memory. They call us back to them again and again.
0: That's really well said, poetic even. One more cut, cut 23. This is Marco Rubio in Athens, Greece, earlier today. I don't know if that audio came through correctly, team, if you can refire it. We were not, at least, Buck, you didn't hear it either, did you? Cut 23. Let's try that again if we can.
2: The history of America, the history of my country, is covered with the fingerprints of antiquity. Greece is literally carved into the architecture of our government, in the towering columns, in the domes and the monuments across our capital city. The city where our Constitution was born, Philadelphia, is itself a Greek name. The men who founded my country were fascinated by the heritage we inherited from yours. They were exceptionally well-read in history. They're vividly aware of their unique place in it. But no other age of the past held their attention or their imagination quite like that of antiquity. Many people are surprised to learn that the most commonly cited author in the Federalist Papers was not an Enlightenment philosopher or a political theorist. The most commonly cited author in the Federalist Papers was Plutarch, the Greek biographer of Greece and Rome's great men.
0: Pretty fantastic, soaring poetic language. I think sometimes in the nitty-gritty of day-to-day political combat, we can miss the larger arc of history. And the fact that Marco Rubio, I've heard, and also J.D. Vance, I have heard, Buck, articulately, intelligently, and frankly, often beautifully explain the history of our country and how we came to be is an important part of establishing narrative. And I think that will likely fall under the all the other headlines that are going on in a day-to-day basis. But I do think that that is a that is really well done, well drafted, well crafted, and well delivered by Marco Rubio today in Athens.
3: And it does establish, when you listen to the way people like Marco Rubio and J.D. Vance and really conservatives, more so than anything that's partisan Republican politics, but the way conservatives philosophically view America, Western civilization, and their roles, we celebrate them and seek to conserve and perpetuate, and part of perpetuating is defending Western civilization. The ideology of the left is really largely that Western civilization is in drastic need of correction, that the basic ideals that we espouse as part of Western civilization are going back to, you know, a lot of the major philosophical disputes we have over the nature of citizen versus subject, and that they just think the clay, it's all kind of a mess that needs to be dramatically upended and needs to either suffer through some kind of revolution or some transformation. They view themselves as better than the society that allows them to actually walk around saying that they're better than the society they grew up in or that they're from or that they now live in. And I think that that permeates everything that the left believes. I think that there is, unfortunately, a rejection of a lot of what we have learned in the Western tradition and the desire to replace it with. I mean, this is why, for example, you look at something even like Marxism, socialism, communism. It's only been around 150 years. This is pretty new. pretty new belief system, which is really a religious belief masquerading. It's really a secular religion masquerading as an economic theory. And it just goes to the base human feelings of envy. The religion of malcontents is, I think, the best way that communism has been described to really understand it. People that feel disaffected because of the broader society, they don't have what they want. They don't have the place that they desire. And so they want to pull things down and tear things down. I think that's very much, whether it's the victimology component of it, or it's the desire to have the state in so much control that individual rights are trampled on. They don't believe that the system that we have is something beautiful, incredible, and wonderful to be preserved. They want dramatic transformation. They're willing to get there incrementally to use elections in that process. So Marco Rubio gives a speech like this. I think that you can go back to the Obama apology tour. Do you remember that one? The Obama apology tour. And that really was the Democrat ethos of that time. You know, it's like, sorry, other countries, for all the bad things America's done, but we do some great things, too. Without America, I mean, imagine the world if China is, in fact, just the global superpower, truly, meaning that they could hit anyone anywhere in the world. They got the biggest economy, the best navy, the best military, the best technology, the best everything. Does anyone think that that's a better place? Does anyone want to make that having 1,000 communist mafia thugs, which is who runs the CCP, having them in charge of the same amount of power and influence that America has, is that going to make this? And I think it makes it a dramatically worse world. And I do believe that it's important for people to know that, hear that, and understand it. You know, you look at the problems, you even see, Clay, in France with these protests that they're having. They're facing economically existential issues over there, which is they finally reached a point where they cannot finance the stuff. They can't get people to buy the bonds, if you will, effectively their treasuries, to fund the largesse of the welfare state that they think they're entitled to, that they demand for their own people. Well, it doesn't work that way. And so there are existential questions that countries like France, like America, have to be aware of and have to philosophically, I think, be willing to defend, or else you do fall into decay and things change suddenly, or things change slowly then suddenly with nation states. And I think we could be seeing a lot of that on the West especially if we're not willing to defend what makes us best.
0: I think that's totally true. I also think it's important to recall here as we celebrate America 250, how well-versed and cognizant all of our founding fathers were of the history of ancient Greece and ancient Rome and of the history of man's failures to govern itself and how they built upon that history to craft our republic and just how revolutionary the ideas that they put in place were, but also how rooted in knowledge of history they were. And this is where I come back to one of my great fears is we have a historically illiterate country now. People don't know basic things about American history. They certainly don't know basic things about world history. And one of the challenges in mobilizing a people to greatness, I think, is speaking a common language and having a common set of learned ideals. And when I traveled over to Italy recently, the religious faith that everybody in Western civilization shared, and yes, they would fight over whether someone was Catholic or whether someone was Protestant, and there were lots of people that were killed over that, but there was a shared religious philosophy and understanding such that they built these incredible cathedrals and everybody could speak the common language of the art that was used to make those cathedrals so beautiful. If we don't have a common sense of purpose, understanding, and historical knowledge, then I think we're in trouble. And I was reading that Nicole Hannah Jones essay, Buck. We talked about this some last week, the 1619 Project creator for the New York Times. And she has her little 16-year-old daughter that is complaining because her mom required her to go to a majority black school and she didn't learn anything. But actually what they're trying to construct is the idea that everything that is founded in America is illegitimate and must be torn down. Mm-hmm. And Buck, what are they replacing it with?
3: Ah, that's always the question, isn't it?
0: Is, I think, one of the most challenging questions out there. Because you can argue, hey, I want to tear down, you see in your neighborhood, right? An old house gets torn down, something better gets built. Do we really think that the 1619 Project, identity politics-driven, anti-capitalist, anti-Western civilization culture is going to create something better? I mean, this is one of the most outrageous arguments I think you could make at all. They want to tear down greatness and replace it with a sordid and disgraceful anti-American replacement. And I just think we don't talk enough sometimes about the big picture here and defending the history of this country. And I thought Marco Rubio did a good job of that in Athens today.
3: Yeah, the end state of agitators is agitation, meaning people who are, like, as I said, the malcontents, they're not looking to make society better for everyone, really. They are seeking power because generally they're unhappy with their own lives, their own sense of self, and they think that if they can achieve power through the state, they can enact their will on others, and that will fill some hole that they have. But it never works that way. And they never think through the next steps as well, because if somebody has the power to do everything for you, they have the power to take everything from you. And this is where the left ultimately in this country, look at every country you can look at, all these different countries, as they go to what we consider the left, it gets worse. The economy gets worse. Crime gets worse. Social cohesion gets worse. It gets worse all the time. And then people who know nothing will be like, but what about the Nordic countries? Okay, you're talking about essentially ethnic and religious monocultures in small countries that, by the way, became far more prosperous as they actually moved away from the pure socialism that they were mired in for some period, particularly in like the 70s, some of those countries. And they started to stop and they became market economies. But they also have tremendous problems now. Look at immigration. They're actually, it's not like those are paradises that everybody wants to live in going forward. So they don't have all the answers by any stretch. And also, America's not Sweden. Swedes are very nice people, but we carry a much larger burden culturally, militarily, economically. We're in the game in a way that the Swedes just ain't. And so just comparing us always, but what about the Swedes? And what about Norway? Norway can thank a massive amount of fossil fuel for its sovereign wealth fund and funding all of its, you know, welfare state. So that's nice. Yeah, if you have free money in the ground, you can do these things. Anyway, sorry, go ahead.
0: No, we're good. We'll come back. We'll take some of your calls. We got Matt Van Epps, who's going to be on with this congressman running Tennessee 7th at the bottom of the hour. But I want to tell all of you that our friends at Hard Rock Bet, well, they are fantastic. And they are creating an awesome offer for all of you right now. You bet $5, you get $500 in no sweat bets if you are a new subscriber, new sign up opportunity here. 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And I've got a pick for you on Thursday Night Football. That is tomorrow. I'm going to give it out right now. Cowboys cover the -8 against the Tampa Bay Buccaneers on Thursday Night Football. We had a good run with the NFL, doing better with college football. 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

0: Welcome back into Clay and Buck. We got some talkbacks here, and we've also got a congressman who will be joining us here shortly, which is exciting, from Tennessee, Clay.
1: Yep. Matt Van Epps will join us, Tennessee 7, as Tennessee tries to create an entirely Republican congressional delegation. Good shot that it's going to happen. He's a part of that.
0: Let's listen to D. Brad in California on the talkback list. Hit that
2: one. Good morning, Clay and Buck. Great show as always. This is Brad from California. What are your thoughts on this? We're a month out from the election.
0: Sorry. This was a CNN one. We already heard this one. E. Angie in Tennessee.
3: Clay, that was a great analogy, a Joe Biden hangover. I haven't heard that one, but that is a good way to describe it. I was listening to another.
0: Thank you,
3: Angie.
0: Gotta leave it there. I would say, Clay, I like the analogy, except it reminds me of when they said it was the, remember when they said it was like the Trump economy when Biden didn't like it, and then it became the Biden economy when they did like it. But yes, it is a Biden hangover. Go ahead. You got the read.
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6: KNSI News Time is 1:30. Sunshine, you're 70 for the high today. Your full KNSI forecast on the way in moments. Good afternoon, I'm Glenn Leverins. State budget cuts could hit seniors harder than most, and a St. Cloud area lawmaker says he's ready to push back. At the end of last session, legislators agreed to cut spending on the programs that help seniors and other Minnesotans who need support. Senator Eric Putnam was not pleased with the move and wants to see funding restored.
7: I can tell you this, that I'm going to fight very hard to make sure that our seniors are still protected and that these programs that help us help each other remain viable.
6: Putnam says one program worth protecting is the Live Well at Home grants, which help seniors stay in their own homes, in part by paying for help to come to them. Read more about Tuesday's Senior Roundtable at knsiradio.com. St. Cloud voters who have mobility issues can cast a ballot without leaving their vehicle. Curbside voting offered at City Hall during early voting and at polling places on Election Day. Voters fill out a short paper form and election staff check that they're registered in that precinct. City Clerk Seth Kaufman explains how the process has built-in safeguards.
8: So it's never one judge who is walking a ballot out to a voter who is unable to come into a polling location. But two judges, one of each party, is present at all times through that process.
6: Voters are helped one at a time, even if several arrive in the same vehicle. Learn more at knsiradio.com. And the U.S. Senate recognizing the impact of 4-H programs across the country during National 4-H Week. The Youth Development Program reaches nearly 6 million young people nationwide through hands-on projects in agriculture, science, health, and civic engagement. In Minnesota alone, there are about 50,000 youngsters who participate in 4-H programs each year. Supporters say the organization helps prepare future community leaders while building practical life and workforce skills. For more on these and other stories, visit knsiradio.com. I'm Glenn Leverins, KNSI News.
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15: 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Now your local forecast from the Hanson Paving Weather Center.
16: Bright sunshine expected this afternoon with daytime highs approaching 71. Winds out of the northwest, 10 to 15 miles per hour. Lows dip down to about 46. Tonight, mainly clear skies. Sunshine mixed with clouds at times. Tomorrow, high temperatures reach up to 64. I'm Staff Meteorologist Paul Trombley on KNSI. Currently, it's 71 degrees.
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0: Welcome back in, Clay and Buck. We are rolling towards the official midterm votes coming in 27 days. And one man, if you happen to live in Tennessee 7, who could use your support, Matt Van Epps. I used to be in his district. I now am in a different district, but I'm going to be helping raise money for him a little bit later because we are trying to flip the state of Tennessee 100% to the Republican Party, eliminate one Democrat-held seat. And joining us now, Congressman Matt Van Epps, Tennessee 7. We just saw the news that President Trump is coming in to Clarksville on Saturday for a huge rally, which should, I imagine, draw tens of thousands of people. I think it would be a very popular event. I presume that you will find yourself up there. What should people know about the battlegrounds as you see them across not only Tennessee, but as part of trying to retain a House majority as well? What do you see out there?
1: Hey, Clay. Well, thank you so much for having me on. Thanks for all of your support. It's critical that we hold the line here in Tennessee. As you know, we need to go 9 for 9, and we're going to do that. With the president coming in, it's going to be an amazing rally. It's going to be incredibly strong. The building will be sold out, and he's going to bring that message forward of the success over the last 2 years after inheriting a disaster from the Biden administration, 9% inflation. I mean, you name it, weakness on the world stage. And now with things are going in the direction that we need them to go in. Lower taxes, a secure border. Those were promises made, promises kept. And we've got to keep pushing in that direction. That's what we're going to do. We're running again on security, opportunity, and prosperity. We love the spot that we're in this election. We're up. We're going against someone who wants you to think he's a moderate, and he's not. He's far left. He supported my last far left candidate who was endorsed and supported by the socialists. And that's where we've got to draw the line in Tennessee. We are conservative, and we're going to hold that, and we're going to push forward.
2: So, Matt, Trump is there to obviously address the key issues going into the midterms. But I think some people would say, Tennessee, is that just because sometimes being in front of the home crowd, so to speak, has a particular energy? Or are there any races? You said we got to go 9 for 9. Are there any races that are close enough that the presence of the president could be a deciding factor, right? Like, is Tennessee just the stage for him to make the case for other races? Or are there some in Tennessee that are close enough that the president's presence may be the deciding factor?
1: Well, I think we're firing up the base here. I think we're getting people energized and out. We feel good in our race, Tennessee 7th Congressional District. We're up. We're going to stay up. We feel good there. There are some fights going on. I think I'm positive that we're going to win and we're going to be 9 for 9. And we've got some folks that are in some fights because the Democrat candidates are trying to say they're moderate and they're not. And so I think this is going to just draw that distinction and show folks who they are. Darden Copeland, my opponent, he is not moderate. He used to work for John Kerry. He's been a political operator his entire life. And he sides with the far left. He was out there supporting, endorsing Afton Bain. My last opponent, who said she hated Nashville, hated country music, wouldn't back down from saying that she wanted to burn down police stations. I mean, this is what the far left believes. It's this platform of defund the police, defund prisons, and defund the Pentagon, which has absolutely no place in Tennessee. It has no place in our country. We stand on the opposite side of that, pro-law enforcement, pro-veteran, pro-military, and driving conservative values. The president is going to highlight these distinctions. He's going to fire up the base, and I'm excited to be a part of it.
0: This is important, I know, for many Tennesseans because the redistricting just happened. I found out when I went to the primary which district I was in. I mentioned that I used to be in your district. I've been changed several different times. I would encourage everybody out there, make sure that you're paying attention not only to the district that you've been in, but knowing who you're going to be supporting. And I'll give an example. I am in the Tennessee 9th now. I live, as you know, Congressman, in the Nashville area. I'm just south of town in Williamson County. But Brent Taylor is going to be the congressman who is representing that area. My district now stretches all the way to the Memphis area. So this is, for people who know the geography, this is a wide stretch. We have a lot of new guys running. Tennessee 6, my buddy Johnny Garrett, who I grew up with, we've had him on the program, he's running. I would just encourage all the Tennesseans out there, like you said, you want to go 9-for-9, and we should, but people just need to familiarize themselves with the fact that they may be in a different district and maybe do a little bit more research than they've had to do in the past, because I'm just being honest about myself. I didn't even know what district I was in. I like to think I'm pretty well informed until I actually showed up to do my primary ballot.
1: That's right. And we go, you know, our district currently is 14 counties. We go to 8 counties, about 47% new. We add 3 new counties, Sumner, Trousdale, and Macon. And we've been working the ground there very hard. They're amazing, amazing locations and amazing folks. But that's right. Know who you're going out to vote and support. Take a look at that. And we need everyone. We win when people get out and vote. And we need everyone on our team to put the jersey on, get on the field, get out there and support. We have great candidates across these 9 U.S. House districts. And I'm excited to serve with Johnny and Charlie Hatcher and Brent Taylor coming up here. I think we'll have a really strong Middle Tennessee, and our colleagues across the state are phenomenal as well. But we need folks to know where they're at, get out, and you got to bring your friends, bring everyone. This is a race that is between common sense on our side and crazy on the other side. We hold the line in Tennessee. When we get out, we vote and we show people what that means.
0: I'm going to help you raise some money for the tail end of your campaign here. For people out there that want to help the Tennessee Republican Party, where should they go?
1: Absolutely. So you can go to our website, mattfortn.com, mattfortn.com, and get more information about me, my background, service in the military, combat veteran, and you can learn about our issues. And there's also a place to donate. And Clay, I can't thank you enough for that. That support is huge. It's how we continue to fight forward. I'm very proud of our record, 364 of 364 votes in Congress, 100% voting record. I've been at over 200 events in districts since we've started. We've introduced over 10 bills now, passed the first one out of the House in July, a counterterrorism bill to keep the homeland secure. That's the work that we're going to do for security, opportunity, and prosperity. We have the right playbook. The left does not. And through your generous support, through others, we're going to keep this fight moving.
2: By the way, that's important, the homeland stuff, Clay. You see, the FBI has just arrested a suspected ISIS sympathizer who was planning a Mall of America terrorist attack, tried to buy an AK-47. I believe it's a Somali-American. Tried to buy an AK-47, got ISIS stuff everywhere, wanted to basically just go in and shoot everybody he could in the Mall of America. So that was just thwarted by the FBI, everybody. Got to take the threat to the homeland as seriously as we can, because it is out there. It is imminent. Congressman, do you have one more for Congressman Van?
0: No, I was just going to say, I thought you would appreciate this as a guy who spent some time in helicopters. He was a member of the 160th Special Operations Aviation Regiment, the legendary Night Stalkers. I'm sure that was quite the experience back in the day, Congressman.
1: It really was. It's the pin that I have on now, one that I wear often, as my Night Stalker lapel pin. True honor to serve there, supporting America's Special Operations Ground Forces. Deployed 8 times to Afghanistan with that unit and taking the fight to the enemy. Our job is to go after terrorist high value targets. And that's what we did. I was at the World Trade Center on 9/11 this year for the 25-year anniversary. And with the Homeland Security Committee, there's about 10 of us. And it brought back just a whole lot of memories from that day. I was a plebe, a freshman at West Point on 9/11 that shaped my career, my time in the Army, deployments to Iraq and Afghanistan. And it brought back these true feelings and this understanding and this knowing that there are adversaries, enemies out there who want to destroy not just us, but our way of life. And that's what they tried to do on 9/11. That threat is still out there. We have to know that. We've got to put the right policies, procedures in place, and we have to support our brave men and women who go out there to defend this country and our communities every single day. It is never lost on me. We think about it on the Homeland Security Committee. I'm on the Counterterrorism and Intelligence Subcommittee. These are conversations we have all the time. When I hear about this terrorist attempting to do this attack at a mall, going after men, women, and children, it is absolutely heinous. It's unacceptable. And we are going to continue to fight to ensure that this does not happen in our country.
2: Congressman Van Epps, good luck to you in your reelection. And Clay, go help the guy out.
0: I'll see him a little bit later today.
1: Thanks, Clay. Yeah, thanks, Clay. Appreciate you, gentlemen.
2: Thank you. The stock market has had an incredible run. 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

0: Welcome back into Clay and Buck. We just mentioned this breaking news story from moments ago, and President Trump reacted to it, which was that there was a thwarted attack on the Mall of America in Minnesota, which I think is still the biggest mall in the country. A Somali immigrant or a child of Somali immigrants was planning to shoot up the mall. He was going to buy an AK-47 to that end. The FBI intervened and stopped him. Here is Trump reacting to it. Cut 27.
1: The FBI just stopped apparently an attack on the Mall of America. They arrested an 18-year-old man who's trying to buy weapons and ammunition. Apparently ISIS-inspired. Did you hear about that?
2: I did hear about it, and they did a great job. The FBI did a great job.
0: So, Clay, he's saying the FBI did a great job. Clearly, we're just happy that the attack was thwarted. No one injured or no bloodshed occurring. I would also note in the updates on terrorism cases, the Fly Dubai pilot, it has now come out, plotted an earlier attack. And they somehow missed it, did not take him off the flight, flag this guy in time to stop him from, he came very close from bringing down that whole plane.
3: And I would just say, expect some form of terror attack between now and the midterm. It may not be big. We may be able to hopefully obstruct or thwart it from being able to occur. But it feels to me like Iran wants to do something to us that they see as a response to the blockade that we put in place in the Strait of Hormuz, to the fact that we have wiped out effectively their army, their navy, and the fact that, according to the Wall Street Journal this morning, they're dealing with 90% inflation right now, and the entire economy has collapsed. I suspect that they will be aggressively trying to do things even more than in the past over the next month. So you would know better than me. But would that be something that if you were sitting in the CIA right now, this would be a major focus and expectation?
0: Oh, sure. But also, I really do think this, and Democrats always get angry when you say it, which, you know, means it's likely true. The Iran would wants Democrats to win the midterms, and Iran wants Democrats
3: they,
0: to win the 2028
3: election.
0: They wrote
3: it in a 26-page letter to the American public saying Iran wants the Democrats to win. I mean, they made it explicit. It's not even...
0: And Democrats get so hissy about this. I mean, it's like when you point out that if somebody tells you, you know, I hate America. If somebody says that, who lives in this country is technically an American. What are the chances that they align with the Democrat Party? If they're even registered with a party, the chances that they are a Democrat is probably 99 out of 100. Now, they can get upset at you for pointing that out, but it is just the truth. If you hate this country, chances are you're a leftist, you're a Democrat. And if you are a terrorist organization, do you want a Democrat in charge or a Republican in charge in America? Certainly, do you want Donald Trump in charge or some other of the clown car of Democrats out there? You clearly want a Democrat. And, you know, if you're a cartel leader, I mean, you go down the list, who do you want in charge? You want a Democrat in charge. So that's the only reason why I would say, like, for example, the Fly Dubai thing. No, I don't think that was I don't think that Iran trained this guy or directed this guy to do it. He might be ticked off about Iran. I'm sure he is. Probably more ticked off about Gaza. And, you know, you'll notice these people, I said this to you yesterday, Clay, all the people that were, oh, my God, we have to stop the war in Ukraine and we have to back Ukraine to the hilt. Now that all they talk about is Gaza, the killing that's going on in Ukraine dwarfs what has happened in Gaza. It's not even close. And a lot of civilians have died, too, by the way. So it's not just, oh, but that's a war and this is something else. And but that's not even true. But put that aside.

0: side. The Ukraine conflict is, this is a bit like the Syrian civil war, which got over a 500,000 deaths. And somehow that was just Muslims killing Muslims. So all the atrocities and all the horror and everything going on there, there weren't kids on college campuses, you know, either say, calling for the overthrow of the Assad regime or calling for the rise of the anti-Assad forces to, you know, to finally, you know, it's just people murdering each other, basically, over who's in control of a country that's a mess. But those things don't, just like you tell a liberal about South Sudan right now, or you ask a liberal about their positions on the Congo, they have no idea. Central African Republic, what do you think? I have no idea. Well, things are pretty horrible in Sudan right now. There's actually a lot of actual genocide has happened in Sudan in decades past. But Clay, Gaza, Gaza, Gaza, Gaza, because social credit points for them.
1: Yeah, and I thought you said it earlier this week. It replaced Ukraine, which has actually gotten far more deadly. And as we think about the winter that is soon going to occur in Europe, the amount of attacks on basic infrastructure for heat and gas and oil and everything else is resonating now around the globe. Almost no one talks about it at all.
0: I will also point out the Trump administration, the support of Ukraine has continued for all the stuff about all the bluster and all the, you know, we don't like Zelensky and all this other stuff. We're helping them a lot, everybody. The Trump administration is helping them a lot. I don't think that's the wrong move. I just want to point out there are a lot
1: of
0: people.
1: It is a good point. No, after all of the Russia collusion hoax of 2016, they tried to run it back early in Trump 2.0. It basically has vanished. We've actually been very, very tough on Russia overall, and President Trump has supported a lot of the Ukrainian ability to defend itself. But it is the case that the price of diesel has been impacted immensely by the number of refineries that were taken off. And as we have gotten oil and gas returning relatively to normal in the Strait of Hormuz, there's now a focus on trying to do whatever we can to get the price of diesel down, as diesel has gone in a divergent path from the price of an average gallon of gas.
0: To be fair, just because people are going to point this out, they're going to say, well, most of what Ukraine is getting was assigned under the Biden administration. Yeah, but it's still going is the point. They didn't cut off this stuff. The U.S. has committed $68 billion the defense of Ukraine so far, and new funding has been very limited under Trump. But Clay, the allies are paying in more, so Trump did get his way with that.
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1: On October 7th, 2023, Israeli firefighter Danny faced a nightmare no parent should ever endure as terrorists attacked his community. He and his wife sheltered in their safe room. Nearby, his daughter and son-in-law were trapped inside their home as it burned during the attacks on that day. There was nothing he could do to save them.
0: Danny has dedicated his life to rescuing others. 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
1: His story reminds us that behind every headline is a family, a mother, a father, a child whose life mattered.
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11: 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I'm Jake Judd in the KNSI Newsroom. Coming up on KNSI News, security concerns have prompted St. Cloud's high schools to add metal detectors to their football stadiums and earlier start times starting this week. 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
12: A suspected terror plot disrupted. I'm Lisa Brady, Fox News. An 18-year-old U.S. citizen accused of planning a mass casualty attack on the Mall of America later this month. The FBI says Sheikh Dune Mohammed was arrested yesterday after buying an assault rifle and ammunition from an undercover FBI employee. The criminal complaint says he wanted to fight for ISIS in Somalia, where his parents are from, but told a confidential informant this summer he could not afford to travel overseas.
13: Eventually, he allegedly made a plan to carry out a mass terror attack at the Mall of America. And according to court documents, he was planning to carry out that attack on October 24th during a Hmong arts celebration at the mall, and said he intended to kill, quote, Chinese, Vietnamese, and other non-Muslims attending that event.
12: Fox's Garrett Tenney in Minneapolis. The FBI says Mahmoud had been radicalized and was under investigation for nearly 2 years. Nearly 6 days after surviving her scheduled execution in Tennessee, attorneys for convicted killer Krista Pike say she's angry and confused now that she's regained consciousness.
14: On Monday night, it was our understanding that Krista was brain dead and that life support would be removed the next day. But on Tuesday, to the shock of everyone, including me, including her team, and including the medical team, Krista woke up and began talking.
12: But attorney Randy Spivey says Pike has a long road to recovery after an emergency hearing today, a judge ordering all evidence from the failed lethal injections to be preserved. President Trump says he expects Russia to share more information about a possible case of the plague that Russia says is under control.
15: We hope it is very sophisticated, very smart. And they're saying it's very much under control.
12: A lab worker in Russia reportedly died from pneumonia, but a specific pathogen source has not been confirmed. 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
11: KNSI News Time is 2:02. It's sunny with a high near 69. Your full KNSI forecast is on the way in moments. Good afternoon. I'm Jake Judd. Fans heading to St. Cloud High School football and soccer games will have to walk through metal detectors starting this Friday. District 742 is also moving every game to a 4:30 start time for the rest of the fall season, and fans will be expected to leave right after the game ends. Only clear bags or small bags will be allowed, and all bags will be searched. The district says the changes are in response to a rise in safety incidents both locally and across the state. You can find the full list of new game day rules at KNSIRadio.com. St. Cloud voters with mobility issues have another option to cast a ballot. Curbside voting is available at City Hall during early voting and at polling places on Election Day. Voters fill out a short paper form, and election staff confirms they are registered in that precinct. The two election judges, one from each major party, bring the ballot out to the vehicle. City Clerk Seth Kaufman says voters are helped one at a time, even if several arrive in the same vehicle. The St. Cloud Fire Department is opening up Fire Station 3 to the public today as part of Fire Prevention Week. The free open open house runs from 3 to 6 p.m. Fire Marshal Brian Kiffmeyer says it's a chance to watch firefighters at work up close.
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11: Kids can also spray fire hoses at mock fires and tour the station on University Drive South and see the trucks. 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Seniors and caregivers met with St. Cloud area Senator Eric Putnam Tuesday at the Great River Regional Library downtown St. Cloud to talk about aging. Putnam says one concern came up again and again.
16: A lot of people as seniors volunteer and people in the community volunteer to help seniors, but we're also busy and we're also sort of financially strapped ourselves that volunteerism is starting to suffer a little bit.
11: 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I'm Jake Judd, KNSI News.
17: 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Greg and Karen Rao. 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
18: Well, diabetes can affect our foot health significantly, from poor circulation to neuropathy and numbness to ulcerations to dry skin to a whole plethora of different things.
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18: CentralMNFootAnkle.com or call us at 320-252-2963.
2: When you need to know, your weather is on KNSI. Now your local forecast from the Hanson Paving Weather Center.
20: Bright sunshine expected this afternoon with daytime highs approaching 71. Winds out of the northwest, 10 to 15 miles per hour. Lows dip down to about 46. Tonight, mainly clear skies. Sunshine mixed with clouds at times. Tomorrow, high temperatures reach up to 64. I'm Staff Meteorologist Paul Frobley on KNSI. Currently, it's 71 degrees.
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26: All right, let's do it. The Markley, Van Camp, and Robbins Show. Jamie Markley, David Van Camp, Scott Robbins. It's October 7th, just 3 years ago. And I was wondering, how will Legacy Media treat this story?
27: Well, let me tell you, just exactly the way you would expect them to do it, and that's none or barely at all.
26: That's not what I expected, honestly. Like, cover it.
27: Yeah.
26: I mean, there's so much anti-Semitism. I mean, they'll probably play both sides, is what I'm thinking.
27: Yeah.
26: So, you watch NBC in the morning. Yeah. I do ABC. We kind of cover just to see what they're talking about, right?
27: Yep.
26: And well, of utmost importance again on ABC.
28: The investigations at Cornell ramping up. What Jane Doe said before a school panel, plus videos of a campus police officer questioning fraternity members who were there that night.
26: They're doing everything to keep this just rolling on. More on that later. So finally, I'm like, are they going to talk about it in the open? And you finally get to it.
29: 3 years since the October 7th Hamas attack. Protests as we come on the air across this country. James Longman joins us live from Israel.
26: Okay, so I'm like, well, they're going to cover this in the first segment, obviously. Mm-hmm. And I'm watching. You got your usual weather porn from ABC. And then you got the Cornell thing. You got Russia, you know, with the hazardous, you know, whatever it is that's killing people.
27: Mm-hmm.
26: The plague is spreading, blah, blah, blah. I understand that.
27: Yeah.
26: And you're sort of rolling on. You're like, are they going to talk about this? It's all these other stories.
27: Right.
26: And even at the end, it's like,
30: now we're going to remember actress Eva Marie Saint, who died yesterday at her home in Los Angeles.
26: Stop right there. Do you know who that is, David?
27: I don't. Not off the top of my head. If I saw a picture of her, maybe I would know.
26: I didn't know who it was.
27: I know her name. But if you just said, what is she famous for? I would have said, did she come over on the Mayflower? Because I really don't know how, why I know her name. That's
30: well,
27: why.
30: The Oscar winner was 102 years old. And Sam, you have a look at her life and legacy. Good morning.
0: Some will say she's the last remaining star of the golden age of Hollywood. But she was also a star of today's Hollywood.
26: Really? No disrespect. I'm just like, really, nothing about October 7th in the open.
27: No.
26: Of this. Okay. Well, certainly in the second half hour, you'll have something, right?
0: Out of the battle over Dolly Parton's fortune, her estate's lawyers have leveled new allegations against Dolly's nephew, who had served as her head of security. Ren and Allie here with the latest on that. Good morning.
26: Okay, I know there's some interest in that story.
1: By the way, that nephew admitted in text form that he is, quote, literally a gun runner. He's a warlord. He's sending guns and ammo to Haiti.
26: Well, yeah.
1: I didn't know he diversified that much.
26: You got to branch out, David.
27: Well, that security gig doesn't cover everything. He's got a great insurance policy being a warlord.
26: Differentiate or die.
27: Absolutely. Multi-talented.
26: Okay, so after that, certainly they're going to get to it, I suppose.
29: Starbucks facing a lawsuit claiming drinks they say are sugar-free really have as much sugar as some candies. And next...
26: What?
29: Whit Johnson is at a pumpkin farm and looking good, my friend.
26: Pumpkin
29: good
26: farm? What? Are you serious
27: oh
26: right
27: my
26: now?
27: God. Well, this is worse than I thought.
26: Okay, kickoff hour two, are they going to talk about what happened in Israel 3 years ago and the effects of that?
30: We're going to go now to Starbucks, under fire over its protein drinks. A new lawsuit claimed that the drinks labeled as sugar-free actually contain sugar.
27: Hmm. Ooh. Well, what do you know about that?
26: It's not that I don't find that interesting. I
27: don't find it interesting at all, but to go ahead.
26: Yeah. Through all these other stories. And then finally, in the second hour.
0: George, a day of mourning and remembrance in Israel. I'm at the Nova Field where so many young people were killed. But 3 years on from the Hamas attack, there's much more anger here now. Protests began at 6:29 this morning, the minute the attack started on this day 3 years ago. And they are protests planned across this country today. Convoys of cars and buses are on their way here to the Nova Field right now to make their voices heard. And there's anger because there have been multiple reports in recent weeks by Israeli journalists and others about the warnings Benjamin Netanyahu is alleged to have either missed or ignored. One claimed that the UAE warned the prime minister a week and a half before it happened, but those warnings were not passed on.
26: Okay. Anita denies that, but that's
27: the bulk of the story. Netanyahu dropped the ball.
26: Yes.
27: Okay.
26: Yes. Now, if, say, it was someone else in power that they prefer politically, then it would be the devastating stories of those lost.
27: Yes. Mm-hmm.
26: That's the angle they would take.
27: Yeah.
26: So that's the answer to how legacy media is handling that story. And nothing about the United States and what's happened here in the last 3 years.
1: Well, in their own backyard, they've got a mayor who put out a statement today mourning the loss of everybody, but then also saying, spending more time in a statement talking about, quote, the Israeli government's devastating ongoing genocide in Gaza. Like, that seems to be a big story, right? The biggest, the mayor of the largest city in the United States.
26: Yeah. No, they're not going to do that. Nope, not going to be there.
27: Never seen anti-Semitism. In my lifetime, I never thought I'd see anti-Semitism at the rate it is right now. Never, ever would I have thought that.
26: I'm right there with you. We've talked about it several times.
27: It is really... And by the way...
26: And having Jewish friends that were like, all of a sudden, they could not believe what they were seeing around them.
27: You question, you say, and, well, has it always been there? It's just underground before and nobody was... able to speak out? Has there always been this anti-Semitism and now they're emboldened to go ahead and jump right out there and speak out? And the answer is, I don't know what the answer is, which A, but B, on college campuses, I think this has all been done in their time at the university.
26: Well, and it's certainly coordinated.
27: Yes.
26: From nefarious groups.
27: And
26: and it's paid for to a large degree, but then you also have the social media algorithm getting to so many people. And you know, from our friends who were like, I had, you know, people I know that I thought were friends. I had no idea they felt this way about Jewish people.
27: Right. It's weird.
26: Do they know I'm Jewish?
27: Right.
26: That's what they would say. Like, oh, my goodness.
27: It's so weird.
26: It is. Wild.
27: But it is pre-planned. I believe that to be true. And the opportunity was there to do it. And they did it.
26: Yeah. Yeah. And the thing was, that was part of the reason why Hamas did it.
1: Yes.
26: because they knew what the after effect would be. They wouldn't be the bad guys in a lot of people's eyes.
27: No.
26: Which is amazing.
27: They're the victims. You turn it around and you're the victim.
26: Yes.
27: Yes.
26: Yep.
27: We see this happening all the time.
26: And you have idiot musicians out there. Free Palestine. Chuck D from Public Enemy the other day. Right.
1: Free Palestine and free Haiti. I'm like, free Haiti from who?
26: Barbecue? like the gang leader over there? Free him from who? What are you talking about? It's incoherent. Okay.
27: How about free the south side of Chicago?
26: Right. Yeah. And then yesterday, we understood that our president wants Iran to bomb San Diego and Los Angeles. Right. It was like the latest hoax.
1: Yeah, so this thing ridiculous. Still has legs. I mean, obviously he wasn't saying, yeah, I want Iran to just bomb San Diego and Los Angeles. He was saying gas prices are a small price to pay because if Iran got nukes, they would take out American cities. And he said yes. that before. California Governor Gavin Newsom, though, he's all in on the hoax.
26: Oh, I'm sure he is.
3: If you didn't think the November election mattered, just considered what just happened. The President of the United States, the same one who sent in the National Guard into Los Angeles, sent 700 active duty Marines to the second largest city in the United States of America, just invited Iran to take out Los Angeles and San Diego, where, by the way, over 130,000 active duty personnel are stationed, our best and the brightest. This is not only madness, this is dangerous, and it's deranged. And the question is self-evident. Gosh. Where the hell is Congress? Where the hell are you, Speaker Johnson? Marco Rubio, the great J.D. Vance, where is your outrage? Find a backbone. Do your damn job. In the absence of that, it's time for all of us to do our job. And we'll do that. We're going to stand up this November, and we're going to put an end to the presidency of Donald Trump as we know it. We will take
4: go home to
3: this
4: mommy.
3: Country back.
1: Well, I put an end to Donald Trump as we know it. I mean, I'm pretty sure that Gavin Newsom just called to nuke Donald Trump.
26: He did.
1: Obviously.
26: You heard it. I heard it.
1: I heard it. He said it. Plain English right there.
27: Right there. No need for explanation. We get it.
1: No, I get it. That was a dog whistle.
27: Yeah. Okay, it was.
26: By the way ABC lied yesterday, and then the women on The View also lied about it.
1: Yeah.
26: If it were really true, are you telling me that you just abandoned that story today?
1: Right.
26: Come on, give me a break. Please. All right. You have a flashback, David?
1: Oh, I forgot
26: about Trump talking about nuking Mobile, Alabama.
1: Oh, yeah. Maze Moore, always a good follow on X, dug up this gem from just October 2nd.
26: Okay.
6: But remember about the oil, you're paying a price, but boy, is that a small price than what it would be if these lunatics were allowed to have a nuclear weapon and used it on Mobile, Alabama.
26: Yeah,
27: he's inviting them again.
1: I'll acknowledge it. He said it more clearly that time,
26: he did.
1: But that's the thing. That's kind of a go-to right now in his defense of the war with Iran.
26: Yes. There was one dude. Who was it? Was it Rod Dreher yesterday on X that had posted something about Trump being out of control with that statement and then said, I got to tell you, I misunderstood it. Now that I understand the context, he wasn't saying that. Mm-hmm. He actually corrected himself,
1: yeah.
26: Which was refreshing to a whole lot of people.
1: Oh, sure.
26: To actually say, oh, I misread that.
1: Right.
26: That's not what he meant. Because most people, they just doubled down like Newsom
27: did. Oh, they went with it, yeah.
26: Yeah. Okay. Latest update in Minnesota, David.
1: Yes. Well, the police in the Twin Cities area are looking at ways to track down and arrest Somali gangs after, I mean, there was a massive shootout in Bloomington, Minnesota. Did you see? I mean, you're talking more than 100 rounds exchanged. Middle of the night, in the middle of a neighborhood. Wow. The local ABC affiliate, they're on your side, of course. They did a report about this because this gang issue is, in fact, unique.
26: Okay.
7: The Bloomington police chief says today's Somali American gangs don't have a single leader with a dedicated hierarchy, making it harder to find individual suspects.
8: They're not organized. They argue. They roll into social media, and then we're out dealing with it on the streets, right?
7: These law enforcement officers...
26: Are you saying there should be a dictatorship within these gangs? No dictators, no kings.
27: Well, no, they should be able to vote.
26: Absolutely.
27: You know.
7: Enforcement officers add, trying to get at the root cause of the gang formation and behavior in an effort to prevent the violence isn't as easy this time around.
4: They're coming from two-parent homes, living in apartment buildings with $3,500 a month rent, driving Beamers and Mercedes. They're not dealing with money. There's no drugs in the house. Mm. They're purchasing legal firearms.
7: While they still identify by territory, law enforcement says these gangs are much more mobile.
9: Because we know that there is no border. There's no city or county borders.
7: And they found new ways to skirt the law.
4: Like literally, the first gang members that we know that go get permits to purchase and carry guns.
1: They got money.
27: Yes.
1: Yeah. So they're like, how do we track these people down? I don't get it.
10: Oh, gosh. Becoming the third world.
1: Right.
10: Well done. Diversity is our strength, kids. Don't forget.
27: It is. Right. It is.
10: Who's to say one culture's better than another?
1: Right.
10: You can't do that, you imperialist.
1: Who among us doesn't have ancestral tribal turf wars in a foreign country?
10: Oh, gosh. White lady fired for cornrows. Can't wait to get to that one. And the five stories we're watching today. Straight ahead, ready.
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14: 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Because around here, fall doesn't exactly stick around and wait for us. So we cram in as much trail riding as possible. Cram in the beautiful fall colors. And of course, we cram in the little thing called fall yard cleanup. Because nothing says fall in Minnesota like trying to get everything done before the snow flies. The good news is everything you need to cram it all in can be found at
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16: The Markley, Van Camp, and Robbins Show. 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Jamie Markley, David Van Camp, Scott Robbins, and the five stories we're watching today.
1: All right, number five, a 30-year-old Washington State resident was charged with providing assistance to a trans teenager who killed 8 people in Canada, if you remember that tragedy. James Cody Bryant, who's also trans, offered advice and money and said he could help live stream the murders. So they have arrested him and are charging him with crimes.
27: He could help live stream them?
1: Yeah.
27: Oh, gosh.
1: Yeah, it's dark, man.
27: Have like a studio in his house for that sort of thing? Or?
1: I guess, yeah.
27: Jeez.
1: Okay. Number four, New York City Mayor Zoran Mamdani acknowledged the 3-year anniversary of the October 7th terror attacks on Israel, but spent most of his statement this morning mourning the Israeli government's devastating ongoing genocide in Gaza, is what he said.
27: Really?
26: The way that just gets thrown around, genocide.
1: Yeah.
27: Oh, yeah.
26: If that's true, Israel's like the worst at genocide in the history of mankind.
1: Right. They really are. But, yeah, it's ridiculous. Yeah,
26: sending out pamphlets ahead of time. Hey, this is going to be happening. You want to move from this area.
1: Right.
26: If you want somebody dead, you just leave them there.
1: Yes, exactly.
26: You don't send them a bunch of food.
1: Yeah. Okay. Number three, Gregory Smalls Jones, a convicted cocaine trafficker whose sentence was commuted by former President Joe Biden, is now accused of returning to his old drug trafficking ways. He was caught with roughly $4.5 million worth of cocaine.
27: Jeez.
1: Man, oof. You think you know a guy, you know?
26: Yeah, I know.
1: Just starting to turn his life around. Number two, a cartel is planning to kidnap U.S. federal agents at the Texas border, according to an internal alert that was obtained by News Nation's Ali Bradley. And number one, I laughed so hard at this story, I actually had tears in my eyes. The Associated Press had this bombshell report. The U.S. stock market, they write, hits an all-time high as expectations rise for companies to keep making more money. Really?
27: No, I'll do it.
1: As opposed to what?
27: Yeah, right, yeah.
1: The stock market reaching all-time highs because people think companies are going to be making less money?
27: Yeah.
26: Yeah. That's a good one.
1: Thanks, Professor.
26: I guess what the hidden message there is, see, it's these evil corporations.
27: Right. Well, yeah, they're making money, but Joe Average isn't.
26: Right.
1: But Joe Average is.
27: Well, of course.
26: Though through his 401k.
27: 401k or
26: the not everyone has a 401k.
27: Well, I know that.
26: We need more equity.
27: Yeah, 401k equity.
26: There you go. Oh, we got to get to this story about the white lady fired, David. You have it.
1: Well, I want to give all credit to Fox News for this opening line. It's probably my favorite opening line I've ever read in any news story.
26: Okay.
1: A white Baltimore arts executive was fired in September from the Baltimore Rock Opera Society after backlash over her decision to wear cornrows following a trip to Burning Man. That is just, that's art, man.
26: It really is.
1: Yes. A white Baltimore arts executive was fired in September from the Baltimore Rock Opera Society after backlash over her decision to wear cornrows following a trip to Burning Man. Yes. So she comes back. This society, whatever, posts a photo of her. She's got cornrows. And then there's backlash, cultural appropriation. Now, here's where it gets really funny, though. That's kicking off a pursuit of a lawsuit over hair discrimination because her firing may have been a violation of the Crown Act passed in Maryland in 2020 during the Summer of Love.
26: Okay.
1: And this was initially championed by black activists to prevent hair discrimination. So
26: you got to allow the cornrows.
1: Right. You have to.
26: But not if you're white.
1: But that's what they're going to test now.
27: Yeah, they're going to argue that one now.
1: Does this actually violate the Crown Act because you fired somebody over a hairstyle?
27: I want to back up just a little bit. The Baltimore Rock Opera Association?
1: Rock Opera Society, sir.
27: Rock Opera Society?
1: Yes, they go by bros, and I'm not making that up.
26: What exactly do they do?
1: I have no idea.
26: We got to look into that.
1: They hate Tommy white ladies with cornrows, though.
27: I don't know.
26: Yeah.
27: What the hell is
26: man,
27: that?
26: Man, oh, man. Black voters and El Sayed in Michigan. We got to get to that story. And around a What's Your Story coming up.
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19: KNSI News Time is 2:30, sunny with a high near 69. Your full KNSI forecast is on the way in moments. Good afternoon, I'm Jake Judd. Starting Friday, every fan at St. Cloud High School football and soccer games will be screened with a metal detector at the gate. District 742 also says all games will now kick off at 4:30 for the rest of the fall season. The district is asking families to arrive early, bring only what they need, and talk with their kids about the new rules before heading to a game. The changes come less than a week after a shooting outside a homecoming game in Eden Prairie. Check the bag size limits before you go at KNSIRadio.com. St. Cloud voters who have mobility issues can cast a ballot without leaving their vehicle. Curbside voting is offered at City Hall during early voting and as polling places on Election Day. Voters fill out a short paper form and election staff check that they're registered in that precinct. City Clerk Seth Kaufman explains how the process has built-in safeguards.
20: So it's never one judge who is walking a ballot out to a voter who is unable to come into a polling location, but two judges, one of each party, is present at all times through that process.
19: Voters are helped one at a time, even if several arrive in the same vehicle. Learn more at KNSIRadio.com. St. Cloud's Assistant Police Chief picked up a big honor Saturday in Collegeville. Brett Mouchot was presented with the Bob Bastian Award at halftime of the St. John's football game against Bethel. Mouchot was a four-year starter at defensive back for the Johnnies and earned All-American honors in 1996 when he had 9 interceptions. These days, he's still on the football field as a volunteer coach. He has spent 17 seasons working with defensive backs at Sauk Rapids High School and the past 7 coaching track and field. See how else he served the community at knsiradio.com. The U.S. Department of Education is extending a 1% interest rate reduction for certain federal student loan borrowers who sign up for automatic payments. Borrowers have through the end of the year to enroll, and those who qualify will keep the lower rate through June of 2028. For more on these and other stories, visit knsiradio.com, which is also where you can sign up for the daily newsletter. I'm Jake Judd, KNSI News.
21: This is a Bloomberg Money Minute. Shares of Wells Fargo fell nearly 2% after a report that the Department of Housing and Urban Development is investigating whether the bank violated fair lending laws. The Wall Street Journal says the department sent Wells Fargo's CEO a letter about the probe. It announced a $210 million effort to expand racial equity in residential lending in 2022 after a Bloomberg News investigation found racial disparities in home lending. Well, there's now a thing called a Costco door. People are spending money to renovate their homes to make unloading groceries easier. The Washington Post says the miniature doors connect a garage to a pantry or kitchen so that shoppers can deadlift 25-pound bags of jasmine rice and liters of Kirkland Signature olive oil directly from the trunks of their vehicles into their homes. However, the door might need to be specially designed to prevent the spread of fire and be placed with attention to the structural integrity of the wall. Stocks are still down at this hour. Matt Piper, Bloomberg Radio.
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18: 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Now your local forecast from the Hanson Paving Weather Center.
8: Bright sunshine expected this afternoon with daytime highs approaching 71. Winds out of the northwest, 10 to 15 miles per hour. Lows dip down to about 46. Tonight, mainly clear skies. Sunshine mixed with clouds at times. Tomorrow, high temperatures reach up to 64. I'm staff meteorologist Paul Frobley on KNSI. Currently, it's 71 degrees.
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16: The Mark Lee Van Camp and Robbins Show. I'm Jamie Mark Lee, the Gen Xer. 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The award-winning Sexy Boomer, that's Scott Robbins.
27: Yep.
16: I thought it was a pretty good piece in the New York Post. Michael Goodwin. Titled, Jew-Hating Radicals Are Celebrating the Horrors of October 7th and Organizing Parades Full of Monsters.
1: No,
16: big surprise to anybody?
1: That gets right down to it, doesn't it?
16: Man, oh man. Planning a New York City protest today, third anniversary, and you'll be hearing River to the Sea and Free Palestine, all of that. Something, man.
27: Freedom from Hamas.
16: Well, then, championing Hamas.
1: It's not just Hamas, though. It's like, then you've got, what is it, Islamic Jihad? Which, yeah. I still have a problem with the branding. I get that they're, you know, bloodthirsty as any other jihadist organization, but Islamic Jihad, you know, sounds like a direct-to-DVD early 2000s bad guy in a movie starring Casper Van Dien or something, right?
27: Well, the fact that you used the term, you had Casper Van Dien handy, is amazing to me.
16: That's pretty good.
27: That's not bad.
1: We found out who the terrorist organization is. Who is it, Casper? It's Islamic Jihad.
27: Jihad.
1: Like, come on, you weren't even trying to write that one.
27: Rated R.
16: There was another piece from A.S. Ibrahim. Talking about Hamas and saying, you know, no one ever went back and read their charter from 1988 because nothing's changed.
1: Right.
16: And their own slogan removes any ambiguity. Allah is the target. The Prophet is its model. The Quran, its institution and constitution. Jihad is its path. And death for the sake of Allah is the loftiest of its wishes. And it goes all about taking out the Jewish state. Mm-hmm. And they're never going to stop. And they'll tell you that.
1: Oh, yeah, they're very open about their goals.
27: Yeah.
16: But this Free Palestine, in the end, that statement means what? Taking out all the Jews.
1: Yes.
27: Yes.
16: And do people actually understand that when they're saying it, or are they just that dumb?
1: Well, I think there are people who understand that, and they are evil, but... then you do have a lot of just very stupid people
26: who are joining. Especially the college students. Yeah.
1: They don't know anything.
26: No. Boy, but it's sad. It really is, man. And just having, you know, a regular conversation with people, like who you would think is, you know, for the most part, really intelligent, good people. Well, it is that, you know, it's just their response to everything and the genocide that's going on over there. And you're like, hold on a second, genocide? Right. You're talking about taking out all these people. It's less than 3%. Mm-hmm. I mean, if you want to make the statement, Israel, they overreacted and the, you know, some of their tactics I just don't agree with, fine. But to call it genocide... Yeah. And you don't have a news organization, or most don't even call that out to say, really, this is inaccurate.
1: Right.
26: Well, because I guess they want people to believe that.
27: I always ask, what would you have them do?
26: I don't know what happened to your mic.
27: I don't know.
26: There is something weird going on, man.
1: Yeah.
26: With audio.
27: Hello, check. Ooh.
26: Uh-oh.
1: Huh.
27: That's not good.
26: No.
1: The IDF got us.
26: No kidding. The award-winning Scott Robbins has been silenced by a microphone malfunction?
27: Well, it was back for... Ooh, now it's not. I don't know what to do.
26: Boy, I don't know what to do either with that.
27: Should I grab engineering? Hey! So not true.
26: Maybe.
27: Okay,
26: I don't know.
27: I'll go grab it.
1: What button did you press?
27: I hit nothing. It can't be... No, that's not it.
26: And the way it's distorted and the way you're freaking out a little bit, it adds to it all.
27: Well, I could continue on like this, but it's unlistenable in my mind.
26: Ah, never sounded better.
1: Andre says you're transforming into a gray.
27: I might be.
26: Oh, from the alien talk yesterday.
1: Yeah.
26: Could be a gray, could be a reptilian. We're not sure.
27: I'll leave the best equipment here in our studio, too, by the way.
26: I wonder if you blew that microphone out when you were yelling earlier.
27: I didn't yell.
26: You just did.
1: Did you try turning off the microphone and turning it back on again?
27: I have tried that, David. Thank you.
1: Did you try unplugging it and plugging it back in again?
27: I haven't tried that yet.
1: Maybe try that.
26: Yeah.
1: Oh, or boy, here we... audio processor just blew.
26: It could be. He's going to try.
1: All right.
26: Well, let's move on to that clip you had, David, with MS Now.
1: Yeah. MS Now talked to a group of black voters in Michigan who are not at all thrilled about the Senate candidate, Abdul El-Sayed.
26: No, they're not.
4: I think there's some missed opportunities for him to help us know who he is, mm-hmm. help us understand him. We don't know him.
5: And I think he's taking advantage that we, as black people, are Democratic. Mm-hmm. We're going to vote for him anyway. And I'm like, no, sir, I'm going to put uncommitted down on that little circle and move on. If you're going to Congress to represent me, I need you to talk about what's going on in this community.
26: Yeah, you're going to have a hard time. Did you see the whole thing with the other piece of PMS Now when they were just talking about Democratic voters not going for this guy?
1: Yeah.
26: This whole panel of people?
1: I didn't hear that, no.
26: Oh, man. I think this is the clip. Roll it.
4: You're committed Democrats. All of you.
7: Absolutely.
4: You want to vote
7: for
4: the Democratic candidate,
7: but you
4: just can't.
7: They're tying our hands.
4: What could he, what could he do, if anything, to get you over the edge? But it doesn't sound like there's really anything. The damage has already been done.
9: I just would love for him to make a definitive statement. Like, just say, I would like everyone to know I support Israel. You know, I support the Jewish people.
7: Yep.
9: You know, their right to exist without hatred.
7: Right.
9: You believe just like,
7: would you believe it now?
9: I don't
7: How
9: know.
7: How could we?
26: Yeah.
1: Yeah.
26: That's something.
12: Okay.
26: We got somebody working on this thing right now.
1: Yes, at this moment.
26: Robin's microphone. See what exactly happened. Just a quick question. Is it possibly blew it out just yelling?
12: Well. Always possible.
26: Always possible. Just wondering. Okay. On that same note, David, Mike Rogers.
1: Yeah.
26: He talked about this. This was with Martha McCallum on Fox.
1: Hmm.
26: Because, well, it's all in the statement.
13: And we talked to two young women on a campus the other day, have to hide their Star of David to walk across campus because they get harassed.
2: on the way to campus. That's a direct result of not being able to condemn a terrorist attack right here in our state, where a terrorist tried to kill 130 school children, not being able to condemn the IRGC, which has American blood on its hands, not being able to condemn Hamas or Hezbollah. Why? Because his campaign is funded by people who fund the Muslim Brotherhood. Think of that. Wow. This guy is dangerous. You can't send that guy back to the United States Senate knowing that he is getting funded by the Muslim Brotherhood. I just think this is really, really concerning. And people here in the state get it.
26: Well, my goodness.
1: Well, yeah. And that, I mean, his sister is on the terror watch list. Like, that, yeah. How many red flags do you need for a guy?
26: I know. Well, and a lot of legacy media there are not even reporting that part.
1: It's wild, man.
26: It is wild. All right. I know it's time. We do it a couple of times a day. Go around the table. It may not be the biggest story out there, but it caught your attention. You want to bring it in. David, today, what's your story?
1: My story today, you know, 3 years ago, a six-year-old shot his teacher at his elementary school in Virginia, if you remember that. His mom went to state prison for child neglect and served federal time for lying on her background check. You know, the same federal crime that Hunter Biden got a pardon for.
26: Right.
1: Yeah. The Virginia pilot finally got the court to release body cam footage from the day of the shooting. And I'll tell you, man, remember, what you're hearing is a six-year-old child who just shot his teacher. And this dude sounds like a recently paroled, you know, 22-year-old gangbanger.
26: For real.
10: Unbelievable.
26: Yeah, Mike's not quite fixed.
10: I know.
26: He tried. And you almost need subtitles for this. So we might have to start and stop, David, to explain exactly what he said. Roll it.
13: What's your piece of
14: stop.
13: All right,
14: let's leave the gun there.
13: Okay.
14: When you shot the gun, did anything hurt you?
13: No.
14: Let me see your hands.
15: Nobody has sex. Where is the weapon?
14: It's on the floor.
13: It's over there, whore.
14: Stop.
13: That's you.
14: That's not how we speak each other.
26: That's not how we speak to each other. F you.
1: Yeah, yeah, right.
26: He called somebody else a whore.
1: Yes.
26: What did he call the one cop? He said F you to the one cop.
1: Yeah, he said it was the B word.
26: Oh, right.
10: How old was this kid again?
1: Six.
26: Yeah.
10: Six.
26: And then N-word on another, and then it just goes on.
13: Yeah. Yes, I stole that from my mom.
15: Okay, buddy. What's your name?
1: And then they redacted.
13: If you want a piece of me, come get it. Okay. I don't care if you call back up. I don't care if I go to jail.
14: Okay, we know you know that language, and you know that's not appropriate. Mrs. Kovacs is not happy with that. Calm down.
15: Young man. Come here.
1: Yeah.
26: Unreal.
1: It is unreal. Because he's having to be physically restrained by that teacher.
26: Mm-hmm.
1: And, yeah, it's like that. That's a kid that you see, and you hope that now that he's not living with his mom anymore, his grandparents are taking care of him, hopefully that's a better situation, because that's a kid that is going to be in prison or dead by the time he's 18. It's so sad to see
26: if,
1: that.
26: If... It's a worse situation, David.
1: Yeah.
26: Then those people should go to jail.
1: Yeah. Yes. I agree.
26: I mean, that's like an AI version of a little kid swearing.
1: Yes.
26: It's like, is that even real?
1: Just out of control, man.
26: Yeah, no doubt about it. You know what? This would be a good time to test out a new mic for Robbins, because maybe we can get to his story. Then again, maybe we can't.
1: Maybe we can't.
26: It's an adventure every day.
10: Is this thing working?
1: No.
26: It's blown out.
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26: 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All right, we got to get to a news update and Nimrod's in the news on the way. 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
9: Well, it's the Markley, Van Camp, and Robbins Show. I'm David Van Camp. I think there's Jamie Markley and Scott Robbins.
10: Wait a minute. Mine's on. Yours isn't on, Jamie?
11: Nope.
9: No.
10: Jamie's off now.
9: Well,
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9: Yes, it is. 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Are we going to have to do closed captioning?
10: I Jamie's mic is not working yet, I don't believe.
9: Okay.
10: Yeah, his mic is not working. No, his mic is not working.
9: Well, we can go ahead and
10: see. Mine's
12: hijacked my mic.
10: I know. I got taxed on someone, didn't have enough money, so I borrowed his money. Now he doesn't have enough for the tax.
9: All right. Well, let's just roll along with what's your story. Scott, what's your story today?
10: Is it time for that now?
9: Okay. Well, no, we're, we, oh, we oh. had

0: carry it over.
1: Because, well, I had Miley Cyrus has made Billboard history.
0: Oh, yeah?
1: Her latest album called Bass Persuades was debuted at number one. Mm-hmm. Second week, number 157.
0: Uh-oh. Oh, wow.
1: Yeah. By the way, this is weird because if you go back to the times when selling units and albums counted.
0: Yeah.
1: She sold, and this is amazing, she went to number one selling 61,000 copies.
0: Wow.
1: And that's downloaded and actually physically having the media in your hand.
0: Yeah.
1: That's not a lot of records.
0: No, well, I mean,
1: nobody's buying albums anymore.
0: Nobody's buying albums. They're buying individual songs or just renting individual songs.
1: Yeah.
0: You know, on Apple Music or whatever. And also, man, I'm wondering if I don't know, saying pop and hip hop is dead, I think is maybe an overstatement. But right now, man, country is king.
1: Yeah.
0: And Miley Cyrus can do country. Maybe that's what she needs to really pivot hard to.
1: Well, the thing about it is, and I've always said that because I did come from, you know, top 40 background, is I believe country is the new top 40.
0: Oh, it totally is.
1: I mean, there's it's pop music.
0: Mm-hmm.
1: For the most part. I mean, I know I'm...
2: No, it's not.
1: I offend the sensibilities of some country people, but there's a lot of pop music.
0: Yelling, no, it's not. No.
1: Yeah, I know.
0: I think, in a sense, it's the most popular format, for sure.
1: Oh, no doubt about it.
0: So it's replaced pop music as sort of king of the airwaves and king of the downloads, but... I don't know. I think there is something to it. It's like, one, you've got real musicianship that goes into it. And also, it's about the songs, man. They tell a story.
1: They tell a story, and you can sing along.
0: Yeah.
1: And there's hooks. It's hook-driven. I mean, yeah, it's all that stuff. So that's why that's my only comparison to pop music, I suppose. And Jamie will argue with me about that. If he had a microphone, he'd really be arguing with me about it, but he doesn't.
2: You stole it!
1: I stole his microphone, you see. That's exactly what happened here.
0: Yes, of course it is. All right, hey, look, I can run Nimrods in the News, too. I've got one here.
1: Well, you know, if you got one, then let's go ahead and roll it out.
3: When the going gets tough, the dumb get dumber.
1: He's got it. You don't need it, Jamie.
3: Nimrods in the News.
0: Sorry.
3: On the Martley,
1: you can't hear it.
3: Gannon and Robbins
2: show. Nice job, guys. I love the
0: poorly educated. Well, we go to Jennings County. In Indiana, 68-year-old woman arrested for having a few too many margaritas.
1: No.
0: And going to the courthouse in Jennings County, doing donuts on the lawn, on the front lawn. So the sheriff's office says, well, if you've had a few too many margaritas with dinner, don't get behind the wheel and definitely don't do donuts on the courthouse lawn. Well, she's been arrested. I'm sorry, I thought this was America.
1: That's right.
0: Nimrod's in the News. Markley, Van Camp, and Robbins, and you're listening to AM 1450 and FM 99.3 KNSI.
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8: The president heads back to Texas. I'm Lisa Brady, Fox News. His second trip in a week to a state with a tight Senate race between State Attorney General Ken Paxton and Democrat James Tallarico.
9: And for the third time in a couple days, more Paxton leaked audio via Axios. Quote, asked by one attendee what issues are dragging on his campaign, Paxton responded, "It's not tariffs, it's the war. It's gas prices. It's diesel."
8: Fox's Peter Ducey at the White House. President Trump telling reporters,
10: "I think he'll be a great senator. Ken Paxton was a great. He was considered the best, or certainly one of the few best, but the best attorney general of the whole country."
8: Also saying that Iran is wiped out, and when the conflict ends, oil prices will come tumbling down. President Trump says he spoke with Israel's prime minister, marking 3 years since the October 7th attacks.
11: "That was a horrible day, a horrible tragedy, a horrible, and the other side is paying a very big price for what they did on October 7th, believe me."
8: The New York City mayor calls the attacks horrific war crimes, while also again accusing Israel of genocide against Palestinians in a posted statement. A suspected terror plot hits a wall in Minnesota.
12: The FBI and U.S. Attorney's Office announcing an arrest and charges of an accused terror suspect, a Somali-American, who they say planned to kill dozens of innocent people at the Mall of America in the Twin Cities later this month.
13: The complaint charges Sheikh Dune Abdullahi Mohammed with acquiring an AK-47 assault rifle and 200 rounds of ammunition in order to commit a federal crime of terrorism.
12: Mohammed also accused of attempting to provide material support to the terror group ISIS.
8: Fox's Jeff Manasso. The criminal complaint says Mohammed wanted to target non-Muslims, telling a confidential informant he wanted to fight for ISIS in Somalia, but couldn't afford to travel overseas. A retreat on Wall Street, the Dow down 341. America's...
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14: KNSI News time is 3:02, sunny with a high near 69. Your full KNSI forecast is on the way in moments. Good afternoon, I'm Jake Judd. Top law enforcement officials are calling for a crackdown on gang violence. Early Tuesday morning, more than 100 rounds were fired along a residential street in Bloomington in what police attributed to Somali-American gang-related violence. One person was hurt, and several homes and vehicles were hit by gunfire. No one has been arrested in that case due to lack of cooperation. In recent days, Eden Prairie has seen two shootings. One happened outside a high school football game and another at a gas station. Law enforcement leaders have publicly called for a unified gang task force to address the escalating violence linked to Somali-American and East African gang networks. St. Cloud Assistant Police Chief Brett Mouchot has been honored by his alma mater. Mouchot received the St. John's University Bob Bastian Award Saturday at halftime of the Johnny's game against Bethel. The award goes each year to a former Johnny football player who shows strong leadership and gives back to his community. Mouchot grew up in the area and graduated from St. Cloud Tech before playing at St. John's. He went to work for the Boys and Girls Club of Central Minnesota, then joined the St. Cloud Police Department in 2002. He was promoted to assistant chief in 2022. Read more about his career at knsiradio.com. Minnesota State Community and Technical College plans to close its Detroit Lakes campus, citing low enrollment. The college says nursing and radiology technology programs will continue with students supported through the transition. Both programs would remain part of M-State, but the college did not say where they would be held after the closure. Officials expect the closure to save about $1 million a year in operating costs. The campus would stay open through at least the summer of 2028. The closure still needs approval from the Minnesota State Board of Trustees. The Downtown Fall Art Crawl is returning to St. Cloud on Friday. Executive Director Jamie Boulay shares what attendees can expect to see.
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14: 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I'm Jake Judd, KNSI News.
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18: When you need to know, your weather is on KNSI. Now your local forecast from the Hanson Paving Weather Center.
19: Bright sunshine expected this afternoon with daytime highs approaching 71. Winds out of the northwest, 10 to 15 miles per hour. Lows dip down to about 46. Tonight, mainly clear skies. Sunshine mixed with clouds at times. Tomorrow, high temperatures reach up to 64. I'm staff meteorologist Paul Frobley on KNSI. Currently, it's 71 degrees.
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25: The Markley, Van Camp, and Robbins Show. Jamie Markley, David Van Camp. Scott Robbins is here. If you're just joining the show.
0: Yes.
25: Robbins' microphone sort of blew up.
0: Yeah.
25: And so we're going to be doing a Steven Tyler Joe Perry rendition today. Sharing the same mic. Although not singing Sweet Emotion anytime soon.
0: Well, you know, it's a professional radio outfit for sure.
25: The other mics also got stolen out of this studio.
0: Well, what...
25: It happens.
0: Hey, you know? Not to look at the wrong side of the telescope here, but yes, that was also because you couldn't have three mics on in the studio at the same time.
25: That was part of it, yes.
0: Because they started skitzing out.
25: Anyway, you know what to all this I say?
0: What's that?
25: Good.
0: Good, yeah.
25: That brings a challenge that we haven't faced before, and we're going to overcome the challenge. I learned this from Jocko.
0: Yes, good.
25: Yeah. Chance for us to refine our skills and be closer as brothers, Scott.
1: Well, from Scotto, bad.
25: Okay, picking up on the big news of the day, it's October 7th. A lot of media either ignoring it or downplaying it significantly. Yeah. And David, you've got a bombshell out of Texas?
0: Well, it's allegedly a bombshell. Texas Attorney General and U.S. Senate nominee Ken Paxton has had some more leaked audio put out, and this is supposed to be some sort of bombshell, because in the audio, well, he's asked what the biggest drag on the campaign is, and if it's hard to hear, or, you know, our little cup and string thing starts going out, I'll translate for you.
25: Thank you. I appreciate that.
26: The war at the gas prices is peaceful. When it's over $6 a gallon for diesel, I mean, it's... But money, they have a lot of trucks that are being sold. People are feeling that pinch. So I'd say that's probably the biggest problem, and that pushed out the food prices and everything else.
0: Yeah. So he's saying, yeah, the war in Iran and the effect on gas prices is a huge headwind. I think it is, for sure. And I don't know why that's supposed to be a bombshell, because he's just acknowledging what even Trump has acknowledged.
25: Well, I suppose what they're saying, the bombshell, is he's actually admitting it.
0: And
25: I also would say, Ken, this also has to do with your personal life, as far as your own challenges go.
0: Oh, yeah, I think that's more a bigger headwind for him. I think if you look at Republicans in general,
2: correct.
0: Yes, that's a problem. The gas prices and all that, and diesel and the trickle down effect that has on food prices and overall energy prices. I mean, that's a real problem. Yeah, his personal life being a kind of a mess is definitely a headwind for him personally. In addition to everything else. But, you know, the thing is, I get that people sort of forget history, and I'm not trying to downplay that the gas prices, even if they are going down a little bit now, have been a major issue for a whole lot of people. I'm not trying to downplay that. But at the same time, what happened under Biden was largely the result of policy choices that Democrats still embrace.
2: That's true.
0: Democrats still want to shut down refining. They want to shut down further oil exploration. They still want those things. So, you know, when Trump says, well, the gas prices are a little bit high, and I don't think his messaging has been perfect at all with all of this. But the thing is, eventually, what's happening with Iran will end. And Trump has proven for the first term and then this term continuing on that he's all in on expanding our ability to get oil and refine oil. And with Venezuela opening up as well, that's a big issue. And so to me, it's like, the gas prices kind of suck, and they have sucked for months.
2: Well, again, if you're only looking at that one issue, I guess you'd say, well, I'm let down by the economy. Do you think it's going to get better the other way?
0: Right.
2: And again, you just get down to it to me. And I know it's, for some people, oversimplifying it. It's a vote for sanity over insanity, because some things aren't going to change. A lot of these candidates, the Democratic candidates, even the people closest to them, say they got to say what they're saying right now to get elected. And then they're going to enact the real policies they want to
4: You ran a campaign to beat me.
2: Oh, yeah, talking about Telerico.
0: Telerico,
4: Telefrico.
2: Sorry, Telefrico.
0: Sure.
2: Yeah.
4: I don't know what the hell he meant by that.
0: That guy's been kind of underground for a week and a half now. They said he had the flu.
1: I read a piece today, too, saying he's like pulling a Biden.
0: And
1: not showing up, just going underground now that we're getting closer to the election. Just don't even pop your head out. No.
4: What the hell is he... Wants to beat meat?
1: That's what he said.
0: Might have been doing a lot of that. I don't know. But, it could be a Biden thing. Just sort of let whatever controversy of... Just sort of let it settle for a little while around Ken Paxton.
1: Yeah. Well, you figure there's no point in campaigning right now. You know?
0: But I don't know, because he was supposed to speak to a Hispanic group down in the valley in South Texas. And then he sort of piped himself in... remotely, and
1: got entendre going
0: honestly
1: everywhere.
0: Did not mean to put that.
4: He called it beat meat. I don't
0: honestly
4: know what
0: didn't
4: the hell
0: even
4: he meant
0: mean that,
4: that,
0: but that was a good one. So he did it remotely, and he said, I had the flu, and he looked bad. So he may be a good actor, or he really does have the flu. I've just never known anybody to be down with the flu for like almost two full weeks, unable to do
1: a lot. His plastic was a little pasty, even.
0: Right.
2: Yeah. Well, Trump keeps saying he went to the barbecue and then he threw it all up. Yeah. Maybe it made him sick. Now, was he actually vegan before?
0: Well, when he was running for his state elected office, he bragged about having a vegan campaign.
2: I thought that was the deal because they brought the clips out of that.
0: Yeah.
2: And then it shows him and the whole campaign showing him with, this big leg of meat.
0: Yeah.
4: He started eating meat.
0: It was, again, it's very unsettling how it appears that he's just trying to eat that entire thing in one bite.
2: Yeah.
0: Like, he didn't even chew, just swallowed.
4: And he recently, it's getting worse, I'm getting myself in trouble.
2: Jeez.
4: Having a barbecue and eating a lot of meat.
2: Okay, we get it. That'll never not be funny to me. Okay.
1: Was he scheduled to do anything in the near future, like over the weekend
0: or
1: anything?
0: He's been just kind of AWOL, and there were some people down in the valley who were a little upset that he didn't show up.
25: I bet.
0: Because there are Hispanics who are, you know, it's going back and forth between Democrats and Republicans and aren't really thrilled with everything that the Trump administration has done. A lot of people in South Texas love that you don't have the crisis anymore of thousands of people coming in every month or tens of thousands of people coming in every month. But also the tactics of ICE or how they've been portrayed in the media has not played well for Republicans in South Texas. So I think, you know.
25: You got that, affordability.
0: Yeah.
25: By the way, what is the story? Affordability? Abortion is an affordability issue?
0: Sometimes you see something or hear something so evil, it's almost like these people have to be undercover right-wing operatives, right? The left-wing outlet Vox has a hot new take about abortion and affordability. The host is Astrid Herndon, interviewing a woman named Jessica Valenti, who's a founder of a group called Abortion Every Day. Think about that. Oh, safe, legal, rare. Now, abortion every day.
25: That is an evil man. Roll it.
5: In the affordability framework that they're kind of presenting, it does seem as if abortion is outside of that prism. Mm-hmm. Like, help me, tell me why that's wrong. Like, it would seem as if you're arguing this is a kitchen table issue. This is just as much of a tangible issue as others. Why is that?
6: I mean, it is an affordability issue, right? Like, you'd be hard-pressed to find something more important to your financial life than whether or not to have a child, than whether or not that you're going to be forced into pregnancy, or not even just forced into pregnancy, but forced into massive medical debt.
0: Yes.
25: Forced into pregnancy.
0: I don't know, man. I love my two little affordability issues.
25: Jeez.
0: That's what I'm going to call them from now on.
25: That's so dark, man.
0: It really is.
25: And they would have you believe this all the time, that so many of these abortions are just women. They really want to have that child, but they just can't afford it.
0: Right.
25: That's a load.
0: Right. There's the percentage of women who go to get an abortion that have had multiple abortions is rather high.
25: Yes. And it's sick, but it's sort of their own birth control.
0: Yeah.
25: It's beyond, but then try to make that affordability. Okay. All right. Then there's France.
0: Yes.
25: What's going on in France is wild. This has been going on for a couple of weeks.
0: Yeah, it's riot season again in France, and this happens every so often where everybody comes out and they say it's a student protest. But it's like, man, there seem to be a lot of North Africans who are very passionate about, and Middle Easterners who are very passionate about education issues, wink, wink, nod, nod.
25: Dude, did you play you? This is how ABC covered it today. All right, listen to this.
7: And we're going to go overseas now to the turmoil in France. Students joining parents and teachers. More than 250,000 people taking to the streets, demanding more resources for schools they say are underfunded. Hundreds of schools have been partially shut this week. Tom Sufi Burge is on the scene for us.
25: You're telling me all these riots are going on because the schools just aren't doing good enough?
0: No, what happens is left-wing anarchists wind up sort of using these protests. I actually experienced this firsthand in 2005. It was winter of 2005. We were in Paris because my brother was living in a different city tour, but we were in Paris for a few days, and there was a student protest going on. You know, they had all the schools boarded up and all the colleges boarded up because of some pension change that they were mad about. Where we were staying was in an apartment that was actually behind the police barricade because it was near a college. And we had to go past the riot police and show, like, here's our passport, here's our key to the apartment. We're not students. In order to get to where we were staying, and there was a couple of times I just wanted to go out and people watch. Now I looked at the time a lot like some of these students. I had very long hair, had sort of mutton chops kind of going, and so the police, I would go down and I'd be smoking a cigarette, just sort of watching, but I'm behind the barricade, so the cops would always sort of give me a look. One of the guys actually wound up asking me for a smoke, so I gave it to him. And then a couple days later, I'm down there, and it's loud. They're banging drums, they're shouting, and it's tense. And another one of these riot cops sees me, comes up to me, and I couldn't hear him, but he says it in French. He's asking who I am and where I'm staying. But I couldn't hear him, so I just assumed he was asking me for a cigarette. So me, looking like one of these guys that they're about to put a baton to the back of the skull, I just was like, quoi? Cigarette. Just offered him a cigarette, and he just laughed He's like, what? And then said, oh, no, no, I'm staying here. Don't arrest me, please.
2: Yeah, no kidding.
0: But, yeah, well, but it was the same
2: thing. 700 cops have been hurt.
0: Yeah.
2: Like, some severely.
0: Oh, yeah, and it's gotten significantly worse over the last 20 years. But what happened there was a whole lot of people from the Middle East and North Africa sort of came up from under the protest that was going on and then hijacked it and used it for their own, you know, flipping cars over and setting them on fire and things like that.
2: Yeah. So you got some people that are just upset because of the mass immigration.
0: Yeah.
2: And then other people using the protest, and then it's absolute insanity going on there. So you got that out there, too. By the way, I saw a thing today, too, about American dining customs that baffle foreigners. Don't know if you did any of these things when you were in France, but we'll have to hit that later. And the five stories we're watching today coming right up. We're Markley, Van Camp, and Robbins, and you're listening to AM 1450 and FM 99.3 KNSI.
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25: The Markley, Van Camp, and Robin Show. Jamie Markley, David Van Camp, Scott Robbins, and now the 5 stories we're watching today.
0: 1, 2, 3, 4, 5. Number 5, the Associated Press had a bombshell. The U.S. stock market hit an all-time high as expectations rose for companies to keep making more money. I love that headline. Thanks.
4: Keep going, Don.
0: Yeah, thanks for that. Thanks for that in-depth analysis. It's dazzling coverage, AP. Yeah. Number 4, Gregory Smalls Jones was a convicted cocaine trafficker. His sentence was commuted by former President Joe Biden. He's now accused of returning to drug trafficking. He was caught with about $4.5 million worth of cocaine.
25: Wow.
0: Number 3, New York Mayor Zoran Mamdani acknowledged the 3-year anniversary of the October 7th terror attacks on Israel, but spent most of his statement mourning the Israeli government's devastating ongoing, quote, genocide in Gaza. Mm-hmm. Number 2, Care 11, that's the NBC Minneapolis affiliate, ran a segment about recent Somali gang violence. The main worry in the piece is stereotyping. Gang violence is gang violence. We can drop the Somali part.
25: Well, not according to the locals that say it's different.
0: Right.
25: Because they're coming from two-parent households, and they got a bunch of money.
0: They got money, yeah, to fund their violence. And then number 1, wouldn't want to stereotype here, but a Minnesota ISIS sympathizer arrested for plotting a mass casualty attack at the Mall of America. Sheikhdoun Abdullahi Mohammed.
25: No way.
0: Yeah, now facing federal charges for getting a firearm and ammo to commit a crime of terrorism. And those are the top 5 stories of the day. 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
25: I know some names are stereotypical. Mm-hmm. Can you repeat that name again?
0: That was Sheikhdoun Abdullahi. Wait, Abdullahi. Yes, there you go. Sheikhdoun Abdullahi Muhammad. Yes.
4: Oh, wasn't he the pitcher on your slow pitch team? What are you saying?
25: Not that I remember.
4: Okay.
25: Okay. I did see this. Scott, you're a collector.
4: I am.
25: Apparently so is Pee Wee Herman.
4: Or was.
25: He was, yes. More than 400 items from his private collection are up for auction.
4: Do I want to know what those are?
25: Stuff like Elvis lamps, novelty ashtrays, a massive collection of vintage toys, stuff like that. Some autographed items. Like other celebrities would autograph things to him. They had that. The online auction happening now at juliansauctions.com.
4: I bet there's some interesting stuff in there.
25: Well, that's where Rick Nielsen from Cheap Trick was selling a bunch of guitars, too.
0: Oh, yeah. Because his wife told him to, right? But that's what he said.
25: Maybe you want to start getting rid of some of this stuff.
4: I don't know anybody who collects ashtrays. That's an unusual one, Pee-wee.
25: I know people that collect matchbooks.
4: Yeah, me too. Thimbles.
25: Yeah. Did you ever collect the matchbooks?
4: No.
25: Like from different places?
4: No.
25: Okay. I haven't heard of thimbles.
4: My grandmother
0: collected thimbles.
2: Mm-hmm. I won't say another word. I'm not going to disrespect Grandma.
0: You don't need to. It was a heck of a collection, though. So you're never at a loss. See, when you're on vacation, you just had to find a thimble for Grandma to bring back.
2: Okay.
0: Yeah.
2: Is there someone paying top dollar for that stuff?
0: I don't know. She's gone. I don't know where all the thimbles went.
2: Okay.
0: Somebody hoarded the thimble. Somebody came in and took them.
1: Two things are happening to me right now. Is one, it's very funny because y'all have to share a mic right now.
0: Yes,
1: it is. It's like you just keep looking at each other from like 6 inches away. And the other thing is, I picture you're mocking Michael Strahan as he's trying to talk about a collection of symbols.
0: Well, you know.
2: College faculty member arrested. Next.
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5: 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It's sunny with a high near 69. Your full KNSI forecast is on the way in moments. Good afternoon, I'm Jake Judd. The FBI says it thwarted an attack on the Mall of America by a teenager. Authorities announced Wednesday that the 18-year-old had been under investigation for nearly 2 years, trading messages with a confidential informant. A federal complaint says Shakadun Abdullah Mohammed was arrested Tuesday in a public park after he paid $600 to an undercover FBI employee posing as a member of ISIS for an AK-47 and 200 rounds of ammunition. It accuses Mohammed of repeatedly telling the informant that he wanted to kill non-Muslims. The Minnesota Transportation Alliance, state legislators, and 2026 candidates, plus local and regional officials, regional transportation leaders, and engineers are set to gather Thursday in St. Cloud. The St. Cloud Area Transportation Regional Meeting is a briefing and discussion on the state of transportation funding in Minnesota and local project needs. The hope is for decision makers, candidates, and local stakeholders to discuss how to keep the region's roads, bridges, and infrastructure safe and reliable. The meeting is hosted by the Minnesota Transportation Alliance and is set for Thursday, October 8th from 11:30 a.m. to 1:30 p.m. at the Kelly Inn in St. Cloud. State budget cuts could hit seniors harder than most, and a St. Cloud area lawmaker says he's ready to push back. At the end of the last session, legislators agreed to cut spending on the programs that help seniors and other Minnesotans who need support. Senator Eric Putnam was not pleased with the move and wants to see funding restored when lawmakers reconvene for the 2027 session.
15: I can tell you this, that I'm going to fight very hard to make sure that our seniors are still protected and that these programs that help us help each other remain viable.
5: Putnam says one program worth protecting is the Live Well at Home grants, which help seniors stay in their homes, in part by paying for helpers to come help them. Read more about Tuesday's Senior Roundtable at KNSIRadio.com. McDonald's is facing a federal lawsuit that alleges its AI-enhanced pricing tool violates antitrust laws because it shares non-public data with competing franchises. For more on these and other stories, visit knsiradio.com, which is also where you can sign up for the daily newsletter. I'm Jake Judd, KNSI News.
16: This is a Bloomberg Money Minute. Shares of Wells Fargo fell nearly 2% after a report that the Department of Housing and Urban Development is investigating whether the bank violated fair lending laws. The Wall Street Journal says the department sent Wells Fargo's CEO a letter about the probe. It announced a $210 million effort to expand racial equity in residential lending in 2022 after a Bloomberg News investigation found racial disparities in home lending. Well, there's now a thing called a Costco door. People are spending money to renovate their homes to make unloading groceries easier. The Washington Post says the miniature doors connect a garage to a pantry or kitchen so that shoppers can deadlift 25-pound bags of jasmine rice and liters of Kirkland Signature olive oil directly from the trunks of their vehicles into their homes. However, the door might need to be specially designed to prevent the spread of fire and be placed with attention to the structural integrity of the wall. Stocks are still down at this hour. Matt Piper, Bloomberg Radio.
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14: 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Now your local forecast from the Hanson Paving Weather Center.
10: Bright sunshine expected this afternoon with daytime highs approaching 71. Winds out of the northwest, 10 to 15 miles per hour. Lows dip down to about 46. Tonight, mainly clear skies. Sunshine mixed with clouds at times. Tomorrow, high temperatures reach up to 64. I'm Staff Meteorologist Paul Frombly on KNSI. Currently, it's 71 degrees.
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0: Yep.
2: Okay, so a college faculty member was arrested for what?
0: Well, harassing Jews online. Haverford College professor has, this is in Pennsylvania, he's been arrested and charged with online harassment and intimidation, also cyber stalking. The professor, Guangtian Ha, is a member of a group called Faculty for Justice in Palestine. And he wrote things to colleagues and students like, Jew, get the bleep out of my country. If Jews are so special, then they should also be placed in special camps and receive treatments. And he called Jews blood-guzzling demons. He also posted the address of at least one victim and then said something to the effect of, hey, you can put, I'm not going to stop, you can put all the cameras up you want, after the guy put surveillance cameras on the property. So stalking a guy. He also used like a bunch of different fake X accounts or social media accounts claiming to be America First MAGA.
2: Okay.
0: So I don't know how much of this is really, he just hates the Jews, which, I mean, if he's with Faculty for Justice in Palestine, he probably isn't a big fan of the Jews, and how much of this was also just trying to frame MAGA.
2: That's what it sounds like. I mean, I suppose you could say there are some MAGA people that are completely anti-Jew, but not that many, right, that haven't completely separated themselves from MAGA.
0: Yeah.
2: But no, that sounds like a load. But again, man, these are the people teaching students.
0: Yes.
2: It's unhinged.
0: It is completely unhinged, yes.
2: And not just in colleges, all the way in high schools and middle schools. Mm-hmm. And that's like we were talking about earlier in the week. One thing the parents have learned over the last 10 years, you got to really be careful to know who is teaching your kids.
0: Yeah.
2: Because some of these people might be, well, they're kind of freaky on the weekend. No, these people are like activists all week long.
0: Yes.
2: And want to incorporate your kids. Why are you laughing?
17: No, I like the phrase freaky on the weekend. I like that.
2: Well, everybody knew teachers that were a little freaky on the weekend. Like, whether it was wild partying or whatever it might be.
17: Yeah.
2: No, don't. You have someone in mind, don't you? You just don't want to say.
17: I kind of do, but I can't absolutely be sure, but I'm kind of sure.
2: What does that mean?
17: I mean, I'm pretty sure.
2: Her or him?
17: Her.
2: Okay. I mean, she partied a lot.
17: Yeah.
2: Okay. I guess we'll just leave it at that. Mm-hmm. Although everybody wants to know more, but I guess you can't say.
17: Well, remember how shocking it was to see one of your teachers out with like a beer or something?
2: Yeah.
17: It was like, oh my God.
2: Yeah.
17: Like they're normal people. They're human.
2: Well, now in... You got kids seeing, oh, there's another teacher at the big rally, the big anti-Jew rally.
0: Right, or mocking the assassination of Charlie Kirk.
17: Yes.
2: Yes.
0: Huh. Okay.
17: Yeah, got the big Palestinian flag flying in the front yard of the house, yeah.
2: Yeah, you know, the whole thing, and we were talking about this earlier, with the coverage of October 7th. And there are a million different angles I'm sure you could think of from a news background, David, how to cover this, how it's affected Americans, Jewish Americans.
0: Yeah.
2: A number of different things. Well, a lot of media, they downplayed it. And Scott, you didn't even see anything from NBC in the first hour?
17: No.
2: Okay. And we were talking about ABC. They did the story on, of course, Cornell, Dolly's estate. There was France. There was Starbucks with too much sugar when they say it's no sugar. There was a pumpkin farm.
0: Well, you got to get the pumpkin farm coverage in there.
2: Of course. Oh, they were on the measles again? All this before October 7th. That didn't hit until the second hour.
11: Yeah, the news on measles is not good news. According to the CDC, the measles was eliminated in the United States in 2000.
2: RFK Jr.
0: Right.
2: So that just goes on and on. By the way, in the Cornell story, it's like there's got to be a fresh angle every day.
0: Oh, yeah.
2: And it seems like there's not a whole lot of new, but this part was new as they wrapped up that report today.
13: Months later, Jane Doe testified before a Cornell panel. According to a transcript of that testimony obtained by ABC News, Jane Doe was unequivocal. I was prostituted and I was held up like bait for a gaggle of men. She said, I remember a dark room with shadows of men in and out constantly, and I remember feeling like there was a joke and I was not in on it. She ended her testimony with a plea to her school. Please make it safer for those I love and the community at large. Remove those boys from campus.
2: Well, it's really weird after the text messages that she sent to some of these guys.
0: Yeah.
2: Saying, I enjoyed my time with you and the other guy.
0: Yeah.
2: And then and said nothing illegal happened.
0: Right. And then very, very excited to go to the Halloween party a couple weeks later.
2: Yes. Until she was disinvited.
0: Yeah.
2: And that's when she changed her story.
17: Yeah. And that's really what this comes down to is, was it legal or not legal?
0: Right.
17: I mean, morality aside, I mean, morality is just awful.
0: Well, oh, yeah. There was an angle that I thought was interesting is that in Cornell's own, like, health guidance that they give out to students or they make available to students.
2: Yeah.
0: They do actually talk about polyamory and group sex and how that can be a healthy way to express your feelings about other people.
2: And apparently that's what she was doing.
0: And
2: talked about it.
0: Which is, again, no, that don't come on. Why are universities promoting this stuff anyway?
2: Because it's all about finding yourself.
0: Right.
2: And you're the only one that can make yourself happy. It's about the choices you make. If someone's getting in the way of your happiness, you need to get rid of those people. Here was the end of the report.
13: Ultimately, Cornell decided to expel two students and suspend two others. This morning, Sally Yates, a former United States Attorney General in the Obama administration, is leading the review of how
18: yes!
13: Cornell handled Jane Doe's allegations.
19: Yeah, more steps to go here.
0: Wow.
19: Okay, Aaron, thanks very much.
2: Yes, more steps.
0: Boy, Sally Yates. Yates. Now, that's a name I have not thought about in quite some time. She was the lady that sent General Flynn up the river.
2: Yeah.
0: And Trump won.
2: Yes. I mean, I'm thinking, and how much is she getting paid for this?
0: Right.
2: I'm sure it's not cheap. Anyway, all right, it's that time. We do it a couple of times a day. Go around the table. It may not be the biggest story out there, but it caught your attention. You want to bring it in. David, what's your story here?
0: I mentioned this in passing, but I want to play it for you now. Western Lensman posted this report from Care 11 in Minneapolis. You know, Somali gangs has been a big topic of conversation in the Twin Cities.
2: Yes.
0: Because of, well, shootouts, including shooting at a homecoming game.
2: Gangs are gangs, David. It doesn't have to be Somalis or blacks. It could be whites. It could be Mormons. It could be anybody. Well, why point it out?
0: Right, exactly. Well, that's what this story is all about. It's about, hey, we don't need to stereotype, okay?
20: So we have spent a lot of time lately talking about gun violence across the Twin Cities, and police are now saying the handful that have happened in the West Metro have some connections. I'm talking about the shooting on the basketball courts at Our Lady of Grace in Edina, and the shooting at the Eden Prairie football game, and a couple more shootings at Eden Prairie and Bloomington. Some of these, police say, are the work of gangs, and the members of those gangs, they say, are Somali American teens and young adults. But when some people just say Somali gangs, that leaves a mark on hundreds of thousands of Somali people who have nothing to do with gangs or these shootings. And we have to talk about that. So Heidi has been looking at where those lines are starting to get blurred and the issues it's causing.
8: Monday night, people packed Edina City Hall for a conversation on gun violence.
18: As a community, we don't condone violence. But every time we hear that Somali gangs are gangs. So please, let's not mention the Somali name every time something happens.
17: Well, then stop forming gangs and breaking the law.
1: Right. Well, it's also like trying to differentiate, because that's what law enforcement is saying. Hey, this is a different thing, because you've got kids who are from two-parent households who have access to money. And so it's a totally different issue that we need to tackle. I mean, are you telling me these are the same people who are like, white supremacy is the gravest threat to America?
2: Right.
1: Why do you just say white supremacy? Hmm?
17: There's a little including bit all white people.
1: A little bit more to this report. This
18: violence is not unique. And every day we don't hear the ethnicities of other communities.
21: Just being honest doesn't mean we're targeting or stereotyping a community, right? We need this to stop.
8: But that hasn't stopped some from stereotyping.
22: It's 2026. We should not be painting groups of people with the actions of some folk.
2: Got it.
1: Okay.
2: Okay.
1: I always like it when
2: they diversify. They also rip off the government.
1: Right. I really do. I like that whenever somebody is making some ridiculous statement, they say it's 2026, okay? We don't need to be talking about this very 2026 issue.
2: Actually, we do, you see. And no, I know it's not every Somali and it's not every Muslim, but you can't let the Quran take over the United States. Look at Europe. Good luck with that, France. Put that genie back in the bottle.
1: Yeah.
2: But you can't say it. Why point it out? To make people aware of what's going on. I mean, if you're doing it from a news background, you're supposed to tell the whole story, aren't you?
1: Yeah.
2: That's part of the story.
1: Well, heck yeah, it is.
2: Because if you do just hear gang, you have a certain idea in mind. Mm-hmm. And it's like, man, it's too bad because these kids probably grew up with the local gangbanger being their hero, and that's where they took inspiration from, and then they got into the life, and you're just trying to kill that cycle. This is a different beast altogether.
1: Well, yeah. And then you have to ask the question, how are their parents getting the money that they apparently have?
2: Right.
1: Because, yes, Somali fraud is a real thing.
2: 100%. All right. Scotty, what's your story for what's your story?
17: My story is happy birthday to Fox News. They turned 30. Can you believe that? Seems like they've been around longer than that, but 30 years old. And they're celebrating, I guess, the entire month or the entire year. And Bret Baier was the first one to come on with a story on Fox News. I don't know if you knew that or not.
2: I did not know that.
17: He's been around a long time, old Bret Baier. So, yeah, he looks very young in the picture, doesn't he?
2: Yes, he does.
17: Yeah, very young-looking Bret Baier. But they said, you know, here's the deal. When they started this thing, was like there was a lot of stories that the major news networks just weren't going to cover, ever, because they were protecting people in politics. And most of those people were liberals or Democrats. We decided, hey, if we're going to get a foothold at all, let's be different. Let's tell these stories. And, of course, America responded, and they're still by far and away the number one news organization on the planet. So happy birthday, Fox.
2: Very good. For my story, it's overcoming adversity. Say a microphone gets blown up in the middle of a show.
17: Yeah, what are you going to do?
2: And it might force two guys, good friends for a long time.
17: Yeah, to get really close.
2: But,
17: yeah.
2: Yes.
1: you're standing shoulder to shoulder right now.
17: Yeah, that's it.
2: Have you noticed, David, when I'm talking into the microphone, I'm trying to go at it at the side to share as much as possible. When Scott talks, he basically shoulders me out of the way. He does this.
1: It's a hip check, yeah.
17: I usually work the mic straight on.
2: I know. That's why we said, you see, if you go at the side, it gets the same effect.
17: I understand that. But I certainly don't want this to be a permanent thing that I have to learn.
2: That's why you just take it over.
17: Jeez.
2: So if you want to go Robbins and Van Camp here on, I'm good with that. I'm just saying that I don't mind sharing, but it's really tight.
17: Sharing is caring.
2: Uh-huh. Got that right. Okay. What is the story about driving a couch down a busy road? We got Nimrod's of the news in just a few at a news update next.
1: Get
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9: Sounds kind of pushy to me.
0: Nah.
9: Don't wait. Don't.
0: Well, I don't want you to wait on this. Don't sleep on it.
9: David, news update.
10: News update. Well, you're currently operating in the best studio that Schlitz can buy.

0: So
1: I say good.
0: Good.
1: Why would you want any hack can go into a great studio and do a show? Who can do a reputable, decent show right. in a studio like this? I need a broken guitar. Why get something all tuned up and nice?
0: Why bother with that? Anyway, that same guy, by the way, worked in that Russian lab where the plague escaped, apparently.
1: He did?
0: They're asking him. And he said, can't be fixed. Trump was asked about the plague, by the way, today in the Oval Office, and whether or not it's a bioweapon.
2: Is the plague in Russia a bioweapon?
3: Well, we don't think so. We're going to find out soon enough, but we don't think so. And if you listen to them, it's under control. But, you know, people have said that before about other things. So we hope it is very sophisticated, very smart. And they're saying it's very much under control.
2: We've heard this before, a couple years ago during your first term.
3: Well,
2: are you getting the same
3: many
2: vibe?
3: Many times before and many different things.
2: Are you getting the same vibe right now from Russia that you got from China at the start of COVID?
3: Well, China didn't say much, and Russia's not saying much either, but they do say they have it very much under control.
1: Yeah, we'll see.
4: What does that mean?
1: Yeah, we got to get the Nimrod. Here we go.
5: When the going gets tough.
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8: I love the poorly educated.
1: All right. Nimrods in the News. We go to Charlotte, North Carolina. Cops pulled over, a couch that was driving down the road.
4: Oh, God.
1: There were reports of that. It's actually two electric Lime scooters with a small couch straddling the scooters. And the cops actually said that they appreciate the creativity, but ask yourself, should this be on the road with actual cars? Will the sheer shock of seeing this on the road cause other drivers to lose focus and drive unsafely?
4: Yeah.
1: So, yeah, they should have rethought that, and they got pulled over. They said no alcohol involved, amazingly.
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2: When you need to know.
4: He wanted to fight for ISIS on Lisa Brady, Fox News. That's what a criminal complaint says about an 18-year-old suspect accused of plotting a terror attack on the Mall of America in Minnesota.
5: The messages this defendant allegedly sent to others were chilling.
4: FBI Minneapolis Special Agent in Charge Christopher Dotson.
5: They document the idolization of ideologically motivated violence, a callous disregard for the sanctity of human life, a blind hatred of people of other faiths, and a cold commitment to carrying out his vision of violence in our community.
4: Sheikh Doon Muhammad is a U.S. citizen whose parents are from Somalia. The FBI says he was arrested yesterday when the FBI says an undercover employee posing as a member of ISIS sold him an assault rifle and ammunition. Just getting word, former Venezuelan leader Nicolas Maduro and his wife are expected to face additional charges tomorrow. Fox News confirming this is related to allegations of torturing Americans. The two have been held on multiple charges, including drug trafficking and money laundering, after being captured in a U.S. military raid in January. Attorneys for convicted killer Krista Pike say she was angry and confused in the hours after regaining consciousness following a failed attempt to execute her in Tennessee last week, an emergency court hearing held earlier today.
6: A judge granted a request from Krista Pike's legal team asking that the state preserve all evidence of that botched execution that occurred last week. This includes syringes, medication, trash, anything in that execution chamber that would assist with the investigation into what went wrong.
4: Fox's Jonathan Sari. The Democratic Party is now suing the Trump administration over taxpayer-funded TV ads promoting the Trump agenda, arguing they violate a propaganda law. The White House has defended them as not campaign ads. 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
8: 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It's sunny with a high near 69. Your full KNSI forecast is on the way in moments. Good afternoon. I'm Jake Judd. St. Cloud police are investigating a social media post warning of a large planned fight at St. Cloud Tech's homecoming football game this Friday. Police learned of the post Tuesday, one day before the school district announced metal detectors, bag searches, and 4:30 start times for all football and soccer games the rest of the fall season. No weapons were mentioned in the threat. Police say they'll help with security at Friday's game on top of the district's new measures. Find the full list of new game day rules at knsiradio.com. With Minnesota facing significant transportation funding challenges, a meeting has been set for Thursday to bring decision makers and candidates together with local stakeholders to discuss how to keep the region's roads, bridges, and infrastructure safe and reliable. St. Cloud Area Transportation Regional Meeting is a briefing and discussion on the state of transportation funding in Minnesota and local project needs. The meeting is hosted by the Minnesota Transportation Alliance. The meeting is Thursday, October 8th from 11:30 a.m. to 1:30 p.m. at the Kelly Inn in St. Cloud. The St. Cloud Fire Department is opening up Fire Station 3 to the public as part of Fire Station or Fire Prevention Week. The free open house runs from now until 6 o'clock. Fire Marshal Brian Kiffmeyer says it's a chance to watch firefighters at work up close.
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7: When you need to know, your weather is on KNSI. Now your local forecast from the Hanson Paving Weather Center.
13: Bright sunshine expected this afternoon with daytime highs approaching 71. Winds out of the northwest, 10 to 15 miles per hour. Lows dip down to about 46. Tonight, mainly clear skies. Sunshine mixed with clouds at times. Tomorrow, high temperatures reach up to 64. I'm Staff Meteorologist Paul Frobley on KNSI. Currently, it's 71 degrees.
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19: The Markley, Van Camp, and Robbins Show. Jamie Markley, David Van Camp, Scott Robbins. Well, we hadn't had a chance to get to this story yet. A former senior CIA official pled guilty yesterday to defrauding the federal government of nearly $194 million.
20: Dang.
19: Admitting that he invented government authorities and classified programs to fund, we're talking purchases of luxury properties, gold bars, watches, vehicles. It's kind of unreal. And as we've said so many times, especially with everything that's been discovered in the last year and a half, is it that easy to just fraud the federal government?
21: Well, for a little while, apparently.
19: Because this guy did it. David Rush, he's 49, Virginia. One count of wire fraud, pled guilty. Fraudulently obtained approximately $194 million while serving a senior executive-level federal position and holding a top-secret sensitive information security clearance.
21: Mm-hmm.
19: And this guy BS'd his way all the way through it.
21: Oh, yeah.
19: Created fictitious government authorities, including,
21: what?
19: Yes, including a fabricated special access program to disguise expenditures as classified government activities. I mean, the Somalis in Minnesota are going to look at this and go, man, that's pretty good.
22: That's what I should have told the IRS when they were coming after me.
21: Oh, this guy.
22: It's a government program I was funding.
21: This guy probably watched all the Somali fraud in Minnesota go down and go, man, I worked too hard at this.
19: No kidding.
21: I put in too much effort.
19: He directed approximately $145 million in wire transfers that he ultimately used to buy this real estate, including four homes in Florida. I mean, talking luxury homes.
22: Golly.
19: Watches, at least one car. He invented a government activity that supposedly required purchasing gold. So during a search of his residence, the FBI seized 298 gold bars.
21: Oh, the fun detail about the gold bars,
19: yeah,
21: is that the original count was 303. But in court this week, prosecutors said the correct number was 298 gold bars.
19: So who took five?
21: Right. It's like, 298, huh? Suddenly? Well, that's terrible, you know, that he had 293 goals.
19: Right. Didn't a coworker ever go, how's he doing this with three houses in Florida? And all, what's going on here on his salary? I know what he makes. I make the same amount of money as he does. What's that?
16: He probably just said the relative, you know, passed and left me a pile of dough.
21: See, that's the thing, though. You can't show off the pilfered wealth like that.
19: Ever.
21: By the way, prosecutors say, actually, now we owe him 2 gold bars.
19: Too much. I like this. Under the plea agreement, he agreed to forfeit the golden currency. Well, yeah! The fraudulently obtained properties, 30 watches, many of them Rolexes, and 2 BMWs, one of them valued at approximately 172 grand. Dude also admitted lying about his education and military background as he advanced through the federal government. He falsely claimed degrees from Clemson University, some other institute, neither of which he attended. And also misrepresented his military experience, claiming to have been a pilot. I thought the CIA would figure this out.
21: I know. Well, they did eventually, I guess.
19: Eventually. But what a heck of a ride he had for quite a while.
21: Yeah, him and those 50 gold bars.
22: They would have caught him earlier if he would have mistreated a dog or something. They'd have had him locked up.
19: Man, oh, man. Speaking of dudes that blow a lot of money. You see, Terrell Owens is getting sued.
22: Really?
19: By the three friends of Nolan Wells. The black student that went missing.
21: Yeah.
19: Drowned. And then you had, you know, well, it was a media-coordinated event where they were trying to make it out to be these three white kids somehow schemed to kill their black friend.
21: Right.
19: With no evidence of it.
21: No evidence of that, and apparently in full view of a lot of kids who were on this island over the 4th of July weekend.
19: Yes.
21: It was the perfect crime until Ben Crump got a hold of it.
19: You know, and I'm looking at a picture of these guys that day. They've been buddies for a long time.
21: Mm-hmm.
19: But the lawsuit alleges that Terrell Owens defamed the three friends after posting on X, all caps, arrest them immediately. This post also linked to an Instagram video which theorized the three friends killed Wells and tampered with his phone. Post was made days after a Mississippi grand jury declined to recommend charges in Wells' death. And T.O.'s got like 1.2 million followers on X.
21: Mm-hmm.
19: And had pledged $25,000 to a reward fund for information leading to an arrest and conviction in Wells' death. So their lawyer said not only is he defaming them, he's basically saying to the mob, get your pitchforks, get your torches. And so it's on.
21: Well, it's putting a target on those guys' backs.
19: Yeah, and there was an interview with these three friends talking about the threats that they've gotten.
21: Mm-hmm.
17: Thousands. And not just me, but my stepmom's a chancery court judge, and she goes to her office every day, and there's voicemails, hundreds, thousands. Not just my stepmom, but my mom, my dad, my stepdad, my entire family. And, you know, like I said, it's okay to talk about me, but they've dragged my family into this. They've dragged my closest friends into this, and they've dragged amazing people all across the board into this that do not deserve this at all.
18: Well, Jax, have you received threats?
20: Yes, ma'am. I received plenty of death threats, like bomb threats in the mail. Like you said, every day we're getting death threats.
18: Morgan?
23: Same thing.
18: All three
23: threats, death threats.
19: This is terrible, man.
21: It is. And I think about, you know, with these guys, what they've been accused of in public and what a lot of media, if they're not outright accusing them, have heavily suggested that they murdered this guy. It's already a tragedy that this young man lost his life. And for those guys, too, because they've lost
19: a friend.
21: Yeah, they lost their friend in a tragedy. And now, on top of all of that, it's got to be hard to not have some resentment towards the dead friend, as sick as that may sound. But it's sort of like, I'm just saying, like, well, he, you know, something happened, and now all of a sudden we're getting a target on our backs for this. I can't imagine what's going on in those guys' minds.
19: It'd be really tough, man. So I'm thinking, okay, thinking a couple of buddies of mine from high school that we all played baseball together. And if that would have happened to one of them, I can't imagine having ill will toward them
16: because you were getting blamed for something.
21: Yeah.
16: You'd be more ticked off at the people doing it.
21: Yeah.
16: And I think it's good that they're suing somebody like T.O.
21: Absolutely.
16: Anybody that's gone after him like that.
22: How about Ben Crump?
16: Well, and wasn't there a threat with Sonny Hostin on that too?
21: Yeah, they're going to be pursuing a lawsuit. I think they sent her a notice that, hey, by the way, don't delete any communications, that kind of stuff.
16: Okay. Other news out there. I didn't even realize this happened. I happened to see this story at Daily Wire. David, you're a hockey fan. Mm-hmm. Were you familiar with this Hot for Hockey campaign going into the NHL season?
21: No.
16: Okay, you know this show that was on, it was about the two hockey players that were gay for one another?
21: Yeah, the gay hockey players story.
16: Yes.
21: Yeah.
16: And apparently that brought in some female viewers to the NHL.
21: What?
16: Which is a head scratcher.
21: Okay. You know they don't make out on the ice, right?
16: Well, yes, I think you would know that, but the NHL's chief marketing officer had said the popularity of hockey romance is not only this country, but North America at large. Even parts of Europe, it's unmistakable.
21: Well, I understand Canada and Europe. I mean, that's like where gayness was born.
16: Well, I think it's this confused sort of campaign they were doing called Hot for Hockey. It was on Spotify, and it was like they had all these different episodes. And it was sort of like these women that find these guys attractive, like maybe they have a shot with them.
21: Huh.
16: Here, I'll give you an example of one of the ads that they were running.
0: Chasing Connor, featuring Connor McDavid. It was supposed to be a one-night thing, but when Connor McDavid comes to town, things have a way of moving quickly. He's fast, he's electric, and just when you think you've got him, he's already gone. Tune in to the NHL all season long for more hockey love.
16: The NHL signed off on this.
21: What?
16: Yeah.
21: In the name of...
16: Yeah, they were trying...
22: Is that a real player they were talking about?
16: Oh, yeah, he's one of the best in the world.
22: I don't know anything about hockey, okay.
16: But they said this whole Hot for Hockey campaign had its roots in the wild success of the TV show Heated Rivalry and Off Campus.
22: But those were gay guys.
16: Yes.
22: These are not.
16: But they're like, well, they're going to have these episodes, too, for the hetero chicks that find these guys attractive.
21: They're doing romance novels.
22: Oh, God.
16: Exactly.
21: With hockey guys.
16: And because of the backlash, they've already pulled the entire thing.
21: Yeah, that's for the best.
22: Got it bad, got it bad, got it bad. I'm Hot for Hockey.
16: Oh, boy.
22: Oh, my gosh.
16: What? You know, in this piece I'm reading, it's like, well, it is insulting to the players. It's also insulting to their wives and girlfriends.
22: I was just going
16: to
22: say that.
16: Yeah. And the women that actually enjoy the sport.
21: Right.
16: It's like, what are you doing? What? Who is this for?
21: Well, it's somebody trying to pay off their student loan debt from Vanderbilt or something, you know. 20-something-year-old
22: marketing for Nike, they went there.
16: I know. It's like these people, these entities that hire these people out of college into the marketing department, here's an idea.
22: Right.
16: You need to be cutting edge.
22: Oh, boy.
16: It's like, that is one of the dumbest things I've ever heard.
21: Yeah, the person who came up with the phrase, no bad ideas, even is like, okay, that was a bad idea.
22: And then he dropped his gloves. Oh,
16: oh, yeah.
1: Every night she asks me about Augie.
16: Oh, God.
22: That's our buddy.
16: There we go. From Buffalo. Yeah. Oh, no.
22: It's our man.
16: That's not part of this.
21: That guy's now weeping because his wife is hot for hockey.
16: He's no kidding.
21: Fantasizing about Connor McDavid.
1: In Buffalo.
16: What's his? Filipowski. That's his name.
21: Nick Filipowski, yeah.
16: Yeah, that. If you don't know that reference, that was the sportscaster that was leaving one TV news network there. Was it to take another job, or he couldn't come to a contract agreement?
21: Right, and so
16: he was broke down in his farewell sportscast.
21: He'd been reading the sports scores for a couple of years, and it meant a lot to him.
16: Yes.
1: And I chased my dream, and I ended up here.
16: Right.
22: Chased his dream.
16: Yes.
1: If I cry, it's because I inherited that from my mom.
16: And they tried to scrub this from the internet, right?
21: They did, yeah.
19: I don't know how we found it, but we have it forever now.
21: Well, it didn't work because it's up there. It's still up there.
19: Okay.
21: You can still find it. One of the videos that is still up there of this said, Van Camp brought me here.
19: Oh, that's great. Well, you had some great advice, right?
2: If you have a dream, go chase it.
19: Right.
2: Nobody is going to believe in your dream like you believe in it, but it doesn't mean it's not worth pursuing.
19: That's right. Even if it's hot for hockey.
21: Dude, it's one of those things. Again, if he had an illustrious career in the market, had been there right. for 40 years, and he was retiring, then it's like, okay, could put up with it. But he was there for like 2 years.
19: But that meant that much to him. The city, the sport, hockey. Exactly. Yes. All right, the five stories we're watching today, much more straight ahead.
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0: The Markley, Van Camp, and Robbins Show. Jamie Markley, David Van Camp, Scott Robbins, and now, the five stories we're watching today.
1: Number five, per NBC, this will be shocking news to you. An Army study found that those shot gloves that were purchased by ICE, you know what they do?
0: What?
1: It's an Army study. They cause pain, compliance, and fear.
0: Good.
1: The shock gloves, yeah. I think that's why ICE bought them.
0: And NBC is saying this is a bad thing.
1: Apparently so.
0: Okay.
1: Number four, New York Mayor Zoran Mamdani acknowledged the three-year anniversary of the October 7th terror attacks on Israel, but spent most of his post today mourning the Israeli government's devastating ongoing, quote, genocide in Gaza.
0: Genocide is the biggest lie going right now.
1: It really is. Right there up with Trump wants to nuke L.A.
0: Yes.
1: At least that one you can kind of have some fun with. Sure. Number three, a Minnesota ISIS sympathizer has been arrested for plotting a mass casualty attack at the Mall of America. Sheikhdun Abdullahi Mohammed is now facing federal charges for, well, receiving a firearm and ammo to commit terrorism.
0: What's that first name again? I'd never heard it before.
1: Sheikhdun.
0: Sheikhdun.
1: Yes.
0: Okay.
2: And the last name is what again? Make sure I spell it right on the jersey I'm ordering.
1: Abdullahi Mohammed.
2: Okay. Thank you.
1: Sheikhdun sounds like, I don't know, like an obscure Dire Straits song, doesn't it? I don't know.
0: Man, I'm not putting Dire Straits with that one.
2: Sheikhdun?
1: Yeah.
0: Sheikhdun.
2: Like a Frank Zappa album.
0: More like The Clash,
1: Clash. Rock the Sheikhdun.
2: don't like it.
1: Number two, the World Health Organization says they do not have access or the full picture of the plague situation in Russia. Here we freaking go again. And then number one, a gold statue of President Donald Trump fully naked can now be seen in the European Parliament building in Strasbourg, France. The sculpture is a satirical outcry against Trump and the U.S. assault on the green transition, according to the sculptor. Wow. You got him. Yeah, totally got him.
2: You got there. A few couple of other things you had to be worrying about.
1: Yeah. Yeah, that's about as useful as a certain radio manager who outsourced building Jamie and Scott's studio to a firm in Mogadishu. Missed it. They're sharing a microphone today because nothing right. But the best for our boys.
0: Never felt more like Tyler and Perry from Aerosmith on that mic.
2: Yeah. The only thing is that they didn't have to share it the whole show.
0: That is true.
2: Yeah.
1: It's true.
0: Only for the chorus.
2: That's it.
1: Don't suffer in silence. There we go. Those are the top five stories that we're watching today. Scott?
2: Oh, I got my thing here, don't I? Is this it? Okay. I didn't know where it was. Thank you. I didn't see it. 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
0: Okay. God, I'm trying.
2: You know, I'm really trying.
1: Can I just tell you something also? Because it's been well documented, some technical stuff, and we try to have fun with it.
0: Sure.
1: My last day working in that building was, what, 7 years ago?
0: Yeah.
1: A little more than 7 years ago.
0: I have it on video.
1: My last day, I'm walking out of the studio, and no joke, a ceiling tile falls down and the door breaks.
0: The door breaking was an all-timer.
1: That was on my way out. The door broke in my hand.
0: Okay.
1: Broadcasting from the bottom of a well.
0: All right, we got to get to the news update and the Scott Robbins trifecta. Fun.
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5: 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It's sunny with a high near 69. Your full KNSI forecast is on the way in moments. Good afternoon. I'm Jake Judd. A threatened brawl at St. Cloud Tech's homecoming game Friday is under investigation by St. Cloud Police. Officers say a social media post warned of a large planned fight, and they're working to find out if it's credible. Meanwhile, the school district is adding metal detectors and bag searches at every football and soccer game starting Friday, and all games are moving to a 4:30 start. Superintendent Lori Putnam cites an increase in safety incidents here at home, but didn't say whether the threat played a role. Check the bag size limits before you go at knsiradio.com. A group of state lawmakers expressed concerns at the state capitol Tuesday over the multiple healthcare mergers currently proposed in Minnesota. This comes as the community members and healthcare workers have been pushing for an agreement that prioritizes patients and healthcare workers and potential acquisitions of both Allina Health by Sutter Health and Essentia Health by Health Partners. The Minnesota Attorney General's office is currently reviewing these merger proposals. The U.S. Department of Education is extending a 1% interest rate reduction for certain federal student loan borrowers who sign up for automatic payments. Borrowers have through the end of the year to enroll, and those who qualify will keep the lower rate through June 2028. Borrowers already using AutoPay will automatically qualify as long as they remain in good standing, but the discount ends if AutoPay is canceled or the loan enters forbearance. The break comes as student loan payments and overall consumer borrowing continue to rise. Onlookers can watch a room go up in flames today at St. Cloud's Fire Station 3. The fire department's free open house is underway until 6 o'clock tonight and ends with a burn trailer featuring one room with no sprinklers and one right next to it that has them. Fire Marshal Brian Kiffmeyer says both rooms will be set ablaze.
6: So we get to kind of see that, and it's a great demonstration to see how sprinklers work and how they put out fires, how they control fires, and they make buildings safer.
5: Sartell, St. Joseph, and Sauk Rapids have open houses later this week, too. For more on these and other stories, visit knsiradio.com, which is also where you can sign up for the daily newsletter. I'm Jake Judd, KNSI News.
7: This is a Bloomberg Money Minute. Shares of Wells Fargo fell nearly 2% after a report that the Department of Housing and Urban Development is investigating whether the bank violated fair lending laws. The Wall Street Journal says the department sent Wells Fargo's CEO a letter about the probe. It announced a $210 million effort to expand racial equity in residential lending in 2022 after a Bloomberg News investigation found racial disparities in home lending. Well, there's now a thing called a Costco door. People are spending money to renovate their homes to make unloading groceries easier. The Washington Post says the miniature doors connect a garage to a pantry or kitchen so that shoppers can deadlift 25-pound bags of jasmine rice and liters of Kirkland Signature olive oil directly from the trunks of their vehicles into their homes. However, the door might need to be specially designed to prevent the spread of fire and be placed with attention to the structural integrity of the wall. Stocks are still down at this hour. Matt Piper, Bloomberg Radio.
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12: Lows dip down to about 46 tonight under mainly clear skies. Winds out of the northwest, 5 to 10 miles per hour. Tomorrow, high of 64. Partly cloudy tomorrow night. Lows dip down to about 46. Partly cloudy Friday with a high of 72. 82 Saturday. I'm staff meteorologist Paul Trombley on KNSI. Right now, 70.
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0: The Markley, Van Camp, and Robbins Show. Jamie Markley, David Van Camp, Scott Robbins. Got the Robbins trifecta coming up in just a few. News update, David Van Camp.
1: Well, President Trump asked about the some of the new revelations about how far Jack Smith and the Biden Justice Department was going to surveil him, his son Barron, his wife Melania, also looking into his now chief of staff, Susie Wiles. And President Trump was saying, hey, you know, I could have done bad things to Biden and Obama, you know.
13: So that's as far as he had. With that being said, I could have done very bad things to Hillary Clinton. I could have done very, very bad things to Joe Biden. I could have done very bad things to Barack Hussein Obama. I thought it was inappropriate to do so because you have to treat the office of the presidency with respect. Then I found out that they impeached me twice. And I certainly, even to this moment, I can do whatever I want if I want. They've done some very bad things.
1: I just think he should just do it.
0: Yeah. If his point is, listen, all you people say abusing power and doing all this, I could have.
1: Yeah.
0: That's never going to get covered.
1: No.
0: Might as well bring the truth out.
1: Yeah. Totally agree with that, yeah. Well, I've also got, you know, we haven't heard from James Tallarico, the Democrat running for U.S. Senate out of Texas.
5: Yeah.
1: We haven't heard from him in a while. They said he had the flu, but it's been like 11 days, 12 days, something like that.
5: Okay.
1: But, you know, there's always some sort of audio coming out about crazy things that he's said. And I just want you fellas to try to dissect what he's talking about with education and whiteness.
0: Okay.
14: I think we have to understand, especially for the white educators that are on this call, that these violent hierarchies, these systems, white supremacy, heteropatriarchy, economic exploitation, those things have colonized our own minds.
0: Okay. So I don't know if he grew up with this nonsense from parents or he learned it at university, but he still hasn't had a real dose of the real world and he's still living in that bubble.
1: Oh, completely. Yeah.
2: I hate being told I have to think about something. All the time. You got to think about here. We need to think about. No, we don't.
0: Okay, I won't tell you that, Scott. I'm just going to tell you you need to do the work.
2: That makes me nuts too. Those are my triggers right there.
1: I think when somebody says I don't get triggered by somebody saying, "Hey, you got to think about this." As long as what follows it actually
2: but it's always this
1: is
2: insane
1: a valid thing to is actually a valid right. thing to ponder. Yeah. But violent hierarchies, systems, white supremacy, heteropatriarchy, economic exploitation have colonized our own minds.
0: And then I would say, explain Haiti.
1: Yeah, right.
2: Colonized our own minds.
0: Like, what exactly are you talking about? Are you saying that what we hold, what, everyone around the world hostage because we're white? The hell are you talking about?
1: I think that we're holding students of color hostage because of
0: how?
1: Heteropatriarchy and other violent hierarchies.
2: Heteropatriarchy.
1: Yes.
0: Honestly, think of this for a second. Think about black students in the inner city. Pick one. You want to go to Chicago?
1: Fine. Sure.
0: Memphis, wherever. Doesn't matter. Okay. A conservative person, white, that voted for Trump three times, okay? The kind of person that the left would automatically say, racist, part of the patriarchy, white supremacy. The average person that we would know that fits that description, what do they want for these kids in the inner city?
1: A chance.
0: Yes, a fighting chance. And someone at school that cares enough to show them discipline so that they can learn and break the cycle that they're in.
1: Yeah.
0: Now, if you want to say, well, the cycle they're in is exactly where they want to be because it's glorious and great, well, then we just see the world differently, have different values. But by all appearances, black people also want those same things for those kids.
15: Yeah.
0: Or they say they do, but yet what systems do they put in place for these kids? The same ones that fail cycle after cycle after cycle.
15: Well, dude, earlier in the show, we had the audio of that six-year-old kid in Virginia who stole his mom's gun and shot his teacher.
0: Yeah.
15: And the body cam footage, this was like 3 years ago, but the body cam footage has finally been unsealed by the court. And this kid is six. He's six. And yes. He's talking like a dude who just served, you know, 5 years in prison for armed robbery. He's dropping the N-word. He's calling cops the B-word. He's called one of them a whore, I think, which was kind of weird.
0: It was insane.
15: I'm like, why does that kid even have that vocabulary?
0: Well,
15: because my kids are right around that same age, and one, they would never, ever, ever speak to any adult like that, much less a police officer. And it's like, are you telling me that this is because of the, like, guys like James Tallarico think that kid talks like a 19-year-old hood rat? That somehow because of violent hierarchies and not crappy parenting?
0: Right. No, that's Whitey's fault. Or maybe Biden was right after all.
16: We bring social workers into homes of parents to help them deal with how to raise their children. It's not that they don't want to help. They don't know quite what to do.
0: Now, unfortunately, in this case,
16: make sure you have the record player on at night. The phone. Make sure the kids hear words.
0: That kid heard a lot of words from a lot of rap songs, and that's why he talks like that. Yeah. No, it's all ridiculous,
15: and
0: man.
15: It is so sad because it's like you look at this, you know, six-year-old kid with his life ahead of him, and he has been completely screwed over by adults in his life.
0: Right. But again, that's that whole leftist, wokest way of thinking that Tallarico is talking about. Because some of us have actually given to organizations that want to come alongside kids so when they get out of school in the inner city, that there's someone there to help them do homework, to maintain their grades, to do these types of things. What's Tallarico done that's made life better for these kids?
15: He was an educator. That's what they'll say.
0: What in a terrible school?
2: Yeah.
0: It's like, what have you actually done that's worked? Have you ever tried anything like Mississippi?
15: Mm-hmm.
0: They haven't.
15: No.
2: Well, I want to form a charity, the Markley, Van Camp, and Robbins Record Players Across America campaign. I'm just here to help.
0: Unfortunately, my turntable doesn't work.
2: Darn it.
0: I know. It sucks. It. Are you ready for your big three?
2: Let's go.
0: Here we go.
17: Are you ready?
18: One, two,
17: it's the three most important news stories of the day.
19: I hit the trifecta.
17: Well, at least according to Scott Robbins. It's the trifecta on the Markley, Van Camp, and Robbins Show.
0: Every day about this time, Scott Robbins' top three stories, helped by his hero.
20: I'm Casey Kasem.
2: Hey, Casey. Want to share a mic with us?
20: No way.
2: Get all three of us on here. It'd be fun, huh?
20: Nope.
15: He doesn't work in those conditions.
20: Yeah, three.
2: He won't. His contract.
15: He won't. Well, I mean, he expects a certain amount of professionalism, and unfortunately, the people that put y'all's studio together don't have that high bar of professionalism.
2: Yeah, should have brought him in earlier.
15: Yeah.
2: Darn it.
15: They are sharing a microphone today, if you missed it. Yeah, because...
20: Yeah. Three.
15: Yep. All right, I'll leave it at that. Well, because everybody's been discombobulated, I missed what your number three is.
2: I guess I can start with that one. It doesn't really matter. This is a judge in Oregon, by the way, yesterday that rejected a lawsuit against the state of Oregon that sought to ban male circumcision, stating that the court cannot recognize an abstract injury. So I guess it goes forward, right? The lawsuit, filed in 2025, by the way, argued that circumcision robs infant boys of bodily autonomy, provides no medical benefits, and represents an unequal treatment, seeing as Oregon laws ban female genital circumcision.
15: Well, that's apples.
2: That is a weird precedent, but yes.
15: Yeah.
2: That's not going to go any further than that, as far as I know, anyway.
0: No, it was three guys to get together and say, hey, we were all circumcised. We had no choice in this matter.
2: Right.
0: No, you need to outlaw it.
15: Yeah.
2: Well, plus the fact it's the whole when you are, listen, can I even say this? I don't even know if I want to say it now.
0: Oh, you got it now. Here we go.
2: But there was always one guy in the school that wasn't.
0: Here we go.
2: And it was like, whoa, that's different. And, you know, I mean,
0: where were you looking?
2: I think when you come into the shower, you just expect to see the sameness.
20: And they were nervous.
2: You shouldn't have been nervous. But anyway, I mean, it was a sign of the times, too, right? I mean, there was a lot of, you know, but we called him Hillbilly Rick.
18: Now, on with the countdown.
2: For no good reason.
0: Oh, my gosh.
15: Golly, man. I think we need to get a local news station on this so that we can get some tips.
2: Which side are they on?
18: Now, on with the countdown.
0: Scott Robbins trifecta up to number
18: two.
15: No. Hillbilly Rick, man. What? Okay.
2: Well,
15: a Georgia widow threw her own funeral.
2: Yes, a Georgia widow who refuses, she said, to miss anything, held her own funeral. Did it over the weekend. Shelby Neal came up with the idea after her husband had died. She said, you know, I'd love to be in my own funeral. She said she talked to her daughter about it. Her daughter was like, well, then why not you just do it? So she did. So she got a cardboard cutout of herself laying in the casket. Over 100 people showed up, and they shared fond memories of her. They played some of her favorite music, and all in all, it was a celebration. She said, not many people get to do this. I got to do it.
0: Okay.
2: How do you feel about that?
15: Didn't they do that in the Tuesdays with Maury?
2: You know, I read the book a long time ago.
0: I did, too. I don't remember that part.
15: He wanted to see what people would say about him after he died or something. I don't know.
0: It would be interesting, but are you actually going to do it?
15: I don't know.
0: I don't know, dude.
2: Yeah, I'm not sure about that one.
15: What I did hear about that was in the venue of this funeral, you know what happened.
0: Well, here we go.
2: Here we go.
15: The microphone actually worked.
0: Well, that's good.
15: Yeah.
2: Inside the casket.
20: Yes. And the countdown continues.
0: I saw an old Seinfeld bit about a casket last night. Why the pillow?
15: Yeah.
2: Which
0: is actually pretty funny.
2: It is, yeah.
0: The Scott Roberts trifecta, top three of the day.
20: And finally, one.
15: A bipolar woman poses as a substitute teacher.
2: This is wild, man. A bipolar woman in Wisconsin managed to impersonate a substitute teacher. Then called white students MFers while asking girls if they wanted to see strippers or hookers and will they become strippers or hookers.
15: Well,
2: Amy Jones, 23, conned her way in to the Rufus King High School in Milwaukee. Getting lucky because substitutes apparently were working to cover absent teachers, she managed to go three periods, throwing outrageous abuse at the kids before she was eventually reported. She said she just wanted to be around kids, that's all. During the class...
0: Was she playing rap music?
2: Yes. She separated the students by race and gender in the class.
15: Well, how is that materially different than a lot of public school educators? In Milwaukee, they're about to offer her a full-time job.
2: Use profane language, racial slurs, calling white kids MFers. Prosecutors said all this was in court documents. She called one student a big fat boy. Hey, fat boy!
0: I think I actually have a clip from the local news coverage of this.
2: Oh, wow.
19: Students
2: really?
19: Also say Jones started playing rap music very loud and dissed kids for their weight, race, looks, and money, even asking if any students had a vape or marijuana because, quote, the class was so lame and annoying.
20: And there you have it.
2: What's the process? What's the screening process? What? Seriously? You got a heartbeat? Got a car? Fine. Okay.
0: And that was my Nimrod in the news. However, I have another.
2: That's good.
0: This guy, it has to do with a helicopter and his manhood, and we'll get to that next.
15: We're Markley Van Camp and Robbins, and you're listening to AM 1450 and FM 99.3 KNSI.
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2: Fact post, which I think was Kamala Harris's attempt at some sort of counter-programming to Trump, had a video of Pete Hegseth running with troops in San Diego, and it says, Pete Hegseth trails behind the crowd. Lloyd Austin disappeared for weeks and nobody noticed.
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1: 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Nimrods in the News, we go to Clewiston, Florida. That's where a police report details a complaint that city commissioner candidate Derek Scott Hughes showed graphic nude pictures of himself to some people at this June community event, including images. I'm just reading from the story. There's kids in the car, warning here. Him doing a helicopter with his penis. There's 30 people there. He showed it to several, and that's Nimrod's in the
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9: A mass shooting plot is stopped. I'm Lisa LaSera, Fox News. A Minnesota man charged in connection with a plan to shoot up the Mall of America.
10: Sheikhtoon Muhammad charged with knowingly receiving a firearm and ammunition in order to commit terrorism. The 18-year-old of Richfield, Minnesota, is accused of telling an FBI informant he planned to carry out a mass casualty shooting attack later this month at Mall of America in the name of ISIS. Federal officials citing a string of messages he sent detailing the plot, arresting him Tuesday during an arranged meeting to buy an assault rifle. Minnesota Governor Tim Walz taking to X to say in part he is grateful for the swift and professional action to keep Minnesotans safe. Reps for Mall of America echoing this, saying the safety and security of everyone who visits and works there has always been our highest priority.
9: Fox's Kristen Goodwin. A federal appeals panel in New York heard arguments today as they consider whether legal claims against Saudi Arabia for the 9/11 attack attacks can proceed. Hundreds of victims, relatives, and survivors, along with insurance companies and businesses, claim employees of the Saudi government directly and knowingly assisted the hijackers and others and fueled al-Qaeda's development into a terrorist organization by funding charities that supported them. Lawyers for the Saudis claim they partnered with the U.S. against al-Qaeda. President Trump calling on Russia to share more information about a suspected case of pneumonic plague that killed a lab worker in Siberia.
5: If you listen to them, it's under control. You know, people have said that before about other things, so we hope it is.
9: The president said yesterday he has a call set up with Russian President Vladimir Putin to discuss the situation. The president now en route to Texas, where he's set to hold a rally in San Antonio in support of Senate candidate Ken Paxton, who's locked in a tight race against James Tallarico. On Wall Street, stocks pulled back from the record highs as yields swung on the bond market. The Dow lost 341, the Nasdaq off 61. 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
9: Bring a stop in Greece. Secretary of State Marco Rubio calls for a return to classical values.
14: With the historic Acropolis as a backdrop, Marco Rubio urged nations to heed the values of ancient Greece as they look to the future.
15: Fierce individuality and relentless ambition. Daring exploration and invention.
14: The Secretary of State says these are the qualities that drove Western dominance and will bring Europe out of its long slumber.
15: The course we take will determine whether the West maintains its place at the head of the world or resigns itself to a future of atrophy.
14: In Athens, Secretary Rubio announced the United States and Greece will work together to combat security threats. Jonathan Savage, Fox News.
9: Wells Fargo facing a federal investigation over its policies aimed at increasing home ownership among Black Americans.
16: The Wall Street Journal says Wells Fargo's Charlie Scharf was sent a letter saying investigators will be examining whether the policies violated fair lending laws by favoring Black or other minority homeowners. Wells Fargo made a commitment in 2017 of $60 billion in loans to help add at least 250,000 Black homeowners by 2027. In 2022, the bank expanded the program to help refinance minority-owned homes. HUD Secretary Scott Turner says he plans a full investigation into Wells Fargo's statements and similar initiatives by other banks. Ginny Cosola, Fox News.
9: Tropical storm Isaias has formed in the warm waters off eastern Mexico. Forecasters say it's expected to strengthen into the first hurricane of the Atlantic season by tomorrow morning before hitting the U.S. Gulf Coast later in the week. The storm surge threat extends from Louisiana to Florida. The rapidly strengthening storm is on track to tie or break a 121-year-old record as the latest arriving first hurricane of the Atlantic season. I'm Lee Silicera. 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
17: 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Good evening and welcome to the 5 p.m. Report. Bob Hughes here, inviting you to stay with us for the latest local news and weather. And we'll have a Fox Sports update in a bit. We'll also go outside the box with the Ox and even listen in on a conversation I had earlier this morning. Plus, news and comment from one of the best in the business, Bill O'Reilly. But right now, it's time for news.
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19: 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Increasing clouds with a low around 46 tonight. Your full KNSI forecast is on the way in moments. Good evening. I'm Jake Judd. St. Cloud police are investigating a social media post warning of a large planned fight at St. Cloud Tech's homecoming football game this Friday. Police learned of the post Tuesday, one day before the school district announced metal detectors, bag searches, and 4:30 start times for all football and soccer games the rest of the fall season. No weapons were mentioned in the threat. Police say they'll help with security at Friday's game on top of the district's new measures. Find the full list of new game day rules at knsiradio.com. Top law enforcement officials are calling for a crackdown on gang violence. Early Tuesday morning, more than 100 rounds were fired along a residential street in Bloomington on what police attributed to Somali-American gang-related violence. One person was hurt, and several homes and vehicles were hit by gunfire. No one has been arrested in that case due to lack of cooperation. In recent days, Eden Prairie has seen two shootings. One happened outside a high school football game and another at a gas station. Law enforcement leaders have publicly called for a unified gang task force to address escalating violence linked to Somali-American and East African gang networks. Minnesota State Community and Technical College plans to close its Detroit Lakes campus, citing low enrollment. The college says nursing and radiology technology programs will continue with student support through the transition. Both programs would remain part of M-State, but the college did not say where they would be held after the closure. Officials expect the closure to save about $1 million a year in operating costs. The campus would stay open through at least the summer of 2028. The closure still needs approval. The downtown Fall Art Crawl is returning to St. Cloud on Friday. Executive Director Jamie Boulay shares what attendees can expect to see.
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19: 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St. Cloud Assistant Police Chief Brett Mouchot has been honored by his alma mater. Mouchot received St. John's University's Bob Bastian Award Saturday at halftime of the Johnnies game against Bethel. The award goes each year to a former Johnny football player who shows strong leadership and gives back to his community. For more on these and other stories, visit knsiradio.com, which is also where you can sign up for the daily newsletter. I'm Jake Judd, KNSI News.
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0: When you need to know, your weather is on KNSI. Now your local forecast from the Hanson Paving Weather Center.
1: Lows dip down to about 46 tonight under mainly clear skies. Winds out of the northwest, 5 to 10 miles per hour. Tomorrow, high of 64. Partly cloudy tomorrow night. Lows dip down to about 46. Partly cloudy Friday with a high of 72. 82 Saturday. I'm Staff Meteorologist Paul Trombley on KNSI. Right now, 70.
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0: from the Fox Sports studios in Los Angeles. 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
1: All four playoff series in Major League Baseball taking place today. Guardians and White Sox about to get underway on Chicago's south side. White Sox up 2-0 in that best of five matchup. USA Today reports former Red Sox skipper Alex Cora turned down an offer to manage the Phillies and doesn't want to manage in 2027. The Philadelphia Eagles today traded two-time Pro Bowl center Cam Jurgens to the Ravens. Draft picks were involved, but most importantly for Philadelphia, they get a second-round pick in 2028. Speaking of the Eagles, Dallas Goedert returned to practice today, but running back Saquon Barkley was not on the practice field. Texans head coach DeMeco Ryans says he'll take over the defensive play calling. They're 0-4. They also designated wide receiver Tank Dell to return from IR. No practice for Lamar Jackson of the Ravens in the portion of practice that was open to the media. Jaden Daniels on the practice field for the Commanders. Oregon men's basketball coach Dana Altman announced he's retiring effective immediately.
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7: Why so many families are unprepared for the great wealth transfer and what you can do about it. Very interesting. Trillions of dollars, like hundreds of trillions of dollars, 124 to be precise, are supposed to transfer to heirs. So people leaving money to their family. That's all supposed to happen in the next 20 years. Amazing. Are you ready for it? Do you know what's coming? What does the average person expect out of that? And how can you preserve your wealth if you do want to pass it on to your heirs? Niles Gentz will be sharing that with us as we talk about financial planning and so forth on Gentz Financial segment coming up after 8 o'clock this morning. It's going to be great stuff, really good stuff. Been reading through a few of the notes here. AM 1450, FM 99.3 KNSI. We have sunshine right now. It's 49 degrees, a little on the cool side to start the day, headed for a high of 70 degrees. If you're not doing anything else this weekend, by the way, the famous art crawl in downtown St. Cloud is going on this Friday. The Fall Downtown Art Crawl returns. Jamie Bewley, Executive Director of the St. Cloud Downtown Alliance, sharing some of what we can expect to see. Like always, there's a big variety, she says, from paintings and all the different types of art and watercolors to jewelry to crochet to people building their 3D printed things. It's also a chance to meet artist Megan McDowell, see her latest downtown mural behind the Steel Wolf building. The art crawl runs 4 o'clock to 8 o'clock Friday evening in downtown St. Cloud. Variety of businesses along West St. Germain Street. Come on down. Check it out. Downtown St. Cloud is a good place to be. Wonderful. We were down there last night. As I mentioned, we were at the Paramount Theater watching Othello. Just an incredible production. Absolutely fabulous. So you ought to stop down and check out downtown St. Cloud. Really great place to be. AM 1450, FM 99.3 KNSI. I was happy to see this one, too, because he's just a great guy. St. Cloud Police Assistant Chief Brett Mouchat was honored by his alma mater, St. John's University, on Saturday. He received the university's Bob Bastian Award at halftime of the Johnnies game, the award going each year to a former Johnny football player who shows outstanding leadership, stays involved with his community and the university, and carries a sense of fair play beyond the football field, shows an overall commitment in excellence. What a great guy. He really is. If you've never met him, you really should. We have some really great leadership in the St. Cloud Police Force here in the great city of St. Cloud. By the way, Mushat is a 1994 graduate of St. Cloud Tech High School. Mushat picked St. John's over the University of Minnesota and South Dakota State because he wanted to stay close to home. He became a four-year starter at defensive back. If you see him, you know what I mean. The guy's built like a football player. He earned All-American honors on the Johnny football team in 1996 when his 9 interceptions tied for 3rd most in a season in school history. His 15 career interceptions are also tied for 3rd on the program's all-time list. Congratulations again to St. Cloud Police Assistant Chief Brett Mushat, winner of St. John's University's Bob Baston Award. 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Jennifer Leverin standing by in the award-winning KNSI newsroom to give you an update shortly here. Kind of a disturbing development we're noticing this morning in the war with the war between Ukraine and Russia, right? Russia being the aggressor in all this. Russia apparently has been doing drone strike attacks on merchant ships. These are commercial ships in international waters. So Bulgaria, a ship that just left Ukraine, a ship sunk in Bulgarian coastal waters. These are their own economic zone waters, 70 nautical miles off the eastern Bulgarian coast. This ship got attacked by both a seagoing and air drone attack. Got blown right out of the water, its entire crew and cargo gone to the bottom of the sea. And this has happened before. It marks a disturbing escalation as Russia kind of tries to rattle the cage of a number of Eastern European countries. Kind of benefits them, scares them a little bit.
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6: 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Now your local forecast from the Hanson Paving Weather Center.
16: Lows dip down to about 46 tonight under mainly clear skies. Winds out of the northwest, 5 to 10 miles per hour. Tomorrow, high of 64. Partly cloudy tomorrow night. Lows dip down to about 46. Partly cloudy Friday with a high of 72. 82 Saturday. I'm staff meteorologist Paul Frobley on KNSI. Right now, 70.
17: As we welcome our first whiner, looks like it was Jeremy Holding. What is your whine of the week, Jeremy?
18: Yeah, I've been trying to get my wife to call in and whine for years. You know, she's been living with me for 12 years, so you'd think she'd have something good to say.
17: So that's the whine, that you can't get your wife to call in and whine?
18: Yeah. Have a good one.
17: Thanks, buddy. Well done. First of its kind, I think. Appreciate that. Freeing up a phone line, 320-251-1990. You'll get through now if you call quick. As we welcome Karen. Are you the Karen or a Karen?
19: What does that mean? I'm Karen.
17: Okay, very good.
19: My whine is about road construction.
17: Yeah.
19: What do you think?
17: Yeah.
19: I think there's just too much. I think it's overwhelming. I know it needs to be done. It's kind of like a root canal. It's painful, but you got to do it.
17: Yeah.
19: So I'm thankful for the good roads, you know, but yeah, no matter which way I'm going, I got to stop and go the other way. And I'm like, dude, stop. I feel really bad for the bus drivers. That's what I feel bad for.
17: Yeah. You know, a couple of things, and see if you share this with me. One, I don't mind the road construction if there are alternate routes that are handy, but if they close off like several of the routes that are going the same direction at the same time, that's dumb. Or when they redo the same road over and over and over again, like I-94 between here and Minneapolis.
19: I can't wrap my brain around it, and I don't understand all of it. I wish they would communicate a little bit better. Like my youngest son, Mark, goes, but Mom, there's county roads, there's township roads, there's state roads, they're all over. And you know, they could just do one and finish it up and then move on to the next one. But
17: yeah.
19: Nah, that's asking too much, I guess.
17: Thanks, Karen.
19: All right, thank you.
17: I think your whine is landing on sympathetic ears. Julie, what is your whine of the week on the West Side Liquor Whine Line?
20: I'm whining that I only got 3 buttercup squash out of my garden this year. Some years I have a bumper crop, I'll get up almost over 100.
17: What?
20: And this year, 3.
17: What? They're
20: so good. Yes, it was just with the dry year. It just was not a good year for a lot of gardeners, but my squash really took a hit.
17: Sorry to hear that. Thanks, Julie. Wow. That is huge. Trucker Bob, what is your whine of the week?
21: Oh, I never knew that football refs had a kid glove. These street hoodlums overpaid pansies that whine, or however that guy said something to a player, and they kick him off.
17: Yeah, suspend him for a game or two. Yeah.
21: Yeah, come on. Can you imagine the jargon that goes on the field that they got to listen to and whatever he might have said to some smart mouth? Jeez. You know, not zebras aren't the only one with stripes.
17: All right, Trucker Bob, thank you. Good whine. Yeah, if you haven't heard that, right, a couple NFL refs, one of them in the Vikings game got suspended for a game or two for mouthing off very little to a player. It's got to be tough to take, I would think. Jesse, what is your whine of the week?
22: Hi. Well, I'm going to whine about ChatGPT. You know, I never thought about asking it, who should I vote for? So I happened to try it. I asked it who to vote for governor.
17: Yeah.
22: And I used a laptop. And the way the screen is formatted, it shows you basically Klobuchar and what she, you know, supposedly what she stands for. Lisa Daymuth is off the screen. So unless you copy and paste it into another document, you're not going to see Lisa Daymuth. And it's all very much biased because Amy Klobuchar is for bringing down healthcare costs and, you know, investigating fraud and all this crap that, you know, she doesn't care about. So it's completely biased.
17: But so is Lisa Daymuth.
22: So is ChatGPT.
17: I mean,
22: well,
17: wow. Why wouldn't that's I'm sorry to hear that. Okay. Not surprising,
22: yeah.
17: I guess. Yeah.
22: No, I guess I wasn't surprised, but yeah. ChatGPT.
17: Thanks for doing the experiment.
22: All right, thanks.
17: Appreciate that, Jesse. Thank you. Rusty, listener 210, what is your whine of the week?
23: You know, Daniel, part of it is the same one I had last time I missed. It was, I'm sick and tired of not waking up a retired billionaire.
17: Yeah.
23: But the second part is guys named Chris W.
17: Yeah.
23: There's too many on the planet, and they drive like a Pollock, and they just, I don't know. I think they're clogging up the gas pumps and stuff. And
17: mm-hmm. Chris W. Yes. Okay.
23: Yeah.
17: Very
23: yeah.
17: good.
23: We all know who he is.
17: Yeah.
23: Yeah.
17: Thank you.
23: You bet you might. Have a good day.
17: Might be listening.
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1: 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Bob Hughes here, and the 5 p.m. report continues with an update from Fox Sports and an Ox block from this morning's Hot Talk with the Ox. Bill O'Reilly will wrap it all up with his latest insights at 5:45. But right now, it's time for news.
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4: KNSI News Time is 5:30, increasing clouds with a low around 46 overnight. Your full KNSI forecast is on the way in moments. Good evening, I'm Jake Judd. A threatened brawl at St. Cloud Tech's homecoming game Friday is under investigation by St. Cloud Police. Officers say a social media post warned of a large planned fight, and they're working to find out if it's credible. Meanwhile, the school district is adding metal detectors and bag searches at every football and soccer game starting Friday, with all games moving to a 4:30 start time. Superintendent Lori Putnam cites an increase in safety incidents here at home, but didn't say whether the threat played a role. Check the bag size limits before you go at knsiradio.com. The FBI says it thwarted an attack on the Mall of America by a teenager. Authorities announced Wednesday that the 18-year-old had been under investigation for nearly 2 years, trading messages with confidential informants. A federal complaint says Shakadun Abdullahi Muhammad was arrested Tuesday in a public park after he paid $600 to an undercover FBI employee posing as a member of ISIS for an AK-47 and 200 rounds of ammunition. It accuses Mohamud of repeatedly telling the informant that he wanted to kill non-Muslims. St. Cloud voters who have mobility issues can cast a ballot without leaving their vehicle. Curbside voting is offered at City Hall during early voting and at polling places on Election Day. Voters fill out short paper forms, and election staff check that they're registered in that precinct. City Clerk Seth Kaufman explains how the process has built-in safeguards.
5: So it's never one judge who is walking a ballot out to a voter who is unable to come into a polling location, but two judges, one of each party, is present at all times through that process.
4: Voters are helped one at a time, even if several arrive in the same vehicle. Learn more at knsiradio.com. 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Jamie Boulay is the executive director of the St. Cloud Downtown Alliance and explained there's another treat in store too.
7: We just had a mural that was finished. 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
4: 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I'm Jake Judd, KNSI News.
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3: 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Now your local forecast from the Hanson Paving Weather Center.
4: Lows dip down to about 46 tonight under mainly clear skies. Winds out of the northwest, 5 to 10 miles per hour. Tomorrow, high of 64. Partly cloudy tomorrow night. Lows dip down to about 46. Partly cloudy Friday with a high of 72. 82 Saturday. I'm staff meteorologist Paul Frombly on KNSI. Right now, 70.
5: K-N-S-I. This is a Bloomberg Money Minute. We now know how China obtained highly sensitive parts for an American F-35 stealth fighter jet. A UPS employee missed an email warning the company not to route the shipment of a cockpit canopy and a weapons bay door coated in radar-absorbing material through Hong Kong. But it happened anyway. Chinese authorities there intercepted the shipment. Wall Street lower today on worries about inflation. That sent mortgage rates to a three-year high, 7.49%. With that, the Dow was down 341 points, the Nasdaq down 61, the S&P lower by 17. With 4 weeks to go ahead of the midterm elections, the Trump-controlled FCC is now considering a request by the GOP to loosen up rules on political robocalls, even ones created by AI. Lululemon poaching top execs from Walmart and the Gap's Athleta brand to help turn around slumping sales. And new uniforms aimed at making workers at Target's grocery aisles easier to find. They'll still have red shirts, along with new hats and aprons. Tom Busby, Bloomberg Radio.
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1: Outside the box with the Ox. 64% of Australian singles say they're up for a first date over breakfast. The basis for a Fox News story about how singles are not trusting the internet suggestions on with whom they might be compatible. That a morning meeting might be less of a burden on them and their day. No waiting around all day for something that doesn't pan out. The story mentions how if it does go well, it could turn into a spontaneous adventure. Thinking of you's working up my appetite. Looking forward to a little afternoon delight. Also mentioned when Fox News' The Five took up the topic, breakfast is less expensive than dinner, helping make dating more affordable. Citing a current statistic that the average cost for first dates is now over $250 for millennials, $205 for Gen Zers. Wow. And breakfast is less time consuming. Some elements not discussed in the story on this concept, if you're a morning person or not, and what to order.
10: Hey, Doc, could you scare up another round for our table over here and tell the cook this is low-grade dog food, all right?
1: First, the judgment call. For men, do you order a full stack, bacon, eggs, hash browns, toast, orange juice, and coffee, hoping to impress her with your manliness and appetite? And for women, do you wait until he orders and then decide how to proceed? One scenario from outside the box. If he orders two egg whites, avocado toast, and a small decaf Americano, talks fondly about Tim Walz, and is rude to the waitress, you can realize the situation you're in and order for yourself steak and eggs, rare, biscuits and gravy with hot sauce, finish with a shot of Bushmills, and then light up a cigarette, freeing up the rest of your day. Outside the Box with the Ox is brought to you today by Falcon National Bank.
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12: Four games today in the postseason with the Guardians and White Sox getting things going at 4 o'clock Eastern time. White Sox up 2-0 as it's a Game 3 on Chicago's south side. In Atlanta in the National League, it's Game 4 between the Dodgers and Braves. That comes up at 6 o'clock Eastern. Dodgers up 2-1 in the best-of-five matchup. The scene shifts in the AL with the Rays and Yankees. Tonight at Yankee Stadium, things get underway with Game 3 at 8 o'clock Eastern time. Rays up 2-0 in that series. Brewers up 2-1 on the Padres. San Diego putting Walker Buehler on the mound for tonight's Game 4. That's at 10 o'clock Eastern time. A trade in the National Football League as the Eagles have sent two-time Pro Bowl center Cam Jurgens to the Baltimore Ravens in exchange for draft picks. The NFL rescinded the fines given to Niners fullback Kyle Juszczyk and Cowboys tight end Jake Ferguson for their celebrations. Oregon men's basketball coach Dana Altman is retiring effective immediately.
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0: 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You are listening to the O'Reilly Update. Coming up next, the news with Mike Slater.
1: Thank you, Bill. It is Wednesday, October 7th, 2026. Here's what's happening today in America. Bombing California, paychecks increasing, riots in France, and a total bomb. It's all coming up, then Bill is going to be here with your message of the day. But first, ridiculous headline here we need to debunk. The lamestream is making it seem like Trump said Iran should or he would let Iran drop a nuclear bomb in Los Angeles or San Diego. Trump was in Nebraska and talking about gas prices. The president said it's a small price to pay for keeping the world safe, keeping our country safe. They could take out a city. Let them take out Los Angeles. Let them take out San Diego. That's a very small price to pay, and it's going to be over with very soon. It's essentially already over with. He obviously was saying we shouldn't let them do that, which is why he had to attack Iran, like decades of presidents said we should do. Newsom said Donald Trump's now saying our foreign enemies should take out Los Angeles and San Diego. A lamestream headline in the Washington Post, California leaders slam Trump for saying Iran could take out LA or San Diego. Yeah, they could have, which is why Trump said what we did was necessary so that they cannot. Americans' paychecks are growing even faster than the prices are rising. Real weekly wages rose 0.3% in August compared with a year earlier. That's the third straight month of inflation-adjusted year-over-year pay gains. So yes, there is some inflation, but wages are outpacing inflation and have been throughout Trump's presidency. Inflation-adjusted weekly wages, that's real wages, have risen in 16 of the last 18 months since Trump's inauguration. Wages are up 1.5% during Trump's second term. Under Biden, real wages fell 3.9%. No sign of the protests, riots in France slowing down over a week now. Started off as a student protest for better school conditions, has turned into a massive migrant-led riot across the country. The Interior Ministry says 250,000 people have been rioting. Left-wing groups that have taken over these riots say it's twice as many. Almost 2,000 schools closed across the country. Hundreds injured, many thousands arrested. At least 24 schools have been set on fire. Tom Cruise's new movie, it's a total bust digger. The director said, after being told about the terrible reviews, he said, I think definitely it's an uncommon film. It's a provoking film. 51% Rotten Tomatoes score. It cost $135 million just to produce. Usually it's double that to market. $135 million to make it. Opening weekend, $8 million. Yikes. And Tom Cruise has never yet won an Oscar. I'm Mike Slater from the podcast Politics by Faith. Bill O'Reilly has your message of the day. Next.
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2: When I found out my jeans were made using child labor in sweatshops, I wrote a letter to the company saying, reconsider your labor practices. 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So I'm telling my friend about it, and she flips out, saying that between all the letters and coupons, some paper company cut down a small forest, driving off two indigenous tribes, hundreds of endangered animals, killing thousands of plant species, some of which may have contained vaccines for HIV, cancer, and syphilis. Meanwhile, the guys cutting down the trees are 13-year-old kids who worked night and day for months just to save up enough money to buy a pair of jeans made by child labor in sweatshops.
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0: Time now for the O'Reilly Update message of the day. On this Wednesday, I'm thinking about the midterm vote. I predict there's going to be a fairly low turnout across the country. I believe that because many Americans, perhaps most, are fed up with both parties, they will stay home. The folks are not getting what they want from either Republicans or Democrats. I cannot back that up with hard data, but that's my assessment of the situation. The GOP, Grand Old Party, is now fighting for its life in many red states, including Nebraska. The reason is high prices and instability surrounding the Iranian situation. A new poll from McLaughlin and Associates finds 61% of Americans say the U.S. economy is actually getting worse. Just 32% think the economy is improving. That is a colossally bad number for the incumbent president, Donald Trump. So summing up, I do not believe it's going to be a high turnout. I think both parties have big deficits. They have to slug it out

0: American Express will help me out or be responsible. I never send money to people, to human beings, particularly those I don't know, but I never send money to anybody. Now, use a credit card, you have some protections there. That's how you do it. Richard Horowitz, Las Vegas. Mr. O'Reilly, maybe the president should nationalize all oil companies and fire the top executives. They are really the problem with Iran. Well, first of all, Richard, real world alert, the president cannot nationalize private industry. Okay, we have a capitalistic system. So you would have to go through Congress to do that and pass new laws to do that. Can't just say, bingo, you do what I say because I'm president. Private company, private property. Got to stay and understand our system. So here is a letter using our text number, and you can get that on BillO'Reilly.com. There it is. So Michael Smith did that, Winston-Salem, North Carolina. Hey, Mr. O'Reilly, really appreciate your interview with Dr. Navarro. I was quite surprised by his comments about Canada's relationship with China. Everybody's surprised because it's a very complicated situation. And, people don't know what's happening and why it's happening. And it's partially the fault of the Trump administration. They need to have somebody out there explaining all this. Not just the president standing on the tarmac. 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
0: Now, the O'Reilly Update brings you something you might not know. 22 years ago today, President George W. Bush and Vice President Dick Cheney conceded there were no weapons of mass destruction in Iraq. The admission ended a year-long hunt to find the material that justified the U.S. invasion. Here is the story. After 9/11, the Bush administration adopted a doctrine of preemption, the belief that the nation could not afford to wait for a potential terror attack in order to materialize before taking action. The primary fear was a nightmare scenario in which a hostile rogue state armed with non-conventional weapons supplied nuclear, chemical, or biological assets to terrorist networks, countries like Iran. At the same time, U.S. intel believed Iraq possessed

0: weapons of mass destruction. The dictator Saddam Hussein's own behavior reinforced that suspicion. He feared that if his regional adversaries, Iran again, realized he had no WMD capability, Iraq would appear vulnerable. As a result, he deliberately misled his generals, telling them he did have hidden weapons. The U.S. invaded Iraq in March 2003. After the capture of Baghdad, the Americans scoured the nation for stockpiles of illegal weapons. None were found. On October 7th, 2004, the Iraq Survey Group released their findings. The report stated that Saddam Hussein only possessed the knowledge of producing weapons of mass destruction. Later that day, President Bush defended the invasion when speaking with reporters in Pennsylvania.
1: Based on all the information we have to date, I believe we were right to take action, and America is safer today with Saddam Hussein in prison.
0: And here's something else you might not know. A recent survey from Gallup finds just 21% of Americans believe the war in Iraq was worth the cost to the nation. It was a horrendous cost, a political mistake. 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
3: Back on the trail, I'm Lisa LaSera, Fox News. President Trump in Texas this hour for another rally in support of Senate candidate Ken Paxton. Before he left, he told reporters,
4: I think he'll be a great senator. Ken Paxton was a great, he was considered the best, or certainly one of the few best, but the best attorney general of the whole country.
3: The president has been making the rounds of deep red states in the run-up to the midterms. The FBI says it stopped a planned mass shooting at the Mall of America. FBI Special Agent in Charge Christopher Dotson says Sheikh Dune Mohammed is charged with knowingly receiving a firearm and ammunition in order to commit terrorism.
5: Mohammed planned to use the gun he bought in a high-traffic public area in just a few weeks' time in support of a designated foreign terrorist organization.
3: The FBI says the 18-year-old is from Richfield, Minnesota. He's accused of telling an FBI informant he wanted to carry out a mass casualty shooting later this month at the biggest mall in the country in the name of ISIS. Somber remembrances as Israel marks 3 years since the Hamas attacks.
6: At 6:29 a.m., Israel formally marked the third anniversary of the October 7th massacre. Israeli President Isaac Herzog in Jerusalem lit a candle to remember the nearly 1,200 victims of this brutal terrorist attack, the deadliest day for Jews since the Holocaust. Smaller ceremonies were held at various kibbutzim across southern Israel, the small neighborhoods that were targeted when thousands of Hamas terrorists crossed the border from Gaza.
3: Fox's Trey Yinks in Tel Aviv. This is the first anniversary since all the hostages living and dead were returned. The Democratic National Committee has sued the Trump administration over recent TV ads that promoted his political message that were paid for by taxpayers. The president said yesterday his super PAC will now pay for a series of new ads. Senate Democratic leader Chuck Schumer says he wants the Federal Elections Commission to investigate whether the first ads violated federal campaign laws. America's listening to Fox News.
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3: Immigration agents may start using shock gloves to handle detainees, but opponents argue they might not be safe.
10: ICE signed a nearly $17 million contract to use gloves that can shock people. They say this will negate the need to use lethal force in certain circumstances. But an Army study on the effectiveness of the gloves conducted at Fort Leavenworth shows the shocks are very powerful, concluding that large men acting as unruly inmates were left with fatigue, soreness, and excessive apprehension at the thought of being shocked again. Critics warn these may not be safe. The manufacturer, Kentucky-based Compliant Technologies, says they're not to be used on pregnant women, children, or the disabled. Democratic Senator Catherine Cortez Masto of Nevada says ICE has not responded to a letter she sent more than a month ago asking them to abandon plans to use the gloves or better explain how they'll be used. Jessica Rosenthal, Fox News.
3: With weeks to go until the midterms, the Federal Communications Commission is considering a request by a conservative group to loosen rules on political robocalls, including those with artificial intelligence generated voices. The Club for Growth says it could help political organizations better communicate with potential voters, including in more languages, and improve polling accuracy by helping groups reach more voters. Consumer advocacy groups warn the proposed change could trigger a surge of unwanted, partisan, and potentially misleading automated calls. Fans bidding an emotional farewell to a legendary soccer player.
11: In a tearful last tango, Lionel Messi playing his final match for Argentina's national team. Fans packing the stadium in Buenos Aires to see the 39-year-old Messi score a goal and set up two more in a 3-0 victory over Benin. Messi ending a 21-year international career with 126 goals in 208 games. That included a World Cup title and two South American championships. He will continue playing for Inter Miami of the MLS.
3: Fox's Frank Lanza. I'm Lisa Lacera. This is Fox News.
2: 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Now your local forecast from the Hanson Paving Weather Center.
12: Lows dip down to about 46 tonight under mainly clear skies. Winds out of the northwest, 5 to 10 miles per hour. Tomorrow, high of 64. Partly cloudy tomorrow night. Lows dip down to about 46. Partly cloudy Friday with a high of 72. 82 Saturday. I'm staff meteorologist Paul Trombley on KNSI. Right now, 70.
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14: Welcome back to The Ramsey Show in the Fairwinds Credit Union Studio. I'm George Camel. She's Jade Warshaw. We're taking your calls at 888-825-5225. Trenton is in Milwaukee up next. What's going on, Trenton?
15: I'm doing all right. I wish I could do better.
14: We'll see if we get off the call and you have less of an Eeyore energy. I hope we can get a smile on your face, my friend.
15: I hope so.
14: What's going on?
15: I'm in about $28,000, $29,000 in debt. I'm 20 years old. I'm got zero to my name. I'm trying to come back in a way I can, and I was hoping you guys could help.
14: Absolutely. Well, here's the good news. At 20, most people have nothing to their name. And I didn't get any financial literacy until I was like in my mid-20s is when I climbed out of my debt, and I had more debt than you. So let me tell you, there is hope.
15: That's good.
14: What kind of debt is the 28?
15: 22,000 of that is a car loan. 2,000 of that is a signature loan. About 650 of that is a credit card, and then the rest of it I owe to parents and grandparents.
14: Okay, so just kind of personal loans to family. And what do you make?
15: Yes. I make about 35 a month.
14: 3,500?
15: Yeah.
14: Okay, great. That's You're working full time?
15: Yes, sir.
14: What do you do?
15: I work federally.
14: What was that?
15: I work a federal job.
14: Federal, okay. Government job?
15: Yes, sir.
14: Cool. All right. So here's the good news. You can climb out of this and be debt-free by your 21st birthday if you want. How soon do you want to get out of debt?
15: As soon as possible. Okay. Me and my fiancé are trying to buy a duplex to make that passive income.
14: Oh, boy.
16: That just went off the rails in another direction, I think.
15: Yeah, she just got $6,000 reimbursement, so we are saving that for... a home loan.
14: That won't get you a Honda Civic, let alone a down payment.
16: Mm-hmm.
15: No.
14: So, okay, we'll pause on that. Put a pause on any big financial decisions with someone you're not married to.
16: Mm-hmm.
14: Let's talk about your debt for a second. What is that car worth? You owe 22. What could you get for it if you listed it yourself?
15: If I listed it myself, I could about 19,000.
14: Okay.
16: Great.
14: So you're $3,000 underwater. So that's the amount we need to aim for. Plus, we need some to get you a different vehicle. Would you agree this is too much car for how much money you make?
15: I bought it for the gas mileage because I'm driving an hour and a half to work every day, or one way.
14: Can we agree
16: there's
14: $10,000 cars that get equal fuel economy?
15: Yeah.
14: Okay. Because what I'm trying to do is free up your greatest wealth building tool, which is your income, because that payment is crushing you based on your take-home pay. What's the payment on that?
15: $7.57.
16: Goodness.
14: What is the interest rate?
15: 13%.
14: Ouch. And what's the insurance cost? Because at 20 years old, it's probably up there.
15: It's $350.
16: Oh, my Lord. So this is $1,000.
14: So, yeah, $1,100 between the payment and the insurance alone.
15: Yeah.
14: It's about a third of what you're taking home.
16: I know we can agree that having $1,000 back in your pocket is better than the $22,000 car.
14: Because that alone, you'd be out of the paycheck-to-paycheck cycle. Agreed?
15: Yeah.
14: And then you'd have that money freed up to then pay off your other debts, which would take you a couple months at that point.
15: Mm-hmm.
16: And I just want to clarify this even greater, Trenton. This is a third of your income going to your vehicle.
15: Yeah.
16: That's the part when George said, can we agree that this doesn't make sense? It's a third of your income. You can't do anything if a third of your income is going to your vehicle. For most people, the third of their income is going to their home or their mortgage.
14: What is your rent?
15: Mm-hmm. Rent is $1,205.
14: Okay. Wow. So that car is almost as much as you're paying for housing.
16: Yeah.
15: Yeah.
14: Okay.
16: Okay. We see it.
14: We see it. So that there's one angle. I'm just showing you one option. One option is you come up with the difference that you owe, either with through savings, through your income, selling stuff, side hustles, or you go down to your credit union and get a personal loan for that $3,000 plus a little more to get you a car to get from A to B for now. That's not your forever car. That might be a car you drive for a year until we can get you to a better place financially, to where you can get a better car.
15: Yep.
14: So we're going to stair step in cash from now on, because, man, at 20, if you figure this stuff out now in your early 20s, you're going to be unbelievably wealthy if you learn how to get out of the cycle at this stage.
16: But if you do that, now you've got a $8,000 loan instead of a $22,000 loan, and you're paying significantly less a month.
14: At a lower interest rate.
15: It's a 2025 Jetta, and I bought it for 28, which I overpaid.
14: Yeah. Which, I mean, the dealerships will hose young guys like you.
16: Yeah, they will.
14: Once they see a starry-eyed guy wanting a nice car, they go, we got him. 757. Yeah. They probably bragged about it in the break room as soon as you left. That's the sad part.
16: But I mean, that can be your homework this week in Trenton. You can shop out there and see. I don't know what your, I don't like credit scores, but you would need one to get a loan. So if you have one, that's fine to get a loan for. Like I said, maybe you get an $8,000 loan. You take three, close the gap, sell this car, and then you take another five and buy yourself a beater. That's thing number one on your list of priorities before anything else. And then when you do that, now it's just simple debt snowball.
14: Smallest to largest debts, attack the small one with a vengeance, minimum payments on the rest.
15: Okay.
14: So do you have any money left over right now each month?
15: With everything I calculated, I have about 400 left.
14: Okay. So think about that. If we freed up that $1,100 plus your 400, that's $1,500 extra dollars you could use to knock out the rest of the debts, which means by Christmas you could be debt-free.
15: That would be amazing.
14: Now, that's some short-term sacrifice, right? Driving that beater car is not going to be fun. Selling that nice jet is not going to be fun. But on the other side of this, it's not 3 years of sacrifice, which is the other part. You can do our plan, or here's another option. You go work 60 hours a week with a side job or overtime to try to make up the difference to clean up this debt yourself.
15: Yeah.
14: So you decide which hard you want to go down. I think selling the car is the best move. Because, number one, I wouldn't recommend you keep that car, even if you could pay it off.
16: Right.
14: We don't recommend any car, any vehicles that are worth more than half your annual income in total. And so right now, you're riding that line.
16: And then, too, you have your fiancé, and it sounds like there's a wedding coming up. How are you guys planning to pay for that?
15: We just plan on doing a court wedding.
16: Okay, good.
15: One reason, she's trying to join the Army, and I'm also in the Army.
16: Okay.
14: Cool.
16: So we can do that. I don't know if you guys have a date set for that, but we can do that sooner or later, sooner than later. And then that allows for both of you guys to kind of join forces on this.
14: Incomes.
16: Yeah.
14: You can move in together. Are you guys already living together?
15: We've been living together for about 5 months now.
16: Okay. Does she have debt?
15: She's got about $1,300 in credit card debt.
16: Okay, so once you guys get married, your debt's going to be cleared by Christmas, to George's point. Let's say you guys have a Christmas wedding, and then you turn around and clear off her debt. Gosh, that looks really nice for you. And we didn't get to talk about this, but I beg of you, don't buy the duplex.
14: Do not do this duplex. There's no such thing as passive income in the real estate world, I promise you. Hang on the line, Trenton. I'm going to send you a copy of my book, Breaking Free from Broke. I can give you the audiobook version if that's better for you. Hang on the line. Our phone screen will pick up and hook that up. And both of you read that and then come up with a game plan.

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7: When you need to know, your weather is on KNSI. Now your local forecast from the Hanson Paving Weather Center.
8: Lows dip down to about 46 tonight under mainly clear skies. Winds out of the northwest, 5 to 10 miles per hour. Tomorrow, high of 64. Partly cloudy tomorrow night. Lows dip down to about 46. Partly cloudy Friday with a high of 72. 82 Saturday. I'm staff meteorologist Paul Probley on KNSI. Right now, 70.
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1: 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Jose is in Newark, New Jersey, up next. Jose, welcome to the show.
9: Hello, thank you for having me.
1: Absolutely. How can we help?
9: Well, that is the question, isn't it?
1: It is.
9: I'm 63, and I'm going to retire Friday.
1: Hey, wow. Congrats. So, does your employer know
9: thank
1: yet?
9: You very much. Yeah, well, actually, they offered a buyout.
1: 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What was the buyout amount?
9: Why I decided. 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
1: How many years of service you got?
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1: Wow. And you get up to 40?
9: I have 43, yes. 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
1: So guaranteed $88,000 a year plus a one-time 50?
9: No, not a year. $2,200 per year of service up to 40 years.
1: Oh, okay.
9: So it's $88,000 one-time sum. But I do have a pension, and this is the reason I'm calling, is because I'm stuck between taking a lump sum, which is all at once, or the monthly.
3: Okay, what's the lump sum?
9: And that's what I'm trying to decide. The lump sum is down now because of the rate increase in the interest. So it's down to $531,656.
3: And what's the monthly payout if you don't take the lump sum?
9: The monthly would be $3,500.
3: Do you need the money today? Like if you were to retire today, do you need that income or do you have other investments? What else do you have?
9: Well, I have $212,750 in a 401k. My house is fully paid off. My monthly budget is between $4,500 and $5,000.
3: Okay. So today, you don't have the money to cover the $45,000. The $212,000 isn't enough to keep you afloat in that way.
9: Temporarily for a few years, because the $88,000, I would get half of that up front, and then the other half over 36 months, I believe it is.
3: I tend to lead towards a lump sum just because I get to invest it my way. But
1: yeah, because the rate of return, if you get that monthly payment, I would figure out what the implied rate of return is for that pension. Have you sat down with a financial advisor to actually calculate this out?
9: I've sat down with several, actually.
1: What do they say?
9: They're of course they're going to say the lump sum because they want that money to.
1: Because they want to you invest the money with them. But
9: yeah,
1: they showed you the math on which is a better deal outside of that. Even if you invested on your own, which one came out ahead?
9: Well, it depends on how long I'm going to live.
1: Can you tell us that? That would be very helpful in our calculation.
9: What's that?
1: Will you have Social Security coming in as well?
9: I haven't activated yet, but that's another option.
1: Okay. And the longer you wait, the more you'll get, of course. 67 is your full retirement age. So depending on when you absolutely need it, if you're in good health and you're 63, there's a good chance you make it into your 80s or 90s, right?
9: Mm-hmm. There's a good chance, yes.
1: So there's a break-even point if you took it later in life at 67 or 70. That might be a better bet for you since you don't have a very big nest egg.
9: Okay.
1: So I'd also factor that in, saying, hey, 7 years from now, I'm going to activate Social Security, and that's going to be a guaranteed payment of whatever plus cost of living adjustment every year. So that might be a good bet. In the meantime, you can use that 401k, the lump sum, and that's where I'm going, hey, all right, you need about 60K of net income per year to live. And it's like,
9: that sounds about right.
1: So that's where I sit down with a pro, and instead of just talking about should I invest a lump sum, come up with a more holistic plan for how long will these piles of money get me by. And if they go, hey, you know what, they'll get you by for the next decade. And then at that point, Social Security will have kicked in, that plus your lump sum invested pension, you'll be okay. That's the part that's hard to figure out with you on air without crunching all the numbers.
9: Yeah, of course. I'm going to be okay either way. I'm just trying to figure out which would be the best.
1: Generally, we say take the lump sum. Take the lump sum if you're going to invest it. Now, if you're going to just use it all, that's a bad plan. But if you can invest the lump sum, apples to apples, you would find that that lump sum in the market would likely beat your monthly payment.
9: In the long run.
1: In the long run. Exactly.
9: Yeah. Yeah.
1: So I'm leaning towards that based on everything you've told me.
3: Yeah, I want to go back.
9: And that's
3: what
9: I'm leaning towards also.
3: What you got for leaving, the $88,000, did you say that was a one-time deal? Did I understand that correct?
9: That's a one-time deal, yes.
3: Okay.
9: Yes.
1: And how much do you have saved currently that's liquid?
9: Liquid, I have about $6,000.
3: Oh, okay.
1: Is that your emergency fund? Yeah, it feels low.
9: That's my emergency fund. Yeah, that's my emergency fund.
1: Okay, I would bump that up. For a guy retiring on Friday, I want to have a little bit more peace that if something goes wrong, I have the money to cover it.
9: Yeah. I was told to take the $50,000 and use that as the emergency loan. After taxes, of course. It'd be about $38,000 or so.
3: And, okay. And that's fair. But, Jose, do you plan on doing anything else that earns money? I mean, obviously, you're not going to do the job at the rate that you were working before, but do you plan on doing anything else to bring in income? Because that could also be a major factor in this.
9: Absolutely.
1: So how about this? What if you go find another job as sort of an encore career that can float you by without ever touching these piles of money?
3: Mm-hmm.
1: That would give me a whole lot more confidence in your financial plan going forward.
9: Are you guys hiring?
1: We always are hiring.
3: But if you did what you said and said, I'm going to take this $50,000 and I'm going to set that aside and that's going to be my emergency fund, the $88,000, if you can take that up as a lump, that's kind of your bridge this year to say, okay, what do I want to do with my life?
9: Yes.
3: And what do I want to do to kind of do that second encore deal? And then during all that time, the $212,000 continues to grow. If you decide that you're going to invest $531,000 lump sum, that continues to grow. And you've just started a completely new life for yourself.
9: It will. It will.
1: And the goal is to beat inflation. With anything you do, inflation is going to be the killer over the next 30 years for your financial plan. So that's why I say investing in the market in general is going to beat the crappy return of a pension.
3: Absolutely.
1: Which you have no control over.
9: Pension, no, and that's an 8% return according to the financial experts, the pension. But it doesn't keep up with the rate of inflation, so it's going to diminish over the years as opposed to...
1: Yeah, there's no adjustment. There's no cost of living adjustment on the pension. It's flat.
9: No, there's not.
1: So over time, the power of that money erodes.
9: Yeah. Yeah.
1: Versus having it invested or even Social Security, it will grow with inflation. So that's why I lean towards that lump sum. But again, I would sit down with whatever favorite financial advisor, it sounds like you got a bunch, and go, hey, help me craft a plan where I see all the scenarios.
9: I'm down to two. The one is their fees are 0.4%, and the other one is 0.9%. So I'm leaning, given everything being equal, I'm leaning towards the 0.4%.
1: That's fair.
9: Financial,
1: and those are both very reasonable rates. I mean, 1% is about the industry average and assets under management fees, and it's well worth it if you actually get to retire with dignity and sleep better at night versus trying to DIY this and just hope that you made the right decision. And so if you don't have a good SmartVestor Pro in your corner, for whoever's listening out there, jump on RamseySolutions.com, click on SmartVestor Pro, and they can take a good holistic look at your picture. They're not just picking mutual funds. If you're just using a pro for that, you're doing it wrong. You need to look at tax planning, insurance planning, cash flow planning, education planning for the kids, retirement planning. All of that comes into consideration, and they can see all of the blind spots that you don't, and that's where a pro is worth every penny.

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2: When you need to know, your weather is on KNSI. Now your local forecast from the Hanson Paving Weather Center.
3: Lows dip down to about 46 tonight under mainly clear skies. Winds out of the northwest, 5 to 10 miles per hour. Tomorrow, high of 64. Partly cloudy tomorrow night. Lows dip down to about 46. Partly cloudy Friday with a high of 72. 82 Saturday. I'm staff meteorologist Paul Frobley on KNSI. Right now, 70.
4: Fox News, I'm Tom Rigotti. A Minnesota man is charged in connection with a foiled mass shooting plot at a major mall. Fox's Kristen Goodwin reports.
5: Sheikhtoon Mohammed charged with knowingly receiving a firearm and ammunition in order to commit terrorism. The 18-year-old of Richfield, Minnesota, is accused of telling an FBI informant he planned to carry out a mass casualty shooting attack later this month at Mall of America in the name of ISIS.
4: Some farming and energy groups say the president's order lifting restrictions on red dye diesel used mainly in farm and construction vehicles may not help much. Fox's Jessica Rosenthal reports.
6: There are critics. Energy analyst Tom Closa said it won't help that much given the high cost of diesel unless states cut taxes as well. Food economics professor at Michigan State University David Ortega told the AP it could backfire and increase demand and prices for red dye diesel.
4: Diesel remains near an all-time high, average of $6.30 a gallon. 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
0: Alexis is in Memphis, Tennessee. Next. Welcome to the show, Alexis. How can we help?
18: Hey, guys. My question today is, me and my husband just welcomed our daughter into the world 4 months ago.
19: Congrats.
18: And we have, thanks. And, you know, we're getting those hospital bills in and everything. And we're wondering, we have the option to pay it off in a lump sum or paying it off in payments.
0: Well, they're giving you a sweet discount,
18: we're just
0: right?
18: I'm wondering what the best. Well, I don't know about a discount for the lump sum. I haven't checked that.
0: Don't check. Just call and say, hey, I'm looking for a discount if I pay in cash in full today.
19: Amen.
0: You tell them how it's going to go.
18: Okay.
19: And you can even suggest a reasonable discount that you'd like to see.
0: Could I get 30% off if I paid in full today? For the full payment. And they might say, no, we can do 20.
18: Okay.
0: You go, okay.
19: You'll get something.
18: Okay,
19: off.
18: So when we go to, if we go to pay in a lump sum, we would have to take that out of savings. And we've been trying to save for our house. So do we put that on pause and take the lump sum?
19: Yes.
18: Or how do we prioritize that?
19: Yes, do exactly what you said. So what I'm filtering that decision through is our 7 baby steps, which is the foundation to be able to do anything financially in a responsible way. So the first things first is after you've saved just $1,000, the next most important thing is to pay off any consumer debt, and medical bills fall under consumer debt. After you've paid off the consumer debt, then we save up money. That's considered our emergency fund, a fully funded one, 3 to 6 months of expenses. And then after that, then we save for the down payment on the house. So the reason that it goes in that progression is so that you can protect the savings that you actually have, and so that you can move into the house with a lot of peace and freedom because you have an emergency fund. You didn't take your emergency fund and use it as your down payment. So that's kind of the basis of this way of thinking. It's, I want to make sure that I'm looking at this from all angles so I don't rob myself of peace along the way trying to do something quickly.
18: Okay.
19: Fair enough.
0: So can I give you some homework,
18: the
0: too?
18: Lump sum would be, yeah,
0: okay.
18: Please.
0: So before you do any of this, request an itemized bill from the hospital and your insurance explanation of benefits. And say, hey, I'm not sure that this is all correct. There might be a few errors here, some double billing. Can you guys send me an itemized bill so I can look it over? And what will happen is they'll go, ooh, we need to take some random stuff off and clean this thing
19: up.
0: Then you get the final bill. Then you can negotiate the payment.
18: Okay.
19: How much is it? What's the lump sum today?
18: The lump sum is a little over $6,000.
19: Okay. And how much do you have saved in total?
18: With insurance being applied. We have a little over $13,000.
19: Okay. And is the medical debt the only debt that you have?
18: The only other debt that we have is my husband has $1,600 left on his car.
19: Okay. So my plan for you, after you've done what George said, you get the itemized bill, you go over there and say, hey, I can't pay $6,000. Or I can pay the lump sum, but I need a discount so I can give you the money today. And let's say they do it for, I don't know,
20: $4,000.
19: So then you're going to say, okay, great. Now I'm going to take the rest of the money that I have. I'm going to reach over and pay off your husband's car. And now you're completely debt free. And not only are you debt free, but you've got some money to begin to pad your 3 to 6 months of expenses. So now the next step is to go, okay, what is a fair amount for 3 to 6 months of expenses? It's not 3 to 6 paychecks. It's not 3 to 6 months of your budget with all the bells and whistles. It's just kind of the way I do it is, hey, man, if something happened, what would we need to make this ship continue to sail? And so whatever that amount is, times that by six.
20: All the non-negotiables.
19: We yeah,
20: need
19: all
20: to
19: the
20: have food on the table, groceries, but we may not be eating out constantly.
19: Right. So now we stack that up, times that by four or times it by five. And set that aside because you don't have to do the full 6 months. I know you're trying to save for a house. If you want to do it at 4 months, I'm fine with that. Stack that up. Now we start the down payment. And so that's the progression of this. And if you do that, you guys are going to be sitting pretty. What do you think?
18: That's what we want. I like
20: What's
18: that
20: your household
18: plan.
20: Income?
18: Yeah, that sounds great. Well, right now I'm a stay-at-home mom since we had my daughter.
20: Wonderful.
18: And my husband is making about 75
20: okay.
18: a year.
20: Perfect. So now it becomes, okay, how quickly can we save up this down payment if he's making 75 and we have our normal bills? And then that'll give you a pretty good picture of when this house is going to happen so that you don't go, well, I thought it was going to be a year from now. Well, the math will show us at this rate, it might take 3 years to save up that down payment, depending on the type of house you want. So that's where you guys can come up with a game plan and be aligned so that nobody, you know, is a little starry-eyed or confused or frustrated that we aren't where we want to be. And the baby doesn't care. I can tell you that much. The baby's living, like, next to your bed, right? Right now? Are we in the nursery yet?
18: Not yet, no.
20: Okay.
19: Well, you guys are reasonable people. I can tell. I can tell by the fact that you had money saved. I can tell by the fact that you don't have a lot of debt. And those are the behaviors I want you to continue. I want you to continue to avoid debt. I want you to continue to be savers, and I want you to be budgeters going into this. So if you don't have every dollar, we'll gift you that for free as your baby congratulations gift.
20: Late baby shower gift.
19: There you go.
20: Sorry we're late to the party. Thanks for the call. Peter is in Salt Lake City up next. Peter, welcome to the show.
21: Hi, thanks for taking the time to talk to me.
20: Absolutely. What's your question?
21: I'm 27 years old, and I just had a career-based question. I work at a local utility here. It's just pretty steady. I make a good income. I make about $140,000 a year.
20: Nice.
21: I've got a single income, three kids, and a fourth one coming any day now.
20: Congrats.
21: And thank you. And I'm just considering potentially taking an opportunity for a consultant company. There's a lot of demand in the power industry these days, but I'm just wondering, is it worth the potential $20,000 to maybe $30,000 pay increase to move to a job that, you know, could be, it's probably going to be similar benefits, but could be less steady overall. And, you know, if they lose a contract, I might be looking for work.
20: Now you're working like for another company doing the consulting. You're not just out on your own doing consulting.
21: Correct. It'd be, you know, probably a fairly large consultant that.
20: Okay. So there's less risk right there because it's not all on you. Someone else is going out and getting these contracts. And, you know, they're incentivized to do that. So you're saying you would make 170 likely?
21: Best case, probably, you know, 160 is reasonable. I don't have a job off on the table, but looking at former teammates who have gone, that's roughly what it's been.
20: Yeah. I mean, if the benefits are good and the income's good, I would take it.
19: Because
20: the good
19: downside?
20: News is power will always exist, right? You can always go back and do a job in the energy field.
21: Right.
20: But now you're a guy who is making 170 looking for a new job. And so that could also help increase your chances of making more in the long run.
19: Yeah, I mean, what's the downside? It's just a new gig and you have to kind of prove yourself in that field?
21: I guess the downside is I'm just kind of risk averse and I feel comfortable and steady where I'm at. And I don't know, you know, I feel hesitant to make a jump to a place that might not be as stable.
19: What caused you to look at this to begin with? What caused you to kind of look up and out and say, maybe I need to look at things that pay more? Is it debt? Is it kids' college? What fueled you to even be looking?
21: So we are baby steps 4, 5, and 6, you know, long-time listener. And it's mostly just looking at, it's the extra money that definitely motivates me.
20: I mean, $2,000, that's $500 per kid per month going into a 529 plan. When you look at it that way, I'm willing to work and hustle to do that.
21: Yeah, I guess. If there's a downturn in the economy or something like that,
19: I think it's another kind of values and priorities play. If you're saying, hey, I've got these kids, college is coming up, I could use the money, then that makes sense that you would begin looking for jobs that offer more money versus staying put and doing the safe play.
20: Plus, increasing your skills, new experience, that's only going to help you in the long run. And man, I mean, your field isn't going anywhere. We got to keep the lights on around here. So I think you're in good shape as far as, you know, your job not being replaced by AI anytime too soon. Good luck, man. I'm excited for you. Congrats on the baby.

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7: When you need to know, your weather is on KNSI. Now your local forecast from the Hanson Paving Weather Center.
8: Lows dip down to about 46 tonight under mainly clear skies. Winds out of the northwest, 5 to 10 miles per hour. Tomorrow, high of 64. Partly cloudy tomorrow night. Lows dip down to about 46. Partly cloudy Friday with a high of 72. 82 Saturday. I'm Staff Meteorologist Paul Trombley on KNSI. Right now, 70.
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1: Our scripture of the day, Psalm 27:13. I remain confident of this. I will see the goodness of the Lord in the land of the living. Our quote of the day, James Madison, the circulation of confidence is better than the circulation of money. Very presidential. Thank you for that. Jane is in Chicago up next. What's going on, Jane? How can we help?
9: Hi. I'm trying to figure out if selling our home and paying off our debt and rent, just kind of starting over, is the best next move for our family.
1: Okay. Tell us more. How much debt do you guys have?
9: I mean, not a ton. The real problem comes from we refinanced a few years ago, and now I'm just having a hard time making ends meet every single month.
1: So you're saying the mortgage payment is just too much? It's not the consumer debt?
9: Yeah, like mortgage plus everything else on top of just the whole combination. But the mortgage particularly is now more money.
10: What do you pay every month?
9: My mortgage is $3,100.
10: And what's your take home between you and your husband?
9: I bring home about $4,000 a month, My husband gives me three. We are not on the same page when it comes to finances. So this is...
1: You said he gives you
9: part
1: three?
9: Part of the reason.
10: Understood.
9: Yeah, yeah.
1: How much does he make?
9: three to four. It varies. He owns his own business, and so it kind of just depends on how business is going. And
10: okay, so that's like his pay. That's him paying himself? Or is there other money that he's paying himself that you don't have access to? Does that make sense?
9: I do not have a full financial picture of his.
1: So he gives you three to cover some household bills and then says, kick rocks, pound sand, the rest is mine.
9: Well, not exactly. I mean, he drives the truck, so there's like maintenance and other things, but I do not have a full picture yet.
1: Okay. But who pays the mortgage payment?
9: And I have, all the bills. I mean, I pay all the bills out of all the money that ends up in the...
1: Out of your account.
10: So what I'd want to know, obviously, as it stands, if we just say, hey, we have $7,000 of income, obviously the mortgage is way too much. It's no wonder it's half. So that's why you're feeling that. But the second question I'd want to know, before we even start the business of combining money, because I can tell this is going to be a long road, I would at least want to know from your husband if the $3,000 he's giving you, is that just... That's what he pays himself. There's no more. The rest goes towards, you know, expenses. Or is there more that he's just keeping as his own guy money, you know, that he is spending as he wills? I'd want to know that because that is going to play a huge factor in how we approach this conversation.
1: If you guys actually bring home after tax monthly income is like 10 to 12 grand, then we'd say, oh, the house is fine. It's not on fire. There's no problem. Don't sell it.
10: Mm-hmm.
1: But if you're telling me is all the money to your name consistently, then $3,100 out of $7,000 is a problem.
9: Okay. Yeah. I mean, I don't think he's keeping a ton of money anywhere, like hidden or anything like that. I do think a lot of it goes back into expenses.
10: Mm-hmm.

0: that.
1: I would pull your credit report to get a clear picture on where things are at, and I would encourage him to do the same. Even if you guys aren't on the same page, we need a full picture of what debts are out there so we can attack this thing.
2: So if you today, if you sat down today, Jane, let's pretend you get off the phone here, you get home from work, your husband gets home from work, and you say, you know what, I've been thinking, and I'm realizing I have a lot of stress about our financial situation. I wonder if you would sit down with me. I pulled some of the things from the personal side. Can you pull some numbers from your business? I just feel like I need a picture of what's going on, and it will give me a lot of peace just to see what's going on with both sides of our life. What would he say to that?
0: Probably no. I tried to have this conversation a week ago, and the hesitation before when all the money was coming in, the business wasn't getting prioritized, and so that's kind of when things split, and he does not see, like, re-combining or having that conversation.
2: Well, forget combining. Forget combining for a second, just so you can understand, because the truth is, him having created $50,000 of IRS debt affects you greatly. So he can't assume, and I know you know this, I'm just saying this for a good measure, he can't assume that the things that he's doing as an individual doesn't affect his marriage as a whole, because when he got married, he became a unit with another person. And so that's the thing, that's the part of this that has to work out. It's just, forget combining the money, just him understanding, hey, what you do does affect me. You can't think that your whole life over here has zero effect on me. It does. So if you say that to him, what's his response? Get out of my face, or I'm not having this conversation. What do you think he'll say?
0: I hope that would be heard. And I think if I asked for it from a business perspective, that maybe I would be able to get some numbers probably.
2: And maybe you tell him, maybe you start with saying, my intent today is not to combine money. I know how you feel about that, but I would like to understand what's going on over there. Just so I'm in turmoil over here. I'm thinking about selling the house. Like, Bob, I would really love if you could just have some transparency with me, just so I can sleep at night, right?
1: Especially if you're the one paying the bills.
0: Right.
2: Yeah.
1: So I wouldn't sell the house. I think that is a last-ditch effort if we realize there's no hope in the situation to make more than $7,000 ever again. But I think that what you're going to find is that the house really isn't the problem. It just feels like a good shortcut, and it's not going to solve all the problems underneath.
0: Right. Okay.
1: So the question is, can you afford to pay off the IRS debt, the credit card debt, in a reasonable amount of time, or is this going to take a decade?
0: Right. Well, I do have a payment plan set up. We are working on it. So it should only take a couple of years, assuming I don't continue to add to it. And that's my biggest concern, is adding to it.
1: Do you guys not have someone doing the books?
2: And that's the part. Yeah.
0: We don't, just because it's just a small, single thing, but maybe that's something you need to look into.
1: It might be a small business, but you got a big problem with the IRS.
2: I'm going to tell you right now, you need to go on Ramsey Solutions, and you need to find a tax pro that can help you with this at the very beginning to get you started. And then you need to be looking for somebody who can manage your books ongoing, because the definition of insanity is doing something and expecting a different result. You guys have tried, or he has tried, to manage these books, and there's $50,000 in debt. And then you're thinking, gosh, assuming we don't keep, so there's not a strong sense of confidence, and that's totally fine. Managing books is a completely different set of skills. So invest the money. You will save money by investing the money to have somebody do it correctly for you.
1: Some IRS penalties and fees would have been worth paying someone over, let alone the stress and hassle.
2: Right. Well, here's where, and let me just point to this, because here's the thing. Now I know what he's not doing is setting aside any sort of monthly withholding, or quarterly withholding, which means the $3,000 that he's giving you, he doesn't even have it to give. So that means, is this business even making any money? That's what my brain goes to immediately. If we're not paying our taxes and we're not taking any income. So that it points to some deeper questions there that need to be answered.
0: Okay.
1: Have we given you enough homework?
2: We gave you a lot,
1: Jane. I'm so sorry, Jane. This is not fun.
0: I mean, I'm happy to have somewhere to start, because I just feel very overwhelmed. So,
2: and call us back.
0: I will start with the website.
2: Listen, I am saying this. I want you to have these conversations that we had as homework, And then I want you to email again and call back and say,

0: told me to call back, schedule me, and we want to know what happens next so we can help you out and help you take the next step through this. Plus, the people love a storyline.
1: They love the where are they now.
0: Yeah, they want to know what happens.
1: We hope for a happy ending here, Jane. That puts this show in the books. Remember, there's ultimately only one way to financial peace, and that's to walk daily with the Prince of Peace, Christ Jesus.

0: 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Normal's broke. 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
3: On the road again, I'm Lee Silicera, Fox News. President Trump back in Texas in support of Senate hopeful Ken Paxton.
4: I think he's probably the greatest attorney general in the history of the state of Texas. He is tough, and he was with us all the way.
3: Paxton is locked in a tight race against Democrat Tame Tallarico. President Trump said if Tallarico is elected, he'll turn Texas into a third world dumping ground. The president hitting a familiar theme in this election cycle.
4: In this election, I'm asking you to pretend. Remember, pretend. You just have to pretend. Somebody said I'm forcing them. I'm not forcing. Pretend that I'm on the ballot because we get a lot more votes.
3: The rally interrupted by multiple protesters who were escorted out. The FBI says it stopped an attack on the Mall of America planned for later this month. 18-year-old Shaikhdoon Mohammed of Richfield, Minnesota, was arrested yesterday. He was under investigation for nearly 2 years, trading messages with an undercover agent he thought was a member of ISIS and paid $600 for an AK-47 and 200 rounds of ammunition. The woman the state of Tennessee tried and failed to execute is said to be angry and confused by what has happened to her.
5: Attorney Randy Spivey said Krista Pike has many health matters still to deal with.
6: A blood clot in one of her arms. She has pneumonia. She is not able to swallow yet, so she has not eaten.
5: But she is awake and aware to a point of what's happened and also curious.
6: She's asked about her team. She's asked about the victim's family.
5: As Pike deals with the confusion she's said to be feeling, attorney Luke Ener said there is more they must know as the case evolves.
7: What future claims Krista might raise, we don't know if the state's going to attempt to execute her again.
5: Pike was sentenced to die for the stabbing death of a classmate back in 1995.
3: Fox's Grinnell Scott. 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